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8: 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We are presented by SoFi, taking it a game 6. Thunder, Spurs from San Antonio. OKC leads the series 3-2, game 5. Alex Caruso and Jared McCain, 20 points piece. Same game for the first time as teammates. McCain in the starting lineup. And there's the stars, SGA and Wemby, 32 for Shai Gilgeous-Alexander, 7 of 19 from the field, 16 of 17 from the line, 3-pointers, 2 of 3. Wemby, 20 points, 4 of 15 from the floor, worst field goal percentage in any game this postseason. He was 0 of 5 from 3, 12 of 12 from the line, and that's inside the numbers. 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For OKC, good news for them. J-Dub, Jalen Williams, active, not in the starting lineup. Meantime, the Knicks await the winner. Game 1 of the NBA Finals comes on June 3rd right here on ESPN Radio. New York center Mitchell Robinson has a broken right pinky finger. There is no timetable for his return.
9: Holmgren gets it, and Wemby tried to block it, but Holmgren went up and stuffed it. Chet Holmgren takes on Wemby and wins it.
10: This isn't a team that like needs hoorah speeches. Everybody's pretty ready to go out there and do their job, and everybody's excited about it.
9: Out to McCain for three, and he drains it. 15 second-half points for Jaron McCain, giving Oklahoma City a 15-point lead.
11: The guys do a great job of playing together and playing to their strengths regardless of who's on the court.
9: And the Oklahoma City Thunder take the pivotal fifth game, 127-114 over San Antonio, and they got a shot to return to the NBA Finals.
12: There's still things we could have did better tonight. You got to watch those, get better from them. Just got to be ready. Obviously a really good team and a really tough environment to go out there and win. With their season on the line, we got to understand what's going on.
8: And the good news for them, they get J-Dub back tonight. Thunder seeking their sixth NBA Finals appearance, third since relocating to OKC. Their bench has outscored the Spurs by 130 points in this series. That bench production diluted a bit with Jared McCain in the starting lineup. He had 20 points in his first postseason start last time out. As Coach Mark Daigneault with our P.J. Carlissimo and Mark Kestisher.
13: Jim, thank you very much. Mark, with some of the injuries you've had to tinker with the lineups, can you take us back to the decision to go with Jared McCain as starter for Game 5, what you hoped it would bring, and then eventually the fruit that bared in the second half?
11: There's a lot of reasons to do it, which is why we did it. You know, obvious ones, shooting gravity, secondary ball handling, secondary creation, and the starting unit. And it also gets Cason Wallace back to the bench, where when we come out, you know, off the bench with him and Caruso specifically, there's just a pop defensively that creates a lot of balance for us, you know, from first unit to second unit. And every rotation decision we make is to try to be a 48-minute team. And we thought that particular decision with our current circumstances would help us in the first 6 or 7 minutes and the next 6 or 7, and we were pleased with how it looked.
12: You did a really good job. I thought he cooperated a little bit, but you did a really good job keeping Wemby on the perimeter. He was not in the paint as much as I think they would like him to be.
11: Yeah, I thought we were just tight, you know, going back and

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1: 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More Major League Baseball highlights and much more to get to shortly. 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
1: Major League Baseball has proposed its first salary cap since 1994. In basketball, the NBA's Board of Governors voted to change the league's draft lottery format, beginning with the

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0: We got others making up body fat percentages. Right. It was great. Blogs. I mean, we would
1: Memorial Day update. You'll have a midsummer update, and there's nothing. And it's like, okay, we'll talk about it.
0: I don't get it, man.
1: You know, and I do think that Pat Kelsey was not himself last year. I don't think he was nearly as good in front of the microphone or as authentic as he had been in year one. And I hope that he gets back to that. I really do. I think he's great.
2: Does that scare you going into this year, though, the way he was held hostage by one player?
0: No.
2: Now he's going to have three or four players making more money than him.
0: Yeah, but I don't think you have nearly the baggage you have with him. I mean,
2: How do you know?
0: Because you got they're college guys. I think that guy was worried about one thing, the NBA, and this was just a means
2: to
0: an end.
2: Here's
0: it was
2: my
0: necessary
2: worry.
0: Evil.
2: We've got to reclassify. We got the number one center.
1: Yeah.
2: So, I mean, are we worried about the same thing?
1: No, I mean, there's no evidence that, you know, that his dad's powder in his booty.
0: Is he projected as a top?
1: Lori?
0: Yeah.
1: No. Seen him in any mock drafts yet, but maybe it's because
0: I would have
1: a
0: concern if it was that, maybe, if it was a top five. This was only a necessary evil to get to the real
1: goal.
0: But
1: he's not projected to start right now.
2: Okay, but is that going to be an issue?
0: No, because you're not building the team around him.
1: Yeah. Like, the whole team was built around Mykal Brown last year.
0: That was the issue.
1: Now, Abena Ekezie, he could become your number 1-5, and Flory moves to the 4,
0: that
1: could be awesome.
0: If it was like, yeah, this guy's going to be a top 10 pick, and you're going to build the team around him, and all that, then okay. Then, yeah, I'd be on guard. I mean, I think we're going to be on guard for it with any of them,
1: frankly, for
0: a long time. I mean, I don't know.
1: But I would love to hear from him. Maybe we
0: will. Like calling him the St. Rayfield kid.
1: This is the St. Rayfield kid. St. Rayfield
0: big. How do you
1: big.
0: Spell it? I was going to look him up on the
1: Twitter. Obinna, O-B-I-N-N-A.
0: Yeah. So
1: Keezy spelled the usual way.
0: That's good. I like that. I'm looking at next year's draft projections, and it's got Floyd Badunga in the second round at 40. Who do you think the other player they have on the roster would be projected as a second round pick for next year?
1: So yeah, you said Flory.
0: Flory is projected as the 40.
1: Ekezie.
0: Yes.
1: Is it Shelstad?
0: By the way, Milosevic is. Milosevic.
1: Milosevic.
0: Sorry.
1: WLKY weather guy.
0: Yeah. Mommy.
1: Milan mom.
0: Yeah, he's projected as the 32nd pick, second round choice.
1: Next year.
2: So he doesn't project as a pro.
1: Is it Shelstad?
0: No. No, it is not. No.
1: Carter Knox?
0: Carter Knox.
1: Okay.
0: But near the end of the second round. Yeah.
1: Okay.
0: Carter with a K.
1: Carter's an interesting one because he's had 2 years statistically that were similar.
0: Yeah.
1: But last year was hurt a lot and ended his season early. I kind of wonder if he makes a big jump or if he's the same guy. If he's because like we saw Sam Williamson, we're like, Sam was the same dude. The whole time he's in college, he was the same guy. That happens to some guys. That's just who they are. Carter, if he wants to get drafted, he's got to.
0: I'm sure he wants to get drafted.
1: Well, but if that's the goal, you can't just have a similar year that what you had the last two. You've got to show some growth.
2: That's a big if he wants to get drafted.
0: Yeah, well, he definitely wants to. I want to get drafted. Yeah. Who wouldn't want to get drafted?
1: But if he's going to get drafted, he's going to have to show some growth.
0: We got Ethan Moore when we come back. We're pushing. You know, I guess he's out of school, right?
1: No.
0: Are they not out of school? We'll find that out.
1: No. He should be out by today.
0: Okay.
1: Might have been yesterday.
0: We'll find that out on the other side here as we roll along with you on 9th Randville ESPN 680 105.7. 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

0: Howie told him that that seemed to be up in the air. This would be entirely different.
1: Is this alleged or confirmed?
0: Well, it's all alleged.
2: This is prosecutors allege.
1: See, it's not over till it's over.
2: It's not over until it's over.
1: He's innocent,
2: keep
1: baby.
2: Keep the music going.
1: But free Terry.
0: Agreed to a $100,000 bribe in order to manipulate his performance in an NBA. He's making how much?
2: He was making like 27, 28. That
0: million.
2: Year. Right. So this is the 2023 season?
0: I guess. I don't know. I mean,
2: It's March 2023.
0: Yeah. So he'll look that up. So the government's filed a new indictment with additional charges of bribery in sporting contest and honest services wire fraud conspiracy, whatever that is.
2: Wow.
0: The superseding indictment just confirms that our motion was probable.
2: Yeah, he made $23 million that year.
0: $23 million. Let me just do a little math.
1: Say he had a certain bill due.
0: Divided by they play 82 games, he's making $280,000 a game. That's what he makes in one quarter almost of basketball.
2: Yeah.
0: If he took $100,000, so. What do they have on this, though? I mean, the legend is, do they say they have a recording? I'm trying to see.
2: Let's see what they have. So, Rozier allegedly informed co-defendant Denaro Laster that he would remove himself from the New Orleans Pelican game due to injury. Laster then shared the information with multiple bettors who placed more than $258,000 in wagers.
0: Some of which lost it all the next night.
2: Yeah.
0: Without inside info. Yeah.
2: Rozier just played 9 minutes, and he finished with 5 points, 4 rebounds, 2 assists. Resulting in most of the bets winning. Rozier then agreed to reduce the alleged bribe to $70,000 after the game because his 4 rebounds caused some of the bets to lose, according to the indictment. Rozier is one of the 6 men who were indicted in October.
0: Oh, my God.
2: So they if they know that Terry took a $100,000 bribe and then agreed to a reduction, there's got to be some sort of text trail, email trail.
0: Well, you would assume. Again, I want everybody to have their day in court, but damn.
2: I don't have the evidence.
0: Gosh, I'm going to see if I could find the new indictment.
2: But I don't have, like, how the federal government procured the evidence that they're using against them. I don't have that in this article.
0: Yeah, I'm trying to see if there is a – I mean, we're getting really good at reading indictments, you know, around here. So, given everything that went on in this
2: Terry – It feels like they're more, they're getting closer and closer to like proving their case.
0: I mean, they have a specific, when you have a specific dollar amount, you just didn't make that number up.
2: Yeah, that's correct.
0: That's what, I mean, I've been very much in the camp of what do they have? You know, I mean, they can say this. And the whole thing was if he told his buddy he was coming out of the, you know, I'm not feeling a grand, I'm not going to play all night tonight. And just left that, or if he said, "Hey, you need to get bets down because I'm not going to play that much." It's entirely different things.
2: Yeah, and it's also, I didn't get out of the game early enough, and I grabbed that 4th rebound. Let me take 70 instead to make good. Like that's very specific.
0: Why are you dealing in petty numbers? You're making $280,000 a game as it is.
2: It's unbelievable. $280 a game. Anybody comes to me with any sort of gambling scheme, and I'm making $280,000. Get out of here. Oh, thank
0: man, I'd like to see what the where – see if I can find the indictment. Man, put ChatGPT on
1: I this. Mean, you do the breakdown. If a guy like Flory Badinga is making $4 to $5 million, or some of these players are making – I mean, Momcilovic is rumored at $7 million to play 30 games at the college level.
2: Well, hopefully 40.
1: I mean, that's 200 and something thousand.
2: I mean, hopefully they play 40. I mean, you know, so like if it's $7 million to play hopefully all 40 games, it's $175,000 a game.
1: That's insane. At the college level.
0: Yeah, it really is.
1: That is insane.
2: It's insane. Yeah, it is insane.
1: I mean, you got to think about $175,000 to play LIU Brooklyn.
0: Yeah.
2: LIU Brooklyn.
0: Well, really, you're playing because I hope they play at the end of the season.
2: Yeah.
0: That's why you're paying this money.
1: Right.
2: Well, that's how you justify paying it.
1: You know, game-by-game breakdown.
2: That is how you justify paying a Michael Brown, a Nate Amint, you know, guys that really grind through – injury and you know not being 100%, but when you get down to the tournament and it's do or die, you can count on the guys that you've paid the whole time to play. You know, I mean, the Axel Lindenborg, he's like, you got to drag me off the court. Ryan Conwell, you got to drag me off the court. Nate Amint, Rick Barnes is like, you got to drag him off the court. Michael Brown's like, I'm not 100%.
0: Center even finished it yesterday.
2: Center finished.
0: Yeah,
2: it would have been great if he'd have quit.
0: Because we were betting both sides. Why don't you quit?
2: Quit, you quitter.
0: Quit, come
2: Why
0: on.
2: Won't you-

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0: Grand Slam bag. That's so great. Do we have the sound from Ted Cruz available?
1: Why don't we come back? They'll give, give us time. It's 9:30 here, so we'll continue along here. 267-9680, our number to get in. 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Here with you, and it's going to be great. Look at that weather out there, man. It's going to be like a perfect weekend.
0: I know.
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0: 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Now, here's Louis Rabeau.
1: Not quite Louis Rabeau. He's on break today because his eighth grade son is graduating from eighth grade. So thank you and congratulations to him on that. Zach Cantrell, Ethan Moore in studio today. Little LSL takeover of Rabeau & Co. Ethan, what's going on, buddy?
2: Hey, man. Summer break starts for me today. This is day number one. Excited to be here with you.
1: Yes.
2: Talking some sports. Nothing says summer vacation for me like doing some morning radio.
1: Absolutely. How about that? I heard you were on earlier this morning, so just getting get some early morning reps in.
2: Yes, love it.
1: 437-9680 UPS Jobs text line. Keep those texts coming in. So obviously a lot to get into today. We can clown Greg Sankey because, you know, the SEC wants to separate from everybody else, even though they don't win championships anymore. Why Texas is soft, so we can get into that as well. We've got our 444 Hurt picks coming up at 11:20. We'll pick the hockey game tonight. We'll pick game 7 of the Western Conference Finals tomorrow. Lots of picks to get into later on in the show. But obviously, the story going around here, and I'm just waiting for him to commit, is Milan Momcilovic. Because at some point, I want to react to what's already there. I want to react to the roster, and I want to talk about next year, but he's the big fish in the transfer portal pond that's still out there, and obviously the rumors are out there about where he's going to go, and it seems like most people have talked about Louisville and Kentucky being the leaders, but Arizona is now coming in hot because Koa Pete's no longer with Arizona because he chose to stay in the NBA draft, so there's rumors about the Wildcats spending a bunch of money to keep Momcilovic. So, and I said this the other day. Momcilovic is, for Louisville, a luxury. You know, he's kind of like a nice sports car. You don't

0: have to have it. But if you have it, it's pretty cool to flaunt in front of your friends and drive around. But on the UK side of things, he's a necessity. Because right now they're a borderline top 25 team, top 30 team. You know, I've seen some rankings have them in the 40s or so. But if they get Momčilović, they're a top 15 team in all likelihood. Like if
1: Louisville, really, you think that high?
0: I think so. I think they've got good guards. I think I like Wilkins. I like Zoom Diallo. I think they'll have some guard play, which is, will be better than last year, which isn't saying much. But if they get Momčilović, I think they're a top 15 team, borderline. If Louisville gets Momčilović, I think for Louisville it makes a difference between being a really good team, being a first, kind of a second weekend team, a Sweet 16 team. If they get Momčilović, we're talking one of the five favorites to win the national title. I think he's that important.
1: I would agree with you there as well, Zach. I think Louisville goes from, I would put the cards right now with the roster constructed, top 10 to 15. Certainly that is a second weekend team with a chance to go past that, get to the Elite Eight. Momčilović would give the cards that knockdown shooter that they don't have currently on the roster. But I'm still, from the Louisville perspective, Zach, I am not up in arms about Louisville not having a dead-eye knockdown shooter. They've got several guys very capable from three. And if you look at the defensive blueprint that Louisville's opponents had this past season, every time Louisville would play a really good team, that quad 1A, a great team.
0: Sure.
1: The defense would clamp down on the shooters. There was no inside presence. There was no physicality. And you had the game plan to defend Louisville.
0: Yeah.
1: This year, the polar opposite. You have that physicality. You have the size in the front court. And so now you can play inside out and get your capable three-point shooters better looks and not be solely reliant on the three ball.
0: Yeah, I'm going to be interested to see how he uses Floyd Badunga, because he's never coached a guy like Floyd Badunga, whether it's at Charleston, whether it's at Louisville.
1: They've never
0: really had the big guy. And look, I did not think Floyd Badunga would come to Louisville, and James Strebel is going to eat cat food later today.
1: Is that going to be live streamed anywhere?
0: I believe so. I think Ennis is going to live stream it. I think they're going to take a little break while he's eating the cat.
1: Sure.
0: We tried to get Floyd Badunga to feed himself, but unfortunately that did not happen.
1: Oh, that would have been awesome.
0: Yeah, no, I know McGavick tried to call him yesterday, and they're like, wait a minute. What are you talking about?
1: Yeah. But you guys are crazy.
0: No, that would have been great.
1: Is it going to be a heaping spoonful of cat food, or is he going to be allowed to like mix it with something or put it on?
0: I've heard it's a heaping thing of cat food.
1: Okay.
0: Unfortunately, Strebel gets to pick the cat food, which he should not have been able to do.
1: Really?
0: Like, if you lose the bet, I don't think you get to pick what cat food you eat. I think somebody should. I think Tanner, Justin Jeffries, or whoever should have just been like, okay, no, this is what you're going to eat. Like, when you lose the bet, I don't think you get to pick. I don't think you get to determine how you pay off the bet, but that's neither here nor there. I can't wait for him to eat the cat food later. 437-968 is our UPS Chops text line. So, Momčilović, this kind of is the desperation of Kentucky. Yeah. And we talked about this off the air. Boy, if you're Pat Kelsey, you're hoping Momčilović visits Kentucky. Like, in years past, if John Calipari was the head coach, you're like, oh, my God, he's visiting Kentucky. That's a problem. Oh, no, we're not going to get him. Nowadays, it's almost like, oh, you're visiting Kentucky, you get to talk to Mark Pope? Please.
1: Yes.
0: Please go talk to Mark Pope. Yeah. Be around him for a little bit, because it's going to end up better for us. So, it doesn't seem like Momčilović has the plans right now. It seems like he kind of knows what he wants so that he's not going on visits, which might be a good thing for UK that he's not going to go. If you're a UK fan, you're hoping the first time Momčilović talks to Mark Pope is the first day of practice. And then he can't get weirded out, and then it's like, oh, I can't leave now because I'm already here.
1: Right.
0: But, look, Louisville, I think there's still a couple questions about this Louisville team. And I think they're very good. Don't get me wrong. I think they're a top 10, top 15 team. I think two things about Louisville that I have questions about. Number one, who's their spot-up shooter? Shelstead, I think, is a really good shooter. Mm-hmm. But I think they need more. You can never have too much shooting. And the other part of it is, who's the point guard that's going to set Momčilović up? Who's going to set up Shelstead? Because Shelstead is a shoot-first guard. Mm-hmm. He's not going to be the passer. He's not going to be the guy that sets everybody up. So does Louisville have that guy? And that was kind of listed in the pros and cons that CBS Sports had the other day about the schools that Momcilovic could go to. They had Kentucky, they had Louisville, they had Arizona, St. John's. It seems like St. John's is out of the mix because they got Yusefu, he committed there. So I don't think they have the cap space, which is still weird to say about college athletics, right? About cap space. But it seems like, in all likelihood, and I don't know where you are, I've said that it's probably a UK or Arizona conversation. Not saying Louisville can't get him, but I think Louisville's probably third in the recruitment unless they step up the war chest or unless they get desperate's not the right word, but unless they throw something out there that we don't know about yet. It seems like it's probably Kentucky or Arizona. So Momcilovic, again, like I said, it's a luxury for Louisville. For Kentucky, I think it's a necessity.
1: So Matt Norlander yesterday, and this was about 24 hours ago, reported that he was going to predict that he would go to Kentucky. Louisville was a close second, Arizona a distant third. Reading the tea leaves, reading reports, reading the scuttlebutt, it looks as though the number that Kentucky is going to pay him, $7 to $8 million. Now, you can argue, like, my argument would be desperate times call for desperate measures.
0: Sure.
1: And they have been the front runner. Now, Louisville is certainly making the pitch. In addition to a very attractive financial offer of, hey, if you're wanting to play for a team that can go on a deep run in March, we already have the infrastructure in place.
0: Yeah.
1: We have the proven commodities. You know how good Badunga is playing in the Big 12 with him. You know the talent around him. Louisville has the number one portal class in the nation. You brought up, you know, Shellstad being a shoot first point guard.
0: Yeah, off injury.
1: That has been the case. Mm-hmm. And so last year, a smaller sample size of 12 games, Shellstad averaged 5 assists to go along with 15.5 points per game. Three-point shooting last year, again, a 12-game sample size, just 31% from three. However, the season before, he shot 38% from three, and his freshman season, he shot 35%. So he is a capable knockdown shooter. He averaged 5 assists a game last year. He is somebody that can distribute, but is also, you know, in certain times can be a shoot first point guard. I don't mind that as long as you can spread the ball around to your offensive playmakers. And now you have something that, again, under Pat Kelsey's first 2 years.
0: As long as you're not a ball stopper.
1: Basically. Exactly. And you have offensive weapons in the front court, not just the lob threat.
0: Yeah.
1: You have guys that can play with their back to the basket. You have somebody at the 3, 4, and 5 that can make plays for themselves, can attack the basket, finish through contact, something that Louisville didn't have at all last year.
0: Sure.
1: And then in smatterings with James Scott in year one.
0: Yeah, no doubt about it. Texter, I'd like this kid to come to Louisville, but the whole process has been exhausting. Yeah, I'm ready for him to commit at this point. I'm ready for him to go somewhere because, I mean, it's fun to speculate, but we've been doing this for 2-3 weeks or so. Yeah, I'm ready to talk about the roster for next year. I'm ready to see what Kentucky has, what Louisville has next year, whether he shows up or not. If he's on the roster, then great. But I'd like to be like, okay, this is what these teams have. So, yeah. You know, we're going through the process. Yeah, I'd like for him to commit somewhere. Texter.
1: I think we're going to know within the next 24 hours.
0: You think so? Yeah. I hope so. I think I heard it's going to be this weekend. It needs to be. I think
1: he's not taking visits. So
0: I would like to think that he has all the information that he needs because I never thought that he wants to stay. He wanted to stay in the draft. He wants to be a professional, but he wanted the first round guarantee, which he never got. So I think that's another reason why I think he'll end up at Kentucky is because I think he wants to be the guy. I think he wants to be a professional, so he wants to be the number one guy mm-hmm. on a decent team. I don't think he wants to go to Louisville and have to share the ball with 3 or 4 really good players. So I think he wants to be the guy that shoots 50% from three. I think he wants to be the number one guy on a good team. And look, if he goes to Kentucky, like I said, borderline top 15, top 20 team, they're a good team if they get Momcilovic. I mean, he made, what,
1: 137.
0: Yeah,
1: he's the best 3-point shooter in college basketball.
0: Yeah, there's only a few guys that have ever done that in recent college basketball history. Guys like, you know, Steph Curry, you know, that guy. you know, the best shooter that ever lived. Texter, Kentucky is a borderline top 40-ish team. If they get Momchilovic, they're borderline top 25.
1: See, that's where I am. That's where I am. I don't think they're in the neighborhood of Louisville as the roster stands now, even with Momchilovic. Will they be much improved with him? Yes, absolutely. But I agree with that, Texter. I would say 40-ish right now with him, 25, best case.
0: Yeah, Andy Katz yesterday had them, what, 40th, 41st? His
1: I think that's accurate.
0: Rankings. Yeah, he had Louisville, I think, 10th.
1: 10th.
0: Yeah.
1: I had to look at that twice.
0: Which is...
1: Because so often he just forgot them last year.
0: Yeah, right. I think 10th is proper. I think it's fine. I mean, there were...
1: I think it's on the high end. If I'm being honest, Zach, I think that's on the higher end for me.
0: I think David Kopp from CBS Sports, he had him as a 4 seed in his bracketology.
1: That's fair.
0: Which sounds about right. Like, I think we live in this bubble where they've had such a dominant portal offseason that people can automatically just think, oh, they're going to be a 1 seed next year. I look at them more as a 3 or 4 seed, which, fine. That's not a bad season by any means. But, I mean, it's hard to put them ahead of Florida, who got virtually everybody back. Duke, we know what Duke is.
1: Kelsey has to prove it as
0: well. Pat Kelsey has to prove it as a head coach. You're absolutely right. I mean, he won a tournament game, and we should not overlook the fact that he won a tournament game, but it was one game in 2 years. I mean, which is ironic because Mark Pope is the more proven on-court coach of the two, and yet Mark Pope can't get anybody to sign with him, and Pat Kelsey is getting guys in the portal. Techs are exhausting. Kentucky fans laugh at this recruitment. It's been 3 weeks. Try 9 months with Stokes. Oh, yeah. The Tyron Stokes thing. Look, they were never getting Tyron Stokes, which Mark Pope mishandled that in a bad way because he could have gotten a couple of recruits with Tyron Stokes. And I don't mind the fact that he went all in on the number one recruit in this upcoming class, but I don't think there was ever a chance that he was getting Tyron Stokes. And to the point where he was signing his papers with Kansas when he was on the visit with Kentucky.
1: Yeah, he played him. He played him. But a question that I would pose to BBN would be, would you rather have Stokes or Momcilovic? Because I don't think even best case scenario – you land both given their NIL demands financially. I don't think you land both. I would say, Zach, most fans, if you cheer for them, would prefer Momcilovic just because he is the type of player that would perform better under Pope, I feel like.
0: Yeah.
1: I mean, it's just a weird dynamic. Like, I was halfway pulling for Stokes to commit there.
0: Sure.
1: Because the locker room would have blown up.
0: Oh, yeah. Everything you've heard about him is he's a locker room cancer. He can't play well with others. You know, it's the stuff that you say about, like, fifth graders. That's the thing that we're talking about with Tyron Stokes. But he's going to Kansas. And, of course, you know, Bill Self had his health issues last year and all the Darren Peterson stuff. Darren Peterson is going to seem like a piece of cake compared to Tyron Stokes.
1: Oh, yeah. Yes.
0: And look, Darren Peterson had things going on. Like, he had cramping issues. Like, he was legitimately hurt. I mean, there were times that he played 20 minutes and probably should have played longer, but at least he had something going on where Tyron Stokes is just, I don't know what to make him. Texter, Woolley is the wild card of the roster. We're banking on a jump in stats now that he's assumed starter. Same with Malachi Moreno. Kentucky's banking on a jump that hasn't happened. Yeah, no, you're exactly right. Malachi Moreno, everybody was stoked about him coming back, but he averaged 9-6 last year. Like, people are assuming that he's going to be a 15-10 guy. And we had Dan Nissel on the program a couple months ago, and he said, I don't understand the lack of development with Malachi Moreno. So I think there's a reason to be concerned about it. Now, I think he should develop, and I think he's probably going to be a pretty good guy next year. But, no, there's reason for Kentucky fans to wonder about his development, which is weird because Mark Pope is a 6'10 big guy. You would think that he would know how to develop bigs, but so far that has not proven to be the case. But yeah, I think we're assuming Malachi Moreno is going to be this great player next year when we haven't seen it to this point. And I think to a degree, Woolley's the same. I mean, he had a great last month or so, but prior to the last week of February, he was fine. He was there. Mm-hmm. But Adrian Woolley wasn't necessarily one of the three players you counted on to win games for Louisville. So I can see why Texter believes that he's a wild card. I think he's one of those guys.
1: So if you look at the last 5-game sample size of Adrian Woolley, this is where he's going to have to work on because 3 of the 5 games he was sensational. So the game at Miami, they gave Kelsey that elusive win against the quad 1A team, especially on the road, hit the game-winning shot – had 15 to go along with 6 assists and 4 rebounds. Followed that up with the ACC tournament game against SMU, a solid game there, 14 points and 6 rebounds.
0: Yeah.
1: The rematch against Miami in the ACC tournament, where Louisville needed Woolley to step up, he did not. 5 points, 6 turnovers, and just 4 rebounds and 4 assists. The following game in the NCAA tournament against South Florida, just 4 points, a couple of rebounds, 1 assist. Then followed that up in the second round loss against Michigan State, posting a solid 17 with 4 rebounds and 3 assists. So
0: yeah, he's
1: going to have to be
0: month.
1: Consistent. Mm-hmm. He's going to have to be consistent. But for the year, Zach averaged 8.7 points, 4 rebounds, 2 assists. I would think, given the amount of minutes played from Woolley this year, and then let's also throw him a bone, he was playing out of position. He's not a true point guard.
0: Right.
1: And he had to play the one a lot with Mikal not playing.
0: Sure, yeah, he had to be the point guard, and that's not his natural position.
1: Slide him at the two, and I think that production's going to go up.
0: No, I totally agree. Texter Peterson was storing 8 balls of creatine every day in Kansas. Doctors couldn't figure out with a blood test why he was cramping. I don't buy that story. There's something to be said there. I'm surprised there. Texter, that being said, I do trust Kelsey with guards. So far at Louisville, he has a proven track record of getting guards with points. Yeah, no, Pat Kelsey, that's the thing. Pat Kelsey has proven at this point in his coaching career that he can get guards to the NBA, that he can get guards to play at a high level. The question, obviously, for him is, can he get Flory Badunga to produce under his system? Can he get the big guys? There's no
1: that's
0: doubt.
1: That's a fair question.
2: Didn't he hire a new big man coach, though?
0: Yeah, he did. Yeah, the Florida guy, his name escapes me right now.
1: Andercheck.
0: Yes.
1: I believe it's something.
0: Yeah, he was there.
1: Coach
0: when,
1: A.
0: Yeah, he was there when Florida won their national title a couple years ago when they had dominant bigs with, you know, Thomas Hoff and Alex Condon, which I think they're both back, if I remember correctly.
1: Yeah.
0: Chen Yanlu's coming back. Like, Florida's probably going to be preseason number one next year.
1: But more importantly, he's going to be the defensive coordinator, which his program sorely needs.
0: Which they needed in a major way, because we've seen the last couple years, Louisville, their defense has been not particularly good. But they got a defensive coordinator. And that's the thing. Pat Kelsey, the difference between Pat Kelsey and Mark Pope right now is Pat Kelsey is recognizing his faults over the last couple of years, and he's doing things to adjust to it. He's getting big men. He's getting a defensive coordinator, and we'll see if it works on the court. But at least this offseason so far, all the questions we had about Pat Kelsey, he's answered those in a big way. A couple texts we'll get to break. Texter, if Louisville gets Momčilović, does that send BBN over the edge?
1: Oh, for sure.
0: Yeah. I think BBN is 6 feet from the edge, and you know, I'm thinking maybe 6 feet eight so far down. But they're pretty close to that edge right now. So yeah.
1: If Arizona comes down this backstretch, just imagine. First of all, it would be a meltdown of epic proportions if you were to go to Louisville. I'm on record. I think he's going to Lexington, but just.
0: I think so, too. Gun to my head, I think he's going to Kentucky.
1: But what if he casts his lot tomorrow with Arizona, a team that just legitimately started recruiting him a couple of days ago?
0: Sure. Oh, no, and they've got an opening because Koa Pete's staying in the draft, so they have plenty of reason to go get him, and they got a war chest to be able to spend money on him. Like, I do not think he's going to Louisville. It's possible, for sure, but I think Louisville's probably cashed out, and they have a roster that they're pretty happy with, but I think he's going to end up in Kentucky.
1: If Momčilović wants to be the guy,
0: yeah,
1: that's not going to be Louisville's pitch.
0: Right, but how many times have we said, oh, yeah, Mark Pope's definitely going to get that guy.
1: I really wish he would make a visit to Lexington.
0: I hope he visits Lexington. Texter, Stokes and Kenny are going to kill Bill Self. He might stroke in the middle of the game. Yeah, Texter, diehard BBN, Milan for sure, no dramatic, seems quiet and can ball.
1: See?
0: Yeah, which... and we can talk about this later. I'm just surprised that he's not considering going back to Iowa State, considering you know the program that they have and how successful he was. And the way that their system is set up, it's perfect for Momčilović. I'm surprised he's not going to Iowa State unless it's they just decide, oh, we're not going to spend $5 million to keep him.
1: Correct.
0: 437-9680 UPS Jobs text line. On the other end, we can keep the Momčilović talk going. We got lots of college football to get into. Why Greg Sankey is a bum, and I've defended him for the last couple weeks, but in this case, he's a bum. We can get into that. We got the 444 Hurt picks coming up at 11:20. We got a big show for you today here on Revoco, ESPN 680-1057.
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0: at Leo with Billy Joel knowledge. I love it. I saw Billy Joel back in 2016 up in Pittsburgh. One of the best concerts I've ever went to. Leo Toby behind the glass. It's a bad job by me. I didn't mention him in the first segment, but we'll get him now. So, Leo behind the glass, Ethan Moore, kind enough to join me today. Here on Rebelco, ESPN 680, 105.7. Texture, no horse racing talk today. And not so much, unfortunately. Today we do have Inside Churchill Downs. If you want horse racing talk, you can listen to that at 6 o'clock. That'll be coming up today here on ESPN 680. It'll be right after the mixtape, and I'm sure there's going to be a lot of things on the mixtape today, and it's going to be a great mixtape. So maybe Tanner can cut a couple of things from the cat food eating before the mixtape. And I told Strebel, I'm like, no, you can't do this at 5 o'clock on Friday. There's no burying the lead here. There's no, Friday news.
1: He's going to lead off the show with it.
0: I don't know if he's going to do that. I think he's going to do it at 4:30, if I remember. He's got to do it at a time that's not bearing the lead. It's not, no Friday news dump here. No. This is the entirety of the show, or this is the biggest thing to happen on the show. We don't need Momchilovich talk. We don't need, Donovan Mitchell's a bum. We don't need any of that. No. Cat food. That's what we're leaning into on the show tonight. So that Inside Churchill Downs comes after that. Here on ESPN 680, and then over on 93.9 The Ville, we'll have Cardinal Insider coming up at 6 o'clock. So that's what you can pay attention to today here on all the ESPN stations. Texter, if he goes to Louisville, on Chovis, I'm riding. It'll make January 6th look like a complete tea party. he can go there if Mike Pence has the courage.

0: But, yeah, I mean, I'm just ready for him to go somewhere so we can talk about, this is what Louisville has next year. This is what Kentucky has next year. Like, I'm just ready to
1: But think about the pressure. Like Leo just mentioned, like, think about the pressure, though. I know people are tired of, like, what's he going to do? Is he going to withdraw from the draft? Blah, blah, blah. He did. But this is not only for them this season. This is for potentially Pope's future.
0: Absolutely. Like,
1: just think about all the pressure that he has on him in this offseason and all of the whiffs. Imagine for a moment that Arizona gets him. Or he goes to Louisville. Mm-hmm. I mean, the pressure meter, if it's at 100 right now, it's at 110 on a scale of 0 to 100.
0: Oh, yeah, right? Like, the difference between Kentucky and Louisville fans is, like, last year they both went to the exact same round of the tournament. And Louisville fans are optimistic about the future, where Kentucky fans are ready to burn the program down. They're ready to throw torches at Pat or Mark Pope for the way last season went. And I don't think it's just the fact that he went out in the second round of the tournament. I think it's the way that he handled himself in press conference. You know, oh, I'm just going to crawl into a hole and kill myself. Like, you know, Mark Pope last year was a defeated guy, and he just had so many self-inflicted wounds. And I've heard that Mark Pope, his favorite sporting event is the Kentucky Derby, because they have roses there, and he can go up to the rose and take a nice big whiff.
1: Look at you. I do think he is a good coach, but that job's too big for him. I mean, and it's obvious.
0: I think so. Yeah, I mean, to this point, it sure looks that way. I think Mark Pope is a quality coach, but there's only a certain couple of guys that can handle the pressure cooker that is that job. And right now he's not doing it. Text her if he's going to commit at 6:30 tonight, and then it'll be 2 to 3 days of talk next. I don't think he's going to commit tonight because I don't think he wants to be the Friday news dump. I don't think he wants to have his commitment just kind of go under the radar. I think he's going to wait till next week so that we can all talk about it for an entire week. If he commits today and then
1: I feel like he's going to – I feel like we'll know tomorrow.
0: Yeah, I've heard this weekend. I've heard the weekend is probably when he'll – commit somewhere, which I'm hoping that's what he does. So St. John's probably out of the mix. I think it's Kentucky, Louisville, and Arizona. If I had to, like, if I had to do a little pie chart, I think it's 40% Kentucky, 35% Arizona, 25% Louisville.
1: I do feel like reading the tea leaves that the momentum for Louisville is decreasing. I believe the vibes are a little stronger with Arizona than they were currently. And I certainly think Kentucky's in the driver's seat. As they've been, by and large, for this recruitment, I do think there's a little bit more momentum with Arizona.
0: I think so, too. Yeah, and if you're a Kentucky fan, if you hear that he doesn't visit campus, that's a win by your standards. That's
1: and the longer this drags out, I think – the more nervous BBN becomes.
0: Sure, because I think if it were truly about just money, I think he would already be at Kentucky. Because I think they're offering him more money than everybody else. But I think there's a possibility that if Arizona or Louisville comes close, or obviously if they match, I think he might go there. Because I think he looks at Mark Pope. There's just so many question marks about this team. There's a lot of ifs that he's counting on. Mm-hmm. If this guard turns out. Or if Malachi Moreno develops into an all-SEC player. Or if Alex Wilkins ends up being the guard of the future. There's a lot of ifs right now with this team. And Momčilović fits what Mark Pope wants to do as far as his play style. Mark Pope wants to run up and down the floor and shoot threes, which is Momčilović's game. He's an outstanding shooter, obviously. But I think he's waiting to see. Like I said, if it were just about money, I think he'd already be at UK. I don't know
1: I'm
0: if it's necessarily
1: you.
0: All about money. Texer, that also tells you the difference in standards between Louisville and Kentucky. That, you know, if he doesn't end there, that Mark Pope, that the Kentucky fan base is all up in arms about the fact that they lost in the second round, where Louisville fans, look,
1: it was disappointing last year.
0: Yeah, I don't think Louisville fans are, I think Louisville fans get a bad rap. I don't think they're celebrating the fact that they lost in the second round.
1: No.
0: I think they're seeing what's happening this offseason, and they're happy with the way that Pat Kelsey is going out and recruiting and the fact that they're kind of being the aggressor, where for years and years it was John Calipari. It's like, okay, Louisville leads for this guy, and John Calipari's already landed 4 or 5-star recruits. And he's like, no, I want that guy too. And he would commit to Kentucky.
1: Correct.
0: And now we're seeing it on the other end, where all of a sudden now Louisville is now the aggressor, and Louisville's the team that's getting all the big-time recruits, where Kentucky's not doing that.
1: Yeah.
0: So,
1: and there was a couple of battles that, you know, DeShane Montgomery,

0: the guard from Dayton visited Louisville. Pope invited him to a visit as well there, and then the following day he commits to Louisville.
1: Yeah.
0: So it's nice to finally see Louisville asserting its strength on the recruiting trail. And just like you said that Pope's results on the court, especially in the postseason, are better than Kelsey's, and they are.
1: Yeah, he's got three tournament wins. Pat Kelsey has one.
0: Exactly.
1: I mean, objectively, Mark Pope has won more in the tournament than Pat Kelsey.
0: Kelsey has shown to be the better recruiter.
1: No doubt about it. I mean, Mark Pope right now is getting made fun of on the recruiting trail, and Pat Kelsey is going out there on the recruiting trail, and he's getting results. I mean, the way Pat Kelsey is recruiting, you would think his job's on the line, where Mark Pope, you would think that he would go out and recruit that same way, and so far that just has not come to fruition. I don't know what's going on the recruiting trail with Mark Pope, but at this point Pat Kelsey has definitely outperformed. I mean, last year he got a guy who's going to be a top 10 pick. Say what you want about Michael Brown, and I know Louisville fans have very differing opinions on Michael, but the reality is he's going to be a top 10 pick, and he's probably going to be a pretty good NBA player, where Mark Pope to this point hasn't gotten a guy who's an obvious first-round NBA talent, where Kentucky for so many years, you could just look at SGA, or you could look at Anthony Davis, you could look at Karl-Anthony Towns. Oh, yeah, that guy's going to take over the NBA someday. Like, they haven't had that with Mark Pope.
0: And you mentioned this earlier with Louisville getting some NBA draft picks, and Ryan Conwell has a very good chance of being the first 10 picks in the second round. So you're gonna have two draft picks under Kelsey's belt this year. You have Chucky Hepburn signing an NBA contract with Toronto.
1: Yes.
0: So you can already point to, we've got three guards in the NBA.
1: Yep.
0: And two of the three were portal guards, and my lone high school guard is a lottery pick.
1: Sure.
0: And like a texter mentioned, and again, it's facts. You see that for yourself. Kelsey has shown with consistency his ability to attract elite, very talented backcourt players.
1: No doubt.
0: The question you posed, and something that we'll see this winter, can he do the same thing with his big men?
1: Yeah, no doubt. He's been able to get guards to come to Louisville and play at a high level and get them drafted. Techs are going to miss Ethan doing post-game baseball this summer. That was fun. Ethan, you're a shoe guy, right? Are the Red City Connect Air Max a cop or drop?
0: I would say cop.
1: Okay.
0: Air Max, you can't go wrong with. But I will shout out Adidas Ultra Boost 4D.
1: Yeah.
0: You can't find them with much frequency right now, but I can't brag on those shoes enough. I've got them in my rotation. Super, super comfortable, super lightweight. Ultra Boost 4D.
1: I like that.
0: That is certainly a cop.
1: Yes. Texer, it's been a rough 10 years as a Louisville fan. I'm just happy we don't suck anymore for
0: now.
1: Yes.
0: And also from the trolling aspect. And, you know, I'm certainly, you know where I stand on the rivalry and stuff. And it was nice to finally have some pep in your step when it comes to basketball.
1: Yeah.
0: Because not only on the court this past season, but on the recruiting trail.
1: Sure.
0: So often. And, then, you know, 12-52, we've had to endure that. Like the texter mentioned, you had the multiple scandals, the revolving door of coaches, all of the drama. It's nice to finally not have that anymore.
1: Yeah. So I don't know if you saw the article last week. So Brooks Holton put out his top 10 moments of the last season. He had the Louisville win over Miami, number one.
0: Yep.
1: And I think it was the Kentucky win that was number two,
0: which
1: I was fine with because Miami went to the national title game and Kentucky didn't turn out to be all that good last year. And I know it was a 3-year drought between wins. I would have had – Yeah, because 2021. So 41-0, I would have had higher. I think he had an eighth on the list. I think winning a rivalry game 41-0 and getting Mark Stoops fired, I think that's a different thing. Like, last year the teams weren't very good, but especially on the Kentucky side. But the fact that you got the coach fired, like, I think if Louisville wins a game last year 21-14, I don't know if Mark Stoops gets fired.
0: I don't.
1: 41-0 with a third-string running back, oh, yeah, he's got to go at that point.
0: And I have to make it a point. I always do that to my BBN friends when they're talking, you know, the discrepancy between the ACC and the SEC. I'm going to say this stat again. The ACC versus the SEC last year in football had a winning record, 8-6.
1: Yeah, Florida State beat Alabama. That was a notable win. Louisville beat Kentucky, obviously.
0: Miami picked up two additional wins over
1: Miami
0: SEC
1: beat
0: opponents.
1: Ole Miss and Texas A&M in the playoff. Yep. Yeah.
0: So, and then two, the Cats crossed midfield against Louisville one time.
1: Yeah. Oh, yeah. Oh, that game was over fast. I mean, yeah, they crossed midfield once. Cutter Bowley is now at Arizona State, and I think he's going to be good at Arizona State. But that offense could go nowhere against Louisville last year. Texter, if Momchilovic visited both Louisville and Kentucky, I'd like our chances. Pope would screw it up. Since he isn't taking visits, I think it helps Kentucky.
0: Absolutely.
1: Yeah. No. In the NBA, he'll be a role player so he can show him how he would fit with other good players if he goes to Louisville. I think there's some fairness to that. But I think Momchilovic is a guy who wants to be a pro, and I think he wants to be the guy on a good team. And I don't think he is. Could he be the number one option on Louisville? I think he could. But it's a game by game basis. I think if he goes to Louisville, I don't think they have an obvious, okay, the team runs through him the way that they had Mykel Brown last year. I think there's some nights that Mykel or Momchilovic could have 30 points.
0: Absolutely.
1: And just dominate. And then there's other nights that he has 10 points and he isn't a big factor, but that's what makes Louisville pretty good next year. But I think he wants to be the number one guy.
0: When's the last time, Zach, you could say that between Louisville and Kentucky?
1: Boy, it's been
0: a while. When's the last time?
1: Yeah, it's been a long time. Texter, get back to shit. Enough Louisville sports talk. Get back to shenanigans. We can do shenanigans coming up. Texter, the team in town, not sure how to act now that they're relevant again.
0: It's fun to have the momentum on your side for football and men's basketball again. It's been too long.
1: Yeah, Texter, Air Max 90s, Air Max 95s, and Air Max 1s are the GOAT Air Max.
0: Would agree.
1: I could not disagree with that. 437-9680 is our UPS Jobs text line. Keep those texts coming in. Let's get it. We'll do a little football talk next. It's been 40 minutes and we haven't done any football, which, since I'm hosting, I mean, we need to do football.
0: Let's
1: talk.
0: Do it.
1: We need Greg Sankey talk, a little Lincoln Keenholz talk, a lot of football coming up in the next hour or so. 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

0: The NCAA has denied Texas Tech quarterback Brandon Sorsby request of reinstatement for eligibility for the 2026 season.
1: Wow.
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5: Another banger from Leo Toby behind the glass.
6: Way down south in the land of craters, rattlesnakes and alligators.
5: ESPN 680, 105.7. Zach Cantrell, Ethan Moore filling in for Louie today. His son's graduating eighth grade, so congrats to him. Hope he enjoys the day and should be a lot of fun for him. He'll be back on Monday here on Rabot & Co. Texer, I know it's a basketball state, but I never understand why we act like we can't talk football until August, spend all summer talking basketball. It doesn't start till November. No, I cannot agree more. I mean, I would talk football every day. I mean, but yeah, no doubt about it. We're going to talk plenty of football. Don't worry about that. But I agree. I know it's a basketball state, and I realize that recruiting is the most important thing here, and I realize that, you know, we're talking about both teams next year, talking about whether they can make a run. But, Louisville's got a pretty good football team next year.
7: Yes.
5: It sure looks like they got a pretty good team. Boy, they have a real opportunity because I think they're – of their schedule next year, their two toughest games are in the first 3 weeks of the season.
7: I agree.
5: I think if they can win one of those games, I think they're really in the mix for the college football playoff. We can get into that momentarily. 437-9680. Texter, I agree with that. Les Texter, I come to the show for shenanigans. Texter, nine straight NBA playoff games have been decided by double digits. Wow, another boring, bland NBA blowout. Who saw that coming? I don't think we're going to get that in Game 7. By the way, that's on Saturday night. I think we'll pick that up. That'll be over on 93.9 The Ville, so that'll be at 7:30. I think that's going to be a really fun game with Wemby and SGA. Gun to my head, I think the Thunder win Game 7 because I think they're more experienced. Home court advantage. Yeah. They won the title last year, so they know what they're doing. But I think it would be more fun for the league if Wemby won that game. And then we could talk about Wemby against the Knicks in the
7: finals.
5: Fun
7: to watch, man.
5: Absolutely. So let's do a little football, and let's get into the SEC.
7: Okay.
5: Greg Sankey. Talking about trying to break away, if you will, if the SEC doesn't get their way. They're doing the taking their ball and going home. And they're like, oh, if we don't agree on the college football playoff, why don't we just break away and have our own separate deal? There's this thing called the regular season, so that's its own separate thing. And by the way, the SEC is talking like they own the power and they have chips to play with. They don't. The SEC hasn't been in the national title game in 3 years. The Big Ten's won the national championship for the last 3 years. The SEC's got no leg to stand on. If we were doing this in 2012, yeah, because the SEC won a billion national titles at that time. But now they're talking about, oh, we don't like the way everything's set up right now. And by the way, I agree with Greg Sankey as far as the playoff is concerned. I want the playoff to stay at 12 or going to 16. That's a whole separate thing. If you go to 16, I can learn to live with it. I do not want 24. I do not want 24. The Big Ten, the Big 12, the ACC all want 24. I don't want it. Mm-hmm. So I agree with Greg Sankey in that regard. But when they talk about we're the deepest conference in the country, we still own this. No, you don't. No.
7: So his quote, Zach, was the SEC is by far the strongest football league. No, it's not.
5: No, it's – when has it been the strongest? You know their bowl record against the Big Ten the last 2 years? 2-8. And that's not just – you know, meaningless bowl games where it's not the Pop-Tarts Bowl, it's not the Cheez-It Bowl. No. Your SEC team went against Indiana in the playoff last year and lost 38-3. How about that? You got your ass kicked in a playoff game. Ohio State beat two SEC teams en route to winning the national title 2 years ago. So the SEC is not showing up on the big stage, and yet they still think it's a couple years ago when they ran the sport. Here's the thing. NIL has changed the way that college football is run. The SEC, the car dealers and the bag men, they can't take
7: everybody else can do it now.
5: Everybody can pay players. And now we're seeing the results. The SEC isn't dominating college football anymore. And I think that's a conference that if you've heard their meetings this week, they sound defensive.
7: Oh,
5: the SEC right now, there are more people that support the 2014 playoff than what the SEC is doing. The Big Ten has won the last three national titles. The Big Ten is kind of running college athletics right now, and the SEC is getting very defensive about the way the last couple of years have gone, and they're doing the same talking points. You've heard Lane Kiffin talk about the SEC middle of the pack is deeper. We can't rest, guys. Well, they're also the same conference that canceled Chicken Bleep Saturday, as they call it. You know, the week before the rivalry games when they played Alabama State and Mercer and all these bums. And they're like, oh, well, the Big Ten plays bums the first three. Okay. The Big Ten gets to do that. Why? Because there's no preseason in college football. Very, very different thing.
7: And when it matters most, the Big Ten has produced. A stat I'm going to throw out there again. Every time we hear about the depth of the SEC, the middle of the pack, the SEC is a hell of a conference. We're not going to sit there and say that that's not the case.
5: Yeah.
7: But they're not as good as they think they are. The SEC went 6-8 against the ACC this past season.
5: Yeah. The ACC that everybody says sucks. Everybody says the ACC is terrible. Oh, and look, let's face it.
7: That conference played for a championship.
5: They did. Let's face it. The ACC hasn't been great lately.
7: No,
5: I mean, everybody can admit to that. No one's up here saying the ACC is a great conference. Oh, Miami is. I mean, Miami was very good last year, but they didn't even win the conference. Duke won the conference and didn't make the playoff last year. So no one's saying the ACC
7: is. You talk about
5: great.
7: Depth of a league, the third best team, argue that. Made it to the college football playoff championship.
5: And Jim Phillips still didn't figure out the tiebreaker situation. Which, Jim Phillips as a commissioner, I just don't understand what his job is when he's supporting the 2014 playoff. He can't even fix the tiebreaker scenario. What is it that you say you do here?
7: But Zach, why though, going back to the 2014 playoff argument, why is the SEC against it? They're going to get seven teams in.
5: Right.
7: Anyways.
5: No, I would think the SEC would be in favor of it, but I don't like it just because I like excellence. I want the regular season to matter. I want games to matter. And if you go to 24, then you're telling Georgia, Notre Dame, Texas, Ohio State, the big boys, your regular season means nothing. You go 9-3, which is a bad regular season for those teams, and you're still in the 2014 playoff. So what reason do you have to watch every single game?
7: But I think that wouldn't that, though, embolden those schools to play these out-of-conference matchups that we want to see? Like,
5: right.
7: You want to see more Ohio State and Texas?
5: Absolutely,
7: like,
5: yes.
7: I think you're going to have that buffer.
5: And unfortunately, we're not seeing that. And the other thing we're seeing is, you know, all these – teams now want to do neutral site. Like Florida State and Georgia, now they don't want to play home and home. They want to play in Orlando or they want to play in – No. Stop doing that.
7: But I think if you go to 24, I think you'll see more of those home and home games.
5: That's not a terrible argument if you want to expand the playoff to 24. You see more of those games. I want to see more good non-conference games because at this point, what we're seeing with the 12-team playoff, I mean, you're not wrong in the regard that nobody's really being rewarded for playing tough non-conference games. I mean, Texas last year lost to Ohio State. They missed the playoff. That's not why they missed the playoff. They missed the playoff because they lost to Florida. Mm-hmm. But they also didn't get, they challenged themselves out of conference and played Ohio State. I mean, Notre Dame last year, if they just played bum bleep you instead of Miami, they make the playoff. Mm-hmm. They're 11-1. They're in the playoff. So we're not seeing a ton of rewards for playing tough non-conference games. But, again, trying to take your ball and go home for the SEC, no one's watching an all-SEC playoff. I mean, every time there's been an SEC national title game, Alabama-LSU, Alabama-Georgia twice, the ratings stunk.
7: And they're snooze fest. It was boring. What was that one title game, the LSU-Alabama, was 9-6?
5: Yeah, that's the regular season was 9-6. I think the championship was Alabama won 21-0. Yeah, the game sucked.
7: Yeah,
5: I mean, nobody watched. Texter, I'm an SEC guy, but the kick. They can't compete with the money the Big Ten schools have. I mean, you're not wrong.
7: The Big Ten payout per average was just under $80 million per team. The SEC was just over $70 million again.
5: Yeah.
7: Nobody's in the poorhouse.
5: Oh,
7: but compared to the ACC, their average per team payout, $47 million, and then the average payout for the Big 12 was $39.
5: And the ACC is also going based on merit, too. Like, mm-hmm. If you're good, you keep the money. Like, Miami doesn't have to share their money with Louisville. They don't have to share their money with Boston College. They get to keep all the money that they made from going to the national title game last mm-hmm. year. So it's two very different things. Texter, 24 is entirely too much. I agree. I've never liked the idea of a 2014 playoff. I want the regular season to matter. I think we're diluting the regular season. We're diluting the postseason by going to 24. But And the thing that I've always said, and I don't know if you agree with this or not, I think there's enough access as it is. I think with 12 teams, there's an easy way to play yourself in. Win the conference title, or if you win, if you go 10-2, if you go 11-1, you're probably going to make it 95% of the time. Everybody that needs access to the playoff with a 12 team has it. And with 24, I think we're putting in 9-3 and 8-4 teams, which I don't want.
7: I'm for a 24 team model.
5: Okay.
7: Now that said, you can still be right with 8-4, 9-3 teams diluting the pool. Like, but I think both can be true. But my counter to your argument about it, the regular season not meaning as much, I pointed out about, I think you can get back to the more intriguing home and home matchups. And then two, I think if you're in the playoffs, so. I think the pitch for the Big Ten was like teams 1-8 would get a bye.
5: Sure.
7: And so you would have teams like 9-24 or whatever it is.
5: Yeah.
7: Kind of even the whole field out because you would eliminate those other schools. But with that being said, with the bowl games not meaning anything anymore anyway,
5: why not? No one cares.
7: Yeah, exactly. But why not make that more intriguing for everybody else? It's not going to change the fact that the top four or five teams are going to win it anyways, but why not have some more attractive games, 9-24, like have Louisville, like a 10-2, 9-3 Louisville play a 9-3 Missouri.
5: Sure.
7: Okay. So if it's on, you would have more out of conference matchups within that playoff, the ratings would be crazy. Yeah.
5: If we get rid of the conference championship game and we bump it up and we play the 2014 playoff like a week early, let's say the last week, the weekend of conference championships, let's play 24. Maybe you take a break for Army Navy because, you know, everybody wants that as a standalone. And if we get the season ended earlier, I could go along with it. Texter, I think the opposite. I think a 2014 playoff means we'll see less good non-conference games. Why risk it when you can play 9 conference games and schedule 3 bums to pad your record? I think there's something to that. I mean, we're seeing good non-conference games getting canceled right now. So I think until the committee, until whoever decides this, looks at the strength of schedule and says, okay, you played this tough non-conference game and you lost versus – oh, you played Villanova or you played, you know, some MAC team and you won. Until they stop looking at straight record, I get why you would not play great non-conference games, because if you get to 24, then people say, I'm doing everything necessary to go 9-3. I mean, you're already seeing it now that they'll do everything necessary to get to 11-1 or 10-2. Like, if you're 10-2, you're probably making the playoff. 11-1, you're definitely making the playoff.
7: But I think, though, Zach, if you go the 24-team route, You can specifically put language in, like, you're not going to have – well, because most conferences now, you have to play 10 Power 4
5: sure.
7: teams anyways.
5: Yes.
7: So don't load up on the 2 cream puffs.
5: I agree.
7: So, you know, you're going to have – they need to have a strength of schedule metric.
5: Yeah.
7: And really reward teams for, like, Louisville playing Ole Miss to start the year.
5: Absolutely. Like, Texas playing Ohio State.
7: Yes.
5: Like, we shouldn't punish Texas for losing to Ohio State. In Columbus last year by a touchdown. We shouldn't punish them for that. Texter, I think 16 should be the max. I don't disagree. If they went to 16, I would be okay with that. I think 16 is a better way to go than 24. I just think the problem moving to 24 is we have 2 years in the 12-team playoff. We haven't seen that the 12-team playoff doesn't work.
7: Correct.
5: The BCS was there for 15 years. The 14 playoff was there for 10 years. We saw that both those systems did not work. Mm-hmm. We haven't had the 12-team playoff in the same format in either of the 2 years, because the first year was conference champions got byes. Last year it was straight seeding. So we have no evidence right now that 12 teams definitively does not work. Now, maybe in a year or two, once we see that it does not work, then we can move on. But I think you let the cake bake, as Bob Valvano would say. Let's see how a 12-team playoff works for a few years. And if we need to expand it, then you expand it.
7: May I add this stat out real quick? So when the basketball tournament expands to 76 teams, everybody hates that, 21% of teams would be eligible for the postseason.
5: Mm-hmm.
7: If the college football playoff expands to 24, it's 18% of teams would be available. So if you look at it from that perspective,
5: yeah,
7: you would expand the college football playoff to 24, but you would still be 3 percentage points less. less of teams having access to that postseason as compared to basketball.
5: Yeah, and it's still less exclusive than, like, the NBA. I mean, they have 16 teams make the playoff out of 30, so that's over 50%. The NFL has 14 teams out of 32 make the playoff. So, I mean, yeah, it's still less inclusive than those other sports. But, again, I still think with 12, I think we need to see it work for a couple years. I think we need to see, you know, I don't feel sorry for the 13th team that gets left out. I don't think there are that many teams that can win a national title, and I definitely don't think there's 24 teams.
7: Yeah, nobody's going to be feeling sorry for Team 25 in this scenario.
5: No, 437-9680 is our UPS Jobs text line. Coming up next, we credit Will Stein. Yeah, Ethan going to credit Will Stein. How about that? We'll do a little Louisville talk. Some game times got announced the last couple days, so we'll get into Louisville football talk. We'll have our 444 Hurt picks coming up at 11:20, and then our potpourri to end the show at 11:40. We got a lot to get into here on Revoco, ESPN 680, 105.7.
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15: It's baseball with team historian Greg Rhodes.
16: In 2005, on this May 28th, the Great American Ballpark, the Reds honored the greatest manager in the team's history, Sparky Anderson, by retiring his number 10. Sparky became just the second manager to have his number retired by the Reds. The first was Fred Hutchinson's number 1 back in 1965. Sparky, one of the best-loved members of the Reds ever, led the Big Red Machine to the postseason 5 times in the 1970s and won 2 World Series in 1975 and 76. Sparky passed away in 2010, but his number 10 will not be forgotten by Reds fans. Sparky Anderson, honored this day, May 28th, this date in Reds baseball.
15: This date in Reds baseball is brought to you by the Cincinnati Reds Hall of Fame and Museum, presented by Dinsmore. 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
5: 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Ethan Moore with me today. Leo Toby behind the glass. 437-9680 is our UPS job sex line. Our 10 o'clock hour brought to you by Jay Shepherd Cigars. They're up on Bardstown Road. You can mention the show and get a Casa Pastor cigar with any purchase. Louis has some great friends up at Jay Shepherd Cigars. I've seen him smoke a couple at Blind Squirrel, which is another great sponsor of ours. So get up to Jay Shepherd Cigars. Join us out there. The 11 o'clock hour is brought to you by Stave and Bean. You know, coffee aid.

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1: Delicious.
0: Yes. It sounds pretty good to me. 437-9680 is our UPS jobs text line. So let's get into a couple of football topics real quick. And can we just call Texas bums? Can we do this? Because Texas
1: – if they get soft and don't play Texas Tech after what's been proposed.
0: So Steve Sarkisian, for people that don't know, Steve Sarkisian put out a couple weeks ago that he said our twos and threes could probably win the Big 12. And he's using that, obviously, to tout the depth of the SEC. But the way he said it, he's basically saying that Texas Tech is not very good. And Texas Tech obviously won the Big 12 last year and made the playoff. And they used to be rivals in the Big 12. And so Joey McGuire and Texas Tech put out yesterday that they will pay the buyout for Abilene Christian, who Texas Tech is supposed to play week one, and Texas State, who is supposed to play Texas week one. So they are basically telling Texas, oh, okay, you want to talk? Sack up. Come play us. Come play us week one and come play in Lubbock. And Texas Tech said, okay, if we can't play in Lubbock, we'll go to AT&T Stadium. We'll play them anywhere. We don't care. And now the ball is in Steve Sarkisian's court. And I know his reason is going to be, oh, we don't have preseason. We need to play an easy game before we play Ohio State week two. Blah, blah, blah. Play Texas Tech. You know what? I'm tired of these SEC athletic directors and SEC coaches, and the Oklahoma AD did it yesterday. Like, oh, we could play Oklahoma State with the 2014 play. What's stopping you from playing Oklahoma State now? And then the Arkansas athletic director was like, oh, we play at Arkansas or play at Utah at 10:15 at night on Saturday, and we're not going to have a full 7 days of rest before we play Georgia at noon the next week. Like, what is it now with the SEC just being whiny bees about everything? They're coming out and trying to dictate everything. Steve Sarkisian saying we can't play Texas Tech. Go play them. Go play Texas Tech. Shut them up. Win on the field. And Texas has usually dominated the series, but now Texas Tech is putting the ball in Texas court. Go play the game.
1: Don't run your mouth then. You know, don't run your mouth. Don't set yourself up for this. And then have an in-state rival be like, bet.
0: Yeah.
1: We'll pay the buyout for both of our opponents.
0: Yeah.
1: And we'll play you.
0: Yes.
1: They have no out, regardless of who they're going to play. I play in the SEC. Yes, credit them for playing Ohio State. That is a hell of a non-conference matchup. But don't run your mouth if you're not ready to back it up.
0: No, you got to play the game. And by the way, Texas probably wins the game this year. Texas Tech doesn't have a quarterback right now because Brendan Sorsby's ineligible, and they're going to sue, and they're going to figure that out. But I don't think he's going to be eligible this year. And credit to Joey McGuire and Texas Tech being like, okay, let's play the game. Like, they're not running scared. And they don't have the better team this year. Texas should win that game, but at least they want to play it. So, good for them. Texter, did you see the law Ted Cruz introduced about Lane Kiffin? Yeah, I saw the Ted Cruz bill for everything that he sorted out. And I don't disagree as far as, you know, the NFL already does this, where if you're in the playoffs, you can't take another job with another NFL team while your team is still in the NFL playoffs. I don't hate that if you are a head coach of a team that's in the college football playoff that you can't take a different job. Like Lane Kiffin's like, oh, I think I can win a national title at LSU. You could have won one at Ole Miss last year if you'd stuck around, but that's neither here nor there.
1: That's a very common sense proposal in that regard. Yeah, it's you have some more stability there. You forget about the student athletes or the professional student athletes in that situation to where they're like, is my coach going? Is my coach? And then the fans, think about the fans.
0: Absolutely.
1: All that money that they've invested to follow their team, is their coach going to leave? How does that impact the playoff run? I mean, I always think about if that were to happen with Louisville football as it's happened in the past.
0: Sure. Like John L. went to Michigan State or Charlie went
1: Petrino,
0: to Texas.
1: Et cetera. It's just like, that is such a distraction. You would have one of your best seasons ever. Then you have to worry about your coach leaving towards the end of the postseason. And the good thing is with Coach Brom, that's not going to be the case for Louisville football.
0: Yeah.
1: But just in years past, man, I always would hearken back to that. That would just be devastating to have a season among seasons only to have your coach leave.
0: Yeah, like Charlie won a Sugar Bowl, and then the next year they go, 12-1? Their only loss was to Central Florida and Blake Bortles. And then he went to Texas, and they couldn't even get to a BCS bowl that year because, you know, the tie-ins and all that kind of stuff.
1: And in that situation, I'm not blaming a coach for leaving Louisville for Texas for football.
0: Oh, yeah, no. If Texas calls, you go take that job.
1: You have to.
0: Yeah, of course. I mean, But I don't think LSU is that much of a better job than Ole Miss in the NIL era. But let's get to Louisville football. So they announced some game times. We know the Ole Miss game is being played on Sunday at 7:30. That's an ABC game. I think it's the best game of opening weekend. I mean, you look at week one this year. Last year you had Texas, Ohio State. You had LSU, Clemson. You had Miami, Notre Dame. This year you have LSU, Clemson, which I don't think is going to be that much of a game. I expect LSU to win that handily.
2: Yeah.
0: But outside of that, I mean, Boise State, Oregon, I guess, is a good opening week game. Yeah. Potentially Oregon could win that game by 30. But you don't have a great week one. I think Louisville Ole Miss is a fantastic week one game. And if you're Louisville, this is everything that you've asked for. You get to play an SEC team that brings back the quarterback, Trinidad Chambliss. You're playing a team that made it to the semifinals of the college football playoff last year. You're playing in a neutral site. You win this game. You can be Miami last year, where Miami beat Notre Dame, and they survived the fact that they lost to SMU and they lost to Louisville, but they could hang their hat on a huge non-conference win, and that's ultimately what helped Miami get in the playoff. If you're Louisville, you go win this game. You can lose to SMU, or you could lose to Florida State, or you could lose to some other ACC team, but you have the win over a team like Ole Miss that helps you make the playoff. If you're Jeff Brohm, man, what an opportunity in week one.
1: And this is one of those Brohm specials, just like Miami was last year. You better believe in that locker room right now, all of the emphasis is going to be placed on this game. You have a chance to make a definitive statement against a major program coming off a college football playoff, has that cachet of being in the SEC, will be preseason top 10. Louisville should be preseason top 20.
0: Yeah,
1: you have the ACC versus the SEC. You have that narrative going for you as well. Can the ACC make a major statement? And then, two, I haven't, Zach, and I'm being honest with you, I haven't talked to a Louisville fan friend that's not going to Nashville. Card Nation is going to be down there in droves, easily over 30,000.
0: Oh, sure.
1: You know Ole Miss is going to travel. It's going to be a fun atmosphere. You talk about Louisville fans don't need an excuse to tailgate and to party. Ole Miss has the Grove. They're going to be bringing that up north. It's going to be a fun, festive atmosphere, especially in the pregame.
0: And it's a Sunday where it's one of only, I think, three games on that day.
1: Correct.
0: Washington State's playing at four. And by the way, how stupid are the people that do television deals for college football that this is on at the same time as Notre Dame, Wisconsin?
1: Right.
0: Play Notre Dame, Wisconsin at 3:30, or play Louisville, Ole Miss at 3:30, mm-hmm. Can we watch Louisville play Ole Miss, and then we can watch Notre Dame? Like, what are we doing here?
1: Right.
0: But I think that's going to be a really good game because you get Isaac Brown, you get Trinidad Chambliss, you get Clev Lubin. There's talent all over that field. And you know ESPN's going to promote the hell out of the game because ESPN loves the SEC.
1: Mm-hmm.
0: So they're going to be like, Ole Miss is going to make the playoff. They're going to be a national championship team. Trinidad Chambliss is the best quarterback in the country, all that kind of stuff. And if Louisville wins that game, I've said this, if Louisville wins their first three games, because I think their toughest two games are in the first 3 weeks.
1: I agree.
0: So it's Ole Miss week one, Villanova week two, they'll beat them. SMU at home week three, which is Lyra and Life Saturday, which scheduling is going to be just a total mess. That downtown's going to be a mess that day. But if they win those two games, they're in the top 10.
1: Oh, yeah.
0: At least.
1: Oh, yeah.
0: They're probably in the top five if they beat SMU and they beat Ole Miss. You win those two games, you're going to the playoff because the rest of their schedule is light as a feather. I mean, you should be
1: able
0: to win.
1: Could Louisville sustain – so let's keep that hypothetical going. Could Louisville sustain two losses? Go 10-2. Yeah. Two ACC losses. You beat SMU. You beat Ole Miss.
0: Mm-hmm.
1: And let's just say we don't have a horrendous loss like a Pitt loss, Brohm's first year, or a Stanford loss like his second year.
0: Sure.
1: You lose to teams like Cal that's 7-6, 8-5.
0: What if you lose to – yeah, like you beat Ole Miss, you lose to SMU. Like, we don't think SMU is going to be good.
1: No, I'm saying
0: – oh, you win
1: I'm,
0: both
1: I'm saying you win both of those, but then you lose two more games, but you finish 10-2 without making the ACC championship.
0: Okay. Yet.
1: Would Louisville still make the playoff?
0: I think they probably would be – they would either make it or they'd be like the 10 seed, the 11 seed like Miami was last year. Like, you'd have conversations. It would depend on what else happens, you know, because they would probably pick another Big Ten team or another SEC team. But I think if you win those two games, that gives you a lot of cachet. And as long as you, like, let's say you –
1: you need SMU to
0: don't
1: have a
0: lose
1: good
0: to like an awful team. Like, if you lose to Florida State and Florida State's 4-8 or something mm-hmm. like that, then that's just – a disaster. But if you lose to a couple teams that are 7-5, you know, the teams that Miami lost to last year, Louisville was 8-4, and SMU, I believe, went 8-4, if I remember correct. Like, if you lose to 8-4 teams, I think Louisville probably makes the playoff. Yeah. If they lose to just a terrible team, then that's a different conversation altogether.
1: No, I do think if Louisville goes 11-2 with a loss in the ACC title game, I think they're in. But I do think also, man, when you talk about expectations, I do think it's college football playoff or bust for Louisville this year.
0: You beat Ole Miss. Yeah, it's playoff or bust. Tex or Corey here, if you don't go to Nashville and you're from the city of Louisville for the Louisville-Ole Miss game and you're able to, your 502 membership should be revoked.
1: Yes. What's up, Corey? Yeah.
0: Are you going?
1: Oh, yeah. Oh, yeah. Labor Day weekend,
0: make it a long weekend. How about that?
1: Well, we booked that hotel early. We're going to just stay the Sunday night. We'll drive down earlier that day. But it's just, I mean, and you don't need much of an excuse to go to Nashville. It's such a fun city. And like I mentioned earlier, man, that pregame atmosphere is going to be off the charts. And then all of the storylines.
0: Absolutely.
1: And this is a game, too. If it's a competitive loss for Louisville, the current spread right now is Ole Miss 6.5.
0: Yep. Oh, it was 8.5. I guess it's come
1: so down. So if Louisville, you know, loses by a touchdown.
0: Sure. Yeah, if they show that they belong.
1: Exactly.
0: They're in the game.
1: And they don't. And you beat Ole Miss. You beat the best teams in the ACC that remain on your schedule.
0: Oh, 11-1 gets them in, no doubt.
1: For sure. And then, too, like, so we'll see. Do the Cats, are they, like you said, that they have the potential to go 6-6?
0: Yeah.
1: You know, how does that game play out? If they're a bowl team, Louisville beats them on the road, does that do anything for their playoff pedigree if they're 10-2 or 11-1?
0: I saw the question yesterday. Would you rather beat Ole Miss? Like, let's say of those two big games, would you rather beat Ole Miss or would you rather beat SMU? And I say you'd rather beat SMU because if you go, like, let's say you're 11-1, you beat SMU, that's a league game. So if you're undefeated in the ACC or you have one loss in the ACC, you're probably in Charlotte playing in the championship game. And if that's the case, you're probably in the playoff. I mean, we saw this a couple years ago with SMU. I think last year was kind of an outlier when it comes to that. So I'd rather beat SMU than beat Ole Miss just based on the fact that if you beat SMU, you're probably in the playoff.
1: Yes.
0: Where you beat Ole Miss, you lose to SMU, then you kind of throw everything up for grabs when it comes to making the playoff. Texter, Chris Redman may make the playoffs before Jeff Brom. The Kings are killing it last couple.
1: Yeah, man,
0: they
1: beat Columbus.
0: Are getting it going. Yeah.
1: They beat Columbus this weekend. They're in.
0: I know. Yeah, last week they beat the Renegades, and they came up. They had, 22 points in the fourth quarter or something like that. They dominated the fourth quarter against the Renegades. I mean, their passing game's gotten significantly better since they've gone to their backup quarterback. Chris Redman's doing a pretty good job.
1: Hell yeah,
0: I mean, they beat the D.C. Defenders twice, and D.C. before that was the best team in the UFL.
1: And the defending UFL champs. Also, too, 1.6 million viewers.
0: Yeah.
1: Fox over the last
0: yeah, it's like
1: over
0: one of the
1: weekend.
0: Highest rated UFL games in
1: ever.
0: Recent memory.
1: Yeah.
0: Yeah, so Louisville, how about that football market? Some are saying
1: over 11,000 for average attendance. Good
0: sure,
1: job. Good job, 502. Way to
0: absolutely.
1: Represent.
0: Let's be a football city. How about that? I mean, I know basketball is the most important thing around here, but the more football that we do around here, I'm totally for football. Texter, didn't Summerall do the same thing as Lane Kiffin? You know, doing two jobs at once. Yes, he did. I think there's a difference, though, between Tulane and Florida as opposed to LSU and Ole Miss because those are both in the SEC and they're rivals and all that kind of stuff.
1: And he's not a shade ball like Kiffin is.
0: Correct. Yeah. I mean, no.
1: You're going to get he's going to get more grace than Kiffin would.
0: No, that's right. I mean, Lane Kiffin's just the slimiest of slime when it comes to coaches and college athletics. So the other thing I want to get into is Will Stein the other day. So he talked about the SEC and playoff expansion and all that kind of stuff. And he wants to go to 16, which I get. And Will Stein, I wouldn't be surprised if he's in favor of 24. I don't think he's outright said it. But Will Stein, I'm going to give him credit for this. So Will Stein's in the SEC, they're playing 9 SEC games. And Will Stein the other day said, oh yeah, we're going to play 9 SEC games and we're going to play Louisville. This is a stark departure from Barnhart and Stoops, and everybody else that was at Kentucky beforehand, where they were wishy-washy about, oh, we may not play Louisville. You know, we got tough SEC games.
1: Yeah.
0: No, Will Stein is just saying, you know what? We're playing Louisville. There's no conversation to be had. We're making that game happen. We're going to play. Good for Will Stein. He understands the rivalry. He understands that you need to play that game. And for Kentucky and Louisville, it defines your season in a lot of ways to play that game. So I'm giving Will Stein some credit for not ducking the smoke, as Pat Kelsey would say, and we're going to play Louisville. End of conversation.
1: Yeah. It's so weird that the Kentucky football coach is a former UofL quarterback. It's just that.
0: And the Heisman Trophy is in, in Lexington, you know.
1: Hey, and Louisville's supposed to be little brother, okay. I mean, I saw a tweet, too, that was just talking about, like, you know, and Stein's doing a fantastic job on the recruiting trail. There's
0: sure.
1: no denying that.
0: Yeah, no one can
1: But
0: say.
1: It was just they had a couple guys that were lined up on campus, and all of the recruiting was Coach Pete Nocta, Coach Colby Smith, and there was another guy that was a former Louisville football player. Is more than half his staff former Louisville guys?
0: I think so.
1: It feels like it is.
0: Yeah, I think it all is all Louisville guys at this rate. I don't think it's all Louisville guys, but more than half of them are Louisville guys, which I understand. Of course, he played there, and he's got a lot of history there, which that makes sense. But no, it is something that all these Louisville guys are now at the team up the road. Texter, let's be honest, Louisville is basically a 10th SEC game for Kentucky.
1: Yeah.
0: It's true. Texter, I give Stein credit, but he's saying that before he coached in a 9-game SEC season. That's true. But Will Stein has coached in the Big Ten. He coached at Oregon, where they made the playoff the last 2 years. He's developed quarterbacks there. He knows what a tough season looks like. He knows what a tough schedule looks like.
1: But, Zach, this is the beauty of a 2014 playoff. Teams don't have that out anymore.
0: No.
1: And while the SEC, a 9-game SEC schedule, will be a juggernaut, and yes, their schedule is daunting. It is murderer's row. But then you don't have that out if there is a 2014 playoff, because you have a chance to bolster your resume with a great non-conference win.
0: No, I agree. Texter, I'm ready for a shift in the way we look at Louisville sports. Why can't we be a football school? Totally agree. Why can't Louisville be a football school? I mean, they can do both. I mean, Florida's been both. Michigan's been both. Ohio State's been both.
1: When you lock down Jeff Brohm like you have, that gives you more ammo for that take.
0: Jeff Brohm is a really good coach. I mean, look at what he did at Purdue. I mean, he took Purdue to a Big Ten championship game.
1: Well, look what Purdue's done since.
0: Nothing.
1: Terrible.
0: And yet, before his recent contract extension, the Purdue coach is making more money than he was.
1: I'm glad that we finally got that
0: done.
1: With.
0: Yeah. Texter, pretty sure you guys got Rick Pitino after we had him, and I think Walden Riccardi might have been on his staff as well.
1: Oh, that was the parallel I was going to draw. Great text there. Wayne Turner was on the roster. Steven Masiello was on the coaching staff. Yeah, they had way too many blue bellies on that staff.
0: Right.
1: But just like you can understand that with the Will Stein, you could understand that with the
0: Pitino. You're loyal to your guy.
1: Yeah, exactly.
0: You're loyal to your guy as much as you are loyal to
1: the school itself. And Zach, you could speak to this better than I. How does BBN react to so many former Louisville guys? Or is it too new for that really to kind of get on their nerves?
0: I think it's too new right now, and I think if they win, they don't give a damn. I don't think they care where everybody comes from. Will Stein and Kentucky, I will say this. I think their football team, I don't know if they'll improve their record from last year. They will be a lot more fun to watch. I mean, last 2 years with Mark Stoops was snoozeball. I mean, they were not only – like, it's fine to be boring if you win.
1: Mm-hmm.
0: You can't be both. You can't be boring and you can't lose.
1: Yeah.
0: Those are two things that just don't work out. I think they'll be more entertaining. Texter, at certain points, former Kentucky coach Rick Pitino had a bunch of former players on his staff. Yeah, that's true.
1: Oh, yeah. And I'm sure I'm leaving a couple guys out.
0: Texter, Louisville won't be a football school until they spend on football like a football school.
1: I think they're trending in that direction.
0: I think they are.
1: This year, and then Brohm made it known, listen, in the offseason, I have to have more resources.
0: That's true. Oh, Brahm's that was kind of the whole point of contention, is he saw the basketball money that's coming in. He's like, why can't we spend some of that on football?
1: Yeah.
0: And I think
1: we're certainly trending in that direction.
0: No, that's absolutely right. 437-9680 is our UPS Jobs text line. 444 Hurt Picks. We do them next.
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0: Break them. Oh, yes, today is a good day here on Revoco, ESPN 680, 105.7, Zach Cantrell, Ethan Moore, Leo Toby behind the glass. We got you covered this weekend. We'll have Inside Churchill Downs coming up at 6 o'clock. That'll follow the take with Andy Sweeney's not in today, so it'll be Nick and Phil Baker doing the show today. Then we'll have the round table with James Strebel eating cat food, so make sure you tune in for that. Later today, we'll have the Cardinal Insider at 6 o'clock over on 93.9 The Ville. We'll have Lou City on tomorrow at 6:45. That'll be here on ESPN 680. And then over on 93.9 The Ville, we'll have Game 7, the Thunder and the Spurs. I read the promo sheet. If necessary, guess what? It is necessary because the Spurs dominated the Thunder last night. So we'll have Game 7. We'll pick that in just a matter of moments here on our 4-for-4 Hurt Picks brought to you by Brian Detman, the Detman Law Office. Texter, Kentucky fans are so upset Louisville had KP, basically the same thing. I don't think Kentucky fans are upset about that for very long. Right. I mean, once the Leanne Rimes game happened, I think Kentucky fans were over that very quick. It's a plant.
10: I'm telling you, that was when you had BBN feeling sorry for me.
0: Yeah.
10: And Louisville fans in general because they were so bad. Like,
0: they couldn't even trash talk.
10: Oh, no. And it was just like so many times people, like even in the early stages of 12 and 52.
0: Yes. Don't say
10: it. I didn't have it.

0: throwing things at the wall. We were just like, this,
1: are you
0: this bleeping guy
1: kidding me? Like, still no apology, still no statement.
0: No. Every fired coach makes a statement except for him. Texter, there could be a whole documentary. Let me get the text up. There could be a whole documentary and what went on leading up to and after that. I remember when Marvin Stone transferred here from Kentucky. It was unheard of then. It was rare you transfer, but transferring within a rivalry. Yeah. Texter, I remember listening to that song with my friends in the middle of high school, and I got to the blimp line. We'd all shout out our own names. Absolutely. Texter, I'll be honest. I don't miss anything about that bum KP. Yeah. I'm with you. 12-52. That's what we call him. Texter, the best comment was he tricked me and he won't play because he forgot his tights. Yes. Oh, there's – you could do a whole top 20 list.
1: I shouldn't be telling you all this.
0: I shouldn't be telling you this. Let's get to our 4-for-4 Hurt Picks brought to you by Brian Detman, the Detman Law Office, great sponsors of ours. They do us a couple of times this throughout the week. They have Brooks Holton for Tuesday, and they have the picks for today. So let's go ahead and pick a couple of the games here. There we go. How about that, Leo? There we go. This is basketball music at its very best. So let's go ahead and pick Game 7 tomorrow night. The Thunder, the Spurs, San Antonio dominated last night, 118-91. The last couple of games, like games 1 and 2 were instant classics, and game 7, or the last couple of games, the last four games have been kind of blowouts on both sides. Like San Antonio won game 4 and game 6. OKC won game 3 after they trailed 15-0, and then game 5 they just dominated San Antonio. So, I mean, we're getting SGA, we're getting Victor Wembanyama, we're getting what most people think is the two best teams in basketball for a Game 7. First time the Western Conference Finals have gone to a Game 7, I believe, since 2018 when it was the Warriors and the Rockets. So it's been a long time coming. Going to be a great game tomorrow night. I can't wait to watch that game. Ethan, who are you going with? The Spurs, by the way, are OKC, 4.5-point favorites.
1: I'm going to say the flop won't stop. Give me the Thunder at home in Game 7.
0: I hate to agree with you, but I do here. I had OKC in 7 before the series started, and I see no reason to go away from that. I just think Oklahoma City's bench is better. Jared McCain has been a starter the last couple of games because Jalen Williams got hurt. But you look at what OKC has. It's not just SGA. It's Chet Holmgren. It's Jalen Williams. It sounds like he's going to play Game 7, so that's important for them. Isaiah Hartenstein's a guy that can go off. Lou Dort. I mean, Alex Caruso can just have a game where he goes for 25 points and makes a bunch of threes. You got Cason Wallace, former Kentucky legend, Cason Wallace. I mean, I think they're better. I think they're deeper. And I'm hoping San Antonio, I prefer the Spurs because I like watching Wemby play more and I like watching SGA play. But I think the Thunder are going to win Game 7, and I think we're going to have a really good NBA Finals. I think people are underestimating the Knicks a little bit. I think there's folks that say that this is the real NBA Finals. I think the Knicks can actually give whoever wins this series a real series in the NBA Finals. Like, I don't think the Knicks winning would be the biggest upset in the world the way that they played the last 11 games. So I'm going with the Thunder to win Game 7. So we're both on the Thunder. Leo, are you going to agree with us, or are you, you going with San Antonio?
2: I am absolutely going with San Antonio.
0: Okay.
2: I'm going with the Spurs. You know why? Because they have God on their side, Zach.
0: Why do they have God on their side?
2: Because a group of Roman Catholic nuns.
0: I knew. I just wanted you to say it.
2: Have been a group of Roman Catholic nuns with, like, Spurs jerseys have been attending the games. And whenever they do, they win by double digits. They've attended 2 games. And both of those games, the Spurs won by a combined 42 points.
0: Do you think the nuns are going to go to Oklahoma City?
1: The Thunder needs to make it possible.
0: They should.
2: Yeah.
0: Texter, Zach, the Spurs are going to come back and win. Coach Pop deserves it. Greatest basketball coach of our generation. He's not the coach anymore, but he gave him a speech after game 2, I believe.
1: Seems like he is doing better health-wise.
0: Yeah, that's the best thing, is that he's doing good health-wise. And, you know, Greg Popovich is one of the 3 or 4 best coaches in the history of the NBA with what he did for the Spurs for 20 years. So, I mean, no, I would like the Spurs to win the game. I think the Thunder will win the game. Texter, I like to see people get shot. That's my favorite Kenny Payne line ever. Is, you know, the Westerns. You know, those Paul Rogers coaches shows were must listen to back in the day.
1: Goodness gracious.
0: Texter, we need a KP 30 for 30. I think we're getting one in a few years.
1: that would be must-watch television.
0: I hope
1: only
0: that they
1: get yourself fired up again.
0: I was going to say, I hope they

0: ask us to be a part of it. I mean, we were the ones that were listening to it and cutting sound. Like, we should be a part of the KP 30 for 30 if they come up with one. Let's go ahead and pick game five tonight. That's the Canadians. That's the Hurricanes. So Carolina leads the series 3-1. Montreal won game 1-6-2, but Carolina's won the last three. They've been so dominant throughout this postseason. They're 11-1 in the postseason. They swept the first two series. They're up 3-1 here. Ethan, do the Hurricanes finish it out tonight?
1: Where is the game being played?
0: Carolina.
1: Yep, Carolina on home ice. They've won a couple of these games in the series in overtime. I'm going to say the Canes get it done.
0: I show them who the real Canes are. It's not Miami. It's Carolina. Ooh. I think Carolina wins tonight. I know Montreal's had great road success throughout the postseason, including game one. But I think Jordan Staal, I think Suzuki, I think Jarvis. I just think there's too many guys for this Carolina team. I think they're the best team remaining. I think they're going to win the Stanley Cup. Which is crazy to think about. Like, so Vegas made the Cup Finals. They won 39 games. Like, my beloved Blue Jackets won 40 games in the regular season. Didn't even make the playoffs in the Eastern Conference. That kind of shows you the disparity between the two conferences. But I think Carolina gets it done tonight. I think they finish it off. They win Game 5. And then we have to wait a little bit to go to the Stanley Cup Finals, which they have predetermined dates for the NBA and the NHL Finals, which is ridiculous. Leo, who do you got tonight?
2: I mean, as someone who doesn't watch hockey very often, I feel like I got to go with the Hurricanes.
0: Congrats to the Canadians.
2: Why is Canadians spelled wrong?
0: I don't know.
1: I think it's probably because of the French in...
2: I'd never realized.
1: That French part Canada of the country, thing. Yeah.
2: Oh.
1: Okay, because you do say Canadians.
0: That is how they pronounce it there. Texter, bro, 30 won't be enough. What if I told you KP 60 for 60?
1: Or 52 for 52.
0: 52 for 52. That's about right. Let's go ahead and pick a couple of baseball games today. We have the Reds. The Reds will be on the radio, I believe, after Inside Churchill Downs. They'll be at 6:40 today. They're taking on the Atlanta Braves, who have been the best team in Major League Baseball to this point. They're 38-19. Chris Paddock is on the mound tonight for the Reds, unfortunately for him. He's 0-6. He's 0-4 at home this year with an ERA over 12 going up against Grant Holmes and that great Braves team. Ethan, who do you got tonight?
1: Braves. There's my baseball analysis for you. Your stats said it all. The guy hasn't won a game all year as a starter. He's not going to win this one.
0: He's 0-6, and they're still throwing him out there.
1: He needs to be down here.
0: Yeah, really.
1: Get some reps with the bats.
0: I was
1: going
0: to say, he needs some reps with the bats. I mean, just kind of get his confidence back. I mean, he's 0-6 with a 6.86 ERA. So that's
1: why hasn't he been sent down?
0: Right. Yeah, seriously. I mean, guys have been sent down for less. Yeah, I got the Braves tonight. I think the Braves are the best team in baseball. I think their lineup is just phenomenal. Matt Olson leading the way there. So I got Atlanta. Who do you got, Leo?
2: Who do you think?
0: I'm thinking you're going to pick the Braves.
2: I think I'm probably going to. If I had to put money on it, I would pick the Braves. However.
0: You're not putting money on it.
2: I'm not putting money on it. You know what? I think the Reds are on an up and up. I think this could be. I don't think they'll win the series, but I think this could be a fun. It could be a fun blowout. I think the Reds might win one game in the series.
0: Okay. The net. Yeah.
2: I hope they do.
0: Texter,
2: that would be a win.
0: Texter, listen to you two fake taking hockey. I watch hockey every day. I watch the playoffs. Hey, I love the
1: Texter,
0: Stanley Cup playoffs.
1: Hey,
0: what are you talking
1: on.
0: About?
1: You're dead on as far as you're concerned with me.
2: That Texter.
1: I mean, I'll watch it, but I'll let Zach take care of the stats and the trends.
2: That Texter was a Canadian spy. Yeah.
0: Texter, new rule. Every time you say the Reds are on the radio, you have to sing it like the jingle. Taylor
1: the
0: Lynch
1: Reds
0: will take care of it.
1: Yeah, Taylor would have been.
0: I was gonna say,
1: much better at that.
0: What's Taylor doing right now?
1: Working.
0: Yeah, like a bum. 4-3-7-9-6-8. We got one more Reds pick to make. That's tomorrow night at 7:15. So it'll be Martin Perez taking on Brady Singer. Brady Singer a little bit better, not much. He's 2-4. His ERA is 6.26. Can the Reds win a game in this series?
1: Yes. Yes. I say the Red Legs win on Saturday. How about that?
0: Okay. I'm gonna take the Braves. I think Atlanta wins at least 2 out of 3. Meatloaf would say that's not bad. I think they'll win. It wouldn't surprise me if they swept. I mean, the National League Central has been a little bit of a mess this year. The Brewers are the best team in the division. The Cubs, they had lost 10 in a row. They finally won yesterday. They won the last two, actually. But the National League's kind of a bear. Like, the American League has the Braves and the Yankees, and outside of that, not a whole lot. The National League has, I think, five of the – 7 best records in baseball. So I think the Braves get it done. Leo, you said the Reds are going to win a game.
2: I think they could win one.
1: I mean, the Reds aren't that bad. Well, no, they're 4 or 5 games above 500.
0: No, they're 29-26. The thing is, they're 4th in the division, but they're only 5 games out of the lead.
2: They're 4th in the division, which is currently probably the strongest division.
0: Everybody has a winning record, including the Pirates. I mean, the Pirates
2: Above 500.
0: Yeah, the Pirates have been the worst team in baseball for the last 20 years or so, and they have a winning record. Yeah. Dexter, what if I told you you never wanted the job? I got to read this like the ESPN 30 for 30. You know, they used to have the guys like, what if I told you he never wanted to take the job? What if I told you he had to be talked into this? God, the 52 for 52 is going to be so good. Must see. They should have it a really 52-minute documentary.
1: You talk about hate watching. I mean.
0: Oh, I'd watch the bleep out of it. Oh, my gosh. Oh, absolutely.
1: Well, and he said he didn't want it.
0: He did.
1: I mean. And I know there was all the pressure from the former players, but I think Hurd could have been easily like, listen, I was going to offer him the job. He doesn't want it.
0: Yeah.
1: So you guys want it for him more than he wants it for himself.
0: Yeah. No, he wanted the job more.
1: Oh, my gosh.
0: He didn't want the job. Everybody wanted him to take. That should have been the red flag when he's like, I had to be talked into taking this job. When he was with the Knicks.
1: I mean, how many red flags were there? At least 28 before he even
0: before
1: started.
0: Before he coached a game, right? He's like, oh, I'm going to take the job, then I'm going to spend the next, month in New York. I'm not even going to go recruit, which is kind of the lifeblood of college coaching. Oh. Like 90% of your job is recruiting and 10% of your job is actually coaching. Because if you get the best players, you're probably going to win.
1: When he said that, he wants players that want to come here and that they're going to worry about the NIL after the fact. I'm like, dude, that's not how that works.
0: Yeah, you lost.
1: You were dropping bags
0: for
1: Nike, and then now you you don't want to?
0: Yeah, when you were at UK, you were dropping bags to get all the big men to come to Kentucky back in the day.
1: Oh, my gosh.
0: Texter, oh, my God, Chris Paddock's still in the league. How do they keep getting money? I would like to be 0-6 at my job and keep – getting money, I'll tell you that. Texter, what if I told you he didn't have the tights he wanted, so he didn't want to play? Well, what if I told you Mike Woodson was a mediocre coach at Indiana, and yet he tricked Kenny Payne?
1: We were there at the studio for that infamous comment as well.
0: Yes, we were.
1: Goodness gracious.
0: I'm like, wait, did he? I remember Jason Entsch came in. He's like, I can't believe he just said this. I'm like, no, get out of here. No, there's no way he said that. Texter, one more text before we get to break. Texter, what if I told you he wore the same pullover for every game?
2: What if I told you he never washed it?
0: I don't think he did.
1: What if I told you that even though Louisville is an Adidas school, he would wear Hokas?
0: What if I told you he just wanted to fight and then he saw an actual fight last season and he kept his ass on the bench? 437-9680 is our UPS Jobs text line. That's a potpourri to end the show. We do it next.
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10: Ah, Leo Ball Knower over here. Alanis Morissette Knower. We love it here. It's Rebo & Co., ESPN 680, 105.7. The Take coming up next. Nikki V and Phil Baker going to fill in for Andy Sweeney. He's off today. We'll have the round table with James Strebel eating cat food, so make sure you tune into that. Going to be a long day here on ESPN 680, 105.7. 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Zach Cantrell, Ethan Moore, Leo Toby behind the glass. Been a fun show. I mean, we could go on for another hour. It feels like it's flown by over the last couple hours or so. Texter KP didn't know he was the bag man. Cal just told him to recruit like McDonald's and to bring him the bag he was giving him.
11: Yes. Love that.
10: He didn't know.
11: Never heard that angle before, but yeah. I believe it.
10: He's like, oh, there's a Big Mac in here. Wait, there's supposed to be a Big Mac. There's supposed to be a quarter pounder.
11: Do you want to hear a funny? Do you want to hear a funny story? I was told.
10: Oh, of course.
11: I mentioned this on LSL before.
10: Absolutely.
11: So when 12 and 52 was moving in, getting his bearings into this office, he was asked, "What else do you need?"
10: Sure.
11: And he mentioned that the television couldn't get country westerns.
10: Oh, no. No,
11: he didn't. No, in any other, other coach, any other scenario, you would be like, yeah, right.
10: Okay.
11: I don't believe that. He wanted the country western channel in his office.
10: Of course, yeah.
11: That's what he needed.
10: He wanted to watch westerns. He liked seeing people get shot. Leo, if you want to play that in just a moment. I mean, anytime we could play the, I just like watching people get shot. I will listen to that any day. If you want to play that sound just a moment, you can. Texter, if the Gamblers of the Storm wins this weekend, the Kings are already in the playoffs no matter what before they kick off on Sunday night.
11: Say it again. What was
10: if
11: that?
10: The Houston Gamblers or the Storm wins this
11: weekend.
10: So they just need – so one of those two. So if one of them win.
11: I didn't know that angle.
10: Yeah,
11: thank
10: so the
11: you,
10: Kings
11: Texter.
10: Have a couple ways to get in the playoffs. Like if the Kings win, then they don't need any help. But if one of those teams win, then they're in no matter what.
11: And Jack Plummer? For the Orlando Storm,
10: sure,
11: leading one of the leaders to win MVP of the UFL.
10: That's
11: this year,
10: crazy,
11: right?
10: I mean, Jack Plummer. We all know what he was and wasn't at Louisville. Now, I think we should all give Jack Plummer an apology after watching Miller Miss play last year.
11: Ugh.
10: I mean, Jack Plummer at the very least wasn't losing games for Louisville.
11: Like, correct.
10: He did his job. I mean, he would complete.
11: He won 10 games.
10: Yeah, sure he did. And no Louisville's quarterback's done that since.
11: Right.
10: I mean, Tyler Shuck, as great as he was and as good as he's been with the Saints, he didn't win 10 games.
11: I would have loved to have seen Tyler Shuck in that offense with the defense that Louisville had this year.
10: I mean, either the defense from 23 or the defense from 25, I would have liked to have seen Tyler Shuck. Man. With one of those two defenses, he just had in 2024, they just couldn't stop anybody. I mean, the game that I remember the most, and I went to it was the Miami game. Mm-hmm. So they played Cam Ward, and it was 52-45. And the difference in the game was,

0: Louisville fumbled the ball in the end zone, yep. and Miami had it for a touchdown. But that game was just an incredible shootout. It was a fun watch. I mean, Cam Ward, that might have been the game that got him the number one overall pick in the NFL draft the next year. Like,
1: and
0: can
1: he
0: you
1: was
0: imagine?
1: Putting it in those tight windows.
0: Sure.
1: I mean, he was a playmaker.
0: Speaking
1: that,
0: of,
1: day,
0: like, you year. Wish you had a better defense. I mean, Cam Oof. Ward, his defense, Miami that year, was not good. Like, can you imagine if Cam Ward was on the Miami team last year, they would have won the title. If you would have replaced Carson Beck with Cam Ward,
1: yep.
0: oh, yeah, they would have won it. They would have beaten Indiana. Texter, never forget this. The perfect hire, Rick Bozich. Texter, did KP even unpack his stuff when he arrived in the Ville?
1: No.
0: Texter, I always thought he wanted to watch Western Kentucky trying to figure out that zone. Texter, Miller Moss is what we thought Plummer was. Absolutely. Yeah. Like I said, Jack Plummer, he was a serviceable quarterback.
1: Yeah.
0: Like, he wasn't bad. He wasn't
1: the ultimate game manager.
0: Sure. He did what he was supposed to do. He had a great running game. He had a pretty good defense that year. He just didn't bleep it up. Like, he didn't throw a bunch of interceptions. He was fine. I mean, he wouldn't have lost the Virginia game the way that Miller Moss did.
1: No.
0: Where he just falling down, I need to throw the ball. And
1: like, he played like you would think a true freshman at the Power 4 level would play. Panicking, trying to make throws that weren't there that you couldn't make. And then he would make the same mistake multiple times.
0: Over and over. Like, how did Miller Moss throw 6 touchdown passes against Louisville in the bowl game? Like, because he was a totally different quarterback. And he got benched at USC. The next year, I think midway through the season, they're like, oh, Jaden Maiava's better. And Jaden Maiava's pretty good. But Miller Moss against Michigan, I think it was, against, I forget the other team, like against a couple other good teams, he sucked. And so they benched him. And
1: I'm just glad, though, Zach, that Brohm's going to have a quarterback that can make plays with his legs, and they're going to structure the offensive play calling with that threat in mind.
0: Totally. So Lincoln Keenholz is an effective runner, and that's, for the most part, what he did when he played at Ohio State. He was mostly a run threat because the backup, the guys that he backed up were not really run threats. He backed up Kyle McCord, not a runner. He backed up Julian Sand, not a runner. Will Howard could run, but when Lincoln Keenholz got in the game, they kind of ran a lot of read option. They ran a lot of, you know, quarterback runs, quarterback draws, and Jeff Brohm, I'll be interested to see how much he lets Lincoln run, because in Jeff Brohm's 3 years at Louisville, Jack Plummer wasn't a runner. Tyler Shook could run, but remember, he had a couple of injuries, mm-hmm. and then they limited him, and then Miller Moss didn't run at all last year. So will Jeff Brohm adjust his system to allow Lincoln Keenholz to run a little bit, because that's one of the strengths that he has. He's an effective passer, but that's the one thing Jeff Brohm hasn't had, is a true dual-threat quarterback
1: right.
0: that kind of stretches the defense. And nowadays, in modern-day football, you need a dual-threat quarterback, a guy that can run at least, you know, if it's 3rd and 6, can run for 7 yards, because it's so much easier to defend just pure pocket passers.
1: Yep, you're right.
0: Texter, Moss was frustrating because one play you'd make a terrible play that no quarterback in middle school would make, and then the next play you'd be one of the best passes you've ever seen.
1: Yeah, he had the arm strength that Plummer did not.
0: Yeah.
1: However, Plummer had
0: decision making
1: and the mental capabilities that Moss didn't in the pocket.
0: Texter, the only game Plummer lost was Pitt, but Brohm was also terrible in that game. I put that on Brohm more than
1: yes.
0: I put it on Plummer.
1: Yes, because the team was not prepared.
0: They were not ready at all. They just beat Notre Dame the week before, and then they played in Pitt, and it was a rainstorm, and Jeff Brohm wasn't ready for it to rain, and they were never.
1: And they kept throwing. I remember they kept throwing the ball.
0: Yeah,
1: in
0: when
1: the
0: they
1: rain.
0: Were when they were running the football effectively. Like, I think it wasn't Isaac Brown, was it? No, they had a couple of running backs in that game that were pretty effective. Like, they were getting 4 or 5 yards a carry, and he just went away from it for mm-hmm. reasons I'll never understand. So, Shrey Parikh won the Scripps National Spelling Bee in a lightning round. So they went to a lightning round, and so the Scripps National Spelling Bee is a big thing. So he outlasted a deep and experienced group of finalists, and so they went to a tiebreaker, and he spelled 32 words correctly in 90 seconds.
1: Wow.
0: And by the way, this is the first shootout-style finish that was first used in 2022, so it's the first time they've used it since then. 32 words, it's hard to think of 32 words in 90 seconds,
1: right?
0: Let alone spell it correctly.
1: Yeah. And they're not getting easy words.
0: Oh, no. I always like it, because they come up with the most random words, and then, like, they always ask, like, use that in a sentence? Like
1: hell,
0: that's
1: I don't
0: gonna
1: even
0: help
1: know what it means.
0: Yeah, like that's because using it in a sentence is going to help you spell it correctly. Like if you don't know it before, then oh, you heard it in a sentence, and then oh yeah, that's the word. I get that. Like, but those guys are just they're geniuses.
1: Yes, yes, they will be doctors, physicists.
0: They're gonna
1: engineers.
0: Oh yeah, we're going to be working for them someday. So, before we get out of here? So the Pac-12 is back. How about that?
1: That's
0: so
1: right,
0: the Pac-12, you know, there's an article that Bill Connolly wrote. Will Boise State rule this league too? I'm guessing they will, because Boise State has been one of the most consistent programs, regardless of conference, in college football. I mean, they were in the WAC. They dominated that. They dominated the Mountain West. They just have whatever it is up there. They just have a consistency of winning. They got a good coach in Spencer Danielson. They got the blue turf. Boise always wins there. And the Pac-12, it's great to have the Pac-12 back.
1: And
0: I need Pac-12 after dark.
1: They have State in their name. I think that was also a prerequisite for this new Pac-12 membership.
0: They all have them. Yeah, it's Washington State, Oregon State, San Diego State, Texas State, which that's my team in NCAA football. Right. I always had Texas State, the Bobcats.
1: Yeah, buddy.
0: We're a dynasty. Fresno State, Utah State, Colorado State, and now Boise State. So you got to be called State. And Gonzaga is going to be in that conference for basketball. It's just Gonzaga doesn't have a football team. So I think the Pac-12 is going to be
1: It'll be a fun watch after dark.
0: We need to be a proper country again where I'm watching a random Pac-12 game at midnight when I'm trying to fall asleep. I need to watch San Diego State play, you know, Texas State in like a 49-45 shootout that ends at 2 a.m.
1: Yes.
0: Couple of texts, we'll get out of here. Texter, hey, the Spelling Bee participants know what copulate means. I'm sure they do. Texter, I think you two are forgetting a lot of terrible decisions and interceptions by Plummer. He was terrible under pressure, so was Moss. In defense of both, the offensive line was very bad in many games. Hopefully the increased NIL will mean we have a solid offensive line this year. I think they should have a pretty good offensive line.
1: To that texter, every time I see or hear Jack Plummer's name mentioned, I remember how awful he was against Florida State in the ACC championship game.
0: Against a third-string quarterback.
1: Oh, he was awful. He looked like Miller Moss more often than not in that ACC title game.
0: Yeah.
1: Oh, he was awful.
0: Yeah, that was a missed opportunity. They were so impressed with Florida State that they left him out of the playoff. Ethan, thanks for coming in today.
1: Thanks for
0: having
1: me.
0: Appreciate you coming in. Hopefully we have you a little bit more this summer because you got summer break going
1: on.
0: Let's
1: get it.
0: This is Rebel & Co. 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The Take coming up next with Nick Valvano and Phil Baker. We'll have the roundtable at 3 o'clock. James Strebel going to eat some cat food, so make sure you stay tuned here to ESPN 680 105.7. Louie will be back on Monday. Zach Cantrell, Ethan Moore, Leo Toby behind the glass. Thank you, Leo, for taking care of business today. We'll talk to you again on Monday. It's a great day outside, by the way. Warm weather, sunny. Make sure you get outside. Enjoy your weekend, everybody.

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10: As Louisville completes the emotional journey to the championship.
11: I call ego edging greatness out. In a spiritual sense, I call it edging God out. So I never talk about my legacy because I don't think I'm that significant.
10: And a superior team all season long. There's a superior team tonight. And the Kentucky coronation is complete.
12: You're going to hate me because I come to your town and we beat your team.
13: Watford for the win!
14: Yes! Yes!
13: Oh! Unbelievable! Unbelievable! Unbelievable! Kentucky upsets Louisville! 41-38!
10: As Louisville completes the emotional journey to the championship.
15: Here's Jackson. Gives to Smith. Nope, he doesn't. He runs out to the left side. He's going to outrace in the corner. Hurdles the defender at the 5 and squeezes inside the pylon for a touchdown. He jumped right over him.
16: I didn't even know that you could sew hair into hair. I didn't know that.
17: Do I not currently have a pulse? Yes, I do. Let's play football.
18: As the great Jason Anderson would say, yes, indeedy, feed the needy. It is a Friday here on ESPN 680, 105.7. The fabulous one, Phil Baker, Nick Valvano. We are in for Andy Sweeney today on The Take. Zach, you see palling around with us for the first hour, which is very nice of him after just getting done hosting. Now, Zach, you see, I was running all around, and I know you got to get some lunch here. But very, sure. Very quickly, for anybody that missed, who did you crush today?
19: I crushed Greg Sankey.
18: Good man.
19: I crushed Mark Pope. Deservedly so.
18: Good man.
19: And I crushed Kenny Payne because, you know, low-hanging fruit, because we got a lot of texts about 12 and 52. I don't like saying his name, but, I mean, when enough people... They talked about doing a 30 for 30. I said you need to do a 52 for 52 because that's how many losses he had. How about that?
18: That's pretty good. All right, go get some pizza, man. Thank you. Zach, you see palling around with us hour one. Phil Baker and myself and for Andy Sweeney. We got a loaded show. Speaking of crushing Stanky, the UofL sheriff, man. Sometimes he and I butt heads, but when he's on, he's on.
20: It's a thing of beauty when he's on.
18: I was over in the 93.9 studio editing some sound, and I just heard him screaming, and he absolutely crushed Greg Sankey. So,
20: speaking your love language, some would say.
18: It was like, Sheriff, just beautiful. It was beautiful stuff. We'll play that sound a little bit later on. I know you're an NBA guy. We'll talk about the game last night. Spurs staying alive. Good stuff there. Intern trivia. I'm very excited about this. The first round of intern trivia we're going to do at about the bottom of the hour or so, 12:30, 12:40 or so. Our intrepid interns will come in here, and Phil and I are going to quiz them about the station, and we'll find out how much they know, how much they don't know, what they need to learn. It's round one of their internship here, and we'll get to know them a little bit, so that'll be fun as well. Trevor Cravens is going to join at 1. We'll talk a little bit about a great pickleball event coming downtown this weekend, which yours truly will be a part of. That'll be fun.
20: What are you doing with it? Are you playing pickleball?
18: I hope I'm not playing pickleball because I'm not very good, but I'm kind of emceeing.
20: Oh, I and like so, it. Yeah, look so, at you get in the emceeing gigs. So, I love it.
18: We'll see. We'll see how it goes. But yeah, our boy Trevor will join to talk a little bit about the fun event tomorrow that's going to be down by Angels Envy. Stuart Mandel of The Athletic joins at 1:40 and Chip Patterson of CBS at 2:20. And of course, I mean, we got to get everybody ready for what are we calling this event?
20: Okay, I have so many questions. Sophoros texted me asking
18: Pussy Fest, like because of cat food.
20: It's a working title.
18: I don't know. We could come up with something.
19: That's like the title of the hour right there.
20: I feel like I'm at the Red Giraffe right now or something in the curtain section. So, look, I'm okay to help wherever I can. I just haven't been given any instructions. I know Andy's out today.
18: Right.
20: He's at the some sort of, like, Warped Tour up in near Detroit or something. So, hopefully
18: he's
20: he has a good
18: time.
20: He's going
18: to the Motor City.
20: So, hopefully he has fun up there.
18: He's palling around with Kid Rock.
20: I would love that, actually.
18: It would be
20: great for the show. Hey, can you want to do a looky with me with here at the AM radio here in
18: this is
20: Louisville?
18: Kid Rock when I'm not owning the libs. I'm listening to ESPN's Louisville.
20: So we have that. What are the logistics of all this?
18: I have no idea.
20: And there it is.
18: There
20: right
18: it is.
20: There.
18: Like,
20: and that's the name of the hour right there.
18: Yeah. What are the logistics with this? We'll figure it out, but Strebel is going to eat the cat food, I believe, at 5:30 today. Is that it right before the mixtape? Is that
20: okay? So can I? We're here. We'll air this out.
18: I know. And we're gonna get to Milan Momcilovic. We'll talk some college football. Like we will get to sports. Like I don't want anyone to think that we're
20: so. Here's where
18: going off the rails.
20: I've heard Tater talk about it. I've heard ZC talk about it. I've heard Strebel allude to it. But is Strebel bringing in the cat food? Is that like where we last left it? That's kind of because you got crushed.
19: Strebel's bringing in the cat food.
20: You have that confirmed.
19: Yes,
18: he told me the
20: but
18: brand.
20: Is it everything's confirmed? Okay,
18: the brand is Sheba, which I think is the nice little pâtés.
20: Okay,
18: so he's bringing in Sheba.
19: See, I don't think you should get to pick the cat food when you lose the bet. I don't think you get to pick what you eat.
18: He planted his flag there. He was like, "I'm picking what cat food."
20: And no disrespect to you, Zach. He's not going to take tips from you on how to do a radio bit like about what that's going to make. He's afraid this could kill him.
18: That's a little.
20: I agree. Like, the stuff we get
18: around here. Andy's pointed out, like it's what do you always say to me? The it was the what's the line?
20: It was the egg rolls, not the ecstasy.
18: Yeah, the egg rolls, not the ecstasy. ecstasy. It's not the million Bush Lights. It's going to be this spoonful.
19: The man who crushes Bush Light is worried about cat food.
18: Exactly. Killing. The spoonful of cat food is going to be what sets our boy over the edge. So, yeah, but we got that coming up later today. So, everybody tune in. I'm sure we're going to have it on our socials some way, somehow. And we'll talk a little bit more about it as the show goes on. But we got to play the hits.
0: Sorry, this is for...
18: I know, you're,
0: this
18: you're
0: is
18: smiling.
0: Me, I got...
18: What do we have? What do we have?
0: Sofaro has texted me, and this is...
19: How come he's not texting me?
0: Well, it's
18: oh, is he taking a shot at me? Like,
0: And then Corey Bosmer said, this is for Sofaro, that he's more than willing to help record. So, if you need a hand, Sofaro,
18: okay.
0: You can get from...
18: I'm kind of drunk with power, just because, you know, we're hosting and everything. Like, I say bring them both.
0: Have a record off.
18: Have a record off, Corey.
0: All I'm doing
18: Sofaro,
0: is who somebody
19: bring
0: sending
19: him out,
0: it to me,
19: bring him out.
0: And I'm posting it. That's all I'm doing.
18: Okay, well, let's have multiple feeds. I say we invite both of them, and we have we blast this all over. You know, Corey has his followers. Sofaro has ours in the station account. Like, I don't want to step on anybody's toes. I'm not trying to. I'm just saying, let's try to get the more bodies, the better. I'm going to record it off my phone.
0: Feels like a lot of cooks are in the kitchen, man.
18: Yeah, I know. I kind of want the chaos. Like, I'm not going to lie. Like, I you know, I've become a disciple of Andy. I'm a little bit an agent of chaos as well. So, I don't know. You are the social media liaison.
0: When
18: I don't want to step on.
0: Social media liaison, I'm literally downloading a photo, give me a caption, posting. That's all I'm doing with this.
18: Did you hear yesterday? Were you in the bullpen when McGavick made the call?
0: About what?
18: I was going, taking my multiple, you know, like fifth pee break of the day, and okay. I hear McGavick go, "Hey, Dana, how are you?" He's calling Dana
0: Brown. I did hear this, yes.
18: And he was like, "I have a weird request," and by the time I came out of the bathroom, he had hung up. He was like, she said, "No, Flory Badunga will not be able to feed James Strebel cat food."
0: I kind of wanted to know, like, when Matt and Tanner posed the question too, and was like workshopping it, not amongst us, but like within their own mind. Like right. When they're workshopping it, they go to a dry erase board, whatever is up in, you know, McGavick's beautiful bald head, and Tanner, what's up there? But whatever's up there, I want to know the workshop of like, I want to call the Louisville SID and see how this is going to go.
18: Well, you know what? They can only say no.
0: No,
18: you got to shoot
0: your shot.
18: I'm with you
0: on that, like, but I'm just saying, I wanted to know, look, you know me, professional persistence. Who is this?
19: We got Sofaro on the
0: line. Oh, boy, Sofaro. Oh, boy. Okay. Oh, boy. Okay.
18: I'm not trying to, like, step on toes,
0: kind of
18: but...
0: feels like you are, but...
18: Well, but at the same time, I also kind of think the more the merrier, but I don't want to piss off our resident PI. Sofaro?
0: He does pee in bottles.
18: How are you, my friend?
21: Thank you, Nick Valvano. Thank you. The peak of technology... when it comes to ESPN Louisville Plus and getting things taken care of and doing it for us, I appreciate you for helping out, for you doing your part, for you being there for me. Here's the thing. This whole thing, we've known about this for what? It's been a freaking month now. It's been at least a month. I've heard nothing from anybody outside of, like, Andy talking about it on the side, Andy holding Strebel's feet to the fire, saying that he's not going to whip out of it. And he is kind of doing it. I'm sorry. Here's the thing. If you know content, there is no excuse that Strebel's saying, I'm just going to have a little spoonful of cat food. I'm sorry, and I know Diener disagrees with me, but at the same time, if you want content, actual good quality content, he's got to eat, like, a whole can of frisbee. It's be,
0: I
21: like,
0: love that he's crushing you for technology, and his phone sounds so bad right now.
18: Greenberg give you a raise down there or something? Yeah, are you in a bathroom stall right now? This is perfect. Our social media, our technical czar.
22: Is this better?
18: There we go.
22: Is this better?
18: It's a little bit. Yeah, go ahead.
22: Sorry, I don't know why. Whenever you do it through the car, it doesn't work. I don't know.
18: We can hear you now. Go ahead.
22: Okay. So anyway, I just don't understand. I totally lost a bit where I was. But anyway, 5:30, has this been known? Has this been shared out with everybody that at 5:30 we're doing this?
0: I think it's been suggested on the air, but I have not gotten a concrete
20: thing for me. I've heard 4:30. I've heard 5:30.
18: I'm texting Strebel right now as people were pulling the curtain back.
22: Well, if it's 5:30, I'm SOL because I got a thing going on at 5:30. So I'm gonna need you or Bosmer to take care of it. So thank you, Nick. Thanks, Strebel. Thanks, everybody. Appreciate it.
18: Love you so, Ferro. I'm sorry. No, okay, wait, it's at 5. Perfect. Strebel just texted me. It's at 5.
20: Okay.
18: So, Ferro, if you're listening, it's at 5. So I don't know if that extra half hour helps. I know everybody's got things going on, but at 5 o'clock, Sofro will be eating the cat food, and I am, easy for me to say, it's not my body, not my choice, but I am totally in agreement with Sofro.
20: That's so perfect. God, God, that's so perfect. We're trying to get together. The last 10 minutes, I mean, just has just been Sofro's crushing people, you for your technology. It sounds like he's, you know, a NASA command center in the 60s. And then
18: he's calling an airstrike in the Vietnam War. Hotel India Foxtrot, do you acknowledge?
20: Oh, man.
18: Like, okay, so 5 o'clock, Strebel will be eating I did not mean to go off the rails this soon. Strebel will be eating the cat food at 5 o'clock on our airwaves. Hopefully Sofro can be a part of it. If not, maybe we'll have our boy Corey Bosmer. You and I will be recording as a texter brings up 437-9680 UPS Jobs text line if you want to be part of the show. I will be providing a chaser for Strebel.
20: Okay.
18: Like, I'm going to go out and I'm going to get a nice beer for him that will pair well with the Sheba cat food. But I totally agree with Sofro. We have hyped this up so much. He can't just have one spoonful. Have you seen the little pâtés? It's three spoonfuls.
20: I know.
18: Just eat the whole thing. Eat
20: he
18: the
20: needs
18: whole
20: to go, fruit. Like, I said this all the time, like the Lethal Weapon Riggs, whenever Riggs is trying to quit smoking, he eats the dog biscuits.
18: Yeah.
20: He needs to do something like that to really lean into this. So, he helps out here, and I know people, they probably listen on the weekends, but Aaron Goldhammer, okay? ESPN Cleveland. I guess he's got some family down here. Sometimes he does his show from our second recording studio. He did a bit with this. I believe it was a cup of poop that he said he would
18: do. Oh, I vaguely remember that.
20: And I think so. It radio hosts will eat poop because the Browns picked Mayfield. This was in 2018. To really get traction, I'm not saying you do that, Strebel, but
18: no defecation.
20: This is something, and he did it in 2018. He did this, vowed to eat horse manure. And he did it, which is probably the worst radio bit I've ever heard.
18: Oh, that's pretty gross.
20: And yeah. Strebel, this is nothing. So we've gotten so much traction out of it, but in the same breath, it's like, if you really want to lean into it and make it on the SEC network and possibly like what Ennis did with SportsCenter and eating the goldfish.
18: Eating the live animal.
20: You
18: right,
20: do this.
18: Right.
20: You eat a whole bag of that. So
18: Texter says the chaser needs to be a Cardinal Ale. I might
20: have
18: that.
20: One that's a little dated, but yeah, maybe there's some in the back that
18: That'd be great. I forget to buy him a beer, and we give him a lukewarm beer that's been left over from a tailgate for 6 months sitting back in the old cooler. So we'll keep everyone abreast of that ongoing situation. We'll do intern trivia here in about 20 minutes or so. But do we want to play this Milan Monsilovic sound?
20: Yeah, let's
18: a little
20: do
18: bit?
20: It.
18: All right, so as we shift gears a little bit here, the latest on Milan Monsilovic, the guys at Field of 68, Jeff Goodman, old Chin, as Blake calls him. I love that. It's one of my favorite blankets.
19: Chin? Where did he come up with old chin?
18: He's got a defined jawline. It's a nice jawline, but he doesn't quite have the Jay Leno chin, but he does
19: not like boxer chin either.
18: Yeah. Not quite, but yeah. You know,
19: I wish I could do a Leno impersonation, but I can't.
18: Oh, I think you should work on that this
19: weekend.
18: Yeah,
19: I'm trying.
18: Add a couple to your repertoire. The Trump is good, but you have a fastball. You need an off speed. You know what I'm saying?
19: It's the best. Yeah.
18: There it is. I knew he couldn't help himself. All right, so this was the latest from earlier today, or I think last night, actually, on Field of 68 on Milan Monsilovic. Go ahead, Zach.
1: I mean, they are putting the full court press on Milan, and they should. You know, that it's a major need for this team, right? I mean, we've talked about it. They're two guards, and people are going to push back on me. But ultimately, both of their guards, neither are great shooters. Right, Zoom Diallo, we know. Look at the percentages. Not a very good shooter. I know people are going to push back on me with Alex Wilkins. I've seen enough of this kid. He's a streaky shooter, a better shooter than Zoom Diallo, but he's not a guy that, again, is going to be a lights-out perimeter shooter. So if you add Milan, you're talking about giving those two guys who can both really both of their strengths are getting to the basket, right? Getting to the basket, either scoring themselves or spraying it to guys on the perimeter. Well, who better to spray it to than Milan Montilivic, who is the best shooter in the entire country. So right now, again, he's going to command huge money. Louisville's in pursuit. Arizona, as I said the other day, they're trying to make up ground. I don't think they're going to have the money to compete with Kentucky here. I think Kentucky is just going to go all in, and they have it at this point because, frankly, they need him. After getting Malachi Moreno up front, having those two guards, having Cam Williams, I think he is the missing piece for them in terms of being a team you could put on the same tier as St. John's, somewhere in that 10 to 15 range.
18: There you have it. Jeff Goodman, Field of 68, last night, talking about Milan Momcilovic. A lot of different angles I kind of want to go to. First and foremost, Andy's done a good job kind of breaking down the percentage of three-point shots that were made and attempted with UK last year as they kind of adapted as the season went on. They realized that wasn't going to be their act. If you want to blame that on the injuries, I mean, Jalen Lowe wasn't a great three-point shooter to begin with, but whatever. He realized it wasn't working, and he started taking less attempts. I kind of contend, and tell me if I'm weird here, Phil, but it worked to limited success last year, Pope having to change his act a little bit. Pat Kelsey, I feel like, is doing a completely different act, as there's a promo that's being played over on 93.9 The Ville of The Drive with Mark Ennis talking about how when you talk about three-point shooting, you have to go way down into the depth chart before it really kind of is a stat that pops up. Like, I think, you know, 9 or 10 man on the roster is when you start seeing, okay, that guy can knock down the three, which really emphasizes the point that this is going to be a different look Cardinal team. They're going away from the rampant three-point shooting. And we can talk about how last year the shot selection wasn't great, but still they were hoisting them.
2: Right.
18: And making them to limited success here and there and everything like that. But this is going to be a completely different U of L looking team. To me, I love U of L's roster, but I still think, and I'm not high that Louisville's going to get Milan Montilivic. I've been consistent with that throughout the week. But is it crazy to say that maybe U of L needs him just as much, if not more, than UK? Because I feel like if you have him, a guy who is a cheat code at three-point, you at least have a bit of a safety net. So if you want to go back to the style that you played last year, you have that. Like, this is completely different for Pat Kelsey. Last year, Mark Pope pulled the plug on three-point shooting 2 months into the season. Am I crazy for thinking that maybe U of L needs him just as much?
20: Yeah, you've seen the first year with Rayne Smith, obviously the injury notwithstanding at the end of the year. I mean, Rayne Smith understood what Pat Kelsey was trying to accomplish from the standpoint of the three-point shooting. I think last year you could see the Pat Kelsey philosophy when it was working and they were hitting. It was great.
18: Oh, it was
20: when
18: beautiful.
20: It wasn't, you're just like, gosh, this is, you know, your eyes are rolled in the back of your head. So, I mean, I'm with you from the standpoint of, yes, I think that style of play is what Pat Kelsey wants. But look, I mean, there's not a ton of spillover from his Charleston days now. And he always talks about culture and implementing what he wants. So if you want to get this one specialist that really fits the philosophy of what you're trying to implement here, that's why I think it's so important. I'm with you. I think it's trending toward he's not coming here.
18: Yeah, right.
20: But part of
18: me almost wonders, like, if it's worth bringing up anymore, but.
20: And look, I mean, there's a bunch of pieces on this roster, too, that, I mean, I know Eric Crawford over on WDRB.com did a great, you know, in-depth breakdown of it. Like, there's some guys that we just don't know anything about. Like, where you can talk about, look at their stat line from Dayton. You can look at their stat line from USC. You just don't know much about it. And I think that's just the day and age and why some people were clamoring for somebody like Kenai Roos to come back. Somebody like, and you got Adrian Woolley, which is a great piece, but people don't know anything about London Johnson. Is he going to be great?
18: Nothing.
20: So, it's funny to me too, when people put all their eggs in one basket, especially for somebody like this kid who I think is worth putting your eggs in the basket for this, but I'm always fascinated. I talked about it maybe last week with you or when Andy was in. It's just tinkering the promises. Because, look, make no mistake about it. Assurances were made from the representatives, the players, the families. How many minutes? How are you going to utilize
18: them?
20: That shifts a little bit if you bring Milan in.
18: Yeah, and I wonder if there was some sort of transparency. Or was it just like a surprise? Like, oh, wow, this guy is still on the board. He's not going to the NBA. We might be able to get him. Hey, guys, you got to work with us. I feel like, if you believe the Dan Furman tweet, I mean, people have been, they've been working on this for a while. So I feel like it wouldn't necessarily be a surprise to
20: who
18: the guys
20: that
18: have already.
20: Who told him to take that tweet down?
18: That's a good point.
20: I'm always curious about that because it's like they're kind of like, I know they're under the umbrella, but.
18: You're talking about the two players.
20: Well, yeah, the two players. And I don't even know if it was just
18: that. I was talking about the latest one where, you know, he's on the cell phone.
20: Oh, yeah. It's like a motivational.
18: Yeah, right.
20: Blank, you need to Photoshop yourself into that. I think that would be great for your brand. And get back
18: that would be awesome.
20: That would be wonderful. Maybe we could start doing that to ESPN Louisville Plus. So, yeah, I'm with you. I think the roster construct is obviously going to be, you know, the talking point heading in there. And look, I mean, with Pat Kelsey's philosophy, it may be somebody we're not even talking about making it in the starting, you know, rotation for that. But I'm with you. I think Milan looks like probably trending elsewhere, which, again, like, at this point with how much money is spent, because I feel like a lazy narrative that's been out there is that they just don't have any money. None of us know. None of us know. Like, if they're borrowing this money, if it's a use it or lose it type thing where it's like, okay, well, we're going to go out with this. It's not going to spill over into next year. I'm just curious to see, like, what that, you know, tipping point is to where they're like, yeah, we're done on the spending, because I don't think they are.
18: I mean, you and I feel like you are more towards Andy's camp about I don't want to hear about the money type thing, and I feel like you and I need to, I don't know about battle, but like need to talk about that. We can do that a little bit later on in the show, because I have some thoughts on it. I want you to tell me if how much of this is, because you were kind of my Yoda. You tell me how much I'm looking at it through cardinal colored glasses and maybe putting lipstick on pigs and whatnot. So he's Phil. I'm Nick. We'll take a quick break. Do we want to do intern trivia on the other side? Or
20: maybe to where we can vamp for a little bit, maybe get to some text, maybe. Because what time are we getting, Trevor? 1?
18: Trevor is at 1. Okay. Our buddy Trevor Cravens is at 1. And Mark has to get out of here at 1.
20: Well, let's do this. Let's do a quick break. We can, you know, riff a little bit. We open with so much nonsense. Maybe around 12:45.
18: Okay, I like that. All right, well, we'll take a break. It's The Take. He's Phil. I'm Nick. We're in for Andy. It's ESPN 680 105.7.
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0: Oh, we're back? Oh, okay, great. Fantastic. It's the take. Good rejoin, Zach, you see. I'm liking the beat there.
1: Your mic was totally on.
0: Your mic, it had to, I mean, it was totally on for that. Great.

0: about the culture. Okay, here's my thought on that, real fast. Ha ha ha, very funny. But I do think after the Mikel Brown thing, good, bad, ugly, everything that happened last year, and this kind of goes to the Flory Badunga tweet swipe at Bill Self. I got to be honest, because he's Bill Self, and again, I don't know everything that goes on. Flory seems like a nice kid. Coach Self seems like a nice guy. I don't know what happens, you know, behind the scenes and everything like that. It does make me a little worried, though, because the wound is still fresh with Mikel Brown. And that was the first real superstar that Pat Kelsey has had in his very short tenure here. I'm not at a DEFCON 1 or anything like that, but it does kind of pop up on my radar. I understand that we're going for talent. I'm pro-talent. You've been pro-talent. You told me, don't be scared about going after Tyron Stokes when I was like, I don't know, guys, you know, if he's a little bit of a pain in the butt after Mikel Brown, I don't know if we want to do this again.
1: But does Louisville view Mikel Brown as a problem? Because their social media indicates that they don't.
0: That's a good point.
1: I would just say, like, Pat Kelsey's up there taking pictures with him and Ryan Conwell. So I think things are being, like, said or indicated by, like the fans, the media. People are perceiving those things as, like, man, that may be something that is an issue with among the locker room. But their messaging from a social media standpoint is fairly pro-Mikel Brown.
0: I think that they're doing that for, first off, I don't think there's any real animosity, truly, between Mikel Brown, the kid, and the coaching staff. I think they were annoyed with his camp, and I'm not speaking from any knowledge. This is just my two cents on it. I feel like, nice kid, good player, good relationship, good teammate, we like him, pain in the butt having to deal with his camp and everybody. With the injury situation, things got murky. That was annoying. And I feel like Pat Kelsey and the coaching staff were put in an awkward spot, and they had to take the slings and arrows because they were getting mixed messaging from the camp. That's just my two cents on it. And so it's one of those things. It's like having a friend who's a good friend, but their significant other is a pain in the ass. So you just kind of have to deal with when you guys go out to the bar, it's like, oh, she was doing her thing again. She's being a pain in the ass. But, you know, I really like Steve. Steve's a good guy. Like, he. So you kind of have to put up with it.
1: Because I was thinking of Laguna Beach and the Kristen episode down in Cabo. So that's.
0: Jeanette's been rewatching that.
1: I started, like, going down the wormhole of, like, the reunion because big LC and Kristen fan. I'm not ashamed to say it. But, right. Yeah, I started. My algorithm's been a lot of that. But by the way, for those that didn't see it on Twitter, Flory Badunga appears to take a shot at Bill Self and then hedges right out in front of it with the caption. So basically, it's a picture of Flory Badunga and Bill Self. It says, had to crop a couple people out. They're effing up the photo. And it's a picture of Badunga kneeling down and Bill Self, like, clapping. And then the next photo is Bill Self, no mas, in the photo. So
0: that's what I'm saying.
1: But then the caption says, all love, though. And it says, hashtag joke, hashtag viral, hashtag funny. So is that us just not picking up on the social media joking snark?
0: That's what I'm saying. Like, I'm making it sound like, oh, God, Flory Badunga is going to be a terrible teammate. No, that's not it at all. But it does blip. It blipped on the radar. If you know, going 1 to 5, how nervous I was, it popped up at a 1.5. It was a little bit like, just hope everybody is good. But and Andy brought this up earlier, because it's Bill Self. I mean, it's not a middle-tier coach. He's one of the, what, 6 Hall of Famers currently in the game? Mm-hmm. Because it's him, there's a little bit of extra gravity, I think, towards it. Whereas if he was, I'm trying to pick a middle-tier coach.
1: Sean Miller.
0: I was going to go that or Mick Cronin. I was going to say that, then maybe you'd be like, eh, well, you know, whatever. Then they just didn't. But because it's Bill Self, it does kind of jump out. But he says it's a joke, everything like that. It's fine. I'm not worried about it. But going back to the culture element, I do think if there is drama on this team, after last year, fans will be sensitive to it. I'm not saying that going back to the Tyron Stokes thing, I'm not saying that juice wasn't worth the squeeze. I'm just saying that if you think that the fan base is going to be, oh,

0: just a superstar doing superstar things again and just like have it roll off their back like a water off a duck. I don't think that's the case.
1: Yeah, it's a delicate balance because for every, like, whatever transpired with the Mike L. Brown camp, and look, it does feel like there were some nefarious things going over there. I think PK is more so trying to save face from going up to the combine with Mike L. Brown and Ryan Conwell to try to say, like, look, we're good here, and I know a lot of Louisville fans don't like the way that ended. There, you saw somebody like Devontae Parker share his thoughts about how it went there. So, you know, it's one thing if, you know, Cardman64_ on Twitter saying it, but it's another thing if, like, Devontae Parker saying it or Tyquan Dean saying it.
0: Yeah,
1: it
0: right. Made men, as Drew says.
1: Yeah, exactly. It carries a little bit more weight. So, you know, I think it shouldn't get you out of those waters. Like, Drew's brought it up a few times. It's like somebody like, you know, Cam Boozer, like, that's a superstar right there. Did you think there's anything nefarious like happening with that? I mean, every time he's handled everything with class and grace, whatever he's, you know, after a loss and what transpired at the end of their game. So, you know, I think you always want to be swimming in the waters, even more so of everything. I know people don't want to talk about the past, but what has transpired in the past, you can't really talk about, you know, you don't have the upper advantage like Duke and Kentucky of just this plethora of NBA players that you're putting in there. So you're playing a little catch up. Like, you kind of have to play this game a little bit on that. So look, I mean, I think that they're still going to be swimming in those waters. I was just curious because I thought some of the guys that left, the assistant coaches, Brian Coleman, and I know he was in the GM role down at Auburn, and Thomas Carr going to Indiana, I always thought they were kind of the point individuals that were reaching out to the so-called superstars, and maybe there was some of that with the Thomas Carr. Maybe a little breakup with the Mike L. Brown stuff going up to Indiana of just how that landed. But
0: I didn't even put that together, but yeah, that's a good point.
1: But it doesn't even really seem to miss a beat. Like, when you think about it, like, just the waters that they're swimming in, maybe that's just opening the checkbook and just saying, okay, like, yeah, this money is the asking price. Okay. This, we'll give you that. So I think you always want to be swimming in the waters with some of the superstars. And look, Pat Kelsey's going to sit here and give you the line of goods of talking about, we want somebody that fits our culture. We want somebody that fits what we're trying to do here. We're not just going to bring in knuckleheads. Eh, that's all great. But I mean, look, Maben says it all the time. Like, there's, once you step on the court, there's some, there's some personality.
0: Sometimes you want an MF-er a little
1: bit.
0: As
1: Coach says, as Coach Lieberman says, you don't want all milk drinkers.
0: That's good. Love you, Leaps. 437-968 UPS Shops. Text on a couple more texts before we get a break and get intern trivia going. If PK doesn't think Mikel Brown wasn't a problem last year, then that's a bigger problem.
1: But, like, what does that mean? Because, like, I mean, here's the thing.
0: Saying that, like, I guess he's saying that if PK didn't think that how this went about wasn't an issue, then that's a bigger problem. That he's not seen that it is an issue.
1: So when he got snippy with, like, McGaffick a couple times during those press conferences asking about some, you know, a little bit more clarity on the injury, I felt like that was projecting some of the things from maybe the Mikel Brown camp and projecting it toward McGaffick just because he was an easy target. However, you know, he didn't have to see McGaffick around the dorms at the practice facility, deal with his guy. He just sees him, you know, once or twice a week, and if it's on Zoom, over Zoom, where you get ZC asking the tough questions. So those are some of the things that it's difficult for me to sit here and say, like, if he doesn't see it's a problem. Like, and the other side of it is, like, what does he do if he's saying he can't go? Like, what is maybe the Bill Self thing with, like, Darren Peterson, like, where you could tell he was frustrated by it? I don't know. I'm asking it as, like, general way of doing this, but if you got a star player who's a top 10-ish NBA draft pick and they're telling you can't go, what is a coach in 2026 supposed to do?
0: I don't know. I'm trying to go back to the master of dealing with egos and talents, Coach Cal, and see if like you know what his MO was when it came to that. But maybe he just knew how to talk to them, like, and just, you know, was very pro. He was about, you know, going to the next level, and they trusted that. I don't know. I don't know if that's something, you know, an acumen you get over time. But with all the players that he was able to do, I mean, this was the maiden voyage of Pat Kelsey dealing with elite level talent. So who's to say he doesn't learn a couple things and learn how to deal with it as well? You're smiling.
1: The first thing I picked up, I'm just doing this for you so the interns can't see it. So we're going to do who is this individual?
0: Okay.
1: And the first thing that I found when I Googled one of these individuals, and this is just for me and you, I don't want anyone else to see it.
0: Okay.
1: Was this.
0: Love it.
1: Okay. That's good. Okay. So I'll just That's good.
0: Love that. Love that. 437-9680 UPS jobs text line. A couple more before we get out of here. And we get intern trivia on the other side. Here's the way I look at the Milan recruitment. Even if someone has the means and resources to do so, it doesn't make financial sense to buy a used 2023 Nissan Altima for $150K just because someone else is willing to pay that. I get that. I understand where you're going there. I also do think, though, that this is not necessarily a 2023 Nissan Altima. This is
1: Dodge Stratus.
0: Whatever the top car on the market is.
1: PT Cruiser.
2: I drive a Dodge Stratus. Don't talk to me like that.
0: A Prowler? Remember those? The Chrysler Prowlers?
1: It was like a Dick Tracy villain.
0: Yeah, it came out with the PT Cruiser, I think, and then it lasted like a year, and like nobody bought them.
1: I can see why. I feel like you're like in the roaring 20s and you're about you're working for Capone. I would say there's probably a niche market for that.
0: I'm just saying that Milan, I think, is a little bit better than a 2023 Nissan Altima. No offense to 2023 Nissan Altimas. I'm sure it's a fine car. I'm just saying that he's the top car available at the lot. And maybe not $150,000, but a couple $1,000 over asking price, over sticker price maybe. And that gets you to a Final Four when you've been bragging about, I got stacks, like a rapper. I feel like that's what Andy would say if he was here. Be like, wait a minute, you can't be bragging about money and then get shy about spending an extra $5K for a Maserati.
1: Well,
0: I think that's what he would say. I get what your point is. Just because someone else is going to pay that much doesn't mean that it necessarily makes sense for you to just blindly match them, but it's not quite a Nissan Altima.
1: My buddy texted me too. Is like, well, don't let him go through the warm-ups talking about Michael Brown. I agree with that. That's a bad look, and that speaks to a larger thing of like the Lyndon Johnson jersey being out from social media and just kind of little miscommunication from, you know, the CEO down to the peons down there that post that. So, look, I'm with you on that. It was a bad look. It was probably could have been handled better on that. It's like, hey, if you're not good to go, don't be doing jumping jacks and, you know, heel kicks up in Buffalo. So I understand that.
0: One more before we get out of here and get intern, not Jeopardy, but intern trivia on the other side. Let's see here. Someone taking a shot, a lot of shots here at Sofro. Saying that he's one bag of Cheetos away from a diabetic coma. That's not very nice.
1: Nice to Sofro. He's PI-ing and doing EL Plus. We were supposed to do EL Plus today, and he couldn't because it was, you know, I was trying to help him out a little bit. But our boy, he's working. We'll try to get back to it.
0: Yeah, I was going
1: to
0: say, our boy's doing stuff. He's fixing potholes.
1: Yeah.
0: The city needs it. Like, he's doing God's work over there.
1: I'm glad I paused there because I was about to just plug ESPN Louisville Plus, Anna Tarullo, Justin Sofro, Sunday nights, sometimes around 8:30, 9 o'clock.
0: Texter says, Nick's at the studio day in and day out. Sofro doesn't get to just show up after he's done peeing in a jar. I appreciate the saying nice things about me, but this is tailor-made for social media. Like, and Sofro, like it or not, is our closer. Like he comes out of the bullpen, and so yeah, it would be a little bit of a shame if we have a closer situation and we don't have Edwin Diaz coming out of the bullpen there. So, but c'est la vie, such is life. All right, on the other side, he's Phil, I'm Nick. We're in for Andy Sweeney on the take, and we are going to do the first round of intern trivia with our intrepid interns. You'll meet them on the other side. It's ESPN 680 105.7.
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0: Phil Baker, Nick Valvano in for Andy Sweeney today on a Friday on ESPN 680 1057. 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And then Jody Demling and company will have Cardinal Insider over on 93.9 The Ville at 6 p.m. All right, without further ado, the first round of intern trivia. Guys, get to the mic, introduce yourselves, let everybody know. We'll just go down the list.
1: Hi, guys. My name is Gabby.
2: I'm Sarah.
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0: There you go.
4: There you go.
0: So those are our three intrepid interns. Before we begin, one quick thing about each of you. Gabby, you go first, and then Sarah. What's your background? Where do you come from?
1: I'm from St. Louis, Missouri, and I go to U of L. I'm a sports admin major and a sports media minor. I also intern at the ACC Broadcasting Center on campus.
4: Oh, nice. Okay. Jeremy Noe putting them out there. Yes, there you go.
0: All right, Sarah.
2: I am from Louisville, Kentucky. I go to Western, and I'm a public relations and advertising major with focus in sports media and communication.
4: Okay, fantastic. Nice.
0: All right, very nice, very nice. And Mark?
3: I'm from Louisville, but I'm also adopted from China. I go to U of L. I major in business administration with a minor in sports administration.
4: Okay.
0: There we go. Okay.
4: I like it.
0: We got a nice eclectic group here.
4: Yeah, they're all over.
0: Yeah, all over. St. Louis, Louisville, China. Fantastic. Good stuff. Good stuff. Okay. Phil, do you want to start with the questions?
4: Okay. Do we have the dramatic music going?
0: Do we have

0: dramatic music going, Zachy C. A little bit of dramatic music. Set the tone. They don't have headphones. They can't hear any of this.
1: It
0: could be
1: Nick
0: polka music right now. They don't know, which will be great.
2: Okay,
0: right.
2: So
0: and you and I will just go back and forth.
2: That works for me. Right, so cool. What we'll do, you all raise your hand and say your name, and then Nick probably has a better angle in case I'm able to mix it. So I'll let him be the judge on that, or the court monitor, as they used to say in the Streetball Showdown. So, okay. The music is playing.
0: The music is playing. Good one, Zachy C.
2: Name a segment on one of the shows that you have shadowed. A segment.
0: Gabby raised her hand first.
3: The Take?
0: That's a show.
2: A segment is like a segment of a show. I could specify all that.
0: Sarah's got one.
3: Hell yeah, hell no.
2: There you go. That's the first one. I should have specified a little bit more of that, so we got that. Okay.
0: All right.
2: Sarah is in the lead. Okay, Nick, do you have one, or do you want me to get to who this host is?
0: Okay, no, we'll get to that in a second. All right. Go through the daily lineup on ESPN Louisville. What are our shows? Whoever can do it the most accurate will get a point. Sarah, again.
3: The Diener Show. Rebo & Co. Tate.
0: Okay, she got all of them for 680.
2: For 680.
0: Okay.
2: Bonus points. If you want to do for 93.9, you can get bonus points.
0: Who's on 93.9?
3: I know. Middays.
0: Okay.
3: What's first. And then it's Rich.
0: Well, she's even going to the syndicated
3: and then
0: stuff.
3: Drive?
2: There it is.
0: Boom.
2: That's awesome.
0: Well done. Two points for Sarah. She's got the lead right now.
2: I like it. Okay, do you want me to go?
0: Okay. You guys go ahead. You go ahead.
2: We're going to do which host is this, okay? Okay, so this is where it gets a little tricky. So this is a visual. Sofro's probably kicking his feet up right now. It's like ESPN Louisville Plus YouTube. I'm going to shuffle these up, okay? Okay, let's do this. Who is this individual right here? Oh, this breaks my heart. Oh, Diener's going to be hurt. Diener's going to be hurt.
0: Anybody?
2: Ugh. I specifically chose this photo because I thought the other ones would be too much of a giveaway, but he has aged. I mean, he's the best looking guy at the station.
0: He's the best looking guy at the station. We can all agree with that, right? Yeah, okay.
2: Oh. All right. I can't make eye contact with him. Nick, I want you to say the name.
0: That would be the MOP, Luke Hancock.
2: And that screech you just heard was Drew Diener just driving off the road on the lot.
0: I hope everyone's driving safely. It's okay. You guys
2: it's
0: are
2: okay.
0: new.
2: We're learning.
0: Guys,
2: we're learning.
0: You guys will learn.
2: It's not so much the station. No, it's more so a luminary.
0: That was like 12 years ago. These kids were like 10. They weren't even 10. They were like children.
2: You guys are like six years old.
0: Probably
2: should be on the tour at U of L. More probably on their
0: side.
2: Not on us.
0: Yeah,
2: we're going
0: to
2: throw
0: on you guys. Yeah, that's U of L's fault. They need to be,
2: Because how old are you guys?
3: 20.
2: Okay.
0: 20.
2: Yeah.
0: 19.
2: Yeah,
0: 20.
2: We're right in that wheelhouse. This is where father time catches up with us.
0: You guys are making us just, like, age right in front of you. You guys watch carefully. My beard's getting grayer as we go. All right.
2: Okay. Get closer to the bike if you all want to talk.
0: So everybody can hear you. Okay. My question would be, name a weekly food drop we have here at the station. And I've seen you guys eat some food before, so.
2: Advertising works.
0: Gabby raised her hand. We have.
2: Since you've been here.
0: Since you've
3: been here for 2 days.
0: Well, we have food every day, so.
3: Oh. Well, on Tuesday we had Cane's.
2: There you go. That works. Okay, there
0: Gabby.
2: It is.
0: There we go. Point for Gabby. Okay. That was good. Phil?
2: Do we want to go back to the which host is this here? Luke Hancock, you can listen on the drive. He's only weekly, so he's more of a co-host, contributor.
0: He's a contributor.
2: But still, he's the MOP. So we'll go. Okay. So we'll go with someone. All right.
0: What's on the back of these?
2: It was double-sided. It was double-sided.
0: Okay.
2: Who is this individual? He is a host here.
0: Okay,
2: hey, Gabby.
0: Gabby?
3: Mark?
0: Mark Ennis?
2: We got a bunch of Marks here.
0: Yeah, there are a lot of Marks.
3: Marcus.
0: Marcus. Yes.
1: This is important.
3: Does his last name start with an M?
0: Maybe. Yeah.
3: Okay.
2: Maybe got
0: Marcus
2: it.
0: Marcus Maybe.
1: Whoa.
2: Number five.
1: The suspense is killing me.
3: Well,
1: there is a bunch of marks here, but I think you made the wise decision of that. All right. Woo. The suspense is killing me.
2: That was good. That was good. Okay. Do I want to give them one that they have no idea?
1: What? No. I mean.
2: Okay. All right. What are the three stations that broadcast out of ESPN Louisville? There's two on the FM side and one on the AM side.
1: Okay.
2: 5 seconds. Anybody have a guess?
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2: Yeah, that's our, So ESPN 680, 105.7, that's this studio. And then 93.9 The Ville will be the one down the hall.
1: Okay.
2: It's all right. We're learning. It's fine.
1: We've run a bunch of promos here. We have the rights to a bunch of sporting events here. Name five of those sporting events that we carry. It can be teams. It can be any sport that you think we carry here at ESPN Louisville. I need five of them because we carry that many.
2: Gabby, go ahead. Okay. To the mic.
3: Louisville football?
1: That's one.
2: Yeah, that's one.
3: Kentucky Derby?
1: That's two.
2: That's two.
3: Louisville basketball?
1: We'll accept for yes. That's go. Yeah.
2: Yeah. Three.
3: Kentucky football. Kentucky basketball. Louisville City soccer.
2: There we go.
1: Four.
3: Oh crap! One more.
2: If you can't get it, Mark might be able to steal it.
3: Oh, no. I can't let that happen.
1: There is a promo running that Andy worked very hard on to
3: I'm blinking.
1: Three,
2: two.
3: Oh, Cincinnati Reds.
2: Sarah gave her the assist.
1: I didn't see that.
2: Sarah gave her the assist.
1: She phoned a friend.
2: She pointed to the sticker. She pointed to the sticker.
1: ZC, do we accept the Kentucky basketball and football? I was hoping she would say post-game.
4: Yeah,
1: so was
4: post-game.
1: That
4: I was going to say, post-game Trill counts, but we don't carry the game. So
2: that would be,
4: that's going to be a no for me, dog.
1: Okay.
2: Okay. All right, I have one. There's a segment during the week where James Strebel talks about aliens and extraterrestrials. It's a weird segment. What day of the week does he do this segment? Mark.
5: Wednesday.
2: Yeah, weird Wednesday. Mark Owen. There we go. Mark Owen. Attaboy.
1: Boy, that was, you put that up on a tee for that one. I appreciated it.
2: Well, I was trying to think of a funny segment, one that stands out, you know, so, you know, one of those things. All right.
1: All right. This is a double-sided one, as you can see. Name these two personalities here at the station. Okay, this is Sarah. You got one.
2: You got Sarah. Who is it?
3: Zachy C.
1: Okay, on the back. Nice. Who's that? This one, not that guy. Okay.
3: The one on the right.
1: Yeah, the guy with the sunglasses. It looks like January 6th.
2: That has the Kentucky Suck shirt on.
3: Creighton.
1: Yes. Okay.
2: Sarah going.
1: What shows are they a part of for bonus points?
2: Ooh, yes.
1: Okay.
2: There we go. All right.
1: Look at that.
2: Right now, Sarah's got four. Gabby's got three. Mark has one. Okay. Let's do one more each real fast.
1: Okay, that's fine.
2: Okay. All right, this is hard.
1: And, yeah, speak into the mic. The text line needs you all to speak into the mic. It's hard to hear. You're good. You're good. It's kind of hard when you're all sharing one mic, so it's difficult.
2: All right. Who goes by the nickname Tulio around here? Anybody? Sarah?
1: There it is. Okay. Five.
0: There we go.
1: All right. Last one. Okay. Or at least for me. Should we do another looks like who's this? Gosh, I mean, I think we gotta put ourselves out. I'm going to shuffle these up to see who this is. Okay, we could go rapid fire. Name a guest that has been on a show you've been sitting in on. So there could be a guest that can be a week. I know you've only done a couple internships, only like two or three, but like name a guest, if you all have been listening, that these guys have had on.
6: Anybody?
1: Okay.
6: Sarah?
7: Isaac Trotter?
0: Oh!
1: Isaac Trotter!
0: Wow!
1: Yeah,
0: that's right.
1: Boy,
0: that's a poll from last week. We had Isaac Trotter.
1: All right. Just for S&Gs, whose is that? Who's that? That's Tony Vannetti.
0: He doesn't even work here.
1: He doesn't even work here. He's just a legend.
0: No, he's just a legend. He's a radio legend.
1: He's a radio legend. All right. So after the first round, Sarah has 6 points, Gabby 3, Mark 1. We will continue this as you guys expand your knowledge of the ESPN Louisville here. We'll take a top of the hour break. Our friend Trevor Cravens joins to talk a little pickleball on the other side. It's The Take. It's Phil Baker. It's Nick Valvano, ESPN 680, 105.7. Thanks, guys.
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The Take rolling along here on a Friday. ESPN 680-1057. The fabulous one, Phil Baker, whose pen I broke. Sorry about that. Nick Valvano in for Andy Sweeney today. John Baldridge, the new guy, hopping on the ones and twos to bring us back. Good stuff out of him. Good shout out to the interns last segment for the first round of intern trivia. We will edumacate them. The text

0: line having a lot of fun with that. But speaking of fun, Pickleball Fest, it is happening tomorrow down by Angel's Envy, and our man Trevor Craven's joining us right now to talk about the event. Trevor, how are you this fine Friday?
1: I'm great, man. It's beautiful out here. We're down here on Main Street taping off some courts, getting ready for tomorrow. It's going to be a lot of fun.
0: Yeah, tell us a little.
1: I was thinking, like, trying to compare it to something, and I got some trivia for you.
0: Okay.
2: I like that.
0: All right.
1: You remember, I'm going to go back a little bit. Do you remember the movie with Wesley Snipes ballin' in L.A. with Woody Harrelson?
2: White Man Can't Jump?
1: Yes. So Street Ball. This is the Street Ball Showdown.
2: Yes, I love it. I participated in it. I loved it.
1: It's like White Man Can't Jump, except it's pickleball, and we have nice cocktails and yoga and Pilates and Wellness Expo. So not exactly, but that's as close as I could get. You know, we're keeping it real down here.
0: Well, that's fantastic. The event down there at Angel's Envy, it's going to be on Main Street. How many teams are playing? We got some celebrity tournaments going on.
1: We got 54 teams signed up to play. Men's division, women's division, co-ed division, all different levels. So the tournament starts at 8. It's going to go till like 2 o'clock. And Nick's going to be out here calling our celebrity matches. We're super excited about that. We've got a former WWE wrestler, Mike Bucci, in the house. He's going to be doing one of our celebrity matches against some of the stars from OVW. We've got some news anchors playing in those. And then we've got the police department versus the fire department in one of our celebrity matches. And the featured match, in my opinion, the mascot match.
0: Oh, love it.
1: The mascot match will feature Louis the Cardinal. It will feature the bat, the slugger. Oh, man, what's the bat's
0: Buddy, mascot? Buddy Bat, yeah, Buddy.
1: Buddy the Bat, Sting, and the Goat Man. That match is it. That's our featured match of the day. I think at 12 o'clock tomorrow. But it's going to be a lot of fun. We got all those pickleball matches going on. We're going to have a wellness expo. So you're going to get up in the morning, come work out. We've got your choice of, like, just some body weight stuff. We've got a Pilates class. We've got a yoga class. It's all free. It all starts at 8:15 in the morning with Grit Fitness, kicking it off with our motion and mobility class. And then the nice part is all these participants, I say wellness expo, but you get a free cocktail. You come down, you do a group fitness class, you get a free cocktail from Angel's Envy afterwards. They've got a frozen peach smash or a regular peach smash they're going to give to all the participants. So it's going to be a lot of fun tomorrow.
0: That's fantastic. Yeah. Presented by Louisville Downtown Partnership, Angel's Envy, Cornbread Hemp, Good Bounce Pickleball, and wellness. And I'm looking at all the different wellness events. There's jiu-jitsu? Are you going to be rolling around trying to tap somebody out tomorrow, Trevor?
1: I could. We'll see what happens. It's going to be largely directly related to the number of peach smashes that I have during setup.
0: There you go. That's awesome stuff. Trevor Craven's joining us right now. Trev, Phil and I were actually talking about it during the commercial break there. We're very excited to be on the Ocho again this year and get some post-production going for the goat races that you were very nice to have us be a part of again.
1: That was such a great day. I can't wait to see it this year. Just being able to prepare for it, and, you know, you guys did a phenomenal job. I can't wait to see it. We're going to be airing that in August, right? We have
2: We got an email. I think they said it's like August 8th-ish, I want to say, for the Ocho potentially. But, yeah, hopefully they'll re-rack it multiple times right before SportsCenter when they were telling us there was like a million-plus people watching it, which is always reassuring around the country with the first go of it. But like you said, we prepared a little bit better this time, right?
1: Absolutely. We actually knew what we were doing. We weren't piecemealing Facebook videos. We had a production crew on site. I mean, you guys did a phenomenal job. And when we air it, we're going to have a live viewing party somewhere, and it's going to be a lot of fun. I look forward to that. Boxfest has grown into just a whole new animal in this town.
2: Well, I know we're promoting the pickleball tomorrow, but I got to tell everybody, HB Productions, they got so many great events that are happening around. I know there's a rebrand happening in J-Town. I know we're focusing on pickleball, but down the road, did you want to talk about that rebrand with the J-Town Big Pour coming up here in the coming months?
1: I'd love to, man. So July 11th, we have rebranded the J-Town Beer Fest is now the J-Town Big Pour. And the reason for that is it's no longer just a beer festival. It is now a beverage festival. So it's going to be beer, wine, spirits, non-alcoholic, seltzers, ciders, kombucha, as many categories as we can get in there. We want to have something for everybody out there. And we've got Soul Circus is going to be performing that day, July 11th from 4 to 8 p.m. And we've got tickets on sale. 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So you just have, like, today and tomorrow to buy tickets at that discount. And then we'll have them at Cox's and Evergreen stores starting in June, where you'll be able to save those online fees as well. So still time to get those tickets. We could save some money now. Appreciate you asking me about that.
0: Wow, good stuff. No, great stuff as always. And tomorrow's pickleball event is getting started at what time? And people just can come in and out throughout and watch a couple of matches, watch the celebrity matches. When do gates open, Trevor?
1: So we'll open it. The tournament starts at 8. The first fitness activity is at 8:15. That's with Grit Fitness. And then 9 o'clock is mat yoga with Yoga 6. And then I think we have Matt Pilates after that.
0: Yep.
1: And then another yoga session. And then Social Motion is doing another sort of body weight fitness session. And then we have, I'm excited about this, Fight Factory is going to be doing jiu-jitsu, some beginner moves, I think. I feel like I'm going to wind up in a chokehold at some point.
0: Yeah, I was going
1: to
0: say.
1: I'm always down to demo for the guys at Fight Factory. They're really cool. And then, of course, the vendors, we got 3 or 4 food trucks, 10-20 will be down here, and we've got about 20 just sort of vendors, some of them wellness vendors, some of them craft vendors, and then the bar on the street there from Angel's Envy. So it's going to be a really fun day. We go from 8 to 2 tomorrow.
0: That's going to be fantastic. Pickleball Fest downtown at Angel's Envy tomorrow. Trevor, look forward to seeing you, man. Maybe you and I can have a couple of peach smashes, knock around some pickleballs, and then try to get Buddy the Bat in a rear naked choke. That sounds like a heck of a Saturday.
1: I look forward to it. Thank you so much.
0: Thank you, Trevor.
2: All right, Trevor, talk soon, bud.
1: We'll see you tomorrow.
0: See you, buddy.
1: Bye.
0: Good stuff, man. Pickleball Fest tomorrow, 8 o'clock. At Angel's Envy. I'm excited for this.
2: No, look, I tell all my friends that, you know, they know about Tailspin and then the artist formerly known as the J-Town Beer Fest, now the J-Town Big Pour. If you want to make sure that, you're involved with something like this, or the HB Productions, you need to go to these events because they're great. And I know Pickleball and
0: Bockfest.
2: It's a great, great thing they have on deck tomorrow down on Main Street.
0: And I'm looking at the weather. It doesn't look like it's going to be terrible. It looks like we got good weather today. Tomorrow, some clouds, but I don't think temperature's going to be too crazy. It's going to be like in the 60s, low 70s. There'll be some decent weather. Partly cloudy, that doesn't look like rain. So yeah, we'll have a dry pickleball fest, but not in terms of alcohol. It'll be wet in that regard.
2: ZCU so. Down there hitting a little paddle, huh?
0: Yeah, maybe doing a little some volleys back and forth. I don't know. Like, I know Leibs is a big pickleball guy. Diener was a big pickleball guy,
2: yes.
0: Right? Like, I mean, we next year maybe we need to enter a team into this and take on WHAS or Wave because they're having a matchup next year. I feel like we could hold our own against Buddy Bat.
2: He alluded to the Streetball Showdown, and a core memory of mine talking about, media men. Scott Reynolds was an absolute bucket at the Streetball Showdown.
0: Really?
2: That's like a core memory.
0: Scott Reynolds was.
2: And then I was like, wow. I was like, Scott Reynolds got a decent jump shot. And he's like, hi, I'm Scott Reynolds. And I was like, this is perfect.
0: He's wet, man. Speaking of wet.
2: Take me out to dinner first. All right, so who do we have coming up next?
0: Stuart Mandel is going to join us at 1:40. We'll take a break here a little early. On the other side, we got to play this blank Sankey sound.
2: Oh, it's great.
0: For sound of the day. Blank went in on the SEC commissioner. It's fantastic. We'll let you listen to that on the other side. He's Phil. I'm Nick. We're in for Andy today on The Take on ESPN 680 105.7.
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0: The Take rolling along here on a Friday. ESPN 680, 105.7, the fabulous one, Phil Baker, Nick Valvano in for Andy Sweeney today. In about 20 minutes or so, we are set to be joined by the Athletic's Stuart Mandel. Talk a little bit about the changing landscape that is college sports, specifically on the football side. Get his thoughts on the Cruz Cantwell. What's that called? Is the Cruz Cantwell bill? Or does it have a name?
1: Like, let's just say a white paper,
0: another white paper, and get his thoughts on the things that they're proposing with the one-time transfer, five-year eligibility, 5% max agent fee, the Lane Kiffin rule, all that jazz. We'll get his thoughts on that. But Blank went in. He played the hits. He's got a handful of pitches. And
1: it's a pretty Friday morning here in Metro Louisville. The drive from Santa Claus, I'm sure, was immaculate before you hit the Sherman Minton Bridge, and they continue their decade-long construction on that bad boy. And Blank was just perusing in his head of like, oh, yeah, I'm revving up the arm a little bit. Well, getting the arm nice and warm and toasty, ready to hit the fast, you know, throw.

0: fastballs.
1: Yeah, you know what he was? He was that pitcher. You see them when they're doing the warm-ups. Like Paul Skeens has the crazy workout routine with like the water jug and the rotations and everything. But every now and again, you see a pitcher as part of his warm-up just rear back and fire one. Like they crow hop it. They throw it like 120 miles an hour just to like get their arm like loosened up. And I feel like that's what Blank was. Because, I mean, let's be honest. Greg Sankey has been on, he did like, what, two press conferences. He did one, I think, Monday. He did one later on in the week. I think Thursday. That's why Brett McMurphy couldn't join us because he was covering that press conference. He was on Feinbaum. I mean, and he's been chesty. He's been chesty throughout the week. I mean, there's been all this talk about them not wanting to do media rights with the other with the other conferences. This talk of them splitting off and doing their own thing. It's been a very chesty week of SEC arrogance, and the sheriff wasn't going to let that go unchecked. I feel like that's the best way to say that. And he took Sankey to task, Johnny. If you want to get this soundbite queued up. This was from about 9:15 on the Diener Show this morning. Getting queued up. It's all right.
2: But this is what Cody Campbell says. He says, if pooling is just too hard for even a luminary such as Greg Sankey to fathom.
3: Oh, he threw the word luminary in there?
2: And
3: what a shot.
2: And since he apparently thinks that the rest of the sports and commercial world is too ignorant and stupid to find a solution, there is nothing in the Cantwell-Cruz bill that forces him or anyone else to participate in the conversation. Page 3, line 1 of the bill is titled, Optional Participation. Read it. And this is the problem that Sankey has, is
3: right,
2: that he is so rigid and everything that, like, he is such an easy target to knock down. It's why he's losing support within his league. It's why everybody tees off on his ass all the time, because he just says things that you're just like, you sound like an a-hole. And it's probably because you're an a-hole. Can you stop being such an a-hole about it so that Cody Campbell can say, we're not that stupid. There might be a way. Enter into the conversation or, as it states, opt out. I mean, I don't know what else you want me to do. Like, Cody Campbell's like a billionaire, and he's right over there teeing off on you. Go have another scone, Greg Sankey.
3: Okay, but what was the exact Sankey quote? We have what was his exact quote?
2: He says, those advocating for pooling media rights have no idea how hard those conversations will be. No idea. And he just fights against everything.
3: Well, but I don't know that he's wrong. I think he knows more about pooling TV rights than a rich guy from Texas Tech. I mean, I think that's a reasonable opinion to have, that he would know much more about that.
2: But what Sankey's talking about is the SEC sharing a TV deal with the other three leagues.
3: Yeah, I mean,
2: that's not what they're talking about.
3: Well, maybe that's what he was asked about, though.
2: Talking about is, does the ACC and the Big 12, do they pool their media rights?
1: I love Blank. That was three, for those of you counting at home, three a-holes in the span of about 20 seconds, which I'm not positive we can play, but we played it anyway. So there you go. So that was, Blank just going off on, Greg Sankey. I keep wanting to call, Bishop Sankey.
0: I like that. I think there could be a bit there with Bishop Sankey speaking. He's speaking. Bishop Sankey speaking to the masses.
1: So, okay. A lot of different angles here. I do think it was fair for Drew to, I don't want to say fly into the aid of Greg Sankey, but saying that Sankey knows the ins and outs of this game. He's played it before when it comes to media rights deals and everything like that. And him just saying that I think it's going to be a challenge is a fair response if that's what he's asked about. But it's just when you add that to all the other swagger and everything that they know better, they're bigger than everybody, they're constantly threatening to leave and everything like that, I just feel like I understand Blank's chagrin with that because it bugs me a little bit too. It's like, okay, if you don't want to be part of it, then don't be part of it, dude. Like, but the ongoing arrogance that you have is just annoying. Now, what Drew's saying, Sankey is just saying that you guys don't understand how much of a challenge this is going to be. But Blank is saying, cool, then don't be part of it. Like,
0: well, that they've made their own bed with the TV rights and accepting the money from ESPN, hence why they left CBS. Now, the local stuff's interesting to me because I think the pooling and trying, and I think Eric Crawford said this with you guys, you know, maybe there's an opportunity down the road where there's local rights again. It's so funny.
1: Yeah,
0: where
1: it's so crazy. You and I grew up with that. Yeah. Like, yeah.
0: Creighton has as well. He sends me nostalgic things all the time.
1: From WDRB. Yeah. And
0: so,
1: right.
0: You know, I think this is interesting because Greg Sankey strikes me as somebody, and this has always been my problem, like, with Greg Sankey. Do they – the optics of their conference and leading up to, you know, it just means more in that moniker that comes with it. Look, I get it. They got the best – branding out there. I think we're in agreement. The Big Ten obviously has won the last three, but in terms of branding and like ingraining it in your mind, the SEC's done a good job, even in what is
1: top to bottom. I feel like the Big Ten, like, they can boast that they have the best, but they're a top heavy conference.
0: Agreed.
1: Whereas the SEC, top to bottom, has a little bit more, I don't want to say parity, but maybe more brand recognition.
0: And this is what Sankey was brought in to do. He's supposed to be the talking head that speaks for the masses of the conference. And it's just funny because, you know, it's always great getting a pissing contest with a billionaire, about it. And that kind of goes into something else that I know that you sent about, you know, the Sark stuff with the Texas Tech. But it's just always funny to me because the SEC, it's always – it's never enough. Like, that's what I think.
1: That's the part that
0: it just, you bang your head up against the wall because, you know, Sankey does this dance. It feels like it, honestly, when you sent me the rundown of the show, it was like, God, it's not even June yet. And it's like, this is the annual bitch fest that he's got to put out there.
1: Yeah, right.
0: He's got to do it. They're going to Destin. You know, he's got to get his talking points out. He's doing the media tour. You said McMurphy can join. It's just once a year that he's got to get it off his chest, and he'll probably do it again at the, you know,
1: at the media days. Well, which will be what, mid-July, I think?
0: Yeah, it's like right after the 4th.
1: Yeah, right after the 4th. So, yeah, we'll have that to look forward to, and maybe we'll have another Blank explosion. It's just, whenever I hear him, and this texter kind of, and I'm with Blankenbaker 100% on this. He drives me crazy, Sankey does. But, as texter says, if Louisville were in the SEC, Blankenbaker would love Sankey, plain and simple.
0: Well, I mean, Blank and crushes Jim Phillips, too, for, you know, his lack of...
1: But I'm saying, like, would it behoove the ACC to have a Sankey? Because the thing is that I think in deep down, what really, I think, bothers people is when someone's talking crap, it annoys you. But when they're talking crap and they're right, it really annoys you. And I feel like... And I don't know if he's just pulled the wool over everyone's eyes and just been so bombastic about the SEC in terms of from a branding standpoint that he has everybody believing that they are as powerful as they are. And, of course, this gets echoed by Feinbaum and everything like that, and then people will push back. The Zach ECs, the Big Ten proponents will be like, yeah, well, you haven't won in 3 years, so maybe pump the brakes a little bit about how great you guys are. And I understand that, and I get that. But is it one of those things where when you are battling for third place, a distant third place, would a Sankey personality help or hurt the ACC? Because on one hand, people call the SEC out on their BS once in a while, but by and large, they can back it up. The numbers back it up. The TV ratings back it up. That they are the top to bottom most powerful in terms of, and I'm saying this from a football standpoint, but they've been great in basketball recently too. I'm saying if you were to just trade bodies, and I know that's so crazy, but have Jim Phillips be the head of the SEC and you take Greg Sankey and make him head of the ACC, how bombastic could he be in maybe battling for them? But then I feel like when you're barking that much, would he come off as a Doberman or a Chihuahua?
0: Well,
1: I guess that's kind of what I'm asking. But because the ACC, it just isn't the SEC or Big Ten from a football standpoint.
0: Well, it's been funny to me because in getting the Wayback Machine with me, and I know we got to get the break here in a bit, But getting the way back machine with me, and you know something we talked about over the years here that I'm passionate about, is, you know, whether or not, you know, Louisville and pro sports, and people are going to gloss their eyes. We're not in July yet, so fear not. I'm not going to go down this wormhole of that. But I always remember there was a luncheon that was had with, like, the prominent business leaders, okay, around here, to make it hyper-local about, you know, kind of getting the pulse. And

0: even a luminary such as Greg Sankey, as you heard Blink and Baker say, to fathom, then since apparently he thinks the rest of the sports and commercial world is too ignorant or stupid to find a solution, then there is nothing Cantwell Cruz build that forces him or anyone else to participate in that conversation, he posted to X. And, you know, I think that's funny to me because it's like, if he's not even willing to talk or negotiate on these things or these topics, you're just you know, punching air. You know what I mean?
1: Yeah, right.
0: That's where I think Greg Sankey is just like, look, in order to get any of this passed, you got to go through me. And he knows that. And you got – and, yeah, does this Texas Tech billionaire got to get the blessing from him? Probably to play nice to get some other concession you want down the road.
1: Well, yeah, I feel like I'm with you. It's playing the game a little bit. It's just I guess it's not what you say, it's how you say it. Like,
0: right, because we crush Jim Phillips all the time for being a meek little mouse,
1: right,
0: and then you get somebody like, see, who's too bombastic? So what's the right? Is it Petiti just kind of operates in the shadows, you know what I mean?
1: I kind of think that might be it. I mean, it's not like the Big Ten is not a – they're at the forefront. They're a have. The ACC and the Big 12 are have-nots. Like, by and large, of course there's, of course there's exceptions and everything like that. But I'm talking about in the world of college football, which, as Marcus Maben says, that's your army. That's your college football. That's your college sports army is football because it drives the bus. We all know that. The SEC and the Big Ten are the haves. And I don't know because it's not one size fits all. I'm saying that Sankey can be bombastic because there's enough there that I feel like he can back up enough of this.
0: Right.
1: Like, okay, if Jim Phillips were to say that, would, again, to your point, should you play nice with all the leaders of the leagues? Yes, absolutely. But
0: Sankey's in a place of power to
1: that's what I'm saying.
0: Right.
1: Like,
0: if
1: Jim Phillips did that, they could just be like, dude, really? Like, chill out. That would, like, okay, back to your analogy about the business luncheon. Tom Jurich can say that with U of L. They're a big brand. But if Roger Berkman did that with Spalding.
0: Exactly.
1: Like, it's not, Spalding, but it's just they're different weight classes. Like,
0: yeah, Transy's AD or something like
1: that.
0: Yeah,
1: right.
0: You know, like, you pulled them and it's like, okay, like, you don't have, it's always funny to me, like, that line of demarcation of, like, you have to get the blessing for this. And look, I mean, there's something to be said about some of Tom Jurich's methods, something to be said about Greg Sankey's methods and the marketing that works.
1: Right.
0: It's just, it's interesting to me. It's like, you know, this verbal spat of, you know, presidents and chancellors. I mean, Greg Sankey's speaking for them, too. Like, that's
1: right.
0: Why these commissioners and presidents are in place, is so that not all these other individuals are just barking around there, which, I mean, they're still going to do it. But he's supposed to be the unified messenger of the said conference of that. And I think that's what people had issues with Jim Phillips.
1: Right.
0: That's where people kind of like leaned into the Big 12 and, you know, Brett Yormark about having a lot of these individuals that are, you know, a little bit punching back a little bit more so than what Jim Phillips was doing. And I think it was applauded because it's these concessions that are constantly being made at the, you know, at the feet of the SEC and a little bit the Big 10, but more so the SEC. I think a lot of people are getting fatigued for sure.
1: All right. It just popped in my head, a follow-up to that. We can all agree that, for better or for worse, Sankey is Sankey. He's going to do his thing. He's bombastic. Do you think any of this is also fueled by the fact that he is kind of, because you just said he's supposed to be the...
0: Adam Silver, Roger Goodell.
1: He's supposed to be the talking head for everybody. But he's currently kind of at odds with this conference about expansion. The coaches want it. He's not a huge fan of it. And I do kind of wonder if, going to the ego of the man, I wonder if he's kind of in a fragile spot right now where he feels like, well, I'm fighting with this massive entity that is my conference, this behemoth that I'm the figurehead of. I don't want to go to 24 teams, but the coaches and the ADs in my league almost universally want to expand. And I'm battling with them. And now these guys want to do a media rights thing and they don't want to talk to me? I kind of wonder if it's like
0: he's losing his footing on power.
1: Yeah, a little bit. I kind of wonder if there's like a fractured ego there a little bit.
0: No. I mean, I think that goes into it. I mean, he had to come out and said he's unconcerned by the division in the SEC over the 2014 playoff. But you know,
1: but the majority want it.
0: But it's funny. It's like it's okay if there's trial and error for

0: him in the SEC. Like, I know before Texas joined the SEC, they had the Longhorn Network. It's kind of the media rights deal with, you know, Notre Dame and NBC. Like, I think a lot of this, and I mean, Zach would probably know this with Ohio State and Michigan in the Big Ten. They probably like, I want a bigger piece of the pie. And I don't think, you know, to make it hyper-local, a place like Louisville would get, you know, maybe rights just because they're friends of the show over at WDRB, if they would get like the media rights of that, if that's something they would do digitally and how that language would work. But you're seeing it with Duke and the Amazon fiasco and what they're trying to put together with this new tournament and shopping some of the rights. Were they given permission by their TV partners, which you are in bed with?
1: And right,
0: that's
1: right.
0: What a lot of people forget. It's like, that's what the money's for. But right. In this day and age of having all these different apps, having all these different devices where you need to watch your team, it's not a terrible idea if you can find a suitor for it. If you list your house for $350,000, but all your neighbors are selling for $220,000, but somebody buys it, that's kind of like the open market that a lot of people are seeking in the media rights, at least what I took from the billionaire booster kind of shopping some of it around. So, you know, it's funny, the more we get further away from just traditional TV and turning on, you know, Fox 41, the Cards on Fox, or, you know, Jefferson Pilot, it feels like we are trending back. It's like recollecting itself a little bit. So it's interesting.
2: No, that's a good, it's a good point. And with all the apps and everything, I feel like it's basically cable again. Yeah. Like it's one of those things where we're kind of going full circle. Is that the term? Is that maybe the term? I don't know. But also with the whole Sankey thing, like you just said, shopping around just because everyone else is paying, selling their house for $250, if you can get a buyer for $350, makes your house a little, seem more valuable. Is this one of those things? Is he threatened, dare I say, by the ACC and Big 12? Because it has been beaten into our heads that the SEC and the Big Ten are the big dogs. And they constantly are flexing their muscles. They're constantly doing the saber rattling about, we might leave, blah, blah, blah, blah, blah. And it's kind of given the ACC and the Big 12 almost like a complex a little bit, where they're like, well, yeah, we're not as big as those guys. But if they're able to pool and get better media rights deals and everything and actually have quantitative numbers – and value, like you said, with the house analogy you made, that their product is worth something, does that kind of hurt Sankey's argument that the SEC and Big Ten are that much better than everybody else? If there's a media rights deal for X amount of billion dollars for these other conferences, do you think that plays into him being as bombastic about it as possible? Because it's like, wait a minute, this is going to refute the narrative that the SEC is miles ahead, like that billboard that was on 64.
0: Well, I think a lot of it, I think the goal for all these conferences, these leagues, they want to be the NFL, like where you're on essentially every network that matters
2: right.
0: And I, now you're getting into streaming with YouTube.
2: Yeah, and Amazon, Netflix. Plus.
0: Exactly. So I think they just kind of want to open it up, and that was the thing that, you know, was crushed by the ACC, is that they got locked into their deal for too long when all these other ones were ballooning out there. So, look, I mean, I think there's going to be an avenue in which they're bringing some maybe decent solutions to the table. I just think the other conferences are going to, you know, bat it down because A, it wasn't their idea, and B, if they feel threatened.
2: That right there. That's 80% of it, I think.
0: They feel threatened for whatever reason. That's going to kind of be the Pandora's box that could potentially open of, you know, other avenues to take a piece of their pie potentially.
2: 437-9680 UPS Jobs text line. He's Phil. I'm Nick. We're in for Andy today. Texter says, Sankey might get the Joe Pesci Goodfellas treatment by the SEC.
0: if you don't fall in line with what the masses want, not just the masses, what the power brokers want, did the SEC, that could potentially happen.
2: I can't think of somebody that would be better for the SEC than Sankey. He's been such a proponent of them. Like, one of the things that really separates them is they have not just a good brand, but they have a commissioner that's willing to go out there and puff his chest, and they also have a Finebaum that's willing to echo it.
0: He's still been offered his services at the tailgate. He's like, hey, I'll do the ACC Finebaum.
2: I mean, you know, I love a lot of the personalities on
1: ACC Network, our man Luke Hancock, EMAC comes on all the time. And I remember that time I asked him, I was like, hey, do you guys ever kind of feel a little inadequate with, like, the coverage? Or, like, and he got a little, he pushed back a little bit. Do you remember that when you and I were in? And, I mean, I love the ACC personalities, but, I mean, they don't have a Finebaum. And the Big Ten doesn't necessarily, if you want to count Portnoy, but he's a Michigan guy.
3: But
1: Finebaum's a Bama guy, so I get that. But they don't necessarily have that, right? I mean, I guess you could say Portnoy, but.
0: Sorry, you're giving great analysis, and all I can see is the Spurs only fans model and how they scored. Behind the bench.
3: I know we got to get to a break and get to our guests.
1: Oh, the two.
0: Yeah. It's just that
1: they're never going to drown. God bless them.
0: That's what my algorithm is right now. Is open from the station account, which probably means it's your algorithm.
1: I love how you just threw that on me. I'm liking all those tweets from the station account.
0: It's from TMZ. I'm just saying, there's nothing wrong with TMZ. It's just what I'm greeted by. I'm not complaining. I'm just saying that's what I was greeted by when I opened up Twitter. That and Brett Michaels is the fifth artist to pull out of the Trump back.
1: I did see
0: Freedom 250.
1: I did see that. I did see that one as well. 437-9680 UPS jobs. Text line, LOL, the Batcats only have one hit. I've seen better swings on a playground. There you go.
0: You haven't been to a gas bag softball game.
1: By the way, it popped up on, your phone. Got a new phone.
3: Oh, nice.
1: Got it over the weekend. You get the, I got it Friday when I was off.
0: The memories?
1: Yeah, the memories. It was.
0: Your home run?
1: I think it was that game, but it was the game, this was the gas baggiest gas bag. This is when we weren't very good, but it was all people at the station.
3: Oh, yeah. We had running through a fence.
1: We had
3: Process doing the AI step over.
1: We had no ringers. It was you, me, Biscuit, Curran. Curran was on it. We had, Mitch, Process, Patty Ice, Jack Grossman before he got skinny. I mean, this was vintage. Jeff Greer. Founding member. This was vintage
0: ESPN
1: Louisville gas bags.
3: I will be 70 years from now, if I'm still alive, God willing, I will be in a retirement home or assisted living home, and I probably have forgotten a few things over the course of my life. I don't think I'll ever forget seeing Mitch Hannigan run through a fence.
1: Yeah, no, that
3: it
1: was,
3: may be one of the greatest sounds I've ever heard in my
1: life. It echoed throughout that park. It was, he tore through that thing.
3: I think there's a water park now there at Camp Taylor, so kudos to them for making something out of that. But we should also probably have a memorial, historical marker of Mitchell Hannigan
1: running
3: hurting
1: through the
3: himself,
1: fence. Yeah,
3: missing the catch and just hurting himself in center field.
1: Yeah, and just meekly you, me, and Curran
0: fence
1: as he's running into it, that was just smashed into that thing. That was amazing. All right, we'll take a break. Stuart Mandel of The Athletic, he'll join us on the other side. It's a take. It's a Friday. ESPN 680 105.7.
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0: The Take rolling along here on a Friday. Fabulous One, Phil Baker, Nick Valvano in for Andy Sweeney today. Very happy to have the chance to catch up now with Stuart Mandel of The Athletic, who joins us. Stuart, how are you, good sir, on this Friday?
1: I'm good. How are you guys?
0: We're doing great, man. Doing great. Doing great. A lot of stuff to get to, but first and foremost, I mean, I'm looking at something from your cohort, Seth Emerson, talking about getting rid of the SoCon Saturday, and I just starting with this. What's with the changes in the SEC scheduling and everything like that? What's that going to look like for maybe some other non-conference opponents for the SEC? There's so many things I want to ask you about with the changing landscape, but we do cover UK as well. What's that going to look like going forward?
1: Well, with the SEC going to 9 conference games, like, there's just not enough room to have a, you know, a weekend mid-November where nobody plays anybody. But at the same time, you see an announcement seemingly every week that an SEC school is backing out of a home and home in 2028 and replacing them with Southeastern Louisiana or whatever it may be, right? So
0: right.
1: In some ways, you're just moving the bye week from mid-November to mid-September. But that, you know, look at the Big Ten's early season schedule. It's not any different than what they did. In fact, at this point, the narrative has flipped. For so many years, Big Ten fans and all fans outside the SEC were so indignant about, oh, they don't play anybody out of conference. And now the SEC is requiring that in addition to 9 conference games, that they play a 10th Power 4 team. The Big Ten is not doing that. And Indiana, the defending champs, play 3 nobodies. Penn State plays 3. Like, they all, not all, I mean, Ohio State's playing Texas, Oklahoma's playing Michigan. But a lot of those teams don't play any tough non-conference games now. So it's like they've traded roles.
2: Stuart Mandel joining us here on The Take, ESPN 680, 105.7, the ESPN Louisville app. Be sure to give him a follow on Twitter, SL Mandel. Great follow if you're a college football fan. I saw your colleague wrote this. You quote tweeted it, talking Joe Rexo. Tells it like it is. After a week in which the SEC coaches in mid threatened to do their own thing, quote, these are unserious people. What do you make of those meetings down there and just all the, you know, Greg Sankey's going on his media tour talking about, you know, how there's division. But what do you make of his comments down there, as well as what some of the coaches were saying the last week?
1: I was curious to see, you know, at this time every year is a lot of, you know,

0: thumping of the chest in the SEC. I was curious to see how that would go in, you know, coming off of a season in which not only did the Big Ten win a third national championship in a row, but that was a really brutal postseason for the SEC. I can't remember the exact number. I remember they won two bowl games. There were two postseason games against teams that were not in their own conference. And the answer was just more of the same. Instead of bragging about national championships, now Greg Sankey is bragging about how well they do in analytics. And you saw coaches, I mean, the coaches are already getting mad preemptively at how the committee is going to treat them with a ninth conference game and not acknowledge that their schedules are the toughest schedules in the history of the world. And I happen to agree that the SEC schedules are still the toughest because there's not as much the difference between the Big Ten and the SEC. The Big Ten's better at the top right now. They just don't go as deep into the 1 through 18, I guess it is for them, as the SEC does. I don't know that's something I would get up and brag about at a conference meeting, though. Like, our 14th best team is better than your 14th best team. You know, right now they should just be focused on when are we going to win another national championship.
1: Good point. Stuart Mandel of The Athletic joining us right now. Like I said, there's so many different things I want to get your thoughts on, and I know we're a bit in the off season of college football, but still a lot of things going on. I got to get your thoughts on the bill with Senators Ted Cruz and Maria Cantwell. What do you like about it? What do you not? I know I saw your tweet about it earlier. You and I are both big fans of the Lane Kiffin rule, which is great, keeping a coach from leaving his team before the end of the season. But what do you see in that bill that you like? What do you see that you don't like? And what do you think is actually going to stick?
0: Well, the biggest difference between that and the SCORE Act, which keeps falling out in the House, is this one's more realistic. The SCORE Act, and why all the conferences support it, the main thing in there is it would prevent the athletes from ever being classified as employees. And we can sit here and say whether it's good or not good if they become employees or not. The point is you're trying to prevent that from ever happening, and that's never going to pass, especially in the Senate. This one does not attempt to do that, right? This one is more focused on really two things. The one that fans care about most, right? Restricting the number of transfers, trying to impose some sort of salary cap. I don't know how that would be legal, but okay. And then what I call the Cody Campbell rule, or the Cody Campbell agenda, which is allowing the conferences to pool all their media rights together, because then they would have more leverage and they would make more money. But I think the key thing there is, right, it would allow them to. It would not require them to. And I cannot imagine the Big Ten and SEC anytime soon agreeing to pool their rights, which are so much more valuable than the ACC and Big 12, with those conferences.
2: Stuart Mandel joining us here on The Take, ESPN 680, 105.7, ESPNLouisville.com. Like I said, give him a follow on Twitter at SL Mandel. I saw you quote tweet this, and I got to be honest. I thought it was an onion piece when I first saw the Arkansas AD talk about the Utah kickoff time and then the quick turnaround of that. I mean, you said it perfectly. That's what the money's for. What did you make of that release that was out there? And just how laughable is it when you talk about, you know, you just alluded to the ACC and the Big 12 media rights being worth less, I would say. And it's funny because it's like now they're like, well, Utah, you know, could threaten a little bit the mighty SEC. What did you make of that comment?
0: Well, first of all, like this time of year is just everybody complains about everything.
2: Right.
0: It's actually not all that fun to follow because everybody has a complaint. Anyway, I mean, I would just tell the Hunter Yurecek, have you ever looked? I mean, first of all, in the old Pac-12 before it crumbled, they had teams all the time playing, let's say a night home game on Saturday and then turning around on Friday and playing on the road somewhere. That happens all the time in the other conferences. What he's talking about is inconvenience, but it's hardly something where you're going to look at and go, oh, can't believe they were so insensitive about that. But what I always say, right, about all of these situations is the conferences could always take less money. You know, be like, well, we're going to take a little less so that we can have more input on our schedule. They never do that. They always take the most money. And, of course, if you're ESPN and Fox, or I guess in this case it's ESPN, like if you're going to pay $1 billion for the TV rights, you need to be able to put the games when you need to put them to get the most eyeballs. So these guys always want to have it both ways. We want the money. we also want to get to stay when our games kick off.
1: Stuart Mandel of The Athletic joining us at SL Mandel on Twitter if you want to give him a follow. Like I said, a lot of things going on with college football right now. I just want to get your thoughts on the proposed expansion to 24 teams. Greg Sankey's been on a media tear this week, multiple press conferences, Feinbaum left and right down in Florida. He says that the SEC, their timeline for a decision will likely be in the fall. I know the Big Ten is entrenched in this. It seems like the SEC, Sankey's not necessarily for it, but a lot of his constituents in the conference are. Where do you see expansion going, and is it ever going to stop, as there's just so much money involved and it feels like they want more and more of it? What's the timeline look like in your idea?
0: Well, the thing is, a 24-team playoff, or certainly a 16 and even a 24, I don't know that it does make much money for them, because those games that they'd be adding aren't worth that much to begin with. And the whole reason I think this is also, I cannot believe they are, like the Big Ten in particular, that they are talking about getting rid of their conference championship games. The Big Ten championship game last year was number one versus number two. 18 million people watched it.
1: Right.
0: Part of this plan is we'll get rid of those, which cost us between the four, $250 million. And we will replace them with Alabama versus James Madison, Virginia versus 14 Vanderbilt versus 19 Virginia. Like, these are not games that are going to make all that much money. This is truly, this whole push is about self-preservation. It's about ADs, coaches, seeing that James Franklin got fired, you know, after three losses last season. I don't want to be that guy, so we need more playoff spots. For ADs, it's we've committed so much money to our football program, spending so much on the players, we need to see a return on that. So instead of, you know, building your program up and competing in the current environment, as Indiana did so well, it's just lower the bar for us. But anyway, all that matters in this is the SEC and Big Ten. I know the ACC, Big 12, Notre Dame support 24, but in this contract that they start this year, the SEC and Big Ten have the sole decision-making. The Big Ten is totally dug in on 24, totally dug in, not moving. I don't know that the SEC is dug in on 16. I just think they're very unconvinced about 24 for the reason. I mean, getting rid of the SEC championship game would be no small thing.
1: Right.
0: It's been around for 30 years. It's sold out every year. It makes the conference, I'm told, $100 million every year. To get rid of that is a big deal. It's not a thing they would take lightly. And then I think they have more to lose. If you're like me and you believe that this would completely water down the regular season and make a lot of the big games not mean as much, they have more 100,000-seat stadiums. They have more, you know, big 8, 10, 12 million viewer games during the regular season. They would definitely suffer from that more than the Big Ten or any other conference. So I think Greg Sankey is the consummate politician. He's not going to come out and say, we're never doing this. But I do think he's waiting for some more data and the TV consultants to do their work and tell him this would actually pay off. Right now, I think he's very unconvinced.
2: Stuart, last one for me, but I thought it was a great piece that you wrote in The Athletic earlier this month about, 3 months later, you're still fascinated by the Kurt Cignetti National Championship Indiana team. I just, you know, tell some of our listeners, there's a gift article, I believe, on your Twitter, but, man, it is still wild to me growing up in this area to think of Indiana being a national champion and Kurt Cignetti, you know, just kind of pumping so much excitement into that fan base, you know, a few months removed from it now, like what went into that piece and how do you think Indiana could fare, you know, this upcoming season to possibly repeat?
0: Yeah, that was thank you very much. That was a story I spent a lot of time on. I basically just wanted to tell, now that we have some distance from it, from start to finish. And I went all the way back to the 1970s when Kurt Cignetti's dad, Frank, was coaching at West Virginia. He unfortunately got cancer and nearly died. One thing I did not realize about Kurt Cignetti until I started digging into this is for the guy that just seems to always win, when he was starting out, he always lost. He was part of 15 of the first 16 teams he was an assistant coach on, had a losing record, and many of them were like 1-10, 2-9. So the fact that he got from that start to literally pinnacle of the sport, national championship, 16-0 at the most unlikely place, I mean, it's like a Disney movie. It's incredible. It's the best story, I think, certainly in my lifetime in college football.
1: Stuart, always appreciate the time. One real quick question for you before you get out of here was something we talked about earlier in the week with the normal host of the show, Andy Sweeney. But It's saber-rattling season. Is there, in 5 years, what do you see the Power Four conference lineup looking like? With all, I mean, there's always the discussion that the SEC and the Big Ten might pull out, do their own thing, and everything like that. But do you, what do you see in 5 years? Do you see there still being a Power Four, or is somebody going to eat somebody else?
0: I think it's going to look a lot different. And so when people use the phrase Super League, usually that refers to, you know, the top 28, 32 programs, whatever it may be, or it may just mean the SEC and Big Ten, although they disagree on everything right now. But some sort of major restructuring around the programs that spend the most and can afford to spend the most on big-time college football, because this thing is growing at such a gap right now. And I don't see it stopping, because I don't actually believe Congress is going to be able to do anything. That you're just, it's just not going to be realistic for some of the programs at the top of the Big Ten to still be competing in the same structure as the programs at the bottom of the Big Ten.
1: Stuart, always appreciate the time, my friend. You have a wonderful weekend, and yeah, thanks for the time. Continued success, man.
0: Thanks for having me. Thank you.
2: Thanks, Stuart.
1: Stuart Mandel of The Athletic. 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Great work with The Athletic. Always appreciate the time from Stuart. All right, we're a little late for a break. We'll take that now. Last hour of The Take coming up. On the other side, he's Phil, I'm Nick. We're in for Andy today on a Friday on ESPN 680 105.7.
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1: On this one, my heart's outweighing it, and I hope, just because I can't stand Bears fans, we're taking that one even in Chicago.
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1: We're going to beat the Texans.
2: Oh, my goodness, bro. I'm loving this. Now, what about the last game of the season at home against these Detroit Lions, man?
1: I actually think the Lions come in and fight for their life. Dan Campbell's got them playing good, and we're going to lose the last game of the year.
2: Okay.
0: When it's Kentucky basketball, we're talking about it.
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0: Hour number three of The Take on this Friday, brought to you by our friends at Whiskey Thief. Not just great whiskey. I saw, did you gift me a bottle of gin?
1: A nice little gin. You told me, my mind went to, you came in struggling one day after a good night breaking in the gym, but I was like, you know what, we'll go back to that well with this. So I think you enjoyed it, and maybe make your, you know, got some bartender connections where you can make a nice little concoction out of it.
0: G&T maybe? We make a Lulu, we make a good palm gin fizzle. It's pretty good. Pomegranate. You get some like mock egg whites, so it gets nice and frothy. It's a very nice, refreshing drink for summer. We make some great gin cocktails over at Black Rabbit as well. But no, it's a fantastic experience. We got to get back down there to Nulu. They have the two locations. They got the farm. They got the one downtown. It's awesome. And I've told this story so many times. Jeanette and I were taking a summer trip to where they filmed Dirty Dancing. And we met some lovely folks. We're chilling at the pool with them, just shooting the breeze. They're from Virginia, and they we came into to Kentucky, did a bourbon tour. And this was 2 years before Whiskey Thief came on board as a sponsor. They said, yeah, we hit about six distilleries. Far and away, our favorite one was Whiskey Thief.
1: Yeah, it's a nice experience. When I was picking up the bottles to bring back to the station for you and Andy and others around here, James Black, his wedding, a little wedding surprise for him. But it was funny to see the amount of people that were lined up outside the door that, like, weren't from here. And I was like, oh, this is really cool. And there's so much, like, construction and good development is happening down in Nulu. It's nice that Whiskey Thief is down there as well. Also want to give a shout-out to Beer Nose Pizza. Got devoured today.
0: Oh, it did. Good batch. Good batch.
1: I would say if we are teaching the young Padawans back there, maybe give a shout out to the food sponsor that you all just devoured. The blank stares that they gave during, hey, name one of the food sponsors we gave.
0: I was like, they were literally back there eating it. Put that on the mixtape. And it was, I mean, they're looking at the pizza box. I was like, surely someone's going to at least get today.
1: So I think one of the things we need to do before
0: the text line was crushing them.
1: It was not good.
0: I didn't even want to read them because they're all such sweet kids. I didn't want to they haven't been indoctrined to the what is the text line?
1: The filth, the smut.
0: Yeah. The text line giveth, it taketh away as well. Like, often taking away your dignity.
1: How do I say this? I think it speaks more to... Where do I land this plane?
0: I was going to say, you're circling the

0: airport. I'm just in the tower like, hey, man, you have runways.
1: The protocol to get in the door here.
0: Yeah.
1: The quizzing. Look, not everybody's going to speak, you know, fluent Mandarin.
0: No, it takes
1: a while.
0: I was working nights like Leo. It took me a while. And I knew Pops and I knew Drew, but I didn't know the full lineup of the station until I worked here for about a year before I worked on all the different shows. And I was like, oh, yeah, you know.
1: John,
2: let me add into this. So is it worse that they don't know what they're eating the last couple of days or that they don't know who Luke Hancock is? Because
0: Did that break you?
2: Luke Hancock, me and Zach are back here thinking, gosh, you should know who Luke Hancock is. He's the MVP of the Final Four. He was the best player on one of that team, possibly.
1: And here's the thing. I purposely chose a TBT Luke Hancock photo of him coaching.
0: Right.
1: And I kind of wish I would have, if I could redo that, I would have done it him, like, you know, doing the three to the head.
0: Yeah, right. Yeah. The white jersey.
1: Yeah, exactly.
0: Yeah, right.
1: But again, you know.
0: But see, that would have hurt even more.
1: Agreed.
0: Because I feel like if they didn't know him from that, like, there wasn't even a, oh, I know that guy. It was just buffering. Like, the little wheel was turning, and the page was non-responsive.
1: So, I heard you and Andy talk about, like, the lunch lady, hair nets, you know, serving of the food out there. Like, I'm not opposed to, you know, interns eating, obviously.
0: Yeah, no, we want everyone to get lunch.
1: Yes. But I do think there should be a quiz before they can eat of, like, and what are we eating today?
0: That would probably help.
1: I don't think it would.
0: It was on the pizza box, Phil! Like,
1: and we also do a thing where we say, you know, advertising works here, and it's pretty bad if, you know.
0: Well, the advertising does work here, but, like, at the same time, like, they have to be able to receive some messaging.
1: Damn it, Phil, say it with my chest. Our protocol should be better for getting in the door here. That's what I'm saying.
0: So, what, we quiz them about what? Do we have, like, we give them, like, a playbook? Like, they have to memorize a playbook, and then they come
1: See,
0: in?
1: Hard knocks. They got to turn it into playbook at the end of it.
0: I'm not saying you're wrong. I'm not saying you're wrong. I'm just saying, like, at the same time, I don't want to be that guy, Phil, where I'm, like, going to you, I need help. I need help. I need an intern.
1: I'm interjecting. Zach Morris, timeout. It has been suggested that I maybe turn over some of the social media access to kind of let them help with that. I would argue that we got there. I don't know if we're there yet. That's all I'm saying. That's dangerous.
0: That's what I'm saying. Like, it's like giving them quite literally the keys to a car. And it's not just a car. It's like, it's a manual transmission.
1: Not that there's anything wrong with that.
0: Not that there's anything wrong with that.
1: Look, I'm just saying, like, these are questions that it's like, okay, there should be a little protocol, a quiz, go around. Okay, that's all I'm saying.
3: The MOP hurt me, the MOP. But they got Zachy C right, which makes me happy, which I'm hoping he was right behind the
0: board. Yeah, I was going to say, I was like,
1: And Creighton, which is a great picture of Creighton. That looks like January 6th right there.
0: Oh, yeah.
1: I mean, that looks like...
0: I could see him scaling a wall, grabbing a podium. Yeah, absolutely.
1: I'm sad I didn't get the Drew on Fox News photo. That would have been great, too.
0: I thought that was Rick Bozich when I looked at
1: it really quickly. The guy up to the left, we're doing the show for the... So, basically, Drew went on Fox News when the police arrest top-ranked golfer Scottie Scheffler. Blankenbaker, he was like... Was he on Fox News, too, or OAN or something?
0: Oh, he was on one of them, yeah.
1: Like, you with your hands and cake batter.
0: Oh, I hate that photo. My forehead looks huge.
1: I'm also sad I didn't get the Matt Jones either. Yeah. For Strebel. But we got Tony Vannetti, which that's a good one.
0: That was a good one. It was a good first round. The score, by the way, Gabby 3, Sarah 6, Mark 1. So, and Mark, I think, knew what, like, he just couldn't think of Bear Nose. I could see his gears turning. He was like, ate the pizza. What's the name of it?
1: I
0: could see his gears turning.
1: Look.
0: And they're all good kids.
1: They're great kids. I would say that's a problem. That's a problem.
0: Here's the thing. All right. I got to do this. John Baldridge. Baldy. I play hockey with a guy named Baldy. I'm bestowing that nickname to you here until we come up with something better. Balderdash. I don't know. Something. Baldy. Do you know what the mixtape is?
2: Yeah, I know what a mixtape is.
1: No. The mixtape that's associated with the station.
2: Probably not, no.
0: Son of a...
2: What is it? What's the next game?
0: I'm not mad at you. I'm mad at the situation. This is twice now. We've had... This is our bullpen. These are our second liners, man. If this is hockey, these are our second liners. And I'm not mad at you. I'm mad at me. I feel like...
2: Well, I guess I'm third line because, you know, you're usually here and Andy's over there.
0: Okay, so. All right. So our third line guys, but our depth pieces. Like, you know, you guys are going to get eight minutes a game. Like,
3: God forbid you get sick. or take a day off. ZC's got to go to, like, a Hinder concert or something he goes to. My Chemical Romance is coming, so he's going to be, you know, vibing out to that.
0: Like,
3: so.
0: We have Leo, who I contend is one of the smartest guys here. I think John's up there as well. I mean, he does play-by-play for Xavier. Like, he's accomplished in his own right. These are our third liners, and they don't know what the mixtape is. Like, Leo didn't know what it is. John didn't know what it is. Okay, it's a collection of if I say something stupid, anybody says something stupid. It's the best, it's the worst. It's a collection of all the goofy things we say throughout the week. Something that can be taken out of context.
3: Oh, the text line's crushing you. It's not good.
0: It's
2: sorry, what show is that on? Is that
0: Mother.
2: A Streeble thing? Because I know Streeble.
4: I know you didn't want to come on. You may have
2: I'm going
4: to
2: guess that's a Streeble thing because Streeble and when Streeble and Andy had a show for a long time, it was, you know, a bunch of mixtapes.
0: Back to back. He's right there.
3: Removed. He's been at Xavier.
0: Was an intern here. For those that don't know, Baldy, who's on the ones and twos, was an intern here, a fine intern. And then you're doing play-by-play for Xavier, right? Yeah. And now you're back here, and we're very happy to have you and everything. But
2: here he comes.
0: Here comes Big Reg.
3: I don't know if he heard any of that. Oh boy! Thank God right, you did right. it. Oh boy!
0: All right.
3: We were trying to save this for the show, but
4: what's wrong?
0: Okay. You got his mic on? All right. Okay. Number three. All right.
3: He doesn't
0: good
3: have
0: job,
3: any headphones
0: John.
3: Here,
0: yeah,
3: so we have
5: yeah. no. Here, I'll share yours.
3: Okay, here. You can share mine.
5: All right. What am I listening to?
0: You guys look like you're on a high school date right now. Like, you know, you're at the back of the bus on the field trip.
5: Okay. Am I supposed to hear something?
0: No, it's just, this is twice now.
5: Yeah?
0: Okay. How do I say this nicely? I think we do a lot of good segments on all of our shows.
5: Yes.
0: Here. You know, I mean, every show has some sort of yes or no segment. We do hell yeah, hell nah.
5: Yeah.
0: Like Louis does bologna or salami. They do, Pops used to do hit or myth. The Drive does buy or sell.
5: There's a variation to all of those.
0: Every
5: yes.
0: show has one.
5: Yeah.
0: Like Cowherd did what? Like buy, sell, hold something. Like everyone does something like that.
5: Yeah.
0: But we have a couple, I would say, marquee segments that stand out.
5: Yeah.
0: Your show has two of them. In Weird Wednesday.
5: Yeah. In the mixtape.
0: In the mixtape.
5: Yes.
0: Okay.
3: Tell them what, I mean, look, I can't look at them.
5: What's going on?
0: This is twice now. Last time we were filling in for Andy,
5: yeah.
0: the intrepid Leo Toby was on the board.
5: Yeah.
0: Leo the Lib, I love that kid.
5: Yeah.
0: He was on the board, and we mentioned the mixtape. And he got on the mic and said, what the hell is the mixtape?
5: Oh, Leo said that?
0: Leo said that. And I contend Leo is one of the smartest individuals we have.
3: They're
0: here.
3: Smart, dumb people.
5: Though. I don't know Leo that well.
0: No, Leo is a great kid.
5: Okay. Like, yeah, he's very nice. Yeah, all the interactions I've had with Leo have been positive interactions.
0: No, Leo is fabulous.
5: Okay.
0: Baldy, John Baldridge.
5: Okay.
0: Same thing. Great kid. Very intelligent. Very accomplished. Play-by-play guy. Like, he's coming back here. And we mentioned... Do you know what the mixtape is? And he said, "Oh, I know what a mixtape is."
5: Yeah,
3: they're selling them at a gas station out there when I was getting that black.
5: It's not something he made for his girlfriend.
0: And then we said the mixtape, and he was like, "Oh, I don't know what that is." And these are two of our employees.
5: Why? How do you all not know what the mixtape is?
0: So that's the thing. And this is it's like one of those things. Like
5: it's a highlight. You said it's a highlight weekly segment.
0: It is. And it's one that. Everybody's a part of.
5: Yeah, it like, encompasses the entire station. Every show. Well, there are some shows that maybe less of me on the mixtape, but regardless, But everybody's involved in one way, shape, or form. We all say stupid bleep, and we get called out for it.
0: We've had very few all-encompassing segments.
5: Yeah, all of us.
0: Yeah, we used to do the round table.
5: Yeah, with your dad.
0: When everybody came in. Then you stole the name, but that's neither here nor there. No, I'm kidding.
5: I blame
0: Biscuit.
5: Royalties.
0: I'm kidding. No, but the mixtape is the preeminent, all-encompassing segment of the station.
5: And it started with Locke and Andy.
0: And he alluded to that. Yeah, and that's the thing. Baldy, knew. He was like, oh, yeah, when I was interning here, Striebel and Andy used to do it.
5: We did it on the take, when I was on the take. And then when Andy left for Indy, he kind of knighted you. He knighted me. He said you can carry on the tradition of the mixtape. And so I have.
0: Yes, right. And you've done a great job with that. By the way, we have to get Chip Patterson on here in a second. But very quickly, you're a seasoned parent.
5: Yes.
0: Addicted to children, as Tulio would say.
5: Addicted to kids.
0: Phil is now a...
5: He's a seasoned parent.
0: He's a seasoned parent, too.
3: Shout out to Billy Zane and Titanic.
5: Yeah. I have a child.
0: But I feel right now like my kids are coming home doing drugs. And I'm not
3: a vape pen in the backpack.
5: That's what I'm saying. Yeah.
0: And I'm not even mad at them. I'm mad at what have I done wrong?
5: What have we done wrong?
0: Have we not promoted it enough?
5: That's what I'm saying. Maybe it's the thing is we're so comfortable.
0: Right. We all know what it is.
5: We all know what it is.
0: Second nature. Yeah. Mark that. We say it all the time. Yeah. You know, put that on the mixtape. We say it out and about.
5: In our everyday lives.
0: It's stuck in our heads.
5: Yeah.
0: And John, who is very accomplished.
5: Yeah,
0: Leo,
5: he looks professional.
0: He does. He's the most professional looking.
5: He has two collars.
0: He does. He looks great. And Leo, who is very intelligent.
5: Yeah,
0: he's TikTok famous.
5: He wears a merch.
3: He looks like he's at a dashboard confession.
5: He does. Who's your favorite band? Plain White Tees. That's what it looks like. He looks like Plain White Tees.
0: Neither one of them know what the mixtape is
5: that well
0: like, what are we doing
3: so,
0: wrong
3: okay I have a suggestion. As we enter the summer, you have summer school segment that we could do where it's like almost like a hard reset of like you're talking, you're stammering, you're vetoing all over the place, and this is where Tanner needs to be ready to go, and then it's just like inserting. It's like, all right, you have like a rundown, a syllabus dare I say of just like, here's what a mixtape is for those that are new listeners.
5: Okay.
3: This is what Weird Wednesday's about.
5: Yeah.
3: This is what Hell Nah is about.
5: So basically, like a document that we could pass around to the interns so they can familiarize themselves.
3: I say you all make it a segment and talk about it. For like new listeners too.
5: Yes.
3: Because I mean, obviously, we got some new listeners.
5: Yeah. They work here.
0: We got our P1s. You know, we got our day ones and everything like that. Texter says it's your fault, Nick. Who the hell else is training these interns? How is the mixtape not
5: Zach
0: 680-101? Yeah, I mean,
5: Zach's training. Baldy asked Zach for help a few minutes ago. I need your help. Zach ran back here like a good mentee.
3: He did say he was just going to stay behind him the rest of the show, but that's still. He's the talent today.
5: Yeah,
3: got Ethan Moore in first day of summer.
5: I heard some of that today.
0: So I feel like somehow
5: we ruined it somehow.
0: The parent. I found
5: we
0: a vape pen.
5: Yeah.
0: I found my 10-year-old has a vape pen. What did I do wrong?
5: Yeah,
3: it's like Strebel in the early 2000s. Black and Mild's in there.
5: Freaking the Black and Mild. Who didn't freak a nice Black and Mild every once in a while?
0: But the wine flavor.
5: I knew. When I was at my 1 year at Campbellsville playing football. One of my teammates was addicted to cigarettes and smoking, and cigars too. And so we were broke college students. He couldn't afford them. So he would like wait around, and like when somebody put a cigarette out, he would see how much was left on it.
0: And
5: he'd smoke that.
3: Scumbag Steve right there.
5: Yeah, Todd. He's a good friend. One of the funniest people I've ever met in my life. But he would hover around until someone because they still had smoking sections in colleges at that time, outdoors, all of them, of course. But he hang around the smoking section outdoor and wait for people to put out their butts to see if it was good enough for them to smoke.
3: Boy, did he make a great defensive tackle.
5: Tight end.
3: He's a tight end.
5: Texter,
3: terrible idea. No one wants to hear that. Well, I would argue it's a terrible idea that we got people here that don't know.
5: Yeah, with the mixtape.
0: It's the premier segment.
3: Shouldn't insult you and Tanner the most. Like, I mean, just all the work that
5: you all put in this.
3: He just sits back and laughs.
5: I do. I'm the easiest part. I provide the content. I don't even know I'm doing it. I'll just be, randomly, I'll just be like, penis, and that's on the mixtape. That was a terrible time to yell that word.
0: What are you going to do? 12:25. Sarah, the intern, can grab that. See, that's the thing. Some of the interns are cutting mixtapes.
5: I know.
0: They know what the mixtape is. They're just like, why am I cutting someone saying balls?
5: Yeah.
0: Like
5: 5 times in a row.
0: Yeah, right. So
5: James Black told me, he's like, I have some interns cutting mixtapes down. I was like, oh boy. It'll be good. They'll do a great job, though.
0: I'm sure they will.
5: I know you're going to have Chip Patterson on.
0: Yeah,
5: okay?
0: Chip Patterson, you have cat food coming up.
5: I have it in my bag. 5 o'clock. 5 p.m. is cat food time. I have a spoon.
0: We're not going to delve too much into
5: it. Nick has seen it.
0: But I've seen it. It's not Sheba. We're going with Fancy Feast.
5: It was the most expensive cat food they had. I equate price with quality.
0: I'm not going to lie. It looks tasty.
5: It didn't look bad.
0: And if I'm not kidding.
3: He's going to steal the shine from you. He's gonna take a bite and steal the shine from you.
5: I think he might.
0: I have to make sure I don't do that.
5: Okay.
0: Because this is your thing.
5: What if I eat some of it and you're like, and I'm like, that's not terrible. We can take a bite after.
3: 100%.
0: Yeah, totally.
5: Okay.
0: Yeah,
5: all right, cool.
0: Yeah. Like, I might finish the thing.
5: All right.
0: It looks, I'm saying.
5: It doesn't look bad.
0: It looks good. If I were to put that on a charcuterie board and tell you it was chicken liver.
5: I'd be like,
0: or
5: oh,
0: something
5: but,
0: fancy.
5: And I'd go, this is so delicate.
0: Yeah. Yes. A lovely.
5: This is the pateiest liver I've ever had.
0: Yes. Duck liver pate.
5: Exactly.
0: Yeah,
5: duck liver pate.
0: Yeah, put that on there with a nice smoked cheddar and like
5: exactly.
0: And a Gouda.
5: I'm going to pretend that's where it's from.
0: $25 for it.
5: All right. I know you guys have Chip Patterson coming up.
3: Hard schedule here.
5: I'll talk more about that at 3 o'clock.
0: All right.
5: Thank you, guys.
0: All right. Thanks.
5: Learn the mixtape, interns.
0: All right. We'll take a break. Chip Patterson, CBS. He joins us on the other side.
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0: Ooh, I like this. What is this? Who is this? It's Kid Rock.
1: Island in the Stream. Dolly Parton, Kenny Rogers.
0: Oh, I like it. Look at you. I can see young Baldy driving down the road, all the windows down, just blaring this.
2: Is this more? Is this your lane?
0: Yeah, is this your lane? Is this? Are you an old school guy?
1: I love old school.
0: Oh no, okay, no, it's good. It's good.
2: As we get to know you more and more, I like knowing people's musical tastes. Like ZC, I know he's gonna rap like Eminem at karaoke, and you know, do a little Nickelback and little things like that. So it's nice to see. Like this guy's just like freaking jukebox over here. I mean, I've seen it this week.
1: Yeah,
2: Super Nintendo techno remix emo. You know, Evanescence, he's listening.
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0: Parton. Like, that's, I feel like I can speak broken Motown. I obviously, standards with Dean Martin and Frank Sinatra I grew up on, but...
1: Kenny Rogers is a blind spot. I enjoy stuff. That's bad by me, but I got to be honest. I had one of my AirPods. I say AirPods, my buds in, because Strebel put this in his ear, and I'm like a really big germaphobe of that. I was like, oh, let me see your headset. And he took my Apple Air Bud over here, and he just wedged it in his ear. So I was kind of had it hanging over there. So I got to be honest, I was like half listening.
0: Did you get the wax off?
1: You know, there's
0: wax
1: there's
0: on, little, wax there, off.
1: There's some hairs and stuff.
0: Oh, okay. All right. I need you to vamp for me.
1: Yes, I can do that.
0: And because, yeah, I'm going to call Tripp.
1: No, you got, I got you for that. He's Nick Valvano. I'm Phil Baker. Baldy behind the glass. It is the take here at ESPN 680 105.7, the ESPN Louisville app. Reminder coming up 6 o'clock. It's on, it's inside Churchill Downs. Cardinal Insider will be over on 93.9 The Ville in the ESPN Louisville app. Over on 680 tomorrow, we got you covered with the Pirates and Twins. 6:45 Louisville City FC Tampa Bay Rowdies on ESPN 680 and the ESPN Louisville app. And we got you for Game 7. Should be a fun one. SGA versus Wimby. 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And we got you covered. 10 o'clock Sunday morning hangover. Reds and Braves coming up a little bit after us, and Brewers and Cardinals.
0: Fantastic, fantastic stuff. Yeah, we got a lot of good stuff coming up on our airwaves. And very happy now to be joined by Chip Patterson of CBS Sports. Chip, how are you this fine Friday, my friend?
2: I'm doing well. I hope you are.
0: Yeah, yeah, absolutely. And I apologize getting to you a little late. We had some phone issues, and yeah, just thank you for bearing with us, man. But yeah, we appreciate any time we can get you. Let's jump right in it. We'll talk a little basketball and football with Chip Patterson at Chip_Patterson on Twitter if you want to give him a follow. First and foremost, I got to get your thoughts. I feel like we're entering the final chapter of the transfer portal season, as the deadline for the NBA has come and gone earlier this week. The big name, obviously, here around UofL and UK parts is Milan Momcilovic, the forward from Iowa State. It's seeming that he's heading towards UK, but what are you hearing, if anything, about the prized portal pick in Momcilovic?
2: All right, number one, I don't have any inside information on the college basketball latest transfer portal recruiting beat at this time. I have mostly already turned my sights ahead to the football season, but I am still in those workrooms. I'm still around those intimate conversations. And the thing that is so fascinating to me was somebody told a story about being at one of these conference media days, right? And what's happening is that there are players – who guys in the same hotel meeting room are recruiting against each other actively. You know, like you're at some of these spring meetings, they've got, you know, this is going to be for all the athletic directors, this will be for all the men's basketball coaches. And, you know, in the ACC, in the SEC, in the Big 12, because of where the calendar is with the transfer portal, you've got some really high stakes battles going on with guys that are also, you know, sharing the same hotel buffet. So interesting stuff, obviously. And we'll see if Kentucky's able to land Momcilovic, then obviously it is probably, as a fan, encouraging, just because you know exactly what you're going to get. Two full seasons of being the same kind of player. So, you know, it's always tough, right? The roster's changing every year. You don't know what the roles are going to be. There is no question what Milan Momcilovic is going to be, and that is going to be one of the best three-point shooters in the country.
0: That's absolutely the case, and I think both teams could certainly use him. I think if he goes to UofL, they go from a good team to a great team, and I think, for UK, a decent team to a good team, but certainly maybe loftier expectations for both squads if they're able to land him. Chip Patterson of CBS joining us now. Well, let's talk a little football transfer portal as well. I mean, you're dialed into that as well. A jack of all trades is Chip Patterson. What do you make of the work that both the locals here, UofL and UK, have done this transfer portal season on the gridiron? Jeff Brahman is in his third year at UofL, and Will Stein in his first at the helm of the UK Wildcats.
2: Yeah, I think for Brahm, it's less about the quarterback and more about the running back. Not the quarterback who came, but the running back who didn't leave. I think that there's obviously a lot of frustration with the way that Isaac Brown's sophomore season went. A lot of that is injury, stuff that's totally out of his hands.

0: those, you know, some other frustrations along the way as well. You can take quarterback play for sure. But I think that being able to not only, you know, be able to match whatever market was going to be financially, but you got to know that part of that's also the human side, the old school side. Like, I can't stop but celebrate any time that we do have continuity. We do have someone who had the opportunity potentially to leave, but instead chose to stay, which to me is a positive indicator for the coach, the coaching staff, and sort of an overall, you know, trend direction. So the Cards in the portal to me is more about keeping Isaac Brown than necessarily what you're getting from Lincoln Kienholz or finding some of those defensive replacements. And then obviously with Will Stein, it's going to be a difficult position for me because I found myself looking at Kentucky and being of two minds, where number one, I like the hire of Will Stein. I got to cover the Ducks a couple of times in their Big Ten membership over the last 2 years, and was very, very impressed. I think he will have he's a good coach, and he's got a great opportunity with Kentucky. At the same time, you look at the schedule and the roster that Kentucky's going to be putting out there for year one, and it just seems like there's 8 or 9 opponents on the schedule that are ahead in the life cycle. I can be both very positive and excited about the hire and sort of what it could be in terms of trying to imagine what a future looks like, maybe next season, year after that. But currently, as I'm really starting to get dialed in on 2026, I mean, it's a win total of 4.5, I believe, that I can find myself really, really struggling to find a fifth win on there. And then that's not even including potential coin flip games against those other SEC teams that, like Kentucky, are just going to be fighting tooth and nail for everyone. Like, there's a group of proven SEC teams, and it's the teams that have been in the college football playoff either this year or last year. And if you're not in one of those groups, then you just got to know you're a little bit behind in the life cycle. So Kentucky, I just think it's going to be a year where you can be encouraged about overall direction, even if you're not getting the exact on-field results.
1: 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Chip, I love the deep dive that you did in 100 days until college football being back, so the annual collection of top 100 storylines, predictions, and burning questions. Chip Patterson, what is your biggest storyline heading into the upcoming season, and what's something you think some fans around here should keep an eye on?
0: Well, all right, so it is not my favorite storyline, but I do think that it is going to be impossible for every single week not to be a referendum on Lane Kiffin and LSU and that relationship and that athletic department and everything that happened around Thanksgiving weekend of last year. I think that we already see it as they've spending tens of millions of dollars to land the number one transfer portal class, the heist of coaches, all the awkwardness as Ole Miss then was led by Pete Golding, you know, the war of words that we've got, the Vanity Fair article. I mean, it brings me no pleasure to say that I just think that the year of Lane is going to continue on into the year. They play Clemson at home week one in what is going to be billed as basically one of the biggest games of that first week one Saturday. And then you've got an Ole Miss matchup of Lane having to go back to the Grove. It's just the first 5 or 6 weeks is just he's going to be at the center of everything college football. And I just want to prepare fans for that. Again, brings me no pleasure to say that it is Lane's world and we're going to be living in it. And then after that, after those 5 or 6 games, we'll catch our breath. We'll be like, okay, we're done. We don't have to make them the center of the conversation. But newsflash, if they're really good, then they're going to be at the center of the conversation as a playoff contender. And if they're really bad, then we're talking about underachieving with a $14 million coach and a $40 million roster. And that's a huge storyline too. So it's like not my favorite storyline. I think the only storyline that I get into the least in terms of being excited about it is college football playoff expansion. But I do think that Lane Kiffin will be the main character of the 2026 college football season.
2: 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Always appreciate the time from CBS Sports. Speaking of Lane Kiffin, I got to get your thoughts on this Cruz Cantwell bill that is kind of being floated around and everything. We had Stuart Mandel on of The Athletic earlier, and I wanted to get his thoughts on what he liked about it, what he didn't like about it, what he thought might stick. And one of the rules in there is the Lane Kiffin rule. Coach can't leave his current spot until the season actually ends. So nobody's abandoning anybody ahead of bowl games or college football playoff games or anything like that. But there's other things in there. It's a very meaty bill talking about players being basically employees. There's an anti-Super League section of the proposed bill. What does Chip Patterson like about it? What does he not like? And what does he think actually will stick going forward?
0: My official position is I'm very cautious to feel like anything is going to be a right answer. I don't think that I've seen a great proposal for all the big picture. Like, the more things that you put on the list for your vision of college sports is where we start to all of a sudden slip into a little bit of, like, you know, friends hanging out around a table or a sports bar somewhere and just kind of throwing things out of what would make college football or college sports perfect. The more things that I see in the bill, the less chance I have to see it really come into fruition. So I think that as it goes through the process, as I understand it, we'll probably see some of these things negotiated on, some of these things changed along the process. My biggest takeaway is that the future that I have considered, not supported necessarily, but like considered, is what a totally privatized, non-NCAA college sports world would look like. You know, like you would still probably have radio segments talking about the Louisville Cardinals and the Kentucky Wildcats, no matter what, even if it was a totally privatized world that the NCAA had nothing to do with. You know, I considered that. But if Congress is able to get through legislation and whatever's in there is just going to be what it's going to be, then that's going to actually give the NCAA some lasting power. So, yeah, my biggest takeaway and the biggest thing I'm tracking is that as we talk about this congressional legislation, I'm less hung up on the specifics of each of the proposals than I am interested to see how it will or won't strengthen the NCAA's existence moving forward.
1: Chip Patterson of CBS Sports joining us here on the Take. Nick Valvano, Phil Baker filling in for Andy Sweeney. Look, we are still trying to wrap our head around it. A good portion of our listening on it is Southern Indiana. So Indiana, you know, winning the national championship, 60-0, a Disney-esque movie feel. What do you make of this upcoming season when it comes to Kurt Cignetti and the Hoosiers? Is this something that you think is built long-term for success? I mean, maybe not a national championship every year and out, but are they here to stay with the financial backing that alumni base and athletic department have given them?
0: And I think the quality of the talent, and we're on year three now, right?
1: Right.
0: And so the funny thing, if you track the transfer portals, the three transfer portal classes that Kurt Cignetti has had at Indiana, the number of players they take out of the portal is going down, and their average rating per player is going up. They are getting better players, and they are needing to get less players. And I think that's what shows the longevity. That's what shows the sustainability. We're losing NFL draft picks and still being able to retain the guys that we want off of last year's title team. So we really only need to, you know, supplement a few different rooms. Now, one of those is the Heisman Trophy winner, number one draft pick. Like, yeah, that one is big when we're talking about the national championship or going 16-0. But even if Josh Hoover is as good as Curtis Rourke was, the quarterback from year one with Kurt Cignetti, even if Josh Hoover is Curtis Rourke good, then Indiana's the top three team in the Big Ten and playing in the college football playoff. Like, that's where we're at with the quality of the talent. And then I would say my X factor in sort of my own personal ratings is the quality of the coaching, which, you know, Kurt Cignetti and this staff that have been together for so long, they have proven at all those different levels that their approach gives them an edge. And so I'll make that my X factor as well.
2: Chip Patterson joining us of CBS Sports. Chip, I got to ask you, we talked a little bit about what you're focusing in on for U of L, but in year four of Jeff Brohm, what you put 4.5 wins as the over-under for UK. What do you think would be a reasonable goal for U of L in terms of wins and losses? Because, I mean, locally here, there seems to be a lot of wringing of hands and gnashing of teeth of college football playoff. What do you think the Cards can do next year, and what do you think would be a good enough record for them to get take that next step and actually get into the playoff?
0: Yeah, I think that, you know, keeping the focus local is probably the best way to wrap your head around it, just because the ACC is already fighting an uphill battle when it comes to a college football playoff race. You know, like, that's, it's a 12-team playoff, and if Louisville starts in the top 25, which would not surprise me, it's probably going to be at 23. That's like, right, daggum, we got some room to make up if we're going to make it all the way, you know, up inside the top 10. I do think that Louisville should expect to be a top three team in the ACC. I'd put Miami at the top, and then if you wanted to say Louisville 2, SMU 3, or flip-flop those, I'm fine either way. But I've kind of got those two teams as what, in my mind, sort of, you know, what the tier is. Now, the reason why there might be some hand-wringing is that it does feel like the teams behind you are closer than you are from Miami at the top in terms of the overall operation. I understand that. But I do think that if you keep that local, then you should be a top three team. What does that mean? It means at the start of November, you're in the thick of the ACC title race. And if you're there and playing in the ACC championship game, you're giving yourself as good a chance as any to be able to be playing in that college football playoff and being able to deliver on those goals. I think the other reason to keep it local for 2026 is that ACC schedule last year had a couple of losses that didn't quite match what we're used to. Let's not go 4-4. Let's have that be a 7-1, 6-2, 8-0, like it was a couple of years ago. Or I guess 9, because we've got the extra game this year. But that's what I would say for sort of Louisville football and reasonable expectations, is that you should expect to be starting November in the thick of the ACC title race, knowing if you can win in Charlotte, then you're putting yourself in position to go be in the college football playoff.
2: Well, speaking of the football playoff, just a quick one, Chip. I got to get your thoughts on proposed expansion. I think Ross Dellinger put it out there that Greg Sankey's been doing the media rounds this week. Talked about an SEC decision maybe coming in fall about expansion. The Big Ten seems to be on board with it. What do you think the college football playoff will look like in a couple years? And are we just on a collision course to 24 teams, or do you see some sort of alternative?
0: If we go to 24 teams, then it will probably keep college football as we know it mostly tied together. You know, everybody having to go into a year where you just gotta get to the college football playoff for it to be a successful season. That's like being a top 25 team. And for all of college football, we have understood about what a top 25 team looks like, or top 25 levels of wins. Yes, as a fan of a team, as an alumni of a team that does not often finish inside the top 25, the top 25 years stand out, because that's just, you know, where they are in the college football hierarchy. And I think that if we have a 24-team playoff, then we'll continue to see sort of college football, as we know, mostly, you know, keep rolling. But the thing that the pushback that you're hearing that I don't think is just bluster is that you are facing tough decisions at each school in terms of investing in football because of how difficult it is to declare what is and is not a successful season. I mean, when the national championship was just a national championship game, most teams knew they weren't playing for the national championship. So you could go to a bowl game and it would be a successful season. But with the playoff being as big as it is now, there are fan bases, like, you know, you just mentioned the fans locally, that start to get frustrated. And, you know, Louisville's like, well, why can't we make the playoff? Our donors say they want us to make the playoff. And you're saying, well, because the ACC is only getting one daggum spot every year, maybe two, you know, and those are really difficult odds when you look at the quality of the football in this conference. And so, you know, that's where you start to look at, you know, what is the future of things? And if you think that the Big Ten is going to expand again, if you think the SEC is ever going to expand again, two 20-team super leagues is kind of the opposite of the college football playoff, because that would be truly the AFC and NFC model, and that we'd be talking about all new college football world at that point. So I think that whichever way we go, you know, it'll end up definitely changing the way that fans are thinking about themselves and rivalries. But the thing that has continued, because look, this started for me back when we were talking about even having a college football playoff. You know, BCS was the system.
2: Right.
0: You'd go ask a player about the four-team playoff, like, what do you think? They're like, I don't know. Just tell me who we're playing and when we're playing. Then we talk about expanding to the 12-team playoff. You go talk to a player. Player's like, I don't know. I'm here to compete. You tell me who we're playing, where we're playing. And even now, you know, you ask a player today in 2026, media day is coming up. It's going to get asked, like, what do you think about the 2014 playoff? Like, I bet you most answers from players are going to be like, yeah, well, we don't really care. Just tell us who we're playing and when we're playing. We just want to compete. And throughout all these years with all these different formats, that's the thing that I come back to. And I think most fans will do that too. Tell me when my team's game is on and I'll show up to cheer. So if we want to do a Super League world, then I would bet that 24-teamer's not happening. And if we do end up doing a 2014 playoff, it would probably keep things mostly status quo competitively.
2: I never thought of it. Just like I feel like a lot of college football fans, I was not a fan of the 2014 playoff. I know they do something similar in Division II and everything like that, but I was not a fan of it. But I never looked at it from that perspective that actually might keep college football the way that it is. So that's a really good point, Chip. Chip, I always appreciate the time, man. You have a great weekend, buddy.
0: Sounds good. Y'all be well.
1: Thanks, Chip.
2: Chip Patterson of CBS, at Chip_Patterson, if you want to give him a follow. Great stuff from him. We got to get out of here. But before we do, I want to give a shout-out to our good friends at Genesis Diamonds. One word that comes to mind when you think about Genesis, that's integrity. 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Genesis Diamonds, Shelbyville Road Plaza. Can't say enough good things about them. Phil, we are about at the top of the hour. We are officially on Cat Food Watch.
1: Apparently in the next two hours
2: and 5 minutes or so, James Strebel will be eating Fancy Feast cat food, and it will be happening right on our airwaves on ESPN 680-1057. I apologize to Justin Sofro for not, on behalf of the station, for not maybe coordinating this so he can't be here, but I think Corey Bosmer is going to be here. You and I will be here.
1: I'm not going to be here.
2: You're not going to be here. I'm probably going to be here.
1: Somebody's going to send me a video, and I will post it. That's the extent of this that I'm doing.
2: Okay, so I got the new iPhone, so maybe I'll sit in here and film it for you. So that will be coming to you around 5 o'clock. Phil, any parting shots?
1: No. Are we back at it on Monday?
2: Yeah, you and I are going to be back at it on Monday, God willing. Andy's enjoying some R&R, well-earned, well-deserved, up in Detroit.
1: Is he mosh-pitting up there? What is going on? Is he listening to Simple Plan? What is he listening to up there?
2: I kind of need a video of Andy crowd surfing. I wouldn't mind that. I've always wanted to crowd surf, but I'm too hefty. I'm more of a bass.
1: My buddies did it to me one time, and it was hell.
2: See, you're svelte. Like, you could do that. Like, that'd be great. I tried to throw Jeanette up into a crowd one time, and she didn't want me to do that.
1: So I'm looking at this. So it's the – I'm assuming this is it. I know we got to get out of here. It's the Movement Music Festival, I'm assuming. Is that what he said?
2: I'm guessing. I don't know. I'm not sure. But
1: there's somebody called Beatloaf.
2: That's a great name.
1: That's a wonderful name.
2: Beatloaf. I like that.
1: I'm bringing nothing to the table of this dead fish that I'm throwing. What a lead-in for Strieble and Cat Food.
2: Well, I mean, he doesn't need a lead-in today. He's got mixtape. He's got cat food. I mean, he's going to kill it. He's going to be awesome. He came in with a couple Bush Lights, so I think he's going to be the big rig is going to be properly lubricated. We'll have Justin Jeffries as well. The Drive will be coming to you. They're going to be doing Stump the Gas Bag. I believe at, 4:30, I think, over on 93.9 The Ville, Biscuit in Ennis. So you got a lot of good listening options here on ESPN Louisville. With that said, we will bid you guys adieu. Have a wonderful weekend, a safe weekend. If you're at Pickleball Fest tomorrow at Angels Envy, I'll come say hi. And Phil and I will be back in the captain's chair on Monday. Phil, we got a birthday.
1: Speaking of killing it, this is who I had. That was a terrible segue. Happy birthday to JFK.
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16: This is Nathan Huber with ESPN Louisville. 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
16: Ents had to feed Mr. Boots baby bird style his cat food. You know what, Tanner?
17: Wow, that's really loud.
16: Ooh. Actually, because I'm borrowing Nick's headphones because I need to buy new headphones. And they're so much nicer. Like, I need to get new headphones. I'm going to order some during the break.
18: Nick is also deaf.
16: He is deaf as well. That is true. For years and years of having headsets on and listening to Pops and Andy and whoever else he's produced for. So yeah. So
18: I also have to bring it up on air.
16: What?
18: How you just mentioned that it was a little loud.
16: Yeah.
18: The intern that was just running the board for the take, John, I believe is his name.
16: John. Yeah. We called him Baldy. I think it's John Baldwin. Maybe.
18: I'll go by John. I don't know.
16: Okay. Or you can call him Baldy.
18: So I walked in just to make sure everything was good for the intros.
16: Yes.
18: And he's just talking to me real quick, and he's like, I didn't realize Strebel's so loud. And I go, yeah. Oh, yeah.
16: Yeah, yeah.
18: And he goes, I don't know how to. And I go, booming. He has a booming voice. And he was like, yeah, yes, that's the perfect way to put it.
16: That's the polite way to put it. Yeah, it says you're loud. You have a booming voice. Well, Tanner, I've been having a great day. A great day.
18: Can't wait.
16: Got up this morning about 6:37, hung out with Reed, watched some cartoons.
18: SpongeBob?
16: Yeah, not SpongeBob, Paw Patrol.
18: Nice.
16: Took Kellen for a nice basketball workout. You know, he's trying to hone his ball handling skills and his shot release, make sure there's enough spin on the ball. Did that. Got a iced coffee at Wawa, which are very good iced coffees. Everything at Wawa is good. Went home. Started
18: I like the peppermint one.
16: Yeah, peppermint one's good too. Yes, yes, yeah. Vanilla and the peppermint. Yeah, the peppermint, vanilla, and then the regular. But all three are good. Mm-hmm. All three are good. Went home, started the process of opening the pool. Got the cover off. All the tubes are hooked up. The water's filling it right now. Ooh. So when I get home, I have to put some chemicals in it. Oh, and I came in here, got to the massage chair. I never get to use that.
18: I guess it was broken past couple weeks.
16: It worked for me today. Or
18: the foot roller wasn't working, especially.
16: Okay, well, it was working great for me. And all these good things, this good day that I'm having on this beautiful sunny Friday. And in the back of my mind, Tanner.
18: It all goes away.
16: I know I have to eat cat food at 5 p.m. today. I have to do it. And I'm going to do it. I went to Meijer on my way to the store to get some beverages for myself to build me up to the big moment at 5 p.m. And I was perusing the cat food aisle. And I was like, "What? There's so many choices. I'm stunned at the amount of choices you have in cat food."
18: Wait, do your kids know what's going on too?
16: Yes.
18: All right. I didn't know if it was like you came home with some cat food and Kellen was like, "Dad, we don't have a cat." And you're like, "Ah."
16: Well, I did. Yeah, I had the
18: well,
16: cat.
18: Well, kiddo.
16: Well, son, you know, they know what's going on. And so I went to the most expensive cat food.
18: Oh, you like, balled out.
16: Because I was like, well, I equate price with quality, right?
18: Yeah.
16: You want to go to White Castle's and, you know, spend $10 on your value meal, you're going to get White Castle quality, which is good. It's fine. But if you want the best quality, you go to Capital Grill. You go to Jeff Ruby's. You go to some place where you're going to spend a lot of money, but you know you're going to get tasty, quality food. So I used that principle when I was looking at the cat food. Which is the most expensive here? I don't care how much it is. I'll pay for it. Even if it's $100 for a can of cat food, I was looking to pay for it. So I came across.
18: I'm just imagining you going to a worker and be like, "Hey, what's the best tasting cat food for a human?"
16: For a human. Not for a cat, for a human. So I went with Fancy Feast Moose Pate with Chicken. And a halo of savory gravy. It's got a halo of gravy, James Black, a halo of gravy on it. So I was like, "Well, I like gravy. Gravy's good. You put, you know, gravy on your mashed taters, on your white gravy, on your chicken fried steak."
18: South End gravy?
16: Not the South End gravy. Not the South. So this is what I'm going to eat. It has et en halo de sauce sauvage. It's in French. Mousse en pâté avec poulet. If it's got French on it, it's got to be high quality and flavorful. It's in French.
18: Yeah, but they also eat snails.
16: Escargot. Say it right, Tanner. They eat escargot.
18: Oh, I didn't.
16: That's what it's called.
18: No, I just know it's snails.
16: So, yeah, they're tasty snails. It's a delicacy. I'm going to look at this like I'm going to eat a delicacy.
18: Oh, yeah, it is. For all of us.
16: For all of us. It's a delicacy for everyone but me.
18: Yes.
16: Pate is ground duck liver. Yes. Nick and I were talking about that off air. Yes, but it's I guess it's ground chicken liver. I've had fried chicken livers, Tanner. I've never had. Texter, I feel like you picked the most disgusting on the most disgusting sounding cat food possible. Brother, they're all disgusting. They all sound disgusting.
18: I don't think there's a good.
16: I had one picked out. It was like chicken and like cornmeal. And then there's like juice in it. And I was like, I don't know about that. Yeah, I put that. That was the second most expensive. It was like petite, you know, lovey. I don't know what it was. What happened to the Sheba pate? It was cheaper than this, so I went with the most expensive. I went with more expensive than Sheba.
18: You balled out for us, guys.
16: I did. I did it for me. I balled out for me. I was like, "What? If it's the most expensive, it's not going to have bones. It's not going to have diseases in it. I'm not going to." You understand? Stan? Like I thought in my head. Like I'm laying in bed at night. I'm like, we talked about it before. What if it kills me? What if there's like E. coli in this and I die? Like it's a possibility. It's a possibility. I don't know. I've been fretting over this since last night. I'm serious. I feel like I'm walking into an execution.
18: Yeah. And you said it up yourself. You just no, were
16: I,
18: so.
16: No, I was so.
18: You were so confident that he was going to Duke or St.
16: John's.
18: I was
16: so sure that he was going to go to anywhere but Louisville. And then I let the text line goad me into this.
18: Yeah.
16: Which is what they do. It's what the text line, they goaded me into it. But I've got to be a man of my word. I did have a conversation with James Black before I went on air. And he was like, if I were you, I'd go the exact opposite route and I'd be a villain. And I'd tell everyone to bleep off, you eat the cat food. I'm not doing it. I'm not doing it. But
18: it would be funny.
16: It would be funny. People would hate me. And I thought of that, but I was like, how many people would actually stop listening to the show if I didn't eat the cat food?
18: That or.
16: Like, you hypocritical pig, big mouth. Like, I couldn't say anything ever again.
18: No.
16: I wouldn't have a leg to stand on. I have to do this for my own integrity. How ironic is that? To have integrity, I have to do something that lacks integrity, and that's eat cat food. What a conundrum I'm in.
18: Well, didn't Ennis get, like, somewhat viral? Like,
16: he got very viral.
18: Because he said he'd eat crow?
16: No, he'd eat a live animal on air if NC State made the college football playoff, which is a safer bet than I made. Always ranked in, like, the top 15, NC State, this is the year. They're a dark horse for the playoff, and they never are. So Ennis went with his gut. It's like, they're not going to make the playoff. I don't care how good they are. They're not going to do it because NC State, and he ended up being right. I think he lost like third or fourth game of the season. Like, he didn't have to sweat it out much. Do you remember that, Nick? Do you remember how many games into the season it was before NC State football lost and won Mark Ennis the bet where he'd say that he'd eat a live animal on air? Like, he didn't have to wait too long. I thought it was like the third or fourth game of the season they lost and he was victorious.
18: What season was it?
0: Wasn't it like?
16: So it was only like 2 or 3 weeks, like 4 weeks max. Max 4 weeks. It's NC State. They're going to lose. So here we go. I'm gonna do it. I'm gonna do something that lacks integrity to make sure I keep integrity. Okay, let's read some text here. Texter Strebel, you're getting hella points and credit for this one. Thank you. I appreciate it. I actually do appreciate that the text lines actually give me props. I respect you, Big Rick, for that's why as a Card fan I always listen to you at the round table, but today is the day you pony up Toonses and scarf down the cat food, big boy. This will be an all time great show. I mean we're gonna do the mixtape at 5:30, don't get me wrong. But the 5 o'clock segment is just gonna be me eating the cat food and reacting. That's what it's going to be. Nick is going to film me because I don't know if Zofro or Bossimer or anybody else coming in. I don't know, but we're going to get on video. Card Dog here. As one of the instigators of the cat food bet, just wanted to give you major props for being honorable and a man of your word. Thank you. Proud of you for doing this. That's a man's man. You'll be fine. Trust me. I will trust you. Someone sent me a link. Rat, urine, and feces exposure prompt recall of thousands of grocery items in 3 states. Brand name foods, drinks, medications, and more were recalled after seriously unsanitary conditions. Is it cat food? As long as it's not cat food, I'm fine. Okay, no cat. I don't see cat pet food. There it is. But human food, too. Okay, so it's not just pet food. There's the human food's been contaminated. Strebel, think of Shannon Cogan when you eat the cat food. I bet it goes down good.
18: Now, I have one question.
16: Yeah. Go ahead.
18: What are you going to have for dinner tonight? Like to balance it out. Like, are you gonna ball out and get like lobster and they have a surf and turf kind of thing? Or
16: I was just gonna grill some cheeseburgers. Gonna get some, actually turkey burgers.
18: I didn't know if you turkey like, burgers. If I were you,
16: you'd get like the most expensive. I would, baller meal.
18: Yeah, I'd be like, I just ate cat food. I want a sirloin and like baked potato and stuff like that.
16: I might do that. I'm gonna grill anyway.
18: Yeah.
16: I was going to grill anyway.
18: All the kids get hot dogs.
16: Yeah,
0: I'm getting a that's tomahawk. What
16: I
0: do.
16: I always get steaks for my wife, and I get the kids hot dogs.
18: No, you wouldn't even like it.
16: They wouldn't. They don't. No. Kellen's the only one that really likes steak. The rest of the kids don't really like steak.
18: They're in that age where, you know. Oh, God, I almost made a joke. I'm gonna go into it. If they look at it and they see it's pink, they'll probably get scared.
16: Yeah, they would. No, I understand why you paused yourself first, but yes, they don't like it. There's pink in the middle. Why are people proud of you? It was a dumb bet, and you're doing a dumb thing. Bleep you! You are a soldier taking one for the team. Thank you. Is it too late to have caller Emily feed Strebel the cat food? Justin Jeffries is feeding me the cat food. He's going to feed me.
18: Should he do the train or the plane?
16: The train's coming down the tracks.
18: Boom!
16: Wow! I don't know why I made that noise. Sirloin is a garbage cut for garbage people. I like the ribeye. Whoa. I'm a ribeye guy. There's nothing wrong with sirloin, but
18: steak.
16: If I'm choosing, the ribeye. It's got that nice marbling with the fat in it. Mmm, succulent and delicious. Go Big Blue. Thank you. Your wife won't bleep you for months after you eat this rig. I beg to differ. I think she will. Microwave the cat food to kill any of the germs. I thought about doing that, too. Should I microwave it, Nick and Tanner?
13: Yeah.
16: Okay. Like,
19: I don't know.
16: Like,
13: I'm sure it'd be good. It'd be nice and warm. Like, well, okay, wait.
16: Like 20 seconds?
13: Well, I don't know. Pate is supposed to be cold.
16: It is supposed to be. Pate is supposed to be cold.
13: Yeah, eat it cold.
16: Honestly, I think I'm going to eat it cold.
18: If you heat it up, I feel like the flavors would just
16: be more pronounced.
18: Yeah.
16: Yeah, I agree.
13: And it also might melt and be messy.
16: Yeah, I'm just going to eat it. I'm just going to open it up and eat it.
18: Did we get a bowl?
16: No, I don't need a bowl. I can just eat it out of
18: it. It would have been really funny.
16: I can eat it out of this little container here.
18: It looks like a McDonald's.
16: It looks like, yeah, it looks like a McDonald's sauce condiment package is what it looks like. Should I smell it before or should it just go in?
18: No, I think you should wait till 5 o'clock.
16: Well, I'm not smelling it now. If I smell it now, then I'm definitely going to be thinking. I'm going to think about the entire show no matter what.
18: Mm-hmm,
16: but if I smell it, like it pungent. What if I open
13: chicken,
16: up and just,
13: right?
16: It's chicken. I didn't get tuna. I hate tuna. I despise tuna.
13: Okay.
16: I hate tuna fish.
18: See, that would
16: so no, we didn't get tuna. It was either this salmon or tuna. So I went with chicken. I was like, which of these three do I like the best? I like chicken the best. I'm going with chicken.
18: Personally, I like tuna. So if I were you, I would have been picking the tuna one and then been like, it's tuna, it's tuna, it's tuna, it's tuna.
16: Mm. Well, the thing, it's chicken. Ah. It's chicken. It's just chicken. It's chicken.
18: Phil did text us. I guess an ESPN Cleveland dude. Ate horse poop one time.
13: Aaron Goldhammer.
16: Yeah, I do know that. At least.
18: What was the bet?
16: I don't know. People post bets about any poop all the time. Who is the guy was from, like, what team did he root for? Florida State. Did he bring the dog poop?
18: No, because, it was they had to play BC.
16: Yeah.
18: And if we lose to BC, I'll eat dog poop out of a solo cup.
16: Yes.
18: And I don't think he ever did.
16: Yeah, eating poop is way worse than eating this.
18: Oh.
13: Oh,
16: so I'm not eating. At least I'm not eating defecation.
18: Didn't a radio host have to get his nipples pierced?
16: Ugh.
18: I thought I remember that.
16: I wouldn't get my nipples.
18: I think it's Pittsburgh. I think it was Pittsburgh.
16: What a great bet!
18: I don't know if he had to, but he made like the bet, like blah blah blah. If this happens, I'll get my nipples pierced. I'm looking that up.
16: All right, texture, it was about Baker Mayfield. That's why the Cleveland host had to eat the horse poop. Yeah, it was Baker Mayfield. Cash Dingle is going to... Cash...
18: He's going to get you beer.
16: Oh, thank you, Nick. I love you. Thank you. Cash Dingle is going to wrestle JBL next month. Blank should go watch it. I agree with that. He's Blank's number... Cash's number one fan. Should I smell it before? Just go in. Save that. Cat food breath is a terrible path to copulation. It is, but hopefully by tomorrow it'll be worn off.
18: He made an on air guarantee in late October 2025 that the Steelers would not lose to the Bengals.
16: Oh boy!
18: And he had to get both his nipples pierced without numbing agents. That sucks.
16: Sounds awful. That's. I mean, you ever had a purple nurple?
18: Oh yeah.
16: Yeah, everyone's had a purple nurple. The Streebles will have to stick to. We don't do that either. Okay, Texter 8482. We don't do that. If you die from cat food, Pat Kelsey might grow. In honor, I will eat a can of tuna for you. Thank you. I appreciate that. I do appreciate that. Put it in the refrigerator just like your bougie dog food is, but have to taste better cold instead of room temperature. That's another great suggestion. I'm going to put it in the refrigerator after this segment. Let's talk more cat food. It is 5 o'clock, okay? 5 o'clock. I'll eat the cat food at 5. All right, you've got 2.5 hours.
18: Me and Ennis were talking.
16: I'm
18: going to
16: do it. Of course you were. What were you and Ennis talking about? Go ahead.
18: We said to make it even worse, you take the spoonful and then like at 5:03, whatever, and then at 5:05, Milan commits elsewhere.
16: That would be a kick in the nuts.
18: Give me the rest. I just want to end it.
16: The cat food, and as soon as I'm done going and all that stuff, I look at my phone. Milan Momcilovic commits to Pat Kelsey in the cards. I just would leave. You and Justin to do the rest of the show. You can just leave.
18: Milan, please talk to Flory. I know you guys follow each other on Instagram because you know that's a big part of Twitter now and recruiting. Like, oh, he follows. Oh, did you see Cam Williams unfollowed Milan last night?
16: Oh no, I didn't. I know we're on like who's following who watch now,
18: which is
16: on
18: Instagram. Thing.
16: Yeah, it is the dumbest thing. It absolutely is. It just ugh.
18: I respect you so much for this one.
16: Thank you. I appreciate that. Bleep off, Sofro. You know this text thread's been alive for an entire week, over a week. It was created last Wednesday. You haven't said anything about it, except for Lizzie McGuire. You're a disgrace. Kiss my ass. Is it so you get your clicks on your ESPN Mobile Plus? You can get your clicks, Sofro. Don't worry. We'll send you a video of me eating cat food. You get all the clicks you want, Sofro. Disgrace my ass. Get out of here. I will send you $50 if you can paint your face like Drew did. No. That would be funny, though. Yes, you'll get a one-bite review afterwards.
18: Ooh. One bite, everybody knows the rules. Chicken, Sofro,
16: you're
18: savory.
16: Right. This is our typical planning, Sofro. You're right about that. This is the typical planning. Cam Williams is mad he wanted to start. That's probably what it is. He's mad he wanted to start. That's why he did it, Tanner. Don't read anything else into it. He just wanted to start. I'm really not mad at you, Sofro. I'm mad at the situation, not at you personally. Rig talks here. Dig in, big boy. Meow. Tosh, you can bring that bourbon by if you want. If you want that bullet over here, you go ahead and bring it over. Go ahead. You bring the bourbon. That's fine, Tosh. Oh, man. All right. Well, okay. So let me set the rest of the show. It's not all going to be about me talking about cat food. It's not. But let me set the rest of the show. Jonathan Lindner calling it 3:45. Brings us down on Racing Louisville and Lou City FC. We'll also have our mixtape at 5:30. I've got some sound from Eric Crawford about U of L. I've got some Milan Belosevic, Mom Silovic stuff. I have a Ted Cruz sound. How about that? We're going to play Ted Cruz live here on air, talking about this, the Lane Kiffin rule that he has in this, you know, Save College Sports Act, that he's doing where coaches aren't allowed to bounce back and forth and leave in the middle of the season. I don't know how I feel about that, but, we'll get to it, all that and more, here on the round table. Your text, of course, Strieble eating that K-puss today. Cat food can cause gout. Shut up. Tim must be so disappointed. That's my dad. Yeah.
18: Does he know about it?
16: I don't know. I don't know if my dad knows about it.
18: Imagine he's outside the window.
16: Yeah, he's just has a sad look on his face. Is that ashamed? You're out of the will now. You're no longer. I'm their. I have power of attorney and everything. Like I'm like the lead one. Like whenever they do pass, like I'm the point man on all that stuff. So you're off now. We're gonna give it to your brother. He's not eating cat food live on AM Sports Talk Radio. all right, let's go ahead and take our first break. On the other end, we'll get to the Milan stuff, all the updates. John Lindner, 3:45. 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

0: Yeah, I'll like two spoonfuls. I think that's good. I'll eat it. I won't like hold my nose and just swallow. I'll chew it.
1: Welcome back to the Roundtable with Round Daddy. 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
2: 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So we'll got you for this Friday here on the station. It's the Roundtable, 437-96-ABS Jobs. Text line, Justin Jeffries will be along here at some point today. I think he said it would be here between 3:30 and 4, so any time now. So there we go. Kentucky baseball won.

0: thing about college baseball? I know the one thing about college baseball that I do like is you can have, like, the randomest teams just be nasty.
1: Oh, it's great, yeah.
0: Like, Coastal Carolina, they won
1: Cal State Fullerton.
0: Yeah.
1: Like, yeah, you've been in there.
0: That was a Abel told me that. He's like, any school that has Cal State in the beginning, they're probably really good at baseball. And I was like, all right, good to know.
1: Yeah, so there you go. So it is fun. You get some random-ass teams win the whole thing sometimes. Like, Oregon State's been good at baseball and has won a College World Series before. Texter, when is Creighton coming in to talk about Kentucky baseball beating Wake Forest? Oh, he can come in anytime he wants. So you can come on over, Creighton. I had Chewy deliver tins of cat food to the Tombs. Get out of here. Did that rejoin say two spoonfuls? That was back in when I made the initial bet with Tennessee during COVID. So no, that was not a current one. We've played the current one where I said I'm eating a spoonful of cat food. We've already played that sound before here on the show, just to, you know, make sure that everyone knows what the deal is here. All right, so this just came down from Twitter from Mike Rutherford. Per Mike Rutherford, writer on SB Nation and manager of Card Chronicle, Milan's commitment should come today but could extend to this weekend. Louisville had a Zoom meeting with Milan this morning. They felt better coming out of the meeting than they felt, but they're not confident they have what it takes to land him. He also commented Arizona doesn't have the money to get this done. So things continue to feel like they're trending in the direction of the Wildcats for Milan Momcilovic. And then, of course, last night you had, you know, people making, you know, premature graphics, you know, committed. It was one of those Twitter inside source dudes that said that Kentucky's getting Tyron Stokes. They didn't, and then he was shamed, but I guess he didn't learn his lesson. So he went and made a graphic of Milan committing to Kentucky. He got roasted on that. I think he blocked a bunch of people, but that has happened today. So this is where we're at in the commitment process. And at this point, with everything going on and all the smoke and all of the reports and all this stuff coming from Matt Norlander and Jeff Goodman and Joe Tipton and everything, that Kentucky's the heavy favorite, I mean, it would be an absolute catastrophe for Mark Pope if he doesn't land Momcilovic, especially if the two other teams that he's looking at, you know, it's reported that Arizona has too much ground to make up and they can't come close to what the highest offer is. Louisville feels good about their pitch, but still they're far enough away from Kentucky's offer to where it's not realistic if it just comes down to money. So then you have to once again ask yourself, what do we think is most important to Milan? Money or the perceived chance? And again, I say perceived because while Louisville has a very highly praised roster, there's no guarantee here with them. He would be a missing piece. I would argue that Kentucky's desperate to get a top flight portal player that could enhance Mark Pope's team and make them better. Louisville's pitch is, we believe we could go to a Final Four or win a title with you. And just based on portal rankings and money spent thus far, Kentucky's team is viewed as worse than Louisville's as it stands right now. So if it is a combination of money and a chance to play in the Final Four, Louisville would seem like it makes the most sense. If it's just money and a chance to play in some awesome games and hopefully you can make a run somewhere, then it would be Kentucky. I mean, they're going to lead in the money category no matter what. They saved a lot of money by whiffing on players. I guess that's the the blessing in disguise of having Mark Pope as your coach and whiffing all over the place in the portal and on the recruiting trails. You have plenty of money, so that's a good thing.

0: So you would hope that that's the number one, I guess, criteria for Milan is whoever can pay me the most is where I feel like I would want to go. So that's where we are. And as I stated, if Pope is not able to land him, it will be viewed as a colossal failure, more so, I think, than Donnie Freeman or Rob Wright or Tyron Stokes, because this is it. After those guys went elsewhere and Mark Pope whiffs, you still had like, okay, well, maybe they can get this guy or they can get that guy. Or, you know, after Rob Wright goes to BYU, you automatically get Zoom Diallo, who, while he's not the player that Rob Wright's caliber, he's still a really, really good option at point guard. You know, you flame out on Donnie Freeman. You have a backup. You go and get Njai out of Italy, and hopefully he can bring his skill set over here, and it works, right? We know the European thing is hit or miss with a lot of these guys. He's able to get somebody after that debacle. There is nobody else after this debacle if that's what happens. There's no other player out there that's going to come in and shoot 48.7% from three and average double digits, 15, 16 points a game. There are no other guys out there like that. There's not even like a close second. Like if you fall on your face here and have to crawl back to Europe to try to get somebody, whoever that player is not going to be considered to be even in the same, you know, within the same two tiers of a Milan Momcilovic. So this is Mark Pope's last-ditch effort. The reports from Phillip 68 and Jeff Goodman are that he's putting on a full-court press and throwing everything he can at Momcilovic. So you have to get it done. If that's all true, which I wouldn't say it isn't, I have no reason to not believe the reports out there of what's going on. If all that's true and you have the most capital and you have the best offer, then you have to land him, especially to keep him away from Louisville, because I do believe that he elevates them to a different stratosphere. Without him, I think it's a collection of really good talent that can't shoot. With him, it's a collection of really, really good talent and a knockdown, dead-eye three-point shooter. He's just as important, and don't let Louisville fans tell you otherwise. He's just as important to Louisville as he is Kentucky. Kentucky for a different reason. Kentucky to salvage things, to put a nice bow on what's been a disastrous transfer portal season, and to make your team more competitive. And then you put the guys together and you put them out there and say, okay, let's see what we got here with the players that have committed. A couple of which I like really a lot, and you get the return of Moreno, you get the return of Cam Williams, you add a Momcilovic. Okay, let's take this out there and see what it can be. There could be some promise with that roster. He elevates the roster, but not to the extent in which he elevates Louisville's roster. And he's the one thing they need. They have defense. They have athleticism. They have length. They have a point guard. They have a guy in Adrian Willie that can get to the basket and create their own shot. But you don't have that three-pointer that Pat Kelsey so covets. So if he goes to Kentucky, don't let Louisville fans act like it's not a big deal. It's a really big deal for them, too. And they're trying. If that report's correct, they're still making contact with him. And there has been no indication from Goodman or anybody else that Louisville's completely fallen out. They might not be there with the money, but they're still in hot pursuit. And I think Arizona is just like a complete afterthought, which is kind of weird, because I think Arizona is, you know, pretty damn good. They're kind of like Iowa State. And like they've been very successful the last few years.
1: Koa Pete's staying in the draft, right? Or is he returning?
0: Koa Pete's staying in the draft.
1: Yeah, so they'd have leftover money. Now, I can't speak on the Alumni Association and who is donating them money, but Final Four run, I would have thought maybe, like, look at Illinois. They went to the Final Four, and it was like, get everyone back and more.
0: Yeah, that's what they did.
1: Arizona is, like, kind of the opposite. It was like, all right.
0: Made it to the Final Four.
1: Yay.
0: Yay.
1: All right.
0: We had to replace, like, everybody. Yeah. I mean, they're in a very similar situation. There's James Black. Is he leaving? Are you leaving for the day, James? You got your backpack on? You about ready to go? Yeah, okay, he is. He's about done. That's a newly married man ready to get home. That's what that is. A newly married man. Like, I know what you're getting home for there, big guy. I know. I'd be doing the same thing, brother. Nothing like that newlywed phase. Texter, Arizona doesn't shoot threes. Yeah, I agree. I think out of the three, he'd be the worst fit. Texter, nah, UofL doesn't need him, but it'd be great to have him. UK desperately needs him. No, I would say you're right on UK desperately needs him. Yes, UofL does need him. They would not still be in pursuit, and Louisville fans wouldn't still be making a stink on the text line or on Twitter if they didn't need him. You need a shooter. You need a shooter. It's college basketball, 2026. You need a shooter. We all know how valuable they are. You don't have a shooter. Your best shooter is Fulgaris. And he's a fine shooter, but I think he's at like 36, 37%. Like, this dude's 48.7%. You need a dude. I like feeling frisky. James in his old terrorist ways.
1: Yep. Yep.
0: Texter. Let's see here. Matt Jones just reported Milan's Lowell. No, he didn't. I don't believe that. Let me look. Let me go to Twitter. Let me see. If that's the case, then this cat food show's gone even more off the rails. He did not just report that. I'm looking at his Twitter account right now. You got to show me a screenshot of a message board or something. There's nothing like that on Twitter. It's just he retweeted the Kentucky basketball score. Let's go Cats! Victory Kentucky. So there we go. I don't think your report's true. I think you're just trying to get me to freak out, which is a good play by you. But yeah, Louisville does need a shooter. I don't understand this whole thing that Louisville has a much better roster than Kentucky. Which positions in the starting five are better? I would take Marino over Flory. I wouldn't. And the Kentucky two guards over Louisville's two guards, that I could argue, plus Cam Williams. I mean, we can do the roster breakdown on another show, but I definitely would take Flory over Marino, 100%. All right, Jonathan Littner's with us here on the show today. It's Friday, so it's his customary appearance, and we always like it when he shows up. So, Jonathan, hello. How are you?
2: I'm doing good. We got a big weekend coming up. Both teams at home, and weather looks great.
0: Yes.
2: And, you know, I think most importantly, we could use a couple wins the way the season's going. So we're excited to get back out there.
0: Get back out there today. It starts off tonight. I mean, you got a full weekend in Lynn Family Stadium. It starts tonight at 8 p.m. Racing Louisville versus Denver Summit. And as you mentioned, Jonathan, in need of a win here. In need of a win. So what are they looking at with Denver Summit tonight? Which should, again, be a beautiful night. Get out there as soon as you get off work. Enjoy the happy hour. We'll talk more about that here in a minute. It's going to be gorgeous. So set this up for us, Jonathan.
2: Yeah, Denver, newcomer to the league. They're an expansion team. They've got a couple of our former players on the roster, so it'll be good to see them. Janine Sonis and Carson Pickett, they've been pretty key players for Racing over the years. Now on the other side tonight, and Racing has been kind of a hard luck team this year. You know, just one win, but all of their losses have been by a single goal. So not getting blown out, just a fine margin sort of situation. And that's really the story of this league. There's so much parity in the NWSL. But we could use at least a draw, but really want to win tonight. It's our last game before heading into a break for the World Cup. Our league will take off the month of June because so many of the markets that we would travel to and play in will be hosting World Cup games, and so there will be this kind of interruption with stadiums and facilities and things. So the league just said we'll take June off. So this is like our last chance before going into this break to grab a little momentum.
0: Yeah, much needed momentum. Like you said, hard luck team. They're not getting blown out. They're not being outclassed. It's a goal here, a goal there, and it's just it does stink. But tonight, you do have an event tonight as well for the fans. You'll have Pride Night tonight, post-game fireworks. So it's going to be on Prime Video nationally. So there's a lot of stuff going on. What all does tonight entail for the fans heading out to Lynn Family Stadium?
2: Of course, I think our best promotion is if you get there early. So gates open at 6:30. So from 6:30 to 7:30, we've got beer, Pepsi products, Fireball, all for $3. And then, like you mentioned, the fireworks. So we'll have some fireworks as the teams come onto the field, and then the real fireworks show after the final whistle. So I think something for everybody tonight. And again, we need a win, and some support from the community would be awesome. I was looking at tickets earlier. You know, we're right about where we normally are, probably about 6,000 a night. But it's like, man, if we could just bump that up a little bit, I think it would mean the world to our players, and you know, you'd see that impact. So if you're available and can come out and support Racing Louisville, it's obviously our top tier pro sports team here in Louisville, and we're always trying to remind people of that.
0: Absolutely. A true, you know, top of the line professional team right here in everyone's backyard. So get out there. It's going to be a beautiful night. Enjoy yourself. Support the team. Get them to a victory. I mean, I'm sure that the more people you get in there, the more difficult it is for the road team. Now we'll switch gears for tomorrow night, 7 p.m. on Saturday night, Lou City versus the Tampa Bay Rowdies. First place, Tampa Bay Rowdies in a tough loss last Saturday at Pitbull Stadium as the Lou City fellas fell 4-3 to Miami FC. So not what we're used to around here, Jonathan.
2: No, it's not. You know, but if I look at, let's say, the last 3 years of Louisville City, if I go back to 23, I think that was our worst finish we've ever had in the league regular season. We finished fifth, and it was like the sky was falling and everything was wrong. And if I go back to that year, you know, we just didn't have the horses. We didn't have the players, and we had to go out and do some roster building. 24 and 25 were the, you know, runaway first place team in the regular season, didn't get it done in the playoffs. And then that brings me to this year, where I think we do have the players. We've still been in all these games, I think, the team to beat, the dominant side of the game. And we've leaked a few goals. It's been uncharacteristic, you know, to give up, to think we can go to Miami, score 3 goals, and lose 4-3. That just shouldn't happen. But I still feel like we're the team that nobody wants to play. And all the metrics say we've dominated games. It's just we've struggled in the final third of the field at both ends. So what I will say about this team is every opportunity they've gotten a chance to play a big opponent or on a big stage, whether it was our rival Lexington a couple times,
0: yep,
2: or an MLS team a couple of times, they've risen to that occasion. So I would hope we'd see that again tomorrow, and maybe that bodes well as we go to the playoffs this year and say, okay, it's great, you can finish first in the regular season. Everybody really wants to win that tournament title.
0: Right.
2: And so if we could have a team that gets up for the big moments, you know, that's what's going to be remembered over whatever happens in a regular season.
0: Absolutely. You have a big night tomorrow night, too. Norton Children's Super Kid Night. You guys are going to recognize some kids who have overcome struggles in order to live life to the fullest. Norton Children's is going to give away foam fingers featuring Lou City's mascot Sting to the first 1,000 kids through the door. So you've got that going on too. So that's a really, really cool event. I love the Super Kid Night. That's amazing.
2: Yeah, this is the fourth or fifth year we've done that, and Norton Children's is great because they'll go, you know, find a kid who's been through it, honestly, and they bring them over to our facilities. We did this yesterday. We had a 10-year-old who had a brain tumor and a series of seizures and a lot of issues, got treated at Norton Children's, and now he's out on the other side and thriving. And so we, quote-unquote, signed him to the team for this weekend's game. So, you know, he'll be walking out on the field with the team. He was at training yesterday, like I mentioned. You know, he's very much a part of it. And we've noticed in these moments, you know, it does seem to inspire the guys a little bit and remind them that what they have is pretty precious in life, and not everybody gets to do what they do. And it's just an all around, it's a feel good promotion, and you know, we certainly look forward to it every year.
0: Yeah, absolutely. You give those kids an opportunity to live a dream for sure. And you can, everyone can get discount tickets to both games. So if you want to go to the Racing game tonight, go to racingloufc.com/ESPN. If you want to do both games, you want to go to Racing tonight, Lou City tomorrow, the discount link for that, loucity.com/ESPN. What time does happy hour start tonight, tomorrow night, Jonathan?
2: Tonight is 6:30 for an 8 o'clock kick. Tomorrow is 5:30 for a 7 o'clock kick. You were making me do some math there. I'm a Western Kentucky journalism grad. That was about as much math as I want to do.
0: You knocked it out of the park. You totally killed it. You did great, Jonathan. Now, before I get you out of here, I don't know if you know or not. I'm sure you probably do, but I have to eat cat food at 5 p.m. During the show today. So do you have any advice for me before I undertake this disgusting bet that I lost. I've got to do my due diligence here, Jonathan, and ask people what I should do, what I shouldn't do. But either way, I'm gonna follow through, Jonathan. I'm gonna power through the cat food. Any words of wisdom or at least a positive comment from you? Anything will help, Jonathan.
2: I'm well aware that this is going down today. Yeah, texts are flying. No, I've got nothing positive for you. I think this is unfortunately you're going to remember this forever, and it's going to be brutal. Yeah. I don't have much. It's kind of hard to come back from eating wet cat food. I don't know. So good luck. I hope there's a video.
0: There's going to be a video, and I appreciate it. You know what? I needed that honesty. Don't sugarcoat me. Nick was like earlier, Jonathan, you'd love this. Nick was like, actually, it doesn't look that bad. I bet it's going to taste good. Like, he's trying to put me up in the other direction.
2: Can you imagine some of the things Nick Valvano has eaten during the course of his life that he didn't think that was a little bit weird?
0: Yeah, and this was like, this is actually kind of par for the course for Nick.
2: Yeah, I'm not going to say you're never going to be the same, but it you might never be the same. I don't know. This is pretty dark stuff.
0: It's very dark stuff. The worst thing is if the cat food like changes my DNA and I turn into like a cat man of some sort.
2: You could, if you're a good actor, you could probably sell us on it and eat it. And it's really not that bad.
0: I'm a pretty good actor. I mean, I do. I'd probably say 70% of this show is me acting as a different person. So I actually am not a bad actor. You might be onto something there. Actually, that is really good advice. No matter what, act like it tastes good. I'm going to try my hardest to do that, Jonathan, okay?
2: Yeah, I mean, good luck, man. I don't know. This is I feel like every time somebody says, I'll eat this, if something happens, like it always happens. Remember, was that the Florida State fan?
0: Yeah.
2: A
0: red Solo cup full of dog poop. The only person that's immune from it was Ennis, because he said he'd eat a live animal if NC State made it to the playoff, and they didn't. And he didn't have to eat a live animal. But it's a safe bet because it's NC State.
2: I just wouldn't do it. I just would never say it.
0: You're right.
2: Especially if you're a little bit of a public figure. They'll hold you to it.
0: Oh, 100%. I'm like Icarus. Yeah. I flew too far, too close to the sun, Jonathan. Too close to the sun. All right, Jonathan. Good luck tonight, tomorrow night. We'll talk to you next week, man.
2: Yeah, I hope to talk to you next week. Yeah. If you make it through this.
0: Yeah. Yep. Thank you, brother. I appreciate it. I
1: did love the little shot at Nick from Littner.
0: Yeah, like that's not the worst thing he ate. He knows Nick. I actually appreciated Littner's like candid response there. He's not here to make me feel good or comfortable. He's here to be real with me, and he's right. It might change me forever. What if I become like it just kills my soul, Tanner? I become like a slovenly, like deadbeat dad. Like I ate cat food. There's no coming back from this.
1: Oh, how was your kid's game? Didn't go. Didn't care.
0: I don't care. Whatever. Whatever.
1: I just stayed at home and drank a six-pack and watched old 1980s rock concert footage.
0: Yeah. I was watching.
1: Well, did you at least hang out with Reed? No. I just put him on the porch and let him crawl around.
0: I put him in his bed. I gave him a cup of milk because they're staying here.
1: I didn't even hand it to him. I just threw it.
0: I watched an 80s rock festival. The headliners were Warrant, Nelson, and Winger. For those of you that don't know, those three bands are credited to killing the hair metal craze. Warrant, Winger, and Nelson. They're the three bands that are they're given credit for killing hair metal and ushering in grunge. There we go. All right, let me read a couple texts and we'll take a break. Nick is going to take the leftovers of the cat food to his coworkers at the restaurant. That's a funny text. If you turn into a cat man, paint yourself blue and become a fat Navi. Good point. Maybe Zoe Saldana will like me then.
1: Yeah.
0: Only if she's a Navi. Did he just call you a little bit of a public figure? Was that a put down that you're not, or flattery about your size? I'm not like a big, I'm not like Terry Miners or Tony Vannetti public figure. I'm a minor public figure. Like, I have a complete reality of who I am in the spectrum of media here in Louisville. I'm not on the lowest tier, but I'm not on the highest tier. I'm somewhere stuck in the middle with you. Steelers Wheel. Reservoir Dogs. That's they sang that they're the one, they're the band that did the song that everyone knows from Reservoir Dogs, where the actor was Michael Madsen cut off the ear of the poor police officer he was torturing to that song. What a depressing thing.
1: Yeah.
0: It's very depressing.
1: A little Van Gogh.
0: It's a good movie, though. You ever seen Reservoir Dogs? You've never seen Reservoir Dogs?
1: I'm trying to think.
0: The movie's badass.
1: Yeah, I don't think I've seen it.
0: It's about the...
1: What year was it made?
0: Early 90s. All like right. 93, 94.
1: Go on. Explain.
0: It's got Steve Buscemi, Harvey Keitel. Nice.
1: Love Steve Buscemi.
0: Yeah. He plays Mr. Pink. He's great. Michael Madsen. Who else is it? Oh, Tim Roth. He's British. He's a good actor. But it's Quentin Tarantino's directorial debut.
1: Oh, and it's got to be pretty good.
0: Yeah, it's great. It's phenomenal. They're a group of guys. They're going to pull off a heist. And it goes horribly wrong because one of them, they think, is a police informant. It's really good. Super violent.
1: Nice.
0: Super good movie. Okay. It's awesome.
1: Probably watch that tonight.
0: Yeah, Quentin Tarantino. Yeah, the opening dialogue is awesome. They're in a diner, and they're eating breakfast before they go out and do the heist. And Steve Buscemi won't tip the waitress, and they get into this whole thing about like why he doesn't tip. It's great. And then they go into the origins of Madonna's "Like a Virgin" song about what it's about. It's awesome. It's you would love it.
1: All right.
0: Reservoir Dogs.
1: I'm going to give it a shot tonight.
0: Yeah, give it a shot tonight.
1: Or this weekend, at least.
0: Sometime this weekend, if you have time, watch Reservoir Dogs. I watched this movie. It was really weird. It's called Under the Silver Lake. It has all this like occult symbolism and stuff in it. I watched it last night. It was weird. The ending's disappointing. But my guy, Isaac Weishaupt, did a breakdown of the movie podcast. So I'm going to go back and listen to that podcast and see exactly what. Because I picked up a few things, but
1: is it called?
0: Under the Silver Lake. It has Andrew Garfield.
1: That was Spider-Man, right?
0: Yeah, he was Spider-Man.
1: Yeah.
0: Yeah, yeah. He was Spider-Man. But yeah, this movie is very much not Spider-Man.
1: No.
0: It's very vulgar in a lot of ways. All right, let's take a break. On the other end, we're going to continue on with the Mom Silvich conversation. I have some sound from Eric Crawford on WDRB about Louisville and their team. And a lot more here on the Roundtable, ESPN 680, 105.7.
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0: Hey, honey, let's have a little one-on-one session. Nah.
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5: 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Well, here's a clue from this date, May 29, 1907. The Reds playing in St. Louis, and after the game, the team boarded an omnibus to go back to their hotel. An omnibus? Yes, that's a large horse-drawn carriage. But as they left the ballpark, heading down a steep grade, part of the harness broke and the horses bolted. The players near the door leapt out, and the others hung on for dear life. Fortunately, the driver regained control and no serious injuries, but a scare for the Reds in a horse-drawn carriage this May 29, 1907, this date in Reds baseball.
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5: 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A three-run go-ahead blast for A. Eugenio Suarez.
6: They're waving around Friedel. Up throwing Anthony. Throw to the plate. Not in time. And the Reds walk it off at 11, 6-5.
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11: Seattle Seahawks have won Super Bowl 60 in pretty dominating fashion. 29-13, they win their second Vince Lombardi trophy.
12: There's been a blank space in the Michigan trophy case. We'll write their name, Michigan, the 2026 men's basketball national champion.
13: One of the youngest rosters in recent memory has just completed one of the finest seasons in NBA history. The Oklahoma City Thunder have their first championship.
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16: 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Still alive for Louisville. 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Chris Donovan finishes for Louisville. 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
21: Okay, now eat one of these, all right? You're going to want to huff a little glue and drink some beer.
22: This is cat food, Charlie.
21: Look, I can't explain it, all right? There's some sort of weird chemical reaction that happens when you combine cat food, beer, and glue. It makes you feel, like, extremely sick and tired, and you're able to fall asleep.
22: Why would I want to make myself extremely sick and tired?
21: Because there's going to be about 50 cats howling outside that window all night long, and you have no idea how loud 50 cats can be.
22: Okay, maybe there wouldn't be cats surrounding your building if you didn't have open cans of cat food everywhere.
21: I have 50 cats howling outside my window because I have 10,000 rats running around my building, Dee,
22: right,
21: okay?
22: Stop yelling.
21: I'm not an
22: cat
21: idiot.
22: Food
21: there's
22: on
21: a
22: me.
21: Reason to do the things that I... Oh, I don't feel good. I'm just starting right on time. If I were you, I'd start wolfing that shit down. I gotta go sleep.
23: You know, there's worse people to be compared to than

0: Charlie and Frank from It's Always Sunny in Philadelphia. So I'm honored by that. I am honored by Charlie Day's cat food eating ways. 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There will be a Game 7 as the Spurs took it over the Thunder last night, as Justin was talking about earlier in the show yesterday, in blowout fashion. 7:30 p.m., you'll get Game 7 on 93.9 The Ville. 437-968
1: EPS. It happened last night. What's up? I turned it on. I was like, oh, yeah, Game 6 is on.
0: Yeah, I was just 23-point
1: lead for the Spurs. I went, all right, I'm going to turn this off.
0: You're right, Justin. If it, one game's up, whoever has the home court advantage usually blows the other team out. And I expect it to be Oklahoma City on Sunday. The Spurs go in there and get beat by 30.
2: Which is why I don't watch it.
0: Yeah, which is why you're right about that.
2: I didn't even think about it.
0: You
2: did? I didn't sit down last night and be like, let me check in on the Spurs and Oklahoma. I know you did.
0: But it was
2: a disappointment.
0: When I turned it on, it was already a blowout. I'm like, well, I'm not watching this.
2: For what?
0: For what?
2: Yeah, go read something from Isaac Weishaupt.
0: Yeah, I'm going to listen to Isaac Weishaupt after the show today.
2: I know you are.
0: Yeah, I watched a movie and I have to have it explained to me the occult symbolism and intricacies that were in that film. So I've got to figure it out.
2: So basically, you watch the film twice. You watch it and then you need somebody to tell you what to think.
0: Yeah, well, not tell me what to think. Tell me what some of the symbolism means in the movie. There's some that I'm able to pick up, and I'm not an expert like him. He knows all.
2: You're pretty damn expertish.
0: Not like him.
2: Okay.
0: He can come on here. I've had him on the show before.
2: I know.
0: Three or four times. He's great. And he'll start rattling stuff off that I'm the only person he knows what he's talking about.
2: And everybody listens.
0: And
2: everybody rant and raves about him.
0: They do.
2: And you're going to rant and rave about him tonight.
0: Yeah, exactly. That's exactly what I'm going to do. So, it's here. We're less than an hour away.
2: I'm a little tired today. I'm running on
0: fumes. Yeah, you're kind of on fumes. Yeah, are you okay?
2: I'm good. What have you been doing today?
0: Nothing. Dude, I found that. So, the first 2 days of summer vacation for me was spent doing absolutely nothing.
2: And you just feel tired.
0: And you feel like crap. And I roll into the studio and I'm like, I don't feel like doing the show today because I haven't done anything all day.
2: Yeah, it's hard to get yourself motivated when you don't do anything.
0: So these last 2 days, I've made sure to get up a little earlier.
2: I did go to the gym.
0: And do stuff.
2: I did go to the gym earlier.
0: There
2: today,
0: you go.
2: But still.
0: The key is leaving your house. You left your house. The key is leaving your house.
2: Yes, you're right.
0: Getting out of that comfort zone and, you know, going out and doing something. Then you don't feel as bad when you leave. You're like, I've got to leave now. I've been at home all day and now I got to go somewhere. Hello, McGavick. I know why you're. Yeah, you got over a little less than an hour, but it's here. Everyone's going to get their goodies. Don't worry.
2: But what I was saying, I'm so excited because when I sat down, I was like, oh, it's D-Day. It's the day that the cats come home to roost.
0: I've been thinking about it all day.
2: Have you really?
0: Yeah, I've had a great day up until.
2: Look at that stovepipe you got.
0: Yeah,
2: that's a bleeping.
0: That's what she said.
1: I'm going to steal that. I like that. Stovepipe?
2: Yeah, they're called stovepipe. What is it?
1: Is it just Bush?
0: Yes, no. Bush Light.
2: No, it's a stovepipe is just any.
1: Tall boy?
2: Yeah, like nice. A big one. What Matt Khalil looks like. So, but yes, I'm excited. I've been practicing on how I want to feed you.
0: Some reps.
2: Yeah, so I don't know, like, if I want to do the choo-choo train or if I want to do
0: the airplane.
2: The airplane or maybe a UFO for you.
0: Oh! Yeah, here comes the extraterrestrials. You got to make that sound, though.
2: Come here, open up.
0: Here come the reptilians.
2: Here come the little crazy. So, yeah, I mean, I've been doing all the things, and it's giving me life, giving me juice.
0: I know.
2: I'm going to get one of those precious beers eventually, and my Friday's going to be started. Well, got a big golf tournament this weekend at Wood Haven.
0: Oh, you do? Yeah, okay. So, no youth sports.
2: Well, then I got youth sports.
0: Okay, of course. I do, too.
2: We have a early tea time tomorrow so that I can make volleyball in the afternoon.
0: See, we had a free weekend, and then when my daughter's tournament got rained out last weekend, let's put another one on.
2: Of course.
0: They play at great times, though. They played 11:40 and 2:20 on Saturday. So that's a sweet spot right there.
2: That is.
0: Because we've been 8 a.m. all season long. That means 5 a.m. wake up on a Saturday. No one wants to do that.
2: It, well, you do, obviously.
0: Well, I don't want to do it, but I do it.
2: I do it.
0: I don't want to do it, but I do. And I even sent my wife a DoorDashed her a smoothie today from the Smoothie King just to be sweet.
2: Oh my goodness!
0: Like I'm trying to do all these nice things before I eat this cat food.
1: Really, you come home to smell like cat food.
0: And debase myself. Yeah.
2: To debase.
0: Debase.
2: What's that mean?
0: Like it brings like lower yourself to lower standards.
1: Oh, what was our word of the day yesterday?
0: Copulate. Copulate was the word of the day yesterday. Today,
1: I wasn't able to use it last night because Hope is a dog sitting at another house.
0: Oh, so you weren't able to like.
1: And I was
0: going to
1: walk in.
0: Let's copulate.
1: Oh, Chesty, look at the word I learned today.
0: I'm going to try that. I'm going to try that tomorrow. Actually,
2: I'm so proud of you, Tanner. Come here. Let's put that word to use.
0: That's great. I love. Creighton's giving me college baseball updates.
2: Oh, my gosh.
0: What? Man, this week is crazy. Tennessee, ECU, ESPN, Classic.
2: Oh, my gosh. I'm good, Creighton.
0: Cats won today.
2: Yay.
0: 6-5.
2: Wow.
0: They beat the Wake Forest Demon Deacons, who used to carry a plunger.
2: That's awesome.
0: I didn't know that. But I don't know. Their mascot used to have a plunger.
2: Interesting.
0: Back in the day.
2: What is a Demon Deacon?
0: A deacon that's mean to the students. That's the only thing I can think of.
2: Which one's the Plains?
0: The Plains?
2: Yeah.
0: That's Georgia Tech.
2: Right?
0: They're the Plains. Yeah, they're the Plains. That's the place.
2: That's a great sound if you could find that.
0: Yeah, yeah. Where your ancestors.
2: Possibly.
0: Built the Plains. Built the Plains. Yeah.
2: It's a great sound.
0: It is great. It is a great sound.
2: That's an OG Max Abelism.
0: Yeah. Max Abel's sitting in on the show that day when we did that. Texture, did you bring a toothbrush? No, I should have brought my mouthwash.
2: So did you figure out how, and I know you want to get to sports and talk about all the fun things.
0: There's no fun things.
2: I would much rather talk about this picture that I'm looking at. Of
0: Gilgamesh?
2: No, not Gilgamesh. We can talk about Gilgamesh, but we were going through the pictures.
0: Yes.
2: And I'm looking at one James Strebel with one Mark Stoops and Cash Daniels.
0: That's right. That was
2: all smiles.
0: All smiles.
2: Was this after a 10-win season?
0: This was after a 10-win
2: season.
0: No
2: wonder you're so grinning.
0: Yeah. So the backstory on that. Have I ever told you what happened here?
2: No.
0: The backstory of this?
2: No.
0: All right. So this was at a liquor barn. Mark Stoops was doing a bottle signing.
2: Oh, so did you have one?
0: I did.
2: You drank it.
0: Yeah.
2: And then you threw it away?
0: Yeah.
2: What?
0: I'm going to keep it, Mark Stoops. Well, who's going to buy that?
2: You don't buy it, but that's just something cool. You know what you do with those?
0: There's nothing cool about Mark Stoops.
2: I mean, it was at one point.
1: His punting was awesome.
2: It was.
0: During the time this picture was taken, things were cool.
2: Exactly.
1: You tell Sark that, too. What's not cool about Mark Stoops?
2: I know that's
1: He's at Texas, correct?
2: Yeah,
0: his hair. Right, his hair.
1: You gave me that look that I was like, oh, God, is he at A&M actually?
0: No, he's at Texas.
2: But what you do is if you drink the alcohol that's in a collector's
0: bottle. It wasn't that good.
2: It wasn't?
0: No.
2: Well,
0: the bourbon was probably on a scale of 1 to 10, probably like a 3.
2: Then you put corn in it.
0: Corn?
2: Yeah, because bourbon's made from corn.
0: Oh, yeah.
2: So you put corn in the bottles, and then it's kind of cool looking.
0: Anyway.
2: No,
0: I didn't want to do that.
2: I know you didn't. But couldn't find corn if you fell into a corn.
0: I like corn. I do. I like corn on the cob on the grill. You wrap it in some tinfoil. You melt butter. You put some garlic salt in the melted butter. You take a brush, and you brush the corn cobs with it. It's delicious.
2: Don't pigs like corn?
0: Well, they like anything.
2: They do. Isn't it true that you can, if you throw a dead body in a
0: They'll eat everything.
2: Eat everything.
0: That was in the sequel to Silence of the Lambs.
2: Oh, sweet.
0: Yeah, Hannibal.
2: He almost said the S word.
0: Yeah, he put a guy in the he had pigs that he would feed his victims to, awesome. So there would be nothing left over.
2: Wow.
0: And then so
2: How do you find like how do you figure that out?
0: Well, I'm sure in seedy circles like the mafia.
2: Right, but it's if
0: serial
2: somebody's
0: killers.
2: Missing. Oh, let me go check that.
0: Let me check
2: pen.
0: The hogs.
2: Yeah.
0: You're not going to.
2: Exactly.
0: This is just genius. Had the pigs eat them. So if you ever want to dispose of a body, Justin, find some pigs.
2: And they would eat everybody but you because you're one of their
0: own. Because I'm one of them. No, right. They'd eat me too. They cannibalize.
2: Pig on pig crime.
0: They like bacon too.
2: Anyway.
0: But, all right, so this is a liquor barn. He's doing a signing. I didn't know he's going to have Cash Daniels with him that day. But guess who tipped me off to this?
2: Who?
0: Blank.
2: Did he really?
0: Guess who went with me?
2: Blank.
0: Blank. Guess who took this photo?
2: Blank.
0: Blank. He was right there with me. We had a great time.
2: Was he?
0: We take to some bourbon.
2: What was he like in that scenario?
0: He was
2: around BBN honkism.
0: He was fine.
2: He was.
0: There weren't a lot of people there. The line wasn't very long.
2: Well, you missed rush hours.
0: Yeah, he was there 2 hours.
2: Yeah, you missed it. Like it was on the front. It was on the front end.
0: If
2: right?
0: that was Cal at the time with a bottle of bourbon to sign, out the door.
2: Would you have drank that bottle?
0: Out the door. No. That one I would have saved.
2: You would have saved that
0: mm-hmm.
2: one. Because he's
0: he won a championship.
2: He's your savior.
0: He was. Yeah. No. Until he wasn't anymore.
2: Until now he's.
0: Until
2: now
0: Jack Golke and Doug Eddard spanked that butt.
2: Live in infamy.
0: BTA. I had to disown him. And now
2: you did not disown. No, that is the biggest lie I've ever heard.
0: What?
2: As much as you glaze John Calipari. I mean, do you remember where were we at? We were at was that a drop?
0: What?
2: Or was that you?
0: It was me. That's made that sound.
2: I thought it was a drop.
0: No, it wasn't a drop. It just sounded in my mouth. That's what.
2: But anyway,
3: they call me Swaggy Cal.
0: Yeah. See?
1: There it is.
0: Just because I like to hear him doesn't mean I want him as a coach.
2: Where were we at when I was like, Tanner, you drop a Calism whenever you want.
0: Oh, yeah, we were on remote.
2: We were on remote. I don't remember.
0: Where were we?
1: Five
2: Iron? We were at a car dealership.
0: And it was Carriage game. Ford.
2: That's who it was.
0: Carriage Ford. Yep.
2: And there was a UofL game that night.
0: Yeah, there was.
2: Yes, that's right.
0: Yep.
2: But I remember.
0: Was it UofL Clemson?
2: Maybe it was.
0: It was they Friday. Lost.
2: I do remember that.
0: The Dabo's limp bleak team.
2: And I remember Anna was there.
0: That's the game that Brom switched out the kickers.
2: Oh, that's right.
0: Yeah. He had that automatic kicker. He's like, no, guess what? I'm not going to send him out. I'm going to send out the backup kicker.
1: He missed three total kicks.
0: But he's a
1: kicks.
0: Genius coach.
1: Yeah. He genius, missed three total kicks last year. And if you do the math on it, two of them were like the snapper's fault or the holder.
0: Yeah.
1: There was one that he actually missed, like truthfully his fault. And it was like 53 yards away, so it was like, all right, what are you going to do?
2: Watching you pour that beer makes me...
0: It's giving me courage.
2: It is elation.
0: Yeah.
2: Like just
0: it elevates you.
2: And here's the thing. What I do is I watch you pour, and then I look at your face, and the happiness on your face as you're emptying that cup is the best thing I've seen all day.
0: I got to do something to make myself happy.
2: I get it.
0: Just I'm eating cat food in an hour and a half.
2: You
0: what
2: did.
0: I gotta do my dude. I gotta you, do what I do.
2: You did this.
0: I did do this.
2: You made the bed.
0: I haven't run away. I haven't run away from it.
2: You haven't.
0: I'm not being.
2: But you can't be
0: I'm not being a
2: P
0: word.
2: It. You're not. But you're doing a lot of complaining. You're doing a lot of complaining.
0: Because I gotta eat cat food, Justin. You complain too.
2: No, you just man up.
0: You would complain if it was you that made the bed.
2: I would make the bed.
0: No, you wouldn't.
2: No, I wouldn't. As a man who doesn't
0: gamble
2: battle
0: at all.
2: Here we are. We're stuck in a situation
0: it's
2: where you got
0: stupid
2: eat.
0: Text line's fault. It's their fault, not my fault.
2: Not money, but cat food. That's where we draw
0: the line. What?
1: It's going to the casino.
0: I don't know the cat food.
1: Hey, dealer, I get a few Friskies and some fancy feasts?
2: No money.
1: What?
0: I don't want to give the text line any of my hard-earned cash. I work hard for that money. I don't want to give it to
2: them. You throw some just, fancy feasts in front of me, and we got yourself a bet.
0: You got a bet. You got a deal.
1: Just do what I do and just make a bet on, like, sissy cakes.
0: No one would have taken that bet. Like, oh, you lose, you have to eat cake. What a terrible.
1: No, I gotta buy the guy.
0: Cake. I'd rather buy a man a cake than eat Friskies.
1: Yeah, but you
0: actually
1: also
0: fancy feast.
1: You agreed to it. Though.
0: I did agree to it.
2: Why do you say cake like that? Like that was the most
0: cake
2: I've ever heard.
0: It
2: was just like cake. Like there was a lot of like.
0: I emphasize the letters in the word.
2: You
0: they're there for
1: the
0: a reason.
1: C, the A, the K, and the E.
2: Like that. Like if I
0: cake.
2: If I had never known what that sounds delicious.
0: It gives you a visual.
2: It does.
0: They just be saying cake like that. You're like, ooh, that sounds good.
2: It does. You do a really good.
0: When
2: like
0: it says
2: that,
0: cake like that.
2: That and sissy cakes.
0: That and sissy cakes and Gilgamesh. Those and are Gilgamesh. The three words that I can say.
2: Yeah, they tickle my eardrums.
0: Now, did you see that all these artists are dropping out of the 250-year anniversary White House gig?
2: No.
0: Oh, yeah.
2: Why? Wow. Why are we upset now?
0: Well, we're upset. They're like, well, we thought this would be a nonpartisan show. And like, what? Why did you think that? So
2: it's at the White House.
0: Is it? Well, yeah.
2: I mean, Trump's in office. What do you think?
0: So here's who has said no. Martina McBride.
2: She's a country artist.
0: Young MC.
2: Don't know who that is.
0: Yeah, you do. Bust a Move.
2: Oh, I do know.
0: You want it. You got it. You want it, baby. You just bust a move.
2: Yeah.
0: CNC Music Factory. They dropped out.
2: Do I know them?
0: Good Vibrations.
2: Yes, okay.
0: Okay.
2: Look at you.
1: That was Marky Mark and the Funky Bunch.
0: Oh, no, you're right. They're Good Vibrations. CNC Music Factory is,
2: You knowing that is crazy.
0: Hold on, wait.
1: Well, it's only because... Dude, it's Mark Wahlberg.
0: Everybody dance now.
2: Like Jock Jams.
0: Like Jock Jams. Yes, that's them.
2: That's Young MC.
0: That's CNC Music Factory. Young MC is Bust a Move.
2: Bust a Move. Okay.
0: Okay, Milli Vanilli has dropped out.
2: Okay, I know who that is.
0: Blame It on the Rain. You got to know who the Commodores are, right? Yes. You know, legends. They're legends. Yes. Commodores have dropped out. Brett Michaels has dropped out.
2: Really?
0: Yep. Morris Day and the Time has dropped out.
2: Don't know them.
0: They're a legendary 80s music group. They play a lot with Prince. They were in Purple Rain.
2: Okay, gotcha.
0: So the only for sure musicians they have so far playing this are Vanilla Ice and Flo Rida.
2: Really? Where's Jason Aldean?
0: He's not. I don't know if he wasn't invited or he didn't want the smoke or what.
2: Now, Jason Aldean loves the smoke.
0: One of my favorite
2: staunch
0: Twitter accounts has put a Dream America 250 lineup.
2: Okay.
0: So 3-year Letterman on Twitter is hilarious. He's a youth football coach. He has a waterbed.
2: A waterbed.
0: Yeah. He's an authorized notary. What? It's a great. I'm telling you, follow 3-year Letterman.
2: Okay,
0: you will not regret it.
1: No, he's good. He's good. Good stuff.
0: His Dream America 250 lineup: Crisscross,
2: jump, yeah.
0: Montel.
1: But one of them's dead, correct?
0: I don't know.
2: Is it Chris or Cross?
1: I don't know.
0: There's Mac Daddy and Daddy Mac. I'm not sure if one has passed.
1: I think it was Daddy Mac.
0: Okay. Montel Jordan.
2: Yeah.
0: LFO, one of the LFO members has also passed. Snow.
2: I don't know.
0: Informer. He's a white Canadian rapper that like rap reggae.
2: No. Oh, yes, I do know. Yeah, I'm with you.
0: Ashley Simpson. Billy Ray Cyrus.
2: Oh.
0: Chumbawamba.
2: Chumbawamba.
0: Sir Mix-a-Lot.
2: Great.
0: Cisco.
2: Ooh, the Thong Song.
0: Thong Song and MC Hammer. That's his dream lineup.
2: That's a great lineup.
0: Pretty great lineup.
2: That's a fantastic.
0: I'm not going to argue with it.
2: I would go see it.
0: I would pay money to go see that lineup.
2: I absolutely would.
0: Yeah, especially the Chumbawamba. They had one song. I get knocked down. I don't get up again.
2: You're never gonna
0: you know the name of that song?
1: Danny what? Boy.
0: I believe it's Tub Thumping. Is the name of the song. Tub Thumping. Yes.
2: What you did last night.
0: No, I didn't, unfortunately.
2: You're not tonight either with that cat breath.
0: Not with the cat breath. Mm. I mean, I'm a big mouthwash guy.
2: I am too.
0: Like, I have to have it.
2: Yeah.
0: Every morning, I have to have my mouthwash.
2: Right.
0: Like, I'm going to go home and chug mouthwash.
2: Ooh.
0: That's what I'm going to do.
2: I think you need to chug bourbon instead. I think bourbon will kill it.
1: Is Diener going to allow you to smoke a cigar in the studio?
0: I don't have a cigar.
1: Damn it.
2: Look, you were so excited, and look what happened to you.
0: I know.
2: You're deflated again.
0: I know.
2: I need you to not think about it until...
0: You're like 30 minutes away.
2: Where's the...
0: How do I not think about it?
2: I don't know.
0: I've been thinking about it all week.
2: You have. But I don't know. Now you need to like
1: and then you gotta sit through the mixtape just...
0: Oh, just tasting it.
1: Yeah. It's going to be like some of the funniest stuff this week.
2: He's not even going to enjoy it.
0: I'm going to leave.
1: Like, Jeffrey's going to be laughing his ass off.
2: Yeah.
0: I'm going to be over here. I can't get this taste out of my mouth. What do I have to do? What do I have to eat to get this taste? It's like if you get sprayed by a skunk.
2: Yeah.
0: Like, there's nothing to do.
2: There's nothing to
0: Take a bath in tomato juice. Apparently, that doesn't work. It's a myth.
2: My
0: it's
2: dog,
0: an old wives' tale.
2: My dog, let's see, what was it? It was a couple years ago. He got sprayed by a skunk when they were doing some construction work. By where
0: dog's got to find a new house.
2: And I
0: the pound.
2: I left almost. And it was at like 1 o'clock in the morning. And I had to go to Walmart in Fern Creek to find some skunk deodorizer.
0: They make that?
2: They do.
0: It's, for dogs?
2: Yes, they do. And
0: did it work?
2: Okay.
0: It worked all right.
2: It worked okay.
0: It was better than.
2: It was better than, but he slept in the garage.
0: Do you have any cat food taste eliminators?
2: Yeah, that stovepipe. I don't think that's not strong enough.
0: That's gonna, no, it's not. Nick,
2: like, you need, like.
0: Nick got me some good stuff.
2: You need some bourbon. Like, you need some moonshine.
0: No, dude, I had moonshine one time in my life.
2: You need to have it
0: legit
2: twice a second.
0: Moonshine.
2: Yeah.
0: It.
2: Yeah.
0: It ain't nothing to mess around with.
2: What kind was it? What
0: it was it made for, okay, so I used to work with a gentleman by the name of Butch.
2: Oh, Butch definitely makes
0: it. Yeah, no, his brother.
2: Oh,
1: what's Butch. His in real Alabama. Name? Bruce?
0: I really don't know. I just
1: because I've been like, trying to do he's some data on like guys' names that are nicknamed Butch.
0: No, he's from Alabama. Mm-hmm. He went to visit his brother in Alabama.
2: Came back with a jar,
0: and he was like, as at the time where I was going out to bars and partying a lot, I was in college.
2: Yeah, that's what you're supposed
0: and
2: to
0: do. And with a group of younger college people that we worked with in our crew at UPS.
2: Yeah.
0: And Butch was like, he's like, come out to the car with me after the shift. We're like, all right, Butch, because we love Butch. He's awesome.
2: Who doesn't love Butch?
0: He's an older African American gentleman.
2: Okay.
0: He was like our dad.
2: Really?
0: Or like our grandpa.
2: Okay.
0: And he's just awesome. He was an older man. He ran his own. He's passed since.
2: Oh,
0: and
2: no.
0: We love Butch, and it was really sad.
2: Rest in peace, Butch.
0: But Butch went to visit his brother in Alabama. Brought the jar back, and he's like, I'm telling you guys, I know what you all do on the weekend. He's like, you got to go easy with it.
2: Was it flavored?
0: No.
2: Oh.
0: Straight just moonshine.
2: Ooh, that made my...
0: From Alabama in a mason jar. It was and of course, you know, I'm cocky. I'm like, that ain't going to do... At the time, I was like, I'm professional, Butch. Like, you don't need to tell me. I'm fine. Like, I can drink.
2: That's
0: so
2: clear.
0: So we go over to my buddy Chris's apartment before we went out that Saturday night. He worked at UPS with me.
2: Okay.
0: And he was like, we got to do a shot for Butch. And so we did. And then I was like, ugh! I was like, but I couldn't be, you know, a wimp.
2: Yeah.
0: So I was like, I'll drink more of that.
2: No.
0: I did like two more shots.
2: No.
0: Drank like three beers, went out, over. I don't know what happened.
2: Really?
0: Yep. Done.
2: Was it
0: gone.
2: Worse than the stout bourbon
0: worst.
2: Night?
0: Oh, really? I don't remember it. I don't like it.
2: There three were, shots, there, three beers, and you were done.
0: Done. Like I, there was a point where I like remembered going to the bar,
2: and then that was,
0: and
2: it.
0: Then
2: click, click,
0: woke up.
2: That's tough.
0: It was. They're like, we had to leave. You didn't know what was going on. We had to get you out of there. So we just went home.
2: I've had some flavored. Moonshine that is absolutely like apple pie.
0: Oh yeah, if you go to Gatlinburg.
2: No, made.
0: Oh, like made, like homemade. Not the watered
2: not
0: down
2: the bull
0: Gatlinburg
2: stuff.
0: This is the real deal.
2: Real apple pie moonshine.
0: That does sound pretty good.
2: It was delicious. I had some lemon and like a lemon drop type moonshine.
0: Yeah.
2: Oh, it was so good. But
0: you can't mess with it.
2: No, you just.
0: Nip it. You got a little sip.
2: Yeah, like a Pat Kelsey sip.
0: Like a little baby
2: a
0: sip.
2: A little baby sip.
0: A little baby sip for your little baby tongue. And you drink the moonshine. But yeah, it was, rest in peace, Butch. Love you, buddy. And yeah, he tried to.
2: The strongest
0: we went up, then we go back to work on Monday night.
2: Yeah.
0: And he just had a big grin on his face.
2: Because he knew.
0: Because he could just tell by the way I walked in.
2: Yeah.
0: That it didn't end well. And he was like, what did you do?
2: You.
0: He's like, what? He's like, what did you do? I was like, you gave it to me, Butch. You gave it to me. You're accomplice in this. He's like, I told you. It's like, I'm not an accomplice in nothing. I told
2: he
0: you what to do.
2: You.
0: He did warn me. So there we go. All right, let's take a break. On the other end.
2: How many more minutes?
0: 30. There we go. Yeah, 30.
2: I had to bring you back. You were way too jovial right there.
1: 29 minutes and 30 seconds.
0: All right, 29 minutes and 30 seconds. Yeah. All right, let's play this Eric Crawford sound from WDRB. We'll dive into that and more here on the roundtable. 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
11: 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The Alf Melmac. 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
11: 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Phil Baker, the shot maker, Nick Kern, Zach Cantrell, they got you at 110.

0: p.m. Reds versus Braves, 6:30 p.m. Brewers versus Cardinals for some Sunday night baseball. All that and more on your family of ESPN Louisville stations. 437-9680 UPS Jobs text line. All right, I wanted to get to this Eric Crawford, Sam. This is on WDRB. It's about 2 minutes or so, a little over 2 minutes, but kind of break down the strengths and weaknesses of Louisville's basketball team. Let's hear what old EC has to say, and let's see if Louisville fans get mad at him the way they get mad at me. Go ahead, Tanner.
1: With the ACC men's basketball schedules being released today, we got to talk some hoops, of course. Eric Crawford's here. I'm Haley Schoengart. Louisville's men's basketball roster is mostly set. 6 transfer portal additions, 3 true freshmen, 3 returners as of right now. On paper, Eric, this looks like one of the most talented Louisville teams we've seen in years.
2: Yeah, that's what makes it fascinating. This might be the most intriguing Louisville roster we've seen in a decade because we still don't know exactly what style they're going to play. Last year, we knew exactly what Pat Kelsey wanted his team to be: fast pace, ball movement, outside shooting. But that is not how this roster is constructed.
1: No, the most obvious difference.
2: Whoa.
1: I feel like an ant compared to these guys.
2: It's definitely NBA size.
1: Absolutely. Forwards Gabe Dines and Obinna Ikhizi Jr. both stand at over 7 feet tall. Flory Badunga at 6'8". Alvaro Fulgaris, 6'10". Get this. 21 out of the 30 NBA teams last season didn't even have 2 7-footers on their roster. Louisville's got 2 this upcoming season.
2: Definitely some NBA size, and it changes everything defensively. Analyst Devin Maia says this roster gives them a top 4 to top 8 defensive team in the nation. Badunga was the Big 12 Defensive Player of the Year. Dines was not dynamic on offense, but look at him, 7'5". He changes things in the lanes. And Ikhizi's another big-time rim protector. So they're going to have a challenge figuring offense for these guys, but defense, dangerous.
1: On the other side of this, the roster, when it's this big, spacing becomes even more important. Who provides the three-point shooting to keep defenses from packing it in?
2: Well, that's a really good question, and it's a real concern. On paper, this may be the weakest three-point shooting roster Pat Kelsey has had. Players coming back with D1 experience shot 33.5% collectively from beyond the arc and took only 42% of their shots from three. That's 10% less than what last year's team took as a percentage of their shots.
1: We know three isn't going to disappear. That's head coach Pat Kelsey's calling card for the last 2 seasons. On paper, this team doesn't have that go-to shooter, though. No Rain Smith from a couple years ago. No Isaac McNeely when he's hot. Yeah, so who fills that void?
2: Yeah, they don't have that one guy, no. But Jackson Chelstad, Oregon transfer, in his last full season at Oregon, he shot in the high 30s. Fulgaris looks like a big who can stretch defenses. Carter Knox has some real potential to take a step up as a shooter. And Adrian Woolley, we saw him last year. He got better as the season progressed. There's enough guys who can shoot. There's a number that they can't be ignored. Is that going to be enough? That's the question.
1: Yeah, million-dollar question. This Cards team is veteran, portal-heavy. However, the 3 true freshmen coming in may have huge roles almost immediately. That's something you don't really see in this era of college basketball.
2: And it is a little unusual. These freshmen may need to be more than depth pieces. Louisville's going to need some answers from them, especially on the perimeter. Isaac Ellis reclassified to join the team this year. He's a scorer. Is part of the thinking that he can provide some of that outside shooting, firepower, and volume that they need. Booyan Zhang can make threes at 6'8", a 4-star rated recruit, but his percentage hasn't been great. He can shoot it. Can he be a contributor? These are real questions.
1: You can't forget about Obinna Ikhizi Jr., who made 12 three-pointers last season, Eric. You know the KFC Yum Center loves a big man three. I also love a big man three.
2: Yeah, if he doesn't make a three all season, I think they'll be fine. He is going to be expected to contribute from day one. He may be the starter at center from day one.
1: That's big shoes to fill, especially as a freshman. Louisville has a lot more height. The guards statistically don't take as many threes as last year's team. So does this force Kelsey to change styles in year 3?
2: And that's a fascinating basketball question. We've seen one Pat Kelsey style, not just in his Louisville years, but beyond that. Now he has a different kind of roster and new staff members. How is it going to work?
1: It doesn't take a rocket scientist to see defense has been a huge emphasis for Kelsey, even adding associate head coach.
0: All right, there we go. So that's the long and short of it. Questions that we've had on this show.
3: Yeah.
0: As far as, again, we know what Pat Kelsey's doing. We understand the cries from Louisville fans last season about physicality, a true center, the ability to play defense. So he again, I know Louisville fans don't like to hear this. They don't like to hear it, but this is what is happening. You know, he's going the Mark Pope route in terms of switching everything up to kind of overcorrect the ills of the ills of last year's team.
3: Correct, which could turn into overcorrection.
0: Which could turn into overcorrection.
3: Correct.
0: You have to have Fulgaris, Shellstad, and even an Isaac Ellis, somebody who, you know, is relegated to the bench for the most part, be a three-point shooting factor on this team. And that's 33.7% collectively isn't very good. And that's what they are collectively as a team right now as it stands. Are Louisville fans willing to trade that out? The threat of three-point shooting for a defensive team? Because that is, and you heard the end of the segment there, she was discussing how I don't want to put this. At the end, she's discussing how the hopes of the three freshmen being able to stay, like, you know, come in and be contributors, not just bench pieces, but actually contribute to the team. Mm-hmm. Like, all these questions are still in play for Louisville, and that's why Milan Momcilovic is still such a high priority. And these texts that are coming in are like, we don't really need him that much. No, you do need him. Like, unless Pat Kelsey can overhaul everything he thinks philosophically as a coach and approach the game in a completely different manner than he's ever approached it in his life. And again, he got some help. He got some defensive guys in there to help him out. Who's generating the offense? Where's that coming from? Right. He's got a lot of good players on the team, but are they good players that can score enough to win games?
3: Right.
0: And those are all valid questions to have about this roster. Again, I said at the beginning of the show, you add a player like Milan Momcilovic on this team, I think that's a Final Four team.
3: Yeah.
0: Without him, they're like I view them as like a Sweet 16 team. Let someone can get hot and shoot better than we think, and that could happen.
3: Yeah. And, I mean, you know, we had this conversation. I can't remember if it was yesterday or if it was on Tuesday, but – you know, everybody asks, you know, who's it more vital for to get Milan? And my answer is, well, it depends on what your ceiling is. It depends on what what's your end goal. So for Mark Pope, in my estimation, if he gets Milan, like we've said before, it's maybe a second weekend team. But if you're and that is makes them extremely desperate, right?
0: Right.
3: But if you're U of L and you've spent all these resources to build a damn good foundation. But you need that one player to catapult you from, like you said, a second weekend to, hey, now we're talking to Natty.
0: Yeah.
3: You know, like you said, Final Four should be what we're after if we get Milan.
0: Yeah. For Louisville, that's what's on the table.
3: Exactly. So for Louisville and U of L fans, when they said they don't need them, I mean, technically they don't need them, but what do you want?
0: Yeah.
3: You know, do you want to go get a Natty or do you just want to be a good team? They could be a good team without them. They could be a great team with them.
0: Yeah. So technically, that's the difference. Yeah.
3: So technically they don't necessarily need him, but that raises their ceiling from a possible second weekend to a Final Four. And, you know, with all the, you know, what EC said there, is the exact same thing that you said and got raked over the coals by the text line.
0: Yeah.
3: But big blue streak. And that's what you got to do.
0: I live with it.
3: But for Louisville, and you know, I heard a little bit earlier, I think it was Nick and Phil talking about it. I think Milan had a Zoom call with Louisville today yesterday.
0: Yes, today.
3: So obviously they're still in the fold.
0: They're still in the hunt, for sure.
3: And obviously if they're still after Milan, then they feel like they need him.
0: Yeah.
3: If they didn't need him, they wouldn't be in a bidding war.
0: No.
3: But Pat Kelsey knows, like, hey, I feel good about things, but if I want to feel great, and if they, I mean, like you said, you go buy a car, and you get up to a certain, say it's, say your budget's $55,000. You get there, you drive it, and you see something else, and you're like, man, but that was like $57,000. And I really like that one a lot better than the $55,000. What's another $2,000?
0: Right.
3: They've spent so much damn money this year so far. What's another $5,000 or $6,000? If it gets you to the, if it gets to where you
0: need to be. To where you want to go, yeah.
3: Yeah, which is the Natty.
0: Yeah.
3: It puts you in that conversation. And I think that's why they're, I know that's why they're pushing so hard, because they feel like that's the last puzzle piece.
0: Yeah.
3: That completes everything. And then as a booster or as the, whoever the money people are, you can look up and say, Pat Kelsey, we gave you everything you needed. Now it's your turn.
0: Now you got to go do it.
3: Go do it.
0: And I think that is why you get so much pushback from Louisville fans about the money thing,
3: because they don't want
0: they don't want that smoke.
3: They don't want that pressure on Pat Kelsey, because you start. I mean, you lose. Which is
0: I'm sorry, your coach. You know, you give your coach that much, he can't do it, then he ain't the guy.
3: 100%. Didn't they do that to Mike Woodson?
0: Yeah, the 100%. Now what IU did. He mismanaged it terribly.
3: Now they did it. I feel like out of spite, right? They're like, all right, you want to be and moan about it. This is your last hoorah.
0: Yeah, it was out of spite. Yeah, 100%
3: here's all
0: it
3: your
0: was.
3: Money.
0: Yeah.
3: If you can't win, you're out. And that's exactly.
0: But they gave it to him,
3: happened.
0: and he had a terribly constructed team.
3: Exactly.
0: And I'm not saying that Louisville's, I think actually they're a good constructed team, but they're just one piece away.
3: Yeah.
0: And that's what like drives me nuts with the Louisville fans. Like, we're not spending that much money. No, you should want to spend all the money. You should be like, spend the money on him.
3: Yeah, why?
0: He
3: can
0: get us to
3: it.
0: He can get us to a title.
3: It's, yeah. It's not their money.
0: They're so butthurt over it, because again, the reason they're butthurt over it is because last season, they took all the shots at Kentucky, and Kentucky failed, and they saw it blow. They don't want the smoke. They want the smoke, but they really don't want the smoke. And so they're running scared. I mean, there's all kinds of Louisville fans on Twitter running interference about the money. Actually, if Kentucky gets Milan, they're going to spend more than Louisville spends. That they want so bad to not have that blow up in their face the way it blew up in Kentucky's face, that they're almost anti-Milan Momcilovic. Mm-hmm. Some of them are.
3: Yeah.
0: Not all of them. Some of them are so anti-Momcilovic because they don't want to be branded as we spent the most in college basketball, right, and had the chance to fail at it.
3: Correct.
0: And get the smoke for that.
3: Right. Which
0: they want to brag about the money when they're getting the players.
3: Oh, yeah.
0: But when the question comes, like, are they going to give them or not? Can they spend it with Kentucky? No. We're not overspending for anybody. We spent the exact market value on every single player. I know exactly how much we spent on him, and we're not going to deviate from that at all. We spent the market like, come on.
3: Yeah.
0: Like, you didn't overpay for Carter Knox. You 100% overpaid for Carter Knox.
3: Yeah, we've had that conversation.
0: Ain't nobody out there paying Carter Knox $4 million with a brain. You're not. He ain't that good.
3: Yeah.
0: But that's what they spent on him. And so if you add another, because Milan's going to be $7
3: million. That's crazy.
0: He's going to be $7 million. That will take them, I don't care what they say, that'll take them effing close to $30 million if it happens.
3: Yeah.
0: And to me, it's a gamble you take to get what you want. What would you rather have? The gamble and say he was the one that took us to a Final Four, or you didn't take it because you're scared that you'll be mocked and not spend the money and be without the shooter, and then you win games, 68-64 because you can't shoot and you can't score. Which is a question about them. Can they score enough?
3: Yeah.
0: And they'll be like, Flory Badunga, Oscar Tshiebwe. Bro, he ain't Oscar Tshiebwe.
3: No.
0: Stop. He's not. He's really good. He ain't Oscar. Or they're like, Yaxel Lindenborg. Bro, he ain't Yaxel Lindenborg. Yeah, Yaxel's going to be a first-round draft pick. He would have been a first-round draft pick last year. Flory would not have been. Just like Milan wouldn't have been.
3: Yeah.
0: If you would stay in the draft.
3: And you bring up a great point. If you're a U of L fan and say you don't get Milan and you go out this year and you can tell.
0: And you can see it.
3: And you can tell, like, man, we just don't have the shooting. We just don't, we're not able to stress the floor. Milan would have been this. Milan would have been that. Then they're going to waffle back and forth. Well, I mean, if we would have got Milan, we would have been a Final Four.
0: Oh, that'll be 100% the conversation. If they don't get him,
3: and they
0: falter,
3: yeah,
0: that will be the talking point.
3: Yeah, yeah.
0: Why did we spend more money on Milan?
3: Bingo.
0: Why didn't Pat Kelsey go out and give him $7 million? The same people that are saying we don't want to spend that. We don't want to.
3: Why did we spend it?
0: Then they'll say, why didn't we spend it?
3: Exactly.
0: You're 100% right. Let's read some text here. And
3: it's almost time, big boy.
0: I know. It's the next segment. I know. It's this show's flown by.
4: It has.
0: Being fiscally responsible ain't going to save no coach's job, 100%. Duke is by far the highest with all those five stars and portal gets, et cetera. The Milan drops 30 on their heads at Rupp. He could, 100%.
3: Oh, yeah.
0: Yeah, easy. He could easily pop 30 on anybody. We sat through 2 years of Kenny Payne. Good God, spend whatever it takes and get us a natty. See, that's the mentality that they should have. Like, whatever it takes. Louisville basketball has not gone past the second weekend since, what, 2014?
3: You would know better than I do, but it's not 2013. It's been a long time.
0: No, it's 2013, last time they won the title.
3: 13 years ago.
0: Yeah. They have not been past the second weekend in 13 years.
3: That's a long ass
0: time. It's a long ass time. Jeez. They've lost the first weekend. No, 2014, because that's when they lost to Kentucky in the Sweet 16.
3: Oh, yeah, I was at that game.
0: Yeah, you were at that game. Yeah, wasn't it? It was 2014 when they lost to Kentucky. That was a great moment.
3: Up in Indy.
0: Yeah, that was a great moment in my life.
3: And then we went back for the Michigan game, took Olivia.
0: No, nice.
3: Yeah, what year was
0: it? So you got to see both those games?
3: Yeah, we drove up.
0: That's badass.
3: We drove up. It was me and my wife, and then her brother and one of her brother's friends. And then I think we stayed the night up there. Came back, and then we were like bleeping.
0: Let's go.
3: Let's go. We set up in the rafters, but Olivia went with us.
0: Badass like Elite Eight where he hit the three. Well, he hit the three in a lot of those games. Yeah,
3: Louisville, Michigan, and then was that the year against Wisconsin?
0: Yeah. Texas, you can spend more money than Louisville, and you all will be worse. Ha ha. How do you know that? You know that for sure? You know that? Again, we'll do it next week, but we'll go through the roster and see exactly who you would take. Again, I'll concede Flory Badunga and Malachi Moreno. I don't know about the other positions yet.
3: So I have a
0: got to look at it.
3: I have a question.
0: Probably the four, too. The four and the five. Okay. I would probably concede to Louisville.
3: So if we get Milan, is the ceiling for both UK and U of L the same? You see what I'm saying? So, you know, them not having a piece.
0: I think that's a conversation to be had.
3: Yeah. Because, I mean, we said second weekend if Kentucky gets Milan. That seems to be the consensus ceiling. And the consensus ceiling seems to be second weekend if Louisville doesn't get Milan.
0: Yeah.
3: So, I mean, it'll be crazy how it pans out. I mean,
0: this weekend.
3: Oh, yeah.
0: We'll know this weekend. Texter, most recent title, LMFAO, Cope, Fat Bump. No one cares about your 2013 title, except for you. Nobody cares. You are an irrelevant college basketball team right now because you hired bad coaches, and you wouldn't admit you hired bad coaches until after they were fired. No, you're an irrelevant team. You're an irrelevant team. You're an irrelevant program and an irrelevant team. No one cares about your 2013 title that got vacated. I will still recognize it because I watched the game, but no one else does. The NCAA sure as hell doesn't. They don't recognize your title. They don't care. They move on. They don't care about your team. They don't care about you. You've been in hell for over a decade now. So, no one cares about you and your lame-ass 2013 title. How do you know Louisville spent more money? Exactly. LOL. Look at the quality of players that they got. You all brag about how great your players are, and then you're going to sit here and act like you didn't spend more money than UK at this point. Like, that doesn't make any sense.
3: Why can't they just own up to it?
0: They're B-words when it comes to this. They absolutely have been B-words. They're so scared. They're terrified because, again, they did all that trolling last season, and they know what's coming if they don't get to where they brag about.
3: Yeah.
0: They want to brag about how much money they have, how great their players are, that Louisville basketball is the greatest thing ever in the history of basketball. But when it comes to this one specific topic, money, they're scared to death. They're scared to death, and they're chickens. They're chickens.
3: You're a chicken.
0: You're a chicken. You're a chicken. That's what they are.
3: Isn't that what Chris Mack said?
0: Yeah, you're a chicken to Calipari. Yeah. He did. He did. Then he quit. You hired Mark Pope. You hired Pat Kelsey. You do realize that Mark Pope is a more accomplished coach than Pat Kelsey, and it's not even a debate or a question. And as much fun as you want to make of Mark Pope, and trust me, I do my fair share, he's got a way better resume than Pat Kelsey. A way better resume than Pat Kelsey. Pat Kelsey's resume is a high school basketball coach's resume. It ain't nothing. It ain't bleep. So you can laugh at Mark Pope all you want. He's had way more success than your coach has, and that's the fact.
3: Jack.
0: Fact, Jack.
4: I think we should take a break because I think it's time.
0: The room is full.
4: Yeah, it's getting hot in here.
0: It is getting hot in there.
4: There is. There was six men in here.
3: Look at Biscuit.
0: There's Biscuit, Ennis, Zach.
3: Oh, everybody's
0: Dickie V,
3: in here.
0: Bossomer, McGavick. Everyone's here. All right, let's take it. Let's take a break. All right, let's do it. Let's take a break. On the other end. I eat cat food. It's the Roundtable here on ESPN 680-1057.
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6: 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All right, it's D-Day.
7: It's time. What are you feeling right now?
6: I'm feeling nervous? I feel like a lab rat. Everyone's staring at me.
7: They are.
6: I got this cat food right in front of me.
7: You're in the fishbowl.
6: Yeah,
7: right
6: they're simulcasting over on 93.9 The Ville, which
7: this is
6: great.
7: Beautiful. This is the most excited I've ever been here at
8: beer,
7: ESPN 680.
8: What beer pairs best with cat food?
6: Well,
7: that's a great question.
6: I'm gonna try
9: I did research on this. I went with the triple Belgian, the Hefeweizen.
6: Yeah. I'm going with the triple Belgian style. Golden Monkey, 9.5% ABV.
7: All right, that's enough talking.
6: That's enough talking. All right, I'm gonna open this up for the first time. Okay, so this is streaming live, and we'll have video.
7: Get your spoonful.
6: Oh my gosh.
7: Let me see.
6: Oh, that looks terrible.
7: Oh my god, you smelled it.
8: You can't smell it,
7: Strebel.
6: All right.
8: All right,
6: hold on. Come here, Justin.
7: All right, I'm coming over.
6: Play the music, Tanner. Go.
8: For the record, that's a hefty spoonful. It's a hefty spoonful.
6: Okay. All right. Okay. All right. I'm gonna do it. It's not gonna be as bad as I think. It's gonna be fine. Let's do it. Honest thoughts. No. Going down, it wasn't so bad. But now it's starting to like hit. Like there's like yeah. Yeah. Hold on.
9: It smells horrible.
7: It smells terrible in here.
6: That's foul, brother.
8: This is the best day of my life.
7: It smells like Magic City in here.
6: That was foul. That wasn't good.
7: I don't know how you, the
8: James,
7: consistency.
8: I love you.
6: Thank you, Ennis. Thank you, Biscuit.
8: I'm very proud of you.
6: I love you both very much. Enjoy the rest of your show.
7: See you, boys.
6: All right, I did it. It wasn't as bad as I thought.
7: Okay.
6: Actually, it wasn't terrible.
7: Okay.
6: It wasn't terrible. It was. I'm okay. I'm fine. I don't think I'm gonna die. Which is good.
7: Are you sweating?
6: There's no cry. Yeah, I'm sweating. I'm nervous as heck. I'm just nervous right now. I did it though.
9: Scale of 1 to 10.
6: 2.
9: It's not a 1.
7: That's better than a 0.
6: It wasn't.
10: Are you addicted?
6: No, I'm not addicted.
10: You're gonna be Charlie and Frank.
6: I didn't feel like I wanted to upchuck.
7: The consistency looked awful though.
9: The smell was awful.
6: The smell was terrible.
7: I said it smells like Magic City in here.
8: Good Lord.
6: I've never been. That chortle, like, I
11: go for the wings.
6: I got the secondary taste with the chortle. Like, if I breathe in, I can taste it. God, I can taste it.
7: Oh,
6: God,
7: no.
6: I can taste it.
7: Give me a meow.
6: Meow.
7: There we go.
6: Meow.
7: I can't wait for the first burp. The first burp
6: no,
7: when
6: no,
7: it comes
6: no.
7: up.
6: No. Oh. do that. I had to spit some of it out. That was bad. I mean, there's a weird coating on it. Huh?
0: So you're a quitter.
6: I am a quitter. But I did it.
7: Somebody smell his breath.
6: That was a big no. I don't want it.
2: Okay, wait. I kind of want to.
6: Come here, Nick.
7: Go get a sniff.
6: Of course, Nick would volunteer.
7: Yeah, of course. He's like, yeah.
6: Are you ready?
7: Beer and cat food.
6: There we go. Oh my God.
7: That one came from the underbelly. Was it bad?
2: Dude.
0: It was a lap band.
2: It would smell like beer, shame, and like kibbles. Oh God!
7: Has it coated your tongue? Like, do you?
2: Oh my God!
6: No, I can taste it.
7: You can still. But mm-hmm. there was a coating that looked like when I put it in your mouth.
6: I didn't look. I took a heap of spoof. Look, I was a man.
7: You did.
6: I was a man. I took the whole thing. I just did the whole big gob of it.
7: You did.
2: That was heaping. That was a heaping. Yeah. It was half of it.
7: That was a lot bigger than I expected.
6: Yeah. He said, I always surprise him. Flory, you could have done that. Flory, you could have fed me some cat food, Flory Badunga. You could have done that. You could have been Justin Jeffries, but you didn't do it. I feel okay.
7: Do you have a hairball yet?
6: No, I don't have a hairball. Okay. Honestly, I feel like a weight lifted off my shoulders. I swear, I've been thinking about this all week.
7: You're gonna smell like Friskies.
6: No, don't tell me that. It's gonna smell like Friskies.
7: You know when you go out and you go way too hard with like bourbon,
6: and your pores start coming out of your pores.
7: You're gonna get home and you're gonna smell like with boots.
6: Like a mighty long head. Yeah. Not a long head.
7: Or the frog.
6: Hey, Corey knows. He knows about long heads. He knows. That's a bar I used to go to. Like now,
7: oh,
6: like
7: there
6: burping.
7: It was.
2: Oh, there's the burp.
6: It was bad. I'm not gonna lie. I'm not gonna sit here and pretend.
7: Did you taste it a second time?
6: Oh. Yes, I tasted it again.
2: Did you chew it at all, or just swallow?
6: No,
2: it whole?
6: Swallowed it whole. Okay, like a snake.
9: Oh, what a pro.
7: That's. You did do that very, very well.
6: Thank you.
7: I wish you would have chewed it up.
6: No, I'm not chewing that. Like, there's no way I'm chewing it.
7: Did you feel any eyeballs? Any bones?
6: I didn't. It wasn't in my mouth long enough for me to.
7: We don't need a mixtape.
6: This is the entire mixtape right here. It wasn't. It was bad, but it wasn't like I thought I would vomit.
9: So if that's a two, what's a one?
11: Yeah, no kidding.
6: Whatever they eat on Fear Factor. Like eyeballs and goat testicles.
7: Ram testicles.
6: What's worse than, actually, I would eat that over a lot of vegetables.
9: What vegetable?
6: Squash.
7: What?
9: Oh, no.
6: Squash sucks.
2: Squash.
6: Squash stinks. No one likes squash.
7: Do you bake your squash?
6: I don't bake squash. I don't eat squash. That's not in my repertoire. My Rolodex of foods that I want to cook. I don't wake up in the morning like, you know what I want to cook today? I want to cook a mean squash.
7: A squash and zucchini.
6: I don't like zucchini. Either it's slimy, it's gross. It was better than zucchini.
7: It was better. That's
6: yeah. I'd eat that over zucchini.
7: Really?
2: What?
6: Uh-oh. Now I'm getting a little stopped up.
7: Uh oh.
6: There's more residual effects.
7: Here comes.
2: Wait. I brought other beers. There.
6: Oh, you have a Bush Apple.
2: A Bush Apple, because they said something sweet, sour, crisp would cut through the fat of the pate.
6: All right, I'll try the Bush Apple.
2: Also, some Hefeweizen. They said that pairs well with chicken pate.
6: That is tasty. By the way, Nick, you need to send me your Venmo so I can you bought a lot of beers.
2: Yeah, but that was for the boys.
6: Text me your Venmo. Please do. So I don't want you to have to do all that. It was very nice of you.
2: You ate all the cat food.
6: I know, but that's my own dumbass.
2: Okay, if you take one more bite, you don't have to Venmo.
6: I'd rather Venmo you.
7: He thought about it.
6: I'd rather send you a Venmo on this. I'd rather send you a Venmo for sure than eat that again. Anyone want to try it?
7: No.
6: I have a whole. Listen, look, I got a whole nother thing in here. Oh. Yeah, look. We have spoons in the back. Anybody want to try?
7: You know I'm good.
6: Nick's thinking about it. He's thinking about it.
2: I don't want to take his shine though.
6: You want to take my shine? You just be.
2: No, that's like your thing.
6: You'll be my brother.
2: Your thing.
6: You'll be my brother in arms.
7: I wouldn't do that.
12: Nick,
7: I wouldn't do that.
12: Hey, brother
2: and Snatch. We're live, dog.
6: We are on air. It's up to you. You don't have to.
2: I'll take a nibble. I'm not taking a heaping spoonful, okay, but I'll take a taste.
6: Right,
2: just because I am curious.
6: Zach, can you give him a spoon?
7: No, you got to use the same spoon.
6: No, I already threw it away. No, it's in the garbage. The spoon's in the garbage.
2: No, I'll just do a, I'll just do a pinky.
6: All right. Nick's going to do a pinky of it.
7: Oh.
6: It's not as bad as...
7: Looks like he's... Oh, my God.
6: It looks like poo-poo.
2: Tastes like nothing.
6: I was saying it was...
2: Yeah.
6: Like, no, wait till the after...
2: Oh, there it is.
6: It pops up. It pops up later. But it's not terrible.
2: No, it's not terrible.
6: You know what the worst thing? It smells worse than
2: there it
6: tastes.
2: Okay, there it is. I kind of hiccuped.
6: You know when cops
7: find, like, bags of cocaine and they dip their pinky in it? That's what you look like.
2: I just did the gums.
7: He gummed up
6: some cat food. Some fancy piece. He's like...
2: The Gravely Hefeweizen. Paired very nicely.
6: Did it? Okay, there we go. So this needs to be a chewy commercial. It does need to be a chewy commercial.
2: I was going to reach out to Gravely about advertising, but maybe we wait a little while.
6: maybe we wait a little bit for that. But I did it. I did it.
7: I'm so proud of you.
6: I did it. So all of you Louisville fans that want to come at me, I'm a man of my word. I ate the cat food, and you all should pat me on the back. I'm even wearing red today. I think it blew on my hat, but I wore red today. So I did what I said I was going to do. Yep. There we go.
7: You did a great job.
2: I took a baby bite of that. That's a heaping spoonful. That could be a problem.
13: I got to say, that being a problem. I expected a lot less from you. I'm impressed by the amount of cat food he just ate.
6: I was too. Thank you. I wasn't gonna back out of it. I wasn't gonna take the easy way out.
7: If you would have skimped on the spoonfulness,
6: yes,
7: I was going to double dip before I fed you.
6: I had this many people in here watching me, and I couldn't. And now it's live on Twitter,
7: on everything,
6: on everything. I couldn't just do like a little
7: a
6: skim.
7: No.
6: I had to do the whole thing.
7: No, that was full.
6: And so I did. It's a full spoon. I did everything I was supposed to do.
2: You ate 2/3 of the container.
6: I did.
2: With that spoonful.
12: Here, I'll show you. Hold on. Wait.
7: Now we're going to look at your spit.
2: You ate.
6: That's how much I ate. That's a good amount.
7: It is. Don't waste that.
2: I was about to say.
6: I'm wasting it. I'm not going to eat the rest of it.
2: Give it to Mr. Boots.
6: Well, he's going to have to come pick it up. I'm about driving.
13: Sign it first.
6: Sign it.
13: Sign it. Here you go, Mr. Boots.
6: Here's my autograph. Now, Mr. Boots would. Zach, that's high quality, expensive cat food.
7: Is that what Ince buys? No.
6: I don't know what Ince buys.
7: That's a great question.
6: Ince, what do you buy for cat food? Text me in and let me know. He does. Well, he does live in a ball pit. I mean, that's been established. He lives in a ball pit. So.
7: Great job, Streetball.
6: Thank you.
2: I'm extremely proud of you. Thank you guys.
6: Thank you, everybody, for doing that. Thank you, Corey Bossmer, for coming in and filming and Ennis and Biscuit, for Spencer for coming over and watching, and McGavick for making a trip over here and doing that. And Zach, I know you have a long weekend of going to Country Boy and doing whatever you do
7: all
6: on the weekend.
7: Things.
6: Third Street Dive Karaoke. And so I appreciate you hanging around and watching. That was a lot of fun with you guys. I appreciate it. I really do.
7: That's a core memory.
6: It's going to be a core memory. It's going to be a core memory here at the station. And,
7: you provided that for us.
6: It was fun.
13: Streeble's name is going in the rafters. That's all I got to say. He's Hall of Fame worthy right there.
6: Thank you. Tanner, thank you very much. I appreciate that. It wasn't the easiest thing in the world to do, but I did it. Let's do this. Let's take a short break. We'll recalibrate. And then we won't get to the mixtape yet. We'll do another segment.
7: Yeah.
6: We'll recalibrate into the mixtape. 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
16: I'm not trying to be Pat Forty. I'm not trying to be Jeff Goodman. I'm trying to be Louisville specific. You know,
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1: Welcome back to the Round Table with Round Daddy. Now here's Round Daddy, James Strebel.
2: I'm still here. I'm okay.
3: How do you feel, big guy?
2: Oh.

0: I feel good, actually.
1: Do you?
0: I feel, yeah, I feel like I...
1: Dude, your coat looks so shiny right now.
0: You just want to pet me.
1: I do.
2: You're going to start licking your hands like a cat soon.
1: You did a great job.
0: Thank
2: you. I'm just imagining going to Shreeble's house. He's just curled up on the couch like a cat.
0: Pet my belly.
1: Starts licking his inner thigh.
0: Pet my belly, honey. Let's read some text.
2: That's an image I need to get out of my head.
0: Let's see how the listeners reacted. Tanner, what time do we need to start the mixtape?
2: Sooner than later. We just have a lot of sound.
0: All right. Can we just, do we need to take another break, or we just go straight through?
2: Yeah, we can go straight. Like, you can talk for a little bit.
0: All right, let me talk for a little bit, then we go to the mixtape. Let's do that. Texter, your wife's not going to kiss you for a month. That's not true.
1: It might be true.
0: No.
1: The way that Nick reacted after breathing in his face was,
0: yeah.
1: I mean, that was something that I'll remember.
0: I'm going right to brush my teeth and mouthwash when I get home. I'm going straight downstairs to my bathroom, and I am brushing and mouthwashing.
1: Can you give Corey a kiss first?
0: No. I'm not going to do that to her.
1: Okay.
0: I would not do that to my wife. No.
1: That's fine.
0: I'm not going to bring her into this.
1: No, that's fine.
0: She did nothing wrong.
1: She did.
0: She did nothing wrong.
1: You're exactly right. This is your issue.
0: Shreeble is the cat food daddy. Texter, James, can I have leftovers for my cat? I call dibs. I'll come pick it up right now. If you want to come well, you can. They're already opened. All right. Both little things were already opened. That's a great screenshot. Look at this. Just be looking. That's me right look, after.
1: Oh, you
0: the
1: look
0: cat
1: so.
0: Food.
1: You look like you got punched in the face.
0: I did. You should have gone with. You should have done the dry food. No, because I had to chew it up. Like
1: See,
0: that, I
1: just
0: had to swallow it.
1: I wish you would have chewed on it. Because when Nick took his little bite, he went like he mushed it with his tongue.
0: I'm not doing that.
1: You just. I think you just went straight to the gullet.
0: Straight to swallow. Nick is doing it just for fun. Yes.
2: He is. Yeah, that was wild. Yeah.
0: The worst part.
2: I didn't want to take your shine. Nick, you don't have to do this.
1: No. Like when you asked him, he was like, I saw it and I was like, yeah, he's going to do it.
0: The worst part is it's all the leftover scraps of meat produce that humans don't want.
1: Except
0: Nick trying to make this bit about you. Nick, quit trying to make this bit about you. Just watch Shreeble. That was a spoonful. Thank you. I did. Sautéed squash and zucchini is amazing.
1: It's great.
0: I'll take your word for it.
1: It's so good.
0: I can imagine it smells like Kelly's Lounge used to at closing time, pure and shame. Kelly's Lounge, shout out to you. Justin, when I put it in your mouth, Shreeble, I did it. I took it like a man. I took it all.
1: Oh, it's great. There's so many innuendos.
0: Eat cat food or at KS Bar. Well.
1: Teach their own, right?
0: Yeah, well.
1: Not anymore.
0: I don't want to be mean.
1: Yeah, you do. Now you don't want to be mean.
0: I don't want people to lose their jobs.
1: Oh, that's true.
0: You know, because there's like people out there that, you know, that work there that don't really have any affiliation with Matt Jones.
1: Correct.
0: That I don't want them to suffer.
1: But.
0: Shreeble going to legally change his name to Maureen Ponderosa. That's a great shout out from It's Always Sunny. Cat Daddy, LOL. A real man would have ate the whole thing, but for real, take a shot of vodka to kill those pathogens, LMAO. It was really bad. But I did. I don't think about it anymore.
1: You don't until you make another bet.
0: I'm not.
1: I cannot
0: That's
1: wait.
0: It. I'm done. I am done. This text line cannot goad me into betting anything any longer.
1: I think that's a lie.
0: I fulfilled my duty.
1: You did.
0: That I did. I
1: Until
0: promise.
1: Until the next one.
0: And there will not be a next
1: Tune
0: one.
1: Tune in next time. See what Shreeble eats.
0: It wasn't as bad as I thought it was going to be.
1: When I think of cat food, I think of like looking down and there being like a fish eyeball. Like just looking at you.
0: And like that's what I want with high quality.
1: Next time we do this, somebody else has to pick it.
0: Rig talks here. Why was I in my car screaming like I'm there? Salute big guy. I bet it smells like the foxy lady on Billy Berry Boulevard.
1: It does. I don't even know what that place is, but it does.
0: You know, it's a den of iniquity.
1: A what?
0: A den of iniquity.
1: A den of iniquity?
0: Iniquity.
1: Inequity?
0: It's a house of ill repute.
2: Right. Before we get to the mixtape, Nick is getting a haircut again.
0: I know.
1: Good for him.
0: Let him
1: Where's he at?
2: He's in the, like, in the kitchen area.
0: He's in the kitchen area. Getting a haircut.
1: Good for him. He likes to look. Look, there's our people.
0: There they are. Hello.
1: Hello, kids.
0: They start waving at them every day. That kid's in pajamas. All right, Tanner, let's start the mixtape.
3: Time now for the mixtape.
0: Yeah, let's go.
3: Save that for the mixtape. The mixtape.
1: You're so much happier now.
0: Presented by a weight has lifted off my shoulders.
3: And behind the board, it's
1: Julio,
3: also known as
4: Tanner Brutamesso.
0: All right, what's the first set? Now, the interns cut this up.
1: Oh, really?
0: Yes, the interns cut it up, so let's see what they did. Go ahead. First sound, Tanner.
5: I was like, there's nothing I can do here except just start the show. So I started the show, tried to talk to James.
6: Now, James is not the – he's the only mute guy in radio.
5: Yeah, so I was like, all right. He gave me a couple things, and then I just started going off on Creighton.
6: Now, we all need to know, what adjustments are you making to make sure you have a second alarm feature in your life, Creighton? Do we have a...
7: Oh, I do have a second alarm. I fell asleep in my recliner.
6: But you have one alarm if it's only on your phone.
7: Right.
6: So what's the other device that would be employed?
7: I fell asleep on the recliner.
6: Well, I know, but I'm saying...
7: I don't have a second one in the living room.
6: Well,
5: so if you fall asleep in the recliner again,
6: then
5: what's the plan then?
6: So you made no adjustment, is what you're saying.
7: I guess I've made no adjustment. Yes. I slept in my bed last night.
6: Just understand, had you perhaps stayed up late last night and fallen asleep when your phone had died, and we would have said, Creighton, what did you do from Thursday to Friday to change things? Your answer would have been absolutely nothing.
7: Nothing.
6: Okay. It's good. It's good.
7: Boy's online, guys.
6: Just checking. Yeah, just checking. Just checking on that. We'll help you with that. So, we got Reds baseball tonight. That's what we got. Lloyd Gardner with us here.
5: Reds. Tantan's not giving up the 3 o'clock shift.
7: It's our 7 p.m. show.
0: Tanner loves this shift.
8: I can pick up all the chicks I want
9: when
8: I'm talking to a wall.
9: That's right. Yeah.
8: I have a take on that. And if I get thrown into this, I don't care. I don't think the cat food's a big deal.
9: Oh, I think it's hilarious.
8: I don't think it's a big deal.
5: It was a bet against nobody.
0: Yeah,
5: right. Like there was no upside.
0: No upside at all.
8: Texter Strebel's a bum.
10: No offense to Blake, but Blake was doing a lot of NBA talk. Listen, Mark Blankenbaker, you can't do NBA talk and not dump on Donnie. Just make fun of SGA. The guy's won the MVP.
5: Twice.
10: And he's won. You know, they might very well end up winning back-to-back championships. You can't do that. Come on. I won't allow it. And, Crane, you didn't call him out.
0: I won't allow it. Get him, sweetie.
6: Please tell me, in a 13-point loss and a 16-point loss, why you think you were okay.
5: It's madness. I don't know how you can justify.
6: I mean, I think
5: that.
6: There's
7: that was
6: a lot
7: a Kenny Payne level quote
6: that
7: right
6: was.
7: There.
6: That you know what?
7: That's exactly
6: if Kenny
7: what that
6: Payne
7: was.
6: Had said that, you'd have added that to the greatest hits.
5: You know, our record was 4-28, but really analytically,
6: and it was year zero.
5: We won 20 games.
6: Did the analytics say that?
7: Analytically, we probably beat Bellarmine and Wright State. Analytically,
5: yeah,
0: that's right. All you need is analytics.
6: Take analytically and stick it in the first 4 letters of that word.
5: Right.
6: That's what you got to do.
1: That's a great job by Drew on that one.
0: Anal.
10: The only thing I care about is strip club rankings from James Harden.
0: No, okay. I agree with that, Andy.
5: Kentucky fans over Memorial Day weekend have spent a lot of time building their internet case for Mom Silovich to go to UK. You know, and they're hating on St. John's, and they're hating on Louisville.
6: Shocking.
5: And they're building their internet case.
6: Definitely, I've got the whatever algorithm.
5: Right, and I think when they get Moreno back, they're like, okay, we have some good pieces. Like, we know that we've got Moreno. Like, if they get Momcilovic, they got Zoom Diallo, so they've got some – they have a decent start. Now, they swung and missed on a lot of guys, but it doesn't mean that they are empty. So,
6: I mean, everybody's been claiming them dead, and – if they're in play for Momcilovic and they've got Moreno back, well, that's a
5: If Moreno had stayed in the draft, and I think that there was a decent possibility that he would have done that because he was a first rounder, then that makes their team just awful. But with him back, and you got Zoom, you get one more piece, maybe Yesufu for them. Yeah. I mean, that would be they would be a contender.
11: Hey, let's ask our resident UK fan. Nikki.
0: Oh!
12: BBN Nikki.
0: Whoa! I wasn't happy that the KS bar closed. I'm not.
10: Do you know someone who has a snake? Well, Bobby Petrino, of course.
8: Yeah, right.
10: Settle down, Creighton, okay? You're not going to feed the Petrino.

0: It's totally different.
1: No, is it though?
0: You tell me, Matt.
2: I think Mark's the one qualified to speak on this.
3: Whoa, Spence. I didn't say that. I'm going to drink my water.
4: Damn, Spence.
2: You're Kermit the Frog over here.
4: Kermit the Frog.
5: And they asked Dwayne Sutton what it was leading up to the Louisville Kentucky game. And they asked Dwayne Sutton, they were like, you know, what do you want to accomplish this year? He's like, you know, I want to make a Final Four and beat Kentucky. And he's like, we're going to beat Kentucky. And he did a little write it down thing. And Cal like stopped the video and was like, watch, write it down. He said he wrote it down on his hand. He said he guaranteed it that he's going to bust y'all. And like by the time they got to that game, they were like, we're a bunch of pros. Like, we're not going to lose to this team. That's what I do know. And Louisville was top five going into that game. And Kentucky was not.
3: And Mac had a tough style of play.
5: Well, I think Mac could have broke that Cal thing over time. No, like, you know, I think he was going to be that Cal kryptonite, if it had worked that way.
3: You forget the same way
5: he did Coach K.
4: No. He had no evidence. He was 1-2 against Calipari. He won 1 out of 3 games with Calipari's worst team at Kentucky. Mac wasn't breaking into anything. That dude sucked so bad, and Louisville fans, not all of them, some of them, still hold him on this pedestal like he was good. Chris Mack stunk. Keep going.
3: People, go see Harold or go see Mark. They'll find out exactly what you need. Utility sump. Affluent grinders. I forgot what else is on the train of thought.
0: Well, there goes that sponsorship.
6: Did they kill the mice, Nick?
7: Don't know.
6: You think? Well, have you seen any since they left?
7: I
6: was there one in the trap?
7: I've caught 2 since they came. So, and I've caught them with my trap. But we have.
6: They're not to bring in the artillery, aren't they?
8: You hear what Nick is doing with the dead mice?
7: Throwing them in the front yard.
8: He's throwing them in the front bushes.
7: What?
8: He's throwing the dead mice in the front yard.
7: In development.
8: And as it turns out,
7: he's
8: dead
7: what?
8: Mice start to smell after a while.
7: Well, I know because whatever the OPC did, you know, we went to war. I don't know where the traps are. The kitchen, we've been burning a candle for 3 days. There's just,
8: oh, wow.
7: Smells like a dead.
8: You got to get them in there. You got to get OPC in there to
7: identify these things. I got to get them back in. I know.
8: Yeah.
7: I know.
8: Come get this out so I don't have to smell this anymore.
7: I know.
8: But Nick's just been chucking them in the front. And so Jeanette's like, what have you been doing with the dead mice? He's like, well, I just threw them in the bushes.
4: Unreal.
7: Totally.
8: It's not unreal.
7: This totally is believable.
8: Did you hear about his story yesterday about when he was working at UPS? He got sprayed. It was the second time he'd been sprayed by a skunk. He's been skunked twice, but the second time he went and bought this V8 juice and like poured it over his body trying to get it off the smell.
0: Is this
8: and then he used like this, I don't know what it was, but it was like something that had like, and he didn't know what it that it had in it, but it would like burn his body, and he used that. It burned his body, and the UPS sent him home. Like, it was this whole story, and I'm like, Nick, like,
7: how is he alive?
8: I don't know, man. I want to know how he's alive.
5: You see all the upward trajectories of producers worldwide went to be that, you know, went and did whatever he did.
3: Center operations of all media marketing at Denver.
5: Mitch Hannigan went and worked for the St. Louis Cardinals and was doing that.
3: Jack Grossman
5: works for the MLB or whatever. I mean,
9: in NHL, yeah.
5: Yeah, NHL. It feels like every producer that over time.
3: James just got married.
5: But James got a promotion. So James is now kind of running stuff. If only I could have one producer that didn't. No, I think everybody pretty much went on to better things. Nick got Jeanette, though.
3: It's all fair. It's not too late.
8: Poor Nick. We went to Jack Fry's, and the guy that was at Jack Fry's, you know, he was like, yeah, we had to let him go. We had to let Nick go.
7: What are you talking about? Where did Nick's restaurant job performance come into play?
8: Well, Andy's always like, maybe they see Nick differently than we do.
7: Oh.
8: And I'm like, no, I don't think so.
7: I don't know. I bet he's a good
8: server. I just don't know how he's been able to do that. So Andy says that he showed up a little late today, and he's been on the toilet since he got here.
7: Poor guy.
8: The only time I

0: ever got offered drugs was in Miami.
1: I'd go right to the gummies,
2: right to the
1: get you high.
2: Yeah.
0: You want some coke? You want some E? You want some pot? You want some coke? You want some E? You want some pot?
3: I need to see Mark on some E.
4: I'm going to the pool with a bunch of 18-year-old girls.
0: Yeah.
4: Young women.
0: A bunch of college-aged women.
1: Yeah. You know. So anyway, back to Badunga.
5: I hope Strebel beats his child.
3: Who's that?
6: That's Anna.
3: Oh. When was that?
6: Guessing this past Sunday.
3: Oh. Did you hear Anna hopes that you beat your child?
7: What?
3: Yeah. Hold on. Strebel just walked back in the studio. Hold on. Hold on, buddy. Yeah.
2: What happened?
5: I hope Strebel beats his child.
2: I would never beat my child. I would never do that.
0: You never know what's going to pop out.
2: I'm a loving father.
3: That was Anna.
1: You know what we would do to him.
2: By the way, Jack Fry's is a great restaurant. It's where I took my wife to impress her before we were married. Yes, and it worked.
3: I was going to ask.
2: It worked.
8: Yeah. Are you aroused?
1: I mean,
9: that is my morning.
1: We're not a full mass, but you know, there's a tangle.
0: It turns me on. It turns me on.
6: The way you can just control it.
0: The way I couldn't get up.
10: Did we see much of Dick? Did we see much of Dick?
3: The poor intern.
1: I don't want to touch it. I don't want to touch it.
0: If you touch any of the places where you can't touch, it's a foul.
1: Hey, they beat it. Hey, they beat it.
0: But he'll be bigger. But he'll be bigger. It's just massive. 17 inches.
2: Whoa.
0: Which 17. Is huge. Whoa. And so they're up.
1: Whoa. Wow.
0: So
1: what?
0: Yeah.
1: See that? This is why I go back to all of them. I think they are all measuring it differently than before.
0: Might be.
1: It's gigantic. It's unbelievable. Here's how big it is.
3: How big is it?
0: Damn, if he doesn't come, then you have to do this. Then Tantan's got to do something.
2: I'll do both. I don't care.
10: There's no chance of it biting me.
8: I hope you gag and vomit. LMAO. I probably will.
3: Choke Steve Rummage.
2: BDSM. And I'm hobnobbing.
4: I've never seen more blow done, just openly.
3: Where?
1: I try it every night.
2: Blow? I wouldn't be able to say no to you.
8: I know you wouldn't.
0: We did it the way we'd want to do it. We went in that little area.
2: Oh, my God.
1: You know me. You know us. If he was going back on part of this, we would jump his ass.
2: Yeah.
8: I'd probably lean on you really, really hard. If I was one of the dads, I'd be like, what are we doing?
2: I wouldn't be able to say no to you.
8: I know you wouldn't.
2: Butt slapper.
1: And that's not me banging on the kid.
9: That's a big ass.
2: Goodness.
9: That's a big ass.
1: It's unbelievable. Here's how big it is.
10: If it doesn't fit, you must quit. If it doesn't fit, you must quit.
3: Oh, my goodness.
8: Boom, boom, boom. Boom, boom, boom.
2: Good job,
9: I'm pulling out now. I'm pulling out now.
3: Is that a slap?
0: He did pull out.
8: Oh, my gosh. Look at him.
1: Oh, it's raw. I wasn't tough enough.
2: Zach or Tanner, can I ask you a question real quick? How many of these did the lady intern have to cut?
3: That's what I was wondering.
1: Like a lot.
6: She was working her ass off, I'll say that.
2: She did a great job. I feel bad for her.
1: Your identity. I'm getting a sex change.
2: Don't be a P word.
1: Pussy cat. With little kitty cat pussy ears, little puss cat ears. You're Bush.
0: And if he does come, or if he doesn't come, then you have to do this. Then Tantan's got to do something. It wasn't that. He just opened himself up.
1: Yeah.
0: Which is like the worst possible thing to do.
3: Yeah, it is.
8: How does it make you feel?
11: He has got me to where I don't mind coming.
3: My gosh.
4: I'm sure it'll explode if anything comes down the pipe.
2: Where was Steve during all that?
0: Can you get off?
2: We can.
1: He's quick with it.
2: Dieter Mode. It's been a while.
3: It has.
2: Yeah.
9: Ooh.
3: Maybe mine.
7: I liked it.
12: Well, we got to talk 3 hours about Jackson Dart introducing Donald Trump.
0: Rig talks here. First, I had to listen to MAGA Sweeney lusting over Jackson Dart's thighs.
7: They must do a good job of getting these articles. Like MSNBC.
2: MSNBC.
7: I'm not trying to be a national guy.
13: If you saw the spelling bee, one of the little white kid, and the word is like negus.
7: Oh, dear God.
13: They didn't give that on purpose. It's N-E-G-U-S.
14: Yeah, yeah. Yes.
13: Yeah, yeah. I guess it's like a king
14: yes.
13: or something.
14: Yes.
13: Right?
14: Yeah, yeah, yeah.
2: Maybe it's like yeah.
14: I'm Mages. Like, don't do that to that kid. Like, just scratch that one. When you come up with the list, scratch that one off.
13: You know, his dad was in there like, oh, Jesus, God, no.
14: Don't.
12: Naggers.
2: Oh, God. Whoa!
3: Goodness.
10: Good. You know who else is great in practice? Me. When I go to the court and shoot threes, I'm great. But put me on the floor with people trying to defend me, a little bit more of an issue.
2: Are you, man?
10: Bring back the days when Army was the cadets.
7: What do they go by now?
10: The Black Knights.
2: Oh.
7: They call them the cadets still, though, right?
10: The real ones call them the cadets.
7: Okay.
6: Wow. You see, who are the real ones?
2: Who are the real ones?
3: Yeah, which one?
6: Oh, it's him.
2: Oh, him.
6: He's the real one.
2: He's a real one. I agree, he is a real one.
7: Get Baker and his Uzbekistan friends.
0: Yeah.
7: I wouldn't have gotten any numbers. I'd stayed.
0: We didn't. We didn't. I mean, I don't need to know any arms dealers.
7: Yeah, that's exactly. Or warlords. Yeah.
0: But it was a good group of dudes. Yeah. I don't know. I woke up in the morning.
7: You don't know that. You can't say they're a good.
0: No, the group of dudes that I was.
7: Yeah.
0: I was,
7: you don't know that.
0: I was with.
7: You don't know they're good.
0: Not the Uzbekistan guys.
7: Okay, those guys.
0: The Uzbekistan guys. The guys I went to the Reds game with. Well, and I stayed
7: they,
0: the
7: they,
0: night.
7: They
0: with.
7: Appear to be good guys.
0: Well, there are a lot of those guys I know really well.
7: Well, a lot of times people, you know, end up committing murder, too.
0: Well,
7: you know?
0: I mean, I'm not saying they're not,
7: and fraud,
0: I'm not saying they're not future murderers.
7: They appear to be good guys.
0: I'm not saying that they aren't serial killers, and I just don't know about it. But I had a good time.
7: Yeah, that's good. That's good.
0: I had a good time.
7: Yeah, well, they're all good guys. You know, two of them be robbing the pension.
0: It was a good experience.
15: Are we a Bob Dottie show or not? Are we a Bob Dottie show or not?
2: He's the mayor of New York.
3: Bob Donnie?
10: No, yes. Zoro. I want my mayors and my political figures to be ball knowers.
2: I agree, Zach.
6: It's so funny that you bring up winning. Look at his outfit.
2: It is, I know.
6: He's Cleveland Browns.
3: Oh, my gosh.
6: Yeah.
3: You look like what was in my toilet this morning.
0: Poop. It was an elite race.
7: It was an elite race.
0: With Segetti in the pace.
7: Give me. It was an elite race.
16: The only time I was ever offered, we were going there.
0: Yeah, I didn't know either. I walked out in Miami. I walked out of my hotel room. I'd been there for like 5 minutes. The guy walked up and was like, hey, you want some Coke? You want some E? You want some pot? Whatever. And I was like, I'm good, man. Thank you.
7: But again, tell me how great Miami is. You have fun.
0: Hey, I found a good part of Miami. I found a good part of it.
16: I will say the last time we played Ole Miss down in Atlanta, after that game, I've never seen more blow done just openly.
2: Is that
15: Naggers.
2: It? No,
6: there's a few more. It's just
2: all right. If you do a few more, then we'll serenade everyone out.
6: All right.
15: What's that? I shot somebody and nothing happened to me. What's that? I shot somebody and nothing happened to me.
14: I'm still suffering.
15: I have said it on this show. You all wish you could have a tenth of the moxie of Dick Cheney.
10: Oh, absolutely.
15: Just a tenth. Oh, what's that? You want me to run a search committee for Vice President of the United States? Cool. Guess who I pick? Me.
10: Me. The search picked me.
15: Me.
7: Me. I'm going to have to mask up, Rummage, and get some gloves.
12: No. You should be fine. You got all those.
6: All right, this is the last one, but we'll just hang out for a little bit because we got some time to kill because one just ran by.
2: Last sound. Here we go. Then we'll come back.
6: He's a rainbow warrior.
2: Now, but...
6: That's their mascot.
14: I know, Tim.
6: Okay.
14: I know. They have a rainbow on the side of their helmet. It was awesome.
6: It's badass.
14: It was as bad as one of the great original old school uniforms of all time. But anyway, then
6: we have... Four more days till June.
3: June.
2: Fried bun.
3: Oh.
17: You slept good last night, didn't
15: yeah,
17: you?
15: Yeah, you did.
7: Yeah.
2: Yeah, Tanner was feeling himself yesterday, for sure.
3: He's had a couple great weeks. Was it this week, or was it, or it was last week when he called you a predator?
7: Yeah, that was last week.
2: That was last week. Said I was addicted. Why was it that sound on the mixtape?
7: It was last week.
3: Neither was Coonass.
2: Well,
7: I thought that was on last week. Oh, I maybe the higher ups kind of shot that one down.
3: Oh.
2: I heard someone say that.
3: When?
2: On AM political talk radio.
3: Let me guess. He was conservative.
2: Yeah, I was. I fall asleep. Okay, this inside baseball. When I go to bed at night, I like to fall asleep to the Coast to Coast AM theme song, which is awesome.
3: What? How's it go?
2: It's like techno.
3: It takes techno for you to go to bed.
2: No, I like, because they start off with the alien stuff, and it's the alien show, Coast to Coast AM.
3: Oh, okay, gotcha.
2: It's an alien show that it plays every morning, 1 a.m. to like 6 a.m.
3: And that's what you, really?
2: Yeah.
3: They go for 5 hours?
2: Yeah, I fall asleep to it. I do.
3: Okay.
2: And
3: that might be one of the weirdest things you've ever said.
2: Really?
3: Yeah, and you said some weird stuff.
2: I do say some weird things. But
3: that's weird. I mean, that's what you go to sleep to?
2: Yeah, alien talk.
3: Okay. All right. Anyway.
2: What was I saying?
3: Something about coons.
2: Oh.
3: Raccoons.
2: Coon ass.
3: Look, you said it. Good job.
2: But no, he's from Louisiana.
3: Yeah.
2: And he used it in the way that you said you've heard it using Lafitte. Lafitte. Lafitte.
7: Lafitte.
3: What the hell's Lafitte?
2: That's why they say it down there.
3: I told you. Lafitte. I've never heard that.
2: So, Lafayette. So, he's from Lafayette.
3: Yeah.
2: And he used it in a sentence, and I thought of you.
3: Did you, like, were you falling asleep, and then you were like, oh.
2: I was. You know, really. I was falling asleep, and then he said that, and I was like, whoa. He's like some bleep ass from Lafayette.
3: Man, you're struggling with Lafayette.
2: It's difficult.
3: What's difficult?
2: I'm not from there.
3: Neither am I.
2: I'm not from the I don't know the dialect.
3: Lafayette. Yeah, Lafayette.
2: You're much better at that than I am. You spent more time down there than I have.
3: I have spent more time.
2: Yeah. So I heard that, and I thought of you. I was like, oh, Jeffrey's enlightened us.
3: So right before you fell asleep, you're drifting off to weird land.
2: To Neverland. Off to Neverland.
3: And then all of a sudden you hear that word.
2: I hear that phrase,
3: that
2: yes.
3: phrase, and then you think of me, and then you go to sleep.
2: Yep.
3: Wow.
2: That's exactly
3: Did you dream
2: what
3: of me after that?
2: I dream of you every night.
3: I don't know if I should be scared or should I alert somebody for that?
2: Yeah, alert the authorities. Rig, diehard Weird Wednesday fan here, and that was weirdest things I've ever heard. Which one?
3: Look at Nikki V's beard.
2: It looks good.
3: That
2: he got shaped up.
3: Crispy.
2: Yeah, he looks really good. He got shaped up back there.
7: Oh, I came up with a new nickname for his haircut.
3: What's that?
7: Instead of a Boosie fade, it came from Bosmer, so it was a Bozzy fade.
3: A Bozzy
2: fade. He got a Bozzy fade back there on his beard.
3: I love
2: the Bozzy fade. All right, now, so the video, Corey. So the video's going to go out. What do you say?
7: An hour or less.
2: Hour or
7: he's
2: less.
7: Just got to edit it real quick.
2: Okay, he's going to edit it and put that out there.
3: So what about Milan Manchilovic? Where's?
2: I don't know.
3: I'm just joking. I don't care about that.
2: No one does.
7: Go to the phones.
3: Oh, yeah. Let's take calls. You know,
2: like 4 minutes.
3: You know the last time we took calls?
7: Ah, Goodman, I don't care about that.
2: You took calls?
3: I took calls one time when I was in here by myself.
2: Really? Okay, how'd that go?
7: Okay, we took one call.
3: It was awful.
7: I got to say.
2: Callers are terrible. I don't take calls because most callers suck.
3: He wanted to talk about Miller Moss.
7: That was it, yeah.
3: It was like,
2: that's the worst
3: what?
2: Call you could get.
7: I think we gave him like 2 minutes. We're like, dude, we got to.
3: Nah, bro.
2: Was he pro Miller Moss?
3: I deleted it from that
2: your memory.
3: Part, yes.
2: You're like,
3: but
2: yeah,
3: I remember taking a call because I was like, listen, I don't know what the hell to do here. So we're going to take a call. And then bleep, bleep, bleep, bleep. There he is. Miller Moss.
2: Miller Moss.
3: Yeah, he wanted to get that off his chest.
2: Oh, the Card fan got a line beard. Shocking. He didn't get a line beard. He's still, his beard is still, it's still full. It's a full beard.
6: You should get a line beard, Nikki.
2: I would love if Nick got a line beard.
17: Oh, boo, no.
2: No, Nikki, don't boo that.
3: Nikki line beard. Beard.
2: Nikki line beard.
17: Nikki line, no. I don't
6: have a line beard. He looks like such a Guido.
2: Hey, get a cheeky
17: rack. Hey, it's Nikki
2: line beard. Hey, it's Nikki
17: line
2: beard. Hey, oh, oh, oh, oh, hey.
6: You look like such a douchebag.
3: A little GTL. You want to go to GTL?
2: GTL.
3: Gym 10 laundry.
2: Wait, GTL, bro. Hey, Paisan. This is a meatball.
3: What a dismount.
2: Thank you. Streamer looks good in PK glasses in Louisville red. What?
3: Can you say that?
2: Say what?
3: Is that like a racial slur to
2: no.
3: Italians?
6: No. No, Italians, they're
2: they
6: freaked
2: want it
6: out.
2: All.
17: He gets the pass.
3: He's half Italian?
2: No, Tanner is.
17: I got family in Rochester. Did he say Guido?
3: No, he said meatball.
6: Oh, no. You can say meatball.
2: I didn't call you a meatball.
3: That's
2: I just
3: what you
2: said
3: just
2: meatballs.
3: Said. No, you said he's a damn meatball.
2: No, I didn't say
3: he
2: that.
3: Said, he said that boy in there is a damn meatball.
2: I didn't say that, Nick. I didn't say that.
3: And he called you a boy, so now I gotta whoop his ass too.
2: I didn't say nothing of the sort. I said nothing of the sort. None of that happened.
3: He hit it with a meatball. All right,
7: I'll
3: boy.
7: Get behind you. Push Jeffrey.
3: Deal.
2: I'm pretty heavy.
3: Put a bomb in his car or something.
2: Nick with a Reddit neck beard makes. Hold on a second. Makes more sense.
3: What's a Reddit neck beard?
2: If Nick got a line beard, the tracksuit would just appear on his body immediately. Like when, Christopher, hey, Christopher, are you talking to the fence? Christopher, no tone. I ain't doing that tone. I never do that tone. Then he injects heroin. That's
3: next for Nicky V is injecting heroin after he gets a line beard?
2: A Sopranos character, Christopher. He did heroin. All right, let's get out of here.
3: Sure.
2: Yeah, we could stay out a little longer, but
3: that's what I tell you. You're the boss. We'll you're the conductor of this train.
2: I go put chemicals in the pool
3: and drink Busch Light.
2: Yeah, that's exactly what I'm going to do.
6: It's a good day.
3: It's a great day.
2: I ate cat food. Everyone, have a great weekend. Mom Chilovich to Kentucky, hopefully. Fingers crossed. We'll talk about it on Monday. ESP 680 1057. Reed, say bye.
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20: In 2005, on this May 28th at Great American Ballpark, the Reds honored the greatest manager in the team's history, Sparky Anderson, by retiring his number 10. Sparky became just the second manager to have his number retired by the Reds. The first was Fred Hutchinson's number 1 back in 1965. Sparky, one of the best-loved members of the Reds ever, led the Big Red Machine to the postseason 5 times in the 1970s and won 2 World Series in 1975 and 76. Sparky passed away in 2010, but his number 10 will not be forgotten by Reds fans. Sparky Anderson, honored this day, May 28th, this date in Reds baseball.
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0: 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Kevin Kirstein and Darren Rogers here with you for the next 52 minutes and 48 seconds to talk about everything there is in horse racing this weekend, where all the action will be on Churchill Downs Saturday for Stephen Foster Preview Day. Seven stakes races worth nearly $2 million in purses. Some great action up and down the 11-race card tomorrow at Churchill Downs. Darren, it's a fun weekend here in the Ville, but all eyes on Churchill Downs tomorrow for Stephen Foster Preview Day.
1: Yeah, it's one of the, you know, it's the first big day since Derby, you know, here at the Downs. From a stakes racing standpoint, with, like you said, seven stakes races worth almost $2 million up for grabs on the 11-race program, attracting, Lord knows how many stakes winners on this card. It is absolutely action-packed. It's a tough card, too. Not only do we have the traditional wagers of the, you know, the fun ones of

0: the 20 cent Derby City 6 jackpot. Obviously, the late pick 5, the late pick 4, those are very popular. The $3 late pick 3 has been really picking up of late. We've got a special all-turf, all-stakes pick 4 comprised of races 5, 7, 9, and 11. 50 cents is the minimum. And, KK, it's a tough wager. It's a tough sequence because I think these races are very, very competitive. A year ago, almost $18 million was wagered on the day. We're kind of the only game in town. New York is off this week in a lot of ways because they're getting ready for the Belmont Stakes up at Saratoga next weekend. So there's no racing at Aqueduct this week. And all attention will be focused on Churchill Downs. So big action and big pools to chase.
1: Yeah, absolutely. And you mentioned with that all-turf pick 4 starting in race 5 with the Audubon Stakes, continues in the 7th, the Old Forester Mint Julep, the grade 3 Regret in race number 9, and then closes with a doozy with the grade 3 Arlington Stakes in race 11 with a very deep and contentious field of older turf horses in that race. We'll talk about all those races, plus the Dirt Race Stakes tomorrow, which include the Shawnee Stakes, which is a great matchup where you have the champion Immersive, who's making her second start of her 4-year-old campaign. The Blame Stakes, the headliner on the day, featuring Dubai World Cup winner Hit Show in a very competitive group of horses that are prepping here locally. Again, Stephen Foster Preview Day. All of these races are preps for the June 27th Stephen Foster Day here at Churchill Downs, which is the penultimate day of racing of the spring meet, led by the $2 million Stephen Foster, the summer showdown between arguably some of the world's top older horses with Sovereignty, Baeza, Skippy Longstocking, White Abario, and Magnitude, all looking to take center stage on that day. And some of these horses will be joining them in the Blame tomorrow. I'd say Hit Show, Darren, would be a likely contender if he were to win this race. He ran 5th in the Stephen Foster last year, which was his first start back after winning the Dubai World Cup, and he didn't fare as well in this year's Dubai World Cup, and trainer Brad Cox decided to prep him today or tomorrow in this race. But, you know, aside from him, it's sort of a lot of other horses that, you know, I feel like it's an equally matched group aside from Hit Show. But Hit Show would be, you know, another star-studded addition to that Stephen Foster should he win tomorrow.
0: Well, yeah. I mean, he's going to be the horse to beat with the scratch of Vibe. Vibe is not going to be running. He's going to bypass the Blame in favor of running next weekend's Met Mile. Also on the card in the Filly and Mare Sprint, which is the the prep for the Fleur-de-Lis is the Shawnee Splendora, who was the favorite in there. She, too, is not going to be running. So we'll have some other favorites to focus in on that race. And you're right, KK, in the Blame for the older horses. This is the 7th running of the race. It's really developed into a nice race. We've added $25,000 to the pot. It's a cool, even hunt, $300,000 up for grabs. You get Hit Show, which is an 8-time graded stakes winner in his career. And then the Wiley veteran, number 1, Rattle and Roll. He's a 7-time graded stakes winner. I was looking back at Rattle and Roll. It's hard to believe. It was in 2021, KK. 5 years ago, that he won the Grade 1 Breeders' Futurity at Keeneland. He also has rattled off wins in the Grade 3 Oklahoma Derby, the Grade 3 Ben Ali, the Grade 3 Pimlico Special, the Grade 3 Blame. He won it back in 2023. He was the winner of the Grade 2 Clark in 24, and then he won a Grade 3 race over in Saudi Arabia in 2025. He's a little bit, he might be on the other side of midnight, you might say. But Hit Show's kind of been outside of the Dubai World Cup, where he deserves all the credit in the world for winning a $12 million race and getting up and springing the upset that day. But he's pretty much been a Grade 3 horse throughout most of his career. His victories include the Withers back in 2023. In 2024, he went to West Virginia, won that governor's race. He actually won it 2 years in a row, but it was downgraded in 25. He did win the Grade 2 Lucas Classic, the Grade 2 Fayette. A year ago, he won the Grade 3 Louisiana, the Dubai World Cup, and then the Lafayette, which was a Grade 3. And then earlier, year, he won the Grade 3 Mindshaft. So here he is in the Grade 3 Blame. He's facing the horses he likes, and he should be uber tough in here. Obviously, he was 5-2 on the morning line. He'll be shorter than that with the scratch of Vibe. Rattle and Roll's going to possibly take some money. I think probably the second choice might actually go to Hall of Fame for Steve Asmussen, of course, won the Grade 3 Mineshaft a year ago. So, you know, that's the marquee race on the program because it does feed into that $2 million Stephen Foster on Saturday, June the 27th. One horse you didn't mention, who's also possible, it's because he runs next weekend in the Met Mile. But Journalism has added his name to the picture. They're obviously going to remain on target in the Met Mile. That's where they've been pointing all along. But should he run well or come out of that race in good order, do not be surprised if that team wheels him back in 3 weeks and takes on that stellar cast. I'm sure there'll be some others in the gate with a $2 million prize, including, what, more than $1 million to the winner. There's going to be some horses sniffing around and looking to get into the starting game. But KK, this is an incredible appetizer tomorrow for the main course 4 weeks later.
1: Yeah, this day really kicks off the second half of the spring meet here at Churchill Downs, and you know, with it culminating on Stephen Foster weekend, June 27th, and then another Quartet of Stakes on closing day, June 28th, and you know, action the next several weeks here at Churchill Downs to close the spring meet. And you know, last week at Churchill Downs, Darren, we had a stakes duo on hand. We had Arya Stark winning the Kirtana, and then Usha winning the Winning Colors on Monday. This, you know, again, this back half of the spring meet, we're going to start 5-day-a-week racing, but the stars have aligned here at Churchill Downs and have a lot of solid performances. Arya Stark looks to be a type of horse where, you know, now that she finally broke through in graded stakes company here in North America, she sort of, you know, settled into this Philly and Mare turf marathon distance, and there's plenty of money for her in the back half of the year. And then Usha was a solid winner for Bob Baffert on Monday.
0: Yeah, it was disappointing for Kapoor, who was a little unruly behind the gate. She, of course, was streaking winner of four straight and went off as the favorite, didn't break great, and kind of was squeezed back a little bit after that awkward start. And again, she was really unruly, didn't really want to load, and it just wasn't her day. She never put a step forward, but Usha did get the job done. KK, look, they've been responding, bettors have been responding enthusiastically at the racing product at Churchill Downs. We're up more than $16.2 million in wagers versus this time a year ago. That's unbelievable. So they're really betting. Yesterday, for example, more than $6 million was bet on the Thursday 8 race program. I think last weekend, we had the holiday weekend, we had three consecutive $10 million days. So obviously tomorrow is going to be a huge day. That means huge pools. That means a lot of money to chase. So see if you can outsmart everyone else. And KK, in addition to those seven stakes races that are totally nearly $2 million, one race before the parade starts, we get to see a really impressive horse in the fourth race for Brendan Walsh, who was a debut winner. I'm talking about the 3-year-old filly Mashallah. She got a 106 buyer speed figure in her April 23rd debut at Keeneland when she went 6 furlongs in 109-2. She's the 2-1 morning line favorite. I feel like she'll be probably a little shorter in there. She probably I'm betting Nick Tamaro made her hung 2-1 on her because it's that massive 12-horse field, but I think even with the 12 horses, she's going to be pretty short in here because she looks like the future is really, really bright.
1: Sort of dubbed as the world's fastest horse after, before right. And after, a very well-thought-of daughter of Maxfield. And you also have the daughter of Songbird in this race and Soaring High for Cherie DeVoe and Mandy Pope's Whisper Hill Farm. And so, you know, when you have, all eyes on Mashallah, as rightfully so, at winning that impressively on debut, you're going to have some others in here that, you know, might float north of what their prices could be, in a typical 12-horse field that doesn't have a horse that ran a 106 buyer on debut. So if you don't like Mashallah, I can, you know, you're going to get paid with some of the others in this race. But it's a very, you know, intriguing race, before the stakes parade. It's, you know, whet your appetite before the all-turf pick four gets going in the next race, because Mashallah might be one for the future, or you might be able to get paid if you don't like her with some of the inflated prices on the others in here.
0: So, KK, we obviously are going to be dissecting each one of these seven stakes races. We invite you to log on to brisnet.com, BRISNET.com, and click and download your past performances for Churchill Downs. I always like to look at the ultimate past performances with comments. That's my PP of choice. I look at a number of different things as well. But anyway, log on to that. But before we start handicapping that, let's just do a early cursory look, bring everybody up to speed on where we are with the Belmont Stakes and how that race is shaping up. It looks like, I guess, we have a field of 10. We had a couple of defections this week in Chip Honcho and Potente for Bob Baffert. Chip Honcho, of course, trained by Steve Asmussen, who ran in the Preakness Stakes, is not going to contest it. But, I mean, really, the race is coming up big with Golden Tempo, the Kentucky Derby winner. Obviously, the highlight in there, along with the Renegade, the runner-up. You've got the third-place finisher, Ocelli. Chief Wallaby, the fourth-place finisher, going to be running there. Commandment, Emerging Market. Growth Equity might try it for Chad Brown. We'll see. That's the Peter Pan winner. And then you also have Chad Brown's Ottenhoe, who was second in the Bluegrass. That's the half brother to Gunrunner, who is always quickly developing. Mike Rapoli's going to have another one. In addition to Renegade, he's going to try the Maiden Breaker at Churchill Downs, Power Shift. He won, of course, on the Kentucky Derby undercard in powerful fashion. And I guess Vitruvian Man for Doug O'Neill has entered the picture. He was third in the Santa Anita Derby. He's been training out in Southern California. So that's pretty much how the field is kind of looking for the Belmont Stakes. I haven't looked, KK. When are they doing the draw? Are they doing the draw tomorrow, or is it Sunday or Monday? But either way, yeah. The Belmont Stakes will be drawn in the next few days, and that card is always a fun card to look at as well.
1: Yeah, they drew Thursday's card. No, they drew Wednesday's card yesterday, because it starts with the steeplechase.
0: Steeplechase
1: and New York breads, right? Maybe it's Sunday.
0: Boy, those are my favorites.
1: Yeah, right?
0: The elitist handicapper does not play steeplechase.
1: How about, so the other day at Laurel, they had, or it was Laurel at Fairhill.
0: Okay.
1: It was a steeplechase day. The first race of the day was like a two-mile race. Declan Carroll's aboard a horse going a flat 2 mile. He does his girlfriend does train some hurdle horses, well, flat horses. This is a flat horse, and Declan got to ride, and he turned for home. He looked like Irod Ortiz, and then he got swallowed up late to run fourth. So I texted him. I said, I got the whole Gold Room to bet on Declan Carroll, and everybody's rooting him home at the end of this 2 mile race. We couldn't figure out how many turns they're going to go. And I said, you're washed up, man. And he said, he is. He's washed up. He's no good anymore. But, yeah, that was my steeplechase experience. No jumps for me with the turf marathon. But, yeah, we're no turf marathons tomorrow here at Churchill Downs.
0: All right, now that you've printed out your brisnet.com past performances, let's dive into the Stephen Foster Preview Day card at Churchill Downs. Again, first of 11 races tomorrow at 12:45. Gates will open, 11:30. Get out here early. Bet often. We're going to skip over all the way to the fifth race. That'll start the stakes parade. It's the $275,000 Audubon. That is the seventh running of this race for three-year-olds going a mile eighth on the turf. It's the feeder race into the $275,000 American Derby for the three-year-olds going a mile and a 16th on the Stephen Foster Day program. We have the Brad Cox-trained Touch of Fire. He was the runner-up in the Black Gold and an allowance winner last time out, looking to record his first stakes victory. What do you think?
1: Touch of Fire has a lot of fire to him, Darren. He is very much a fiery three-year-old for Judmont, who Yeah, I've seen a lot of Touch of Fire here in the morning's training, and had some adventures with him a couple of times. And he looks to be the type of three-year-old that once he figures it all out, he is going to be, I think, a very impressive horse moving forward. Is tomorrow his day? Maybe. I can see him winning this race. He was impressive when he won at Fairgrounds by 7 lengths. You know, and then what's to do with him next? They're not going to have a 1X really at Fairgrounds. It's the that stake down there, which was the black gold, which he ran second in. It was a credible runner-up effort, and then came back to win an allowance at Keeneland. Yes, he can win this race tomorrow. I just don't know if he's going to be too short for me, where a horse like My Favorite Bird, who is just a scrappy, great claim for trainer Kent Squeezy, claimed him for $25,000 out of a maiden race down at Gulfstream Park, and really in top form. And Kent was really saying, hey, you know, this horse is running back on short rest, but he's in great form. He looks tremendous. I saw him schooling today in the paddock, and I think the price might be right on a sort of a now horse, and really sort of rounding into his own, always runs his own race. 6-1 on the morning line, My Favorite Bird. I'm including Touch of Fire, Darren, but it's one of those decisions where if I'm playing a win bet, I think My Favorite Bird is 3 times the price of Touch of Fire, and I think they have a little bit of an equal shot to win this race.
0: Kent's had some fun with his horse. They claimed him for, what, $25,000? Back in mid-December, and he hasn't missed any dances. This will be his 8th start since then, and he's finished first or second in each one of those 8 starts, with the exception of a third-place finish in a stakes race at Tampa in the middle of March when he finished third. So, I mean, they've done really well with him, already earned more than $97,000 this year. Why not give him a shot? You get Jose Ortiz in here, again, like you said, wheeled back in 2 weeks. There's 2 horses in here in particular, KK, that have not tried the turf before that look a little intriguing, at least from a speed figure standpoint. I'm speaking of number 4. Boy, do you want me to even try to say this? These are always the fun things.
1: Tiernagog.
0: Thank you. You saved me because I would not have said that.
1: Yep.
0: Tiernagog. And then, of course, the bottom horse. Oh, we got another one. Zinal for Jonathan Thomas. That's a maiden, but comes out of a fast race at Santa Anita going a mile. Little green in the pedigrees. I don't know. What do you think?
1: Well, I can tell you that, you know, Zinal may run back, but he did run the other day in a maiden race here at Churchill Downs and finished 9th. So Jonathan was sort of saying, well,
0: my bad. They probably entered the day. He's going to scratch.
1: He did say he wouldn't be surprised if he ran him back. I don't think he's going to run back after that effort.
0: He didn't hold
1: out the possibility of him not running. Yeah, it's interesting with Brendan Walsh. He sort of has an eye on these horses where, you know, maybe it's sort of a last-ditch effort of trying something. But you would think that he would keep him on dirt if he was really, you know, a dirt horse. So I could see your angle there for sure, maybe taking a shot of trying some green in his future. Mr. Mo's Magic is another one in this race, Darren. I don't know if he's good enough to win, but I saw him, again, schooling the other day at Churchill Downs, and he really looks solid. And, you know, one of the top handicappers here on the grounds at Churchill Downs, Bill Vest, he got all, you know, big-eyed. He was like, oh, I got to find out who that horse is. I love this horse. He was, like, salivating at this son of Uncle Chuck, the great Uncle Chuck. And Bill's sort of powered over there, and he saw Lynn Rarick.
0: Somebody on this radio show once declared Uncle Chuck the winner of that delayed Derby.
1: Yeah.
0: The September Derby. I think it might have been yours truly was not one of my finer moments.
1: No.
0: But, he is a stallion today.
1: He is, and he produced Mr. Mo's Magic, who's a stakes winner at Tampa on the grass, and maybe could get a piece of things underneath with Jose Ferrer, who's been his regular rider, coming in to ride him as well. So very competitive running of the Audubon that kicks off that all-turf pick 4, and it's, you know, with these the next 3 turf races that we'll talk about, it's the word competitive will be used very often. So you got to take a stand somewhere. In this race, if I'm playing the all-turf pick 4, I'm using My Favorite Bird, and I'm using Touch of Fire.
0: Yeah, we didn't even mention, he didn't run any good in the American Turf on Derby's undercard, but Thousand Sticks, of course, is the Kitten's Joy winner. And rattle off 3 in a row this winter at Gulfstream Park. So, anyway, and Zeppelin, he's going to be trying for Rusty Arnold with Flavian Pratt. By the way, we've got the top 6 jockeys in the country riding at Churchill Downs tomorrow. So it's going to be tough to separate some of those guys, you know, from obviously we know Arad and Jose Ortiz are right at the top, but you got, you know, Flavien Prat along with Luis Saez, Junior Alvarado is going to be on hand. Anyway, so Johnny V is going to be here.
1: It's just
0: a normal Saturday at Churchill Downs.
1: Yeah.
0: Right. Actually, for the most part. It actually is.
1: Yeah, right.
0: Let's go to the race six.
1: Yeah, which kicks off that Derby City six. And with the defection of Splendor in here, who was the 6-5 morning line choice, I think all the attention would go either to Majestic Oops or Immersive in this spot. Majestic Oops making her first start for Phil D'Amato. And boy, oh boy, she's been everywhere from the Sacramento County Fair to Century Mile to Golden Gate to Oaklawn to here at Churchill Downs. And an Immersive, who's making her second start now of her four-year-old campaign, a very spotty career for Immersive after being the champion two-year-old, has had some hiccups, but she sort of seems to be finding, you know, her best stride now as a four-year-old. And really, all the attention goes on those two, Darren, and you almost forget about a grade one winner in Jinjin at the rail.
0: Yeah, exactly. I mean, this is another tough heat. I think we could have the chance of a little bit of a fast pace, don't you? I don't know. With Jinjin breaking from the rail under Luis Saez, I would say has to go. And then I think from, you know, normal running style and positioning, the Immersive, you mentioned her, the three-time grade one winner at two and the champion at two. And she was first in last year's Seneca here at Churchill Downs, looking to get back on track after, obviously, it was a prep race at Aqueduct and the Distaff going 7/8 of a mile. She now stretches out around two turns. But I think she's going to be more forward under Arad Ortiz Jr. And then, Majestic Oops, like you said, has just been won the Azari, beat Regald and Nitrogen in the middle of March, and then, of course, ran third, well-beaten third in the Apple Blossom. But she's done nothing wrong. This is a really interesting heat. Does the trip, help out a horse coming from just off the pace?
1: Yeah, it could. It's really going to depend. What does Irad and Immersive do? Like, Irad might be sitting the catbird trip in this race, if you know.
0: So you let Jinjin go and then just stay on the right hip.
1: Yeah, he can just stay on the right hip and make that first run at things. And you know, I don't know. She's not fast enough, I think, as a win candidate, but too much Kiki for Brett Calhoun stretching out again. She stretched out before a few starts ago when she ran in the mud down in Texas. But she is one where it's a little intriguing because if she can handle this stretch out in distance, you know, maybe she's one that sort of gets a good trip because of being able to make a first run and testing, stretching out over a fast dirt surface tomorrow. So very, very fun rendition of the Shawnee. Exciting to see Majestic Oops return, Darren, for, you know, I know it'll be, all eyes will be on her with the first start for Phil D'Amato. Is taking a lot of attention on the social media world. Immerse is a very nice filly and a grade one winner in Jinjin. That's what we're getting for the local prep for the Fleur-de-Lis, which is a win and you're in for the Breeders' Cup Distaff.
0: Yeah, Jinjin just, you know, didn't show up after getting a little bumped in the Double Dog Dare. That was her first start of the year. She, of course, won the Spinster at Keeneland and then was, you know, eased in the Breeders' Cup Distaff at Del Mar and then showed nothing in the Double Dog Dare. So it's tough to back her with much confidence, but Luis Saez is probably going to break running from the rail, and we'll just have to see where she goes from there.
1: That goes as race six, the seventh running of the $300,000 Shawnee. Race number seven is the Old Forester Mint Julep Grade 3 for the fillies and mares, four-year-olds and up, going on the turf. Pinup Betty is the defending winner in this race. You have grade one placed Maduro, who was a supplement in this race for Peter Erton, Proctor Street for Brendan Walsh. There's Sweet Treasure, who is a last out allowance winner down at Keeneland. This is a, again.
0: I mean, KK, and then you got Favorite Memory.
1: Yeah.
0: Making the first start in the U.S. for owner breeder John Gunther. We know him. He was the breeder of Justify. Charlene's Dream from the rail for Flo and Ed Moger Jr. I mean, this horse 12-1 on the morning line won last year's Grade 2 Beverly D, also won the Gallarette, and was second, a narrow runner-up to Pinup Betty in last year's Old Forester Mint Julep. This is a very interesting race. From a pace standpoint, maybe Stylish Sue from the outside goes, sets the pace out there. Charlene Dreen probably going to be a little forward in here, breaking from the rail. But it's all going to be about, you know, how fast do fractions do those two end up setting, and what type of trips do the rest of them work out. This is a very competitive heat. I think this is a really fun race, KK.
1: Yeah, Kipenna Betty, I mean, maybe she's a simple horse for course here at Churchill Downs. She's 4-for-8 lifetime here at Churchill Downs. And when she ran in that Distaff Turf Mile, it was sort of a solid third-place finish, I'd say, that day. But man, it's now a third start of her 5-year-old season, and looks like she really hasn't lost that much of a step from 4 to 5. She's still being competitive. Sometimes you can see that regression coming from a 4-year-old to a 5-year-old, but she's still competitive, running her own race, and I think this is the right group of horses for her to be competitive with tomorrow. And Maduro, who I laid eyes on in the paddock when she was schooling for Peter Ertin, man, she looks absolutely the part, this daughter of Honor Code getting Jose Ortiz. You know, so I could see why, you know, just being, you know, consistent in, you know, top competition, running third in the Jenny Wiley, she's going to take attention because of that, you know, last out third in a grade one. But, man, oh, man, you know, it's – you know, if you like a favorite like her, but can also make cases for the longer priced horses, I feel like it's the now daily reminder on this show, Darren. If you think they're equal horses, chance to win, bet the longer priced one to win, not the shortest priced one.
0: Yeah, or just use multiple horses.
1: Well, that if you're playing
0: in your different legs, yeah, of the, you know, either the this starts the late 50-cent pick five, but it's also the second leg of that 50-cent all turf, all stakes pick four. I mean, to me, it would be a complete spread race. But yeah, Maduro's interesting. She won the Providencia grade three at age three out in Santa Anita. She's been running faster and coming out of that Jenny Wiley where she was beaten 3/4 of a length with the dead heat winners in that Wiley going 1/16. She's well rested. Gets that nice little break, 49 days between starts. So 7 weeks off, Jose Ortiz up. And I'm fearful of there's two trainers I put an absolute green, like dark green highlights throughout my program right now because I just don't want to leave them off my tickets or give them extra long looks.
1: Brendan
0: Walsh and Brian Lynch.
1: Yeah.
0: I mean, they're just all running right now. And they've got some serious horses. And Walsh has, you know, Proctor Street in here, was the winner of the Cardinal over the course last fall. She was, you know, really in good form. And, you know, she hasn't been awful by any means. She hasn't found the winner's circle since the Cardinal. But, you know, a runner beating a neck in the group two, Hillsborough at Tampa, and then, of course, running third in the Modesty. Both at decent prices. She's going to be a little shorter, you know, tomorrow than she has been in her last previous starts, but I think she's not without a chance.
1: Sweet Treasure fits with this group, too, and you're getting 6-1 on the morning line on her for Irad Ortiz and Brad Cox, who, you know, the other three fillies that we really have talked about in this race are going to take more attention than Sweet Treasure. And off of that allowance race at Keeneland, she does need to get a little bit faster if some of these fillies and mares run back to their last races. But, man, she's going to be that price for, you know, arguably one of the greatest jockeys in the world. And you get Brad Cox, too, and entering this race to try and get more black type on her pedigree. She's not without a chance in here, not going to be without on my tickets.
0: And Brad Cox is also highlighted in dark green as well.
1: Yeah.
0: So you know. Yeah.
1: Yeah. Brad is always ready to fire.
0: KK, this is a very interesting horse because, like you said, Sweet Treasure. I'm curious to see if bettors gravitate to Arad and Brad, that combo knocking her down from that 6-1 on the morning line. But if she is anywhere near there, that's a type of horse that this might be worth the gamble. It's not the toughest, you know, heat that we've had. It's very competitive. So here's a horse that's faltered in stakes company, but really has climbed the ladder and run fast enough you know, running through those conditions along the way. She's pretty much out of conditions now. Got to run her in stakes after winning the non-winners at three other than at Keeneland in the middle of April. But she did that in fast time. So, yeah, if we can get around 6-1 on her, I think the ownership group is well-named. Full of Run Racing.
1: Yeah, my man Dan Glick, great guy.
0: She might be Full of Run tomorrow.
1: Yeah, that's that goes as race number 7. Race number 8 is the Grade 3 Aristides, which kicks off the

0: Yeah, I mean, 2025, look at this resume. Won the Grade 3 Palos Verdes at San Anita. Came here to Churchill, won the Kelly's Landing and Bet on Sunshine. Goes to Oaklawn, wins the Ring the Bell and the King Cotton. And then, of course, was second last time out in the Count Fleet. I mean, this horse has just been on a roll. What a fabulous, consistent sprinter. You know, I think KK, it's hard to find consistent sprinters. They just, they go in and out a lot, and they can jump up and throw a big performance from time to time, but he's been very consistent and clearly doesn't take his racetrack with him. So he's been very fun for Bob Hess Jr. Julian Le Perroux is going to be aboard. We've got a Baffert duo in here in Cornucopian. He was the winner of the Grade 3 San Carlos, and then you have Matticat Road. He was that Churchill Downs allowance winner 22 days ago. He was very fast. And if you look at his resume, I mean, I would think if he's able to run back to the class he had in 2025 of winning the Woody Stevens, or I'm sorry, running second in the Woody Stevens, second in the Rebel, and then second in the Pat Day Mile, I mean, that might be stout enough to handle this group. But, I mean, this is a tough, wide-open group. Madhouse, the one from the rail for David Van Winkle. He's a winner in six of his last seven, including the Count Fleet and then the Gallant Bob. And then you have, I mean, even you see the price horse that won a year ago, Durante, for David Jacobson. He's the defending champion here. I think this is a fascinating race. I think maybe Madhouse breaking from the rail might be the fastest of all under Paco Lopez. You've got Roland Big Joe's, should be close, Durante, maybe even a Matticat Road. And then, you know, further back, probably the seven Gold Sweep, maybe the two Cornucopian. And last of all, I would imagine hoping to pick up the pieces would be a Tejano Twist. This is a fascinating sprint that I do not have a strong opinion on.
1: Well, I think Tejano Twist can do more than pick up the pieces. I think he has a chance to win this race because I think there is a lot of pace in this race, and if it could melt down, he is going to come with his big run. He is a very, you know, old-school sprinter, a gelded son of Practical Joke for Chris Hartman and J.D. Thoroughbreds and Joey Davis, and, you know, he needs that pace set up, and he gets one of the best, you know, closing riders in my mind that we have right now in our colony, and Francisco Arrieta aboard him, and so he needs that setup. Madhouse going from the rail. Roland Big Joe has to be close. He's always close. One of the Bafferts is probably going to go. I'd probably say Cornucopian. I'd say Matticat Road, even though he went gate to wire last time out. He's been proven to sit just off the pace, so he may be one just to try and take off just a little bit. Durante's going to go, so that leaves a big pace setup that could be possible for Tejano Twist. And we all see this on paper, and this is, you know, again, I know that all the jocks, all the trainers who are giving instructions see this same scenario on paper, so they could be a little bit reserved in situations like this. But these sprinters that, you know, especially two or three of them that I mentioned, that is their one way of going, and that is to the lead. So Tejano Twist may have that big pace to run at, so I'm going to key him, using him in the late sequences as well. And if I can get 12-1, that's a win bet candidate for me.
0: Well, and clearly he loves the distance. I mean, he's 29 races going 6 furlongs, and he's 19 of 29 in the exacta, and you're getting 12-1 and hopefully the pace set up. Not a bad angle.
1: Yeah, so that's where I'm going in there. It's, you know, would it surprise me if Roland Big Joe wins? No. Absolutely not. Would it surprise me if Cornucopian wins? No, but Tejano Twist.
0: But would it surprise me if you didn't gamble on a horse that you thought had a shot at 12-1? That would surprise me if you kept your money in your pocket.
1: Right, and a win bet. Win bet.
0: Yeah, it's absolutely. Old school.
1: Bet a horse like that to win. The $3 late pick 3 kicks off in race number 9, the 57th running of the Grade 3 Regret. A great wager, this late pick 3. $3 minimum, 15%. Horse player friendly takeout, and on paper it could be a two horse race in here between Tam Tam and Storm's Wake, who look to be, you know, just a little bit of a separator from the rest of this field in here. But don't, you know, sleep on the Brendan Walsh trained trio, Indigo Woods, Surprise Ending, Trust Account, who break from the first three post positions in here. If I'm playing the all turf pick 4 sequences, I'm spread, and then the Regret, Darren, I'm using 2, Tam Tam and Storm's Wake.
0: I'm going to be a little contrarian, or just throw it out there, not contrarian, but just throw it out for discussion. If I told you four horses finished, well, it's a turf race.
1: It's a turf.

0: four horses finished at on the wire together, and the speed figure came back kind of meh. What would you think of the race? 9 times out of 10.
1: Depends if it's on dirt or turf.
0: Yeah, I know, yeah. But usually I think we'd say maybe it wasn't the strongest race. Then again, when we look at this field, you don't have to be the strongest world beater to win a race like this grade three regret. That was the only thing. I love the way Phil Bauer's horse just fought so hard on the inside rail in the Edgewood at a big price at 20 to 1. I mean, that was that's the only problem I have is that, like, we missed the wedding, but I don't want to be there for the funeral. And you're going to get probably, you know, 5 to 2 on the morning line. That's the favorite. You missed out on that 20 to 1 when you lost by a head. And has taken money in all the other starts. So Tam Tam, I agree. Going to be a pace play in here. Also going to be very competitive and tough. You know, maybe Surprise Ending tries to go a little bit, or maybe gets that tracking trip under Ben Curtis for Brendan Walsh. Adding blinkers, maybe a little closer. I don't know, KK, what your thoughts are there.
1: Well, Surprise Ending's adding blinkers. So with the addition of blinkers, I feel like has to be a little bit closer. There's a reason they're doing that. The other key thing with, I think, this Brendan Walsh trio, Darren, is Tyler Gaffalione. Tyler seems to be Brendan's go-to rider. Tyler has ridden Trust Account. He's ridden Surprise Ending. He has not ridden Indigo Woods. Until tomorrow, Tyler has gotten the mount on Indigo Woods, who was originally ridden by Axel Concepcion in all three of his career starts. Ben Curtis, very capable hands, picks up Surprise Ending, and Flavian Pratt, arguably one of the top jockeys in the country as well, picks up Trust Account. I'd sort of lean towards Indigo Woods if I was, you know, trying to separate the Walsh trio just on their probably class level alone. But Surprise Ending, I think, is intriguing to gamble on if he would to be closer with the addition of blinkers.
0: I'm not going to leave out Lilo Lil for Michael McCarthy either. That's a horse that didn't come back in the fastest Providencia, kind of a paceless race, found herself on the lead, but what a jockey switch. Johnny V off of Jaramillo. No respect to Jaramillo, but Johnny V is one of the best there ever was. And 20 to 1 on the morning line for Michael McCarthy and Johnny V.
1: Yeah.
0: I'll take a look.
1: Yeah.
0: I'll take a look in a race that I don't think is the strongest group. And, like, even, I mean, Grant Forrester's horse, Faithful Departed, is a nice allowance winner on opening weekend at Churchill Downs under Jose Ortiz, comes right back. This is a very competitive deep race once again.
1: Imagine the party that Grant will have if, you know, the delayed Memorial Day crawfish boil. If Faithful Departed wins tomorrow's regret, they could be partying all the way until the crawfish boil on Sunday.
0: And we did not mention Storm's Wake for Brian Lynch. Right? And we did not mention Safi Joseph, who has Rad Ortiz in the saddle for Dan Donna, who was winner of the Grade 3 Florida Oaks. So, another yet competitive race. Good luck to you.
1: Race 10, boy, this is a doozy for me, which is the, you know, quasi feature on the day, the $300,000 Blame Stakes. Grade 3 feeds into the Grade 1 $2 million Stephen Foster on Saturday, June the 27th, where Hit Show, the 2025 Dubai World Cup winner, leads this field. 9 to 5 morning line favorite Vibe against Scratches will be entered in the Met Mile and in lieu of running here in the Blame Stakes. But aside from Hit Show, Darren, which, you know, he sort of seems to be that horse that's pace dependent, there's really not a whole lot of pace in this race.
0: No, I mean, especially with Vibe coming out. I mean, Vibe would have been a short-priced, deserving favorite who I thought could have walked the dog in here. But they're choosing to for the bigger prize in the Met Mile a week from now. When that scratch, I mean, it just changes the pace complexion. Capital Idea maybe goes to the front. Maybe Hit Show is going to be forward. Houday probably going to be close for Tommy Drury and Brian Hernandez. Hall of Fame, I don't think he can be on the lead, but he's not going to be far from it. I think it's going to be a well-bunched, not that fast pace early on, don't you?
1: Yeah, I agree.
0: Or at least it looks that way.
1: It looks that way. I feel like Houday may take advantage of things. He has shown some, you know, the ability to at least, if he needs to go a little bit faster than some others, he is able to do so. He's bypassing. He was probably going to be 1-for-9 in the best of Ohio, 1-to-9 in the best of Ohio Stakes at Belterra, is bypassing that race to run out of his own stall here at Churchill Downs. And I feel like he could steal this race. He's one I have to include on my tickets because he could steal things. Is he the most accomplished horse in this race? No, but the pace, you know, if he is able to get things his own way on the front end when there's, you know, all these other horses sort of seem pace dependent, they want to make that one run. Yeah, but he can steal this race. If I'm, you know, I'm not a hit show fan because of the reason that he needs the pace to run at. Mm-hmm. He can win this race on class alone. This is my spread race in, you know, the whole sequence because, you know, I don't really like Rattle and Roll. I don't really like Hall of Fame. I don't like Hit Show in this position. I'm not confident enough, and I'm not confident enough.
0: And that's what I was going to say. It's not that I'm not trying to put words in your mouth. I don't think it's that you don't like them. They're just hard to trust.
1: Well, right, and I'm not confident enough where I want to take an advantage of a horse like Houday because – like, I can't trust him enough to keep him as a lone A on my sequence and really try to hammer down this late pick five sequence and keying in on him. There's other opportunities, like I'm taking on Tejano Twist, where maybe I can do that in some of my sequences. This isn't the race. This is a spread race for me. Any one of these can win it.
0: Boy, KK, I'm just totally puzzled. You know what? I'm going to go with Capital Idea because it brought up the question of who in this, I'm going to answer my own question. Who in this race can you trust the most? Well, I trust in Bill Mott and I trust in Junior Alvarado. But if you look at the last race, I mean, really, he wasn't, you know, he was kind of wide throughout and was never a factor in the Knicks go, which is the same kind of race, right? It's the same kind of level of horses. Maybe this is a slight raise with the quality of the hit shows and the Hall of Fames and the Rattle and Rolls, the past class. But Capital Idea, if you throw out that last race, I mean, his campaign from the second half of last season to, you know, the Ghost Zapper was very consistent where he was always right there. So that tells me it's a horse that's not necessarily pace dependent. That always puts in his run. He's 10-1 on the morning line. I think I'm going to him by default because there's other horses. I mean, like, I'm a huge Rattle and Roll fan.
1: Mm-hmm.
0: But this race, he's going to be dead last, right?
1: It's
0: a long time between drinks. He's getting up there in age, you know. I mean, he's 7 years old. You've got, you know, Hit Shows at age 6. You know, Hall of Fame has always had high hopes. You know, when they purchased him for $1.4 million, he went on that little run at the start of, you know, the end of 2024 to the wintertime down in New Orleans where he showed this affinity like he might be coming into the horse they thought he would be. And then he's just kind of petered out since then. So he's been a puzzling horse, I think, for the connections there. I'm going to go with Capital Idea just on the chance that, you know, he's not the sexy horse in this race, but outside of his last start, maybe he's the most consistent. I don't know.
1: The key words in this race that we're talking about is back class. Liberal Arts has the back class, too. He's 3-for-5 lifetime here at Churchill Downs. He has 2 third place finishes, never out of the money. Now trained in Chicago and Illinois at Fairmount, and he arguably could have needed that Oakland handicap, making a pretty salty start in his first start off a long layoff. So, you know, he may be coming into this race into his own. Is he still good enough? That's to be seen. But if you press the all ball like I do in this race, you're going to include him in root form at a price to, you know, win the Blame Stakes tomorrow, the feature in race number 10. Race 11, to close things out, is the 90th running of the Arlington Stakes, $275,000 purse, grade 3 company in this race. Laggy Nose, 5-2 on the morning line. Brilliant Birdie has that back class. He'll take some action as well in this race. Mercante, same thing with him as well. Cole Battle going back to the turf. Quattro Cento will probably be winging it on the front end. Did I miss anyone that you think you need to include in this race?
0: KK, this is the race, you know, we've talked about how wide open and competitive the races are. This is the one race where I actually have a strong opinion, even though I do think if this horse doesn't win, it's wide open. But I do love the favorite Lagunitas. I've just been a huge fan of his throughout his career. $2.2 million has been earned. He was knocking on the door so many times prior to, you know, winning the last three in a row. Just been a fun horse for Steve Asmussen. In 2024, he won the Commonwealth Turf, the Woodchopper. Then he won the restricted Tappan at Kentucky Downs. And then now, of course, he's rattled off three wins in a row, but he knocked on the door so many times. And I'm a big fan of this horse. I just think the race kind of sets up for him a little bit. He should get hopefully a rail saving type of trip on the middle of the pack. Cause I would think, along the outside, Quattro Cento is probably the fastest who's going to go. Maybe West Hollywood and also, Giacoso. And I'm hoping if that's the case, if those horses go, maybe Lagunitas just sits back middle of the pack, gets a ground-saving trip from down on the inside and is able to make that run that he's been very consistent at doing. I'm a huge fan of Brilliant Birdie, but, you know, against stiff competition. I mean, he's dropping out of a Group 1 in the Maker's Mark where he finished fifth, beating three lengths. This is a really nice horse, too. I mean, that's a fun horse. Those are the two that I am. If I had a secondary horse in that race, I would go with Brilliant Birdie.
1: Yeah, Lagunitas and Brilliant Birdie have, you know, dueled with one another in the past, including in the Arlington Stakes last year, and then prepping in the Wise Dam. Man, I thought Lagunitas had it in the Wise Dam last year, rallying up the rail under Flavien and Pratt. Any horse that can win two races in 10 days. I'm a fan of, or running two races in 10 days and run incredible efforts. He won. Lagunitas did at Kentucky Downs in the Tappet Stakes, came back in the Mint Millions running a gallant runner-up finish. I'm using him in this race. Likely Beach Gold, if you're a long-shot player in this race, won't be making the ship. He has not arrived yet at Churchill Downs for Patrick Biancone, so look for him to scratch out of this race. Cole Battle making his first start on turf since he ran on turf as at Kentucky Downs and Keeneland as a two-year-old. If he can handle things, Darren, man, oh, man, they have a whole different type of career path for him moving forward. He's a very cool horse. Will take some attention being a Kentucky Derby alum and, one of the fan favorites with Lonnie Briley. Ran an incredible runner-up finish in Lake Ouachita in his first start of his four-year-old season. If he can handle the switch back to turf, it opens up a lot of options moving forward. But if not, I think this is a good spot to try it because he can always go back to dirt.
0: Yeah, he's, for this turf, return to turf after he started his career on it. I'm a little worried him getting hung out wide, from the 11 hole, because he's not a horse that just totally drops back and makes the one run. He's kind of more of a mid-pack to stalking type, and I could see him getting hung out 2-3 wide and maybe stuck out there the entire way. Against some of these nicer horses like Lagunitas, you're going to want to save every inch of ground you can, in my opinion.
1: Minaret Station was another good looker that I saw school in the paddock this week for Will Walden. He's having a very productive meet.
0: He is in dark green as well.
1: Yes.
0: Cherie DeVoe, dark green.
1: Yeah. Their horses
0: are
1: running. Yes. there's plenty of them that could be in dark green right now. So I wouldn't be surprised if Minaret Station runs a big race. Lagunitas is an A for me. Minaret Station would be a B, but I'm going to key him in exactas and tries. That's Stephen Foster preview day in a nutshell, Darren. That was a fun 51 minutes.
0: I think the all turf pick four is going to pay well. Even if a Lagunitas wins, and that's where I'm going to focus my pick four ticket with probably him singled and spreading in the other three and hoping that we get a good mix of bombs. But, I mean, the late pick five, the late pick four, the late pick three at what the $3 denomination, I think these have a chance to really pay well tomorrow. The pool should be massive. It's such an outstanding card. Hats off to Ben Huffman and Dan Bork and the rest of the racing office for throwing it together, because these are some very competitive fields. They're the B-teamers, right? These are almost the B-teamers hoping to get in and qualify to the Stephen Foster Big Boy Stakes.
1: It's not to say you can't move up from AAA to majors.
0: Yeah, I don't mean that. I don't mean that in a disrespectful way. These are stakes. These are hard knocking stakes performers, right? And it's just a well rounded group that's very tough to separate, and they're good on any given day. So. Good luck to you. If you have an opinion, take a swing and go for it and demand a price.
1: Make sure you crack open a Red Bull before you get to the stakes parade tomorrow. 7 stakes on the Saturday card, 12:45 p.m. first post. And then, Darren, the best way to celebrate after the race is with a Woodford Reserve, because you know how many flavor notes are in every sip of Woodford Reserve? 200 flavor notes. Hopefully 200,000 is in my Twin Spires account after gambling our faces off tomorrow.
0: Well, we hope you enjoyed this radio show on ESPN Louisville 105.7 and also ESPN 680. But if you're listening via the podcast on Inside the Kentucky Derby, tell your friends, hit subscribe, and then don't be afraid to give us 5 stars for our 4-star performance.
1: 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Until next Friday, again, Stephen Foster. Your preview day, Saturday at Churchill Downs. 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
3: I need to look at the Western Conference Final, down to one game. The Spurs all over the Thunder in Game 6 in San Antonio last night to force the series to Game 7. OKC will be without star Jalen Williams, ruled out managing his hamstring injury. Williams struggled in his return to the floor last night, playing only 10 minutes, has played just 17 total minutes since Game 1. Third-team All-NBA pick last season, limited to just 33 regular season games because of off-season wrist surgery and a right hamstring strain. Game 7 tomorrow night in Oklahoma City, 8 Eastern, coverage at 7:30 Eastern here on ESPN Radio. Elsewhere, new top exec in Philadelphia, Cavaliers general manager Mike Gansey has agreed to become the new president of basketball ops for the Sixers, joined the Cavs front office back in 2011, was elevated to GM in 2022. Friday evening, baseball underway across the majors. The Braves taking on the Reds in Cincinnati. Atlanta offense has been one of the best in baseball all year and off to a fast start again tonight. Ronald Acuna Jr. with a solo homer in the top of the first to lead off the ballgame. 1-0 Braves, top of the second inning. Brewers reliever Abner Uribe suspended one game for an inappropriate gesture toward the Cardinals dugout after a strikeout earlier this week. He is appealing the suspension.
4: Hey, it's resident Super Bowl champ Chris Candy coming up Monday from the NBA to the NHL and everything else in between. I'll react to it all in my Upon Further Review at 7 a.m. Eastern. 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

0: 7 on the way in the Western Conference Final. The Spurs all over the Thunder in Game 6 to force a decisive Game 7 tomorrow night. OKC will be without star Jalen Williams, ruled out with his hamstring injury. Struggled at his return last night, playing only 10 minutes. Has played just 17 total since Game 1 in the series. Third-team All-NBA pick last season, held to just 33 regular season games because of his recovery from off-season wrist surgery and a right hamstring strain. Game 7 tomorrow night in Oklahoma City, 8 Eastern. Coverage at 7:30 Eastern here on ESPN Radio. The Cavaliers general manager Mike Gansey has agreed to become the new president of basketball operations for the Philadelphia 76ers. Gansey joined the Cavs front office back in 2011, elevated to GM in 2022. The Magic are hiring Spurs assistant Sean Sweeney. The two sides finalizing a deal has spent this past season as San Antonio's lead assistant running the Spurs defense. Friday evening baseball underway. The Cubs and the Cards in the bottom of the first. Chicago fresh off snapping their 10-game losing streak, have a 3-0 lead over St. Louis in the bottom of the first. Ian Happ staying red hot with a 3-run homer to begin the ballgame. Cubs Cards, our ESPN Radio Sunday Night Baseball matchup coverage, 6:30 Eastern on Sunday here on ESPN Radio.
1: Hey, it's Evan Cohen. Coming up Monday, we'll continue to react to the NBA playoffs and look ahead to the finals, and I'll tell you if the Knicks can finish the job. It's Unsportsmanlike, 6 a.m. Eastern, right here on ESPN Radio, ESPN 2, and ESPNU.
2: President Moorhead from the University of Georgia said we have a problem in college athletics. 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I'm Ian Fitzsimmons. You're on ESPN Radio, the ESPN app, Sirius XM Channel 80. 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He was an All-American at Texas Tech. He's a billionaire oil tycoon. He doesn't like me saying that, but hey, it's a fact. And he has been on every board, everything you can imagine, for the last 3-4 years trying to fix NIL and the portal in the state of not just college football, but college athletics. And that is Cody Campbell, pride of Texas Tech, played at Texas Tech, fourth-generation Red Raider, returns here to ESPN Radio. And, Cody, thanks for your time, man. Before we get to Texas calling out your Red Raiders and everything else going on behind the scenes, go ahead and sum it up right now. When it comes to this bipartisan bill that you're a massive part of, how are we going to fix college athletics?
3: Well, yeah, and thanks for the opportunity to talk about it. You know, we have been working on this bill for several months. The president brought together a round table of, very diverse round table, different people, different backgrounds, different perspectives, from media folks to conference commissioners to private equity people to professional sports owners, politicians, kind of you name it, to try to bring diverse perspectives to, you know, finding ways to solve the problem, because the institution itself has been trying for 7 years now to get legislation or to regulate itself, and it's just proven that it can't do it. And it's a phenomenal.